0: Beautiful dynamics, the Greater Harmony Chorus. And I know you've got a show coming up, and maybe, Mike, if you know offhand, it's at the Wildwood.
1: And I'll let them speak to that. Yeah, our fashion show is coming up in April, as well as a competition for our chorus in May.
0: Ah.
1: So it's a busy time for us. And then because of how we've grown and how we've continued to compete, we actually qualified to sing at the Sweet Adeline's International Competition coming up in October of this year. So we're kind of in the midst of all that preparation. So for the show, or for the fashion show, for our regional competition in Cleveland, as well as the long-term competition at International in St. Louis. So I'm going to let the ladies speak a little bit more to what's going on as far as the fashion show, because they're more in the know of that than I am. I'm the arm swinger.
0: This is going to be at the Wildwood Golf Club on April 21st, yes. And all of a sudden it's gone to our one of our bass singers.
2: Yes, this is the president, which our fashion show is one of our fundraisers, and it's a lot of fun. The women, our members, are models for the fashion show, and the fashions this year from Christopher and Banks. I'm not sure if I'm allowed to say that or not, but I just did.
0: You are.
2: Okay. And the ticket prices are $35. It's a lot of fun. We have auction baskets and the cash bar and used jewelry. And again, it's a great fundraiser for us. It's a lot of fun. The chorus does sing a couple of songs like we were doing this morning, and it's a lot of fun. It's at the Wildwood Country Club on April 21st. Starts at 11:30 a.m. Doors open at 11, and lunch is at noon. Great selection, three choices. If you'd like to go, call the number on the website or on Facebook, and we'll get you hooked up.
0: And I'll get you both of those addresses in a minute. I like this president because, like many presidents, she's saying whatever is whispered in her ear.
2: You'd have to have a good committee to be a good president.
0: Absolutely. Thank you. We'll give you the website and the Facebook page. We've linked to them at slbradio.org, but we'll give you the direct addresses right after their performance ends for today. Congratulations on making it to St. Louis. That's a huge accomplishment for all of you.
1: Our chorus is 42 years old, and it's the first time this chorus has ever qualified to go to International.
0: That's fantastic.
1: Yeah, so the last song you'll hear will be actually our contest up tune, too. So.
0: Okay, so let's see. We have one more. So this is it. This is our last chance to chat here. So this is going to the contest, this particular song,
1: yes,
0: is one you'll
1: be
0: singing?
1: Yes, this song will be going to our contest in May, which is the regional contest. We compete there for evaluation. So the judges will evaluate us, since we've already qualified for the international coming up. They give us some feedbacks, et cetera, and then we kind of grow towards the international competition in St. Louis.
0: That's fantastic. So they get to be supportive and give you some sharpening tips that you can incorporate if you wish, and then you're all set for St. Louis. I'm thinking of all these songs with St. Louis in it that people are going to be singing. Meet Me in St. Louis and St. Louis Blues. There's a lot of them. Yeah. I want to thank you all for being here, especially on a holiday weekend. It's really fun. Lots of comments are coming in from people enjoying you. And Mike, how are you going to end here?
1: We're going to end this song end this show with a song called "Mama Goes Where Papa Goes" or "Papa Don't Go Out Tonight."
0: Once again, the Greater Harmony Chorus.

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1: It's a pleasure now. John Binley had a chance to catch these guys not too long ago, and they are described as an indie folk band. I had a chance to listen to them as they were warming up. I think you're going to enjoy them too. Josh Chamberlain, Tony Lupinacci, and Ricky Lane. I get that right, Ricky? I did. I didn't. Is there an S in there?
2: Lagnese is how you pronounce it.
1: Sorry about that.
2: You might be more.
1: Well,
2: I
1: know a Lane, but Lagnese. Yeah. Usually we negotiate that beforehand, but best that I can just refer to them as Josh and Tony and Ricky and the Lone Pines.

0: The Lone Pines here at the Saturday Light Brigade. Josh, tell me about that song.
1: That one's called Crystal Clear. We wrote that, man, a little over a year ago now, I think. Pretty old song, kind of when we just started being a band. Actually, there was a lot going on in my life at the time. And it was kind of a song meant to reassure another person. It's kind of essentially what it was.
0: It's a good song, and Josh did the lead vocal on that song. And you said we wrote it. I know you all arranged it. I'm assuming it's your lyrics.
1: Yeah. Okay. So sometimes I write the lyrics on my own. A lot of the time I have to get input. You know, it's a group operation.
0: Yeah, let's learn a little bit more about that. But first, about each of you. Where are you from originally?
1: So I went to Quaker Valley High School. Up in Swickley-Leedsdale area, mm-hmm. And right now I go to the University of Pittsburgh.
0: Great. What are you studying there?
1: Information science and psychology.
0: Ah, those are two good things to put together.
1: They are needed.
0: And when did you start playing music?
1: Oh, man, I think I was right when I turned 16. I started, actually, it was a couple of my friends had a band, and then they asked if I sang at all. I said, kind of. So I did a lot of bedroom singing, a lot of shower singing at the time. Decided to join the band. Eventually learned to play the bass just because we didn't have a bass player, and the rest is history.
0: Well, that's great. And let's chat with Tony for a minute, who's playing, I think, cajon.
2: Cajon.
0: I can barely see it, but I actually retook the picture that I put on Facebook because initially I was concerned that they would think, you know, he's just playing nothing because I didn't have the
2: taking a seat on the ground.
1: Yeah. Backing vocals.
0: Tony, tell me about yourself.
2: I'm a student at Pitt as well, University of Pittsburgh. Right now I'm studying emergency medicine, and how I kind of unwind is playing music with Josh.
0: I'm amazed that you have the time to do this because
1: Me too. I don't know how he does it. He also works like three jobs. It's pretty crazy.
0: What year are you in?
2: I'm a sophomore right now.
0: Okay, so is that, I know there's like a crescendo where it eventually becomes you have no time whatsoever, is that?
2: Yeah, that's pretty much how it's going. Next year I have very little time. As it is, we'll tend to practice after midnight, you know. We'll be at the library and it's midnight and I just got off a shift and then we'll practice.
0: And where are you from originally?
2: I'm from Northern Virginia.
0: And then finally, we've got Ricky, who's the odd guy, not at Pitt, right? At WVU.
3: Yeah, so originally I actually met Josh in Swickley. We were going to school together at Quaker Valley. I originally grew up in Shadyside. Then we moved out there, met up with Josh, and then so now I'm down at WVU. But
0: so you guys were friends and playing music together in high school, most likely.
3: Yeah.
0: And then through Josh, you met Tony, because I'm gathering you guys met in college.
2: Exactly right.
1: Yeah, we lived on the same floor.
0: It's amazing how that can happen, totally accidentally. Right?
1: Yeah, me and Rick used to be in orchestra together.
0: Wow.
1: He played the violin, I played the double bass.
0: Look at that.
1: Back in high school.
0: And what are you studying at WVU?
3: Engineering, mechanical engineering.
0: Excellent. Now, mechanical engineering is really popular right now.
3: Mm-hmm.
0: I was up at MIT this week to look at radio, but I was curious. The vibe at MIT was really different than other schools I've been to, so I was curious, and I started Googling careers, and particularly engineering, and I was surprised to see, computer science and mechanical, and I think material science were the strongest fields.
3: Yeah.
0: And I didn't realize mechanical was so strong. In the digital age, I thought we didn't have things like that actually had to move anymore.
3: Well, now with robotics, right? So we needed them to move again, right?
0: Yeah, I guess it is a lot of robotics here. We'll talk a little bit about where folks can hear you and whether you've got recordings or anything after the next song, but why don't we hear another one? What would you like to do next?
1: Great. This one's called Me and the Radio, kind of about being used to driving with somebody, but then you're not anymore. So kind of fitting to play it here.

0: The Lone Pines here at the Saturday Light Brigade. I took a look at your Bandcamp page, which we linked to from slbradio.org, and I see you've got an EP that's available, and it looks like it's a compilation of some live performances you guys have done.
1: Yeah, it's two of the songs on there we did on the radio. One we did in my basement for a bunch of our friends, and one we did in someone else's basement for some other friends. And
2: yeah. Well, one of them was in my apartment.
1: Oh, yeah.
2: Yeah, Open Arms, was in my apartment.
0: I guess really bands always play live, when you think about it.
2: I guess so. I guess the difference is like one take versus you can if you mess up. You
1: know. All those on the EP are kind of non-produced. They're really just ripped from playing for people and then put it out on a line for people to hear.
0: Which is great, I think. And you can get information about how to purchase that at the Lone Pines Bandcamp page. Do you have any gigs coming up? It must be hard to find time to play out. But
2: yeah, we do. Summer's coming right around the corner. Finals week is not next week, but the week after. So.
0: Wow.
2: After that, for us at least, Rick has another week or two afterwards.
3: One more week.
0: Yeah.
3: One more week for me, yeah.
0: Pitt, always, when I was at Carnegie Mellon, it seemed like Pitt had like a month on us, you know.
2: Yeah.
0: Actually, it's a little later now, I think, than it used to be. It seemed like it used to be the first week of April.
2: Yeah. It's. I guess they might have moved back a little bit. But yeah. We're playing the Millvale Music Festival.
0: Excellent.
2: That one's coming up. That'll be on, I think, May 13th.
1: May 13th.
2: That'll be really cool. We'll be at the acoustic stage by the library. We'll have a set from, it'll be an hour long. I think it's from 3 to 4 or 4 to 5, something like that. It'll be really exciting. It's the first year they're doing it. There's a lot of interest involved, and we're playing a couple other music festivals that are to be announced, I guess.
1: Yeah. Well, can we... Yes, we can't. Okay. Well, we can't say, but we're playing some other fun festivals in Pittsburgh. And yeah. Check out our Facebook page. We can keep you updated on that.
0: You can tell me if you want.
2: On Tuesday, we'll be able to announce at least one.
0: Some of those lineups haven't been announced yet.
2: Yeah.
0: But there are some great classic Pittsburgh summertime festivals that... often are very kind to local musicians and just watch to see who they book.
2: Yeah.
0: And watch for the announcements to come.
2: Yeah, if you check us out on Facebook, we'll
0: follow.
1: Keep you updated. That's really the best way to keep updated with our band. We don't really have a website that we keep updated or anything, but our Facebook tends to be our central hub for show announcements and new recordings. We just put a new YouTube video out. We announced that on Facebook.
2: Oh, yeah.
0: So, Tony, one question. If you're playing out live, are you going to use more drums? Or
1: I typically use a drum set. We started out on the cajon because we couldn't carry drums into my dorm room. We got caught by the security guard. So we had a cajon we got from Guitar Center that before gig we had, and that's what I play for acoustic sets now.
0: So a cajon is okay, but a drum set is not? Or is it just that he thought it was a wooden crate?
1: The cajon we could put into a laundry basket and cover it with clothes.
0: Yeah.
2: Yeah, we did that with my bass amp too. Really huge bass amp, had to sneak it in.
0: That's hard to there really is a prohibition on stuff like that, I guess.
1: Yeah, they don't want you playing music in your dorm room with everyone else trying to study and sleep.
2: Yeah, we practiced late at night last year as well when we were freshmen, and I remember we had a really big gig coming up, and these girls from the floor above us came down and knocked on our door.
1: Like, what the heck are you guys?
2: Like, can you please stop? Like, oh, okay.
0: Well, that it sort of worked, but
2: yeah. I guess so. We were polite about it. If people wanted us to stop, we
0: living on campus can be tough.
2: Yeah, that's why we moved off.
1: But now we got all our amps, and I got a drum set I tend to play. We still like to bring back the cajon for some songs because it does have a more intimate feeling and
2: it's classic.
1: Get more of that folk kind of a mood.
0: Sure, and it sounds great in this studio, too.
2: Thanks.
0: The Lone Pines is the name of the group. You're listening to the Saturday Light Brigade. Thank you for doing that. What would you like to play next?
2: This next one's called For These Reasons.
0: And this is the title of the EP.
2: Yes, it is. Yeah, title track.

0: That's the Lone Pines and For These Reasons. That's a nice song. Tell me, when did you write that? It seems like it, I suspect it took a lot of honing and kind of figuring it out.
1: Yeah, certainly. Lyrics came quick. It was kind of right around September. Yeah. Actually before that, August. Yeah, it was August that I wrote that. The lyrics came pretty easily. It was a one-nighter. There was a very very specific thing I was trying to communicate. All that

0: When I was 16, started to play the bass, and in that year I also learned how to play a little bit of guitar, a little bit of piano. So I started writing on the piano.
1: Music or lyrics?
0: Both at once.
1: That's great. Did anything inspire you to do that, or did you simply like to write?
0: Well, I always liked the piano. As like a little kid, I remember I would sit under the piano while my sister played. She's an incredible pianist, much better musician than I am. She writes her own music as well. That's kind of a big part of my inspiration, as I saw her writing music and kind of made me want to do it as well. I always thought being in a band would be cool, you know. Grew up listening to the Chili Peppers and stuff like that, and this is a little bit different than that, but I also listen to a lot of country music as well.
1: Interesting. I was thinking when you were playing that last song, I wonder if somebody would cover that, like if you could send that song to somebody. How can we have Josh make a man, you know, by having somebody record the song? And I was trying to think, yeah, I could see the right country singer singing that song.
0: Yeah, maybe.
1: Even though it's not country per se.
0: Yeah, it's cool. These guys have influenced the sound so much. As it used to be really slow, quiet guitar and piano music.
2: We were not folk a year ago.
0: No, yeah.
2: That was really, and the country influences came pretty recently.
0: It was
2: way more just kind of singer-songwriter. A lot of love songs.
0: Yeah.
1: and you think, Tony, it's become more folk or more?
2: We've definitely developed a heavier sound, especially when we're playing a full set for a show, and we got the drums and the electric guitar and everything. It really comes out a lot more yelling than we used to do.
1: It comes together really nice. And the Lone Pines, you kind of think folk when you hear the Lone Pines, but you also, I think, you think individuality and some purity to the lyrics and songs. Do either of you two write also? Like, Ricky, do you write? I mean, maybe not for the band, but...
3: So I'll actually occasionally write my own stuff, and it just keeps your creative part of your brain working, you know? And every time I get on one of Josh's songs, you know, I'm making up my own part there, just trying to feel it out and around. And... you know, when we write different songs, we've written straight blues songs. So I play a lot of blues stuff. That's mm-hmm. where I root in. And so we've played some pretty heavy blues and rock stuff once. We move around. It depends on who starts with the idea.
0: Yeah.
3: So sometimes I'll start with a line and say, hey, pass it off to Josh. And Josh will do something and pass it off to Tony.
0: Some of our best stuff comes from that. I mean, Ricky's got a lot of great songs as well that we're looking to develop. And same with Tony, actually.
2: My songwriting is a little less, I don't even know what the word is. It's not quite as conventional.
0: Yeah.
2: I've got like a loose idea in my head of what a rhythm needs to sound like, and then I build it off of the rhythm of the song, really. And then I know a few of the chords I want in there, but the lyrics come a lot later.
0: Yeah, that first song that we played, Crystal Clear, is based completely off of drum beats that Tony came up with.
1: Really?
0: That one was like all drum beats. Little bit of guitar laid down.
2: Okay, what vocals can we smush in here?
0: Yeah.
2: And that was more.
0: Yeah, we were just kind of like, do we have anything, any vocals? And I was like, well, I got this little
2: idea. I have a background in more instrumental music. Yeah. Growing up, my family listened to a lot of jazz. My brother is a great jazz musician. That's more what I'm used to, is the instrumentals. And then, so I don't really think of songs in terms of lyrics. I think them in terms of the instrumentation.
1: Yeah, I get you coming in. I had my back turned, but it was you who talked about Salt Peanuts, I think, right?
2: We played that
1: earlier. Although you all knew it.
0: Yeah. We played that. We just liked that song.
1: Earlier this morning.
0: But, yeah, we were listening this morning. But.
1: The Lone Pines are here, and the Millville Music Festival is one of the next places you can find them playing. You can follow them on Facebook or at their Bandcamp page. The song you just heard is available as part of an EP that's on their Bandcamp page. Yep. We've linked directly
2: totally
1: to it.
2: Yeah.
1: Oh, that's great. So just go there and grab it. And there's probably a tip jar
2: Something. Yeah, it's like a donation. But you can download it for free if you'd like, and you can put a dollar in or whatever. It's up to you.
0: Yeah, it's kind of whatever. We just want you guys to listen to
2: it. Yeah, we want people to listen to it.
0: That's kind of the bottom line.
1: That's the idea. Go there and grab it. And it's, Yeah, it's just amazing the way music gets

0: passed around these days. Let's get to another song if you guys are ready.
1: We are ready. This one's called four syllable. You can kind of plug any name in.
0: Four syllable.
2: Yeah. Any name with four syllables will fit in this song. We wanted to.
0: Yeah. Interestingly, four syllable is four syllables.
2: A lot of guys our age will find a song like "Hey There, Delilah," for example, and then they'll stick in their significant other's name.
0: Hey There, Delilah.
2: For Delilah.
0: Yeah.
2: Right. And then we're like, well, why don't we just write a song that doesn't have a name that you have to stick in? You can just choose what name you're going to stick in. That's what we do.
1: Yeah.
0: That's a good idea. With marketing like that, you're going to go far.
1: That was Tony's idea. Yeah, that was Tony's idea. I was singing
2: Mona Lisa.
1: Yeah, I was singing Mona Lisa. I don't know, like a placeholder name for somebody else. Tony was like, why don't we just call it four syllable and you plug in whatever name? That is the coolest thing.
0: I think it's a great thing. You could choose four syllable words too. They don't even have to be names.
1: Exactly.
0: But I'll leave it at that. Here again, the Lone Pods.

0: Four Syllables, I Like It, by the Lone Pines here at the Saturday Light Brigade. We should have time for two more, I think, if I'm doing my ciphering correctly. They're making the pick. And you can grab five from the band's Bandcamp page if you care to. It's really fun to listen to them. And it's neat to have a trio, too. You guys work really well without a bass, which is kind of neat. Have you ever thought about adding another member? I think you're fine.
1: Well, actually, yeah, sometimes I play bass. So sometimes we do throw that in there. We find the use for it, so we throw it in there. But some songs I'm actually playing the bass line on the guitar.
0: So. Yeah, that was a great solo, too. I meant to point out Ricky finally got a chance to stretch out a little bit that last song.
2: Ricky on the guitar and then Tony on the loop, or on the Lupinacci. Tony on the harmonica, the song previous.
0: Yeah. On the Lupinacci. I like it.
3: I'll need to coin that. But
0: Lupinacci, that's four syllables also.
2: Man, here it comes.
0: It works.
3: I said that.
0: They're all there. Yeah, that was a good harp part. You sounded great. What do you want to do next?
3: This will be our one cover.
0: Yeah. Oh, a cover.
2: Yeah. We don't usually play covers, but this song is just so fun.
3: And a little adaptation of it. Really enjoy playing it.
2: Yeah.

0: put it on a little faster every time I do it.
1: No. Wow. You just shredded the aphids. That's
2: it is warm in this studio.
1: Yeah, that was something else. You're a pretty aggressive guitar player to begin with, but you aggressive is a good thing. I mean that in a nice way. You're playing really rhythmically. That was something else.
3: Picks all the time. Broke a pick yesterday. Last night at practice, I broke a pick.
1: Well, now I know why you got an emergency medicine guy and available here. Do you check his heart rate every now and then?
0: A patch of pans here and there.
3: He guys, kills his hands too, playing so fast.
1: Yeah, actually, in the dynamics that you had going on the cajon was really something too. I mean, not only were you going faster, but getting louder and softer. And how are you you've got a pedal for the tambourine?
0: I've got a tambourine strapped to my foot right now.
1: Okay. I was wondering about that. And now you know. I know you can't see from where you are. I don't mean you, Tony. I mean the people listening.
0: Yeah.
1: I could see if I stood up, but I haven't stood up because I'm sitting and enjoying listening. So their Bandcamp page, The Lone Pines. Just go to Bandcamp, search on The Lone Pines. The same for Facebook. You can find them both there. Mm-hmm. For the latest news on gigs, Facebook will get you up to date on that. We've also linked to them from slbradio.org. It's really been great to have
0: you
1: here.
0: We just put a YouTube video out they're really proud of, the brand new song that's
1: excellent.
0: Particularly, it's a video. It's particularly special to us, especially our singer, Josh. Read it from a good place, so
3: yeah,
1: that's a great thing, and I hope you'll come back sometime too.
0: Thank you. Be we great,
3: love you. Yeah. This has been awesome.
1: Anything that I should have asked you that I didn't?
3: Here's something cool about the name that I just remembered. We often forget why we named it this, but our band is called the Lone Pines because there's a town right between here and Morgantown, West Virginia, called Lone Pine, and that's right in the middle between Ricky and us.
1: Oh, that's like the halfway point.
3: Yeah.
1: Do you get called the Lonesome Pine sometimes?
3: You get called all kinds of things. Lonely Pines. Lonely Pines.
0: You hear Lonely Pines a lot, yeah.
1: Lonely Pines.
0: We like to say we're less and less lonely every time we play together.
3: Yeah. We're together, so we're not so lonely. Naturally lonely, I guess. I don't know.
1: The Lone Pines. That's true. The have to think about that. Josh Chamberlain and Anthony Lupinacci. Anthony? I think I said Anthony. Tony.
0: Yeah.
1: Lupinacci. And Ricky, it's Lagnese.
4: Lagnese. Yeah, you got it.
1: Every letter serves a purpose.
4: at least for us.
1: Thanks.
4: The other Lagnese is that something else.
1: Thanks to all of you for being here, and especially you made a trip in.
4: Yeah.
1: I appreciate it. That's about 2 hours coming
4: about
1: up from
4: an hour and a half.
1: Yeah,
4: from where we're from. So
3: yeah, he rode his bike the whole way here. All right,
1: I could see that on some days. What do you want to close out with?
3: This one's called Open Arms.
1: Okay, along with our thanks, and I hope you'll check them out more. Here are the Lone Pines.

0: Thank you to the Lone Pines.
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0: What a day here. We've got six fine musicians. I've been eager to have these guys here in the studio with us for quite some time. Their new album is called The Soil and the Seed. It is going to be released at the stage at Karma on the South Side this coming Friday night. Let's welcome Buffalo Rose.

0: Buffalo Rose getting things started. And let's go to Shane first. If you can just tell us the song you just did and a little bit about yourself and the band.
1: Well, the name of that song was Blue Skies. A little bit about myself. I love to play music with these guys. This is Buffalo Rose. We've been a band for about coming up on 2 years. I'd say about 2 years, though, with the current crew, maybe a year and a half. And we're really excited about our album. Been working on it for a long time. Someone else say something.
0: Is this the first album for you guys, the number one? Is it actually, is it here, or are you expecting it in this week?
1: We are expecting it on Monday.
0: How did I know that? I just got to know the way things go. That's good. You're getting it 4 days in advance of the release party. That's pretty good. There are two singers here. Let's meet both of you.
2: Hi, I'm Mariko.
3: I'm Lucy.
0: And can you tell me a little, just a little bit about yourselves, whether you're from Pittsburgh or not, the community
2: sure.
0: you're from?
2: And Lucy and I are actually from two warring pizza cities. That's I'm true. From New York.
3: And I'm from Chicago.
0: Oh, the deep dish yes. versus the slice.
3: But we've bridged the gap, yeah.
0: Okay.
3: over many pizzas here in Pittsburgh.
0: You've learned to compromise.
3: Yes.
0: Exactly. What brought you to Pittsburgh?
3: School. Yeah, school. I went to Pitt. Mariko went to Carnegie Mellon.
0: Well, how nice. That's another warring faction of things. What did you come here to study?
3: I studied theater and English.
2: And I studied music, actually.
0: How nice. You've got it all covered arts-wise. You know, it's a good thing. Let's meet the mandolin player. We'll just have you step up and introduce yourself.
4: My name is Bryce, and I play the mandolin, as you just said. And I'm from Boston, so just adding to the kind of eclectic backgrounds here.
0: Did school bring you here? Or?
4: Yep. Yeah, I went to Duquesne.
0: Do you miss Boston much?
4: I do. I don't miss the rent over there. I like living here. It's a little bit cheaper, and I like the music scene here a lot.
0: And so. I'm sure you've heard it before. There's no Boston in your voice at all.
4: Oh, it's... yes. No, not at all. My parents are both... transplants from other cities, so
0: okay.
4: I didn't really get any of that.
0: See, I'm the reverse. My mom was born and raised in Boston, okay. came to Pittsburgh, and I was the only five-year-old with a Boston accent growing up.
4: No kidding.
0: They thought it was a speech impediment. I'm not kidding. They had never heard a Boston accent before.
4: Well, yeah, that'll happen.
0: Forgive me, as you're listening, you may have heard me tell the story before, but I think Bryce needs to hear it. Kindergarten teacher, I remember this like it was yesterday, brought my parents in for a conference about my speech impediment, heard my mom speak, and did a total pivot to talk about how great I'm doing.
4: Well, someone who had a speech impediment by not having a Boston accent
0: exactly.
4: when I was younger, I can relate a little bit. Yeah.
0: On bass, we've got Jason Rafalik. Hello. Do you play in other bands too, Jason?
5: Yeah, I play with a whole bunch of different people.
0: I thought so. I told Jason when he was setting up during soundcheck, I recognized his name from some other groups. Are you from this area?
5: I'm from upstate New York originally, but I've been here a good while.
0: Well, this is good. We've got upstate New York and Boston and Chicago and New York. I didn't ask Shane where he was from.
6: I'm a child of the universe.
1: I'm from Virginia.
0: From Virginia. And now we'll see about Mac Inglis, who is here playing dobro.
7: Yes, I am.
0: And what brought you here?
7: I am from upstate New York as well. I'm from Rochester. I moved down to Pittsburgh for music, honestly. At least I didn't know it at the time, but I ended up playing in a band almost immediately when I moved down here, and I've been doing music ever since. So,
0: excellent. You guys are a great band, and I'm so happy you've got a release coming out. And why don't we just go right into the next song? Shane, did you write the first one? Was that an original?
1: Yes.
0: And how about this one? What is it?
1: This one is called The River Song.
0: The River Song. Once again, our pleasure to have Buffalo Rose.

0: down, down, down, down, down.
1: These guys and girls are terrific. What a great what a great song. And they're doing this at probably, you're not used to playing it at the 11 o'clock hour that is a.m. rather than p.m. And vocals like that at this hour sound great. I just put a link up on our Facebook page, some pictures of the band, also a link to their Facebook page and to the show. Angela Autumn is going to be with you as well. The album is called, I almost misread my writing. I was going to say, it's called The Jail and the Seed. No, The Soil. The Soil and the Seed. You're going to have a lot of fun with that name. It's a good album name. And you'll be able to hear songs from it and encourage these guys when they release the album officially at the stage at Karma on the South Side. We have to just, I just want to hear more and more music. These guys sound great. Some folks, I don't know if this is your own description or just the moniker people have applied to you of Soulgrass. I think it's a great one. It's a mix of bluegrass and mix of soul. I don't know if music really has to have labels, but I guess it does if it's going to show up on Pandora or whatever. It's a great... It's actually a great label to put on it, so to speak. What do you want to do next, Shane?
2: Oh, me?
1: Yeah, we keep pointing at you. Shane's the one with this great tenor voice, by the way.
2: Ooh, la, la, la, la, la.
1: Not to say that you, too, aren't singing well, too.
3: What's next on the list?
4: Simone.
3: Oh, yeah. No, let's do that. Yes.
1: And these are all originals you're doing?
4: These are, yeah.
1: Excellent.
4: So far, these are all songs from the album.
1: Oh, that's even more excellent or excellenter. I have to be careful. There's an English major in the room.

0: Buffalo Rose here at the Saturday Light Brigade live in studio. And what may be their last performance before the new album is officially released this coming Friday night. I don't want to overanalyze, but I'm just curious how the bluegrass got infused into your music. Did that come from you, Shane, or a group like all of you? The sound is incredible. You're including some very traditional stylings of bluegrass and vocals, but infusing your own sound. Do you recall the origin or how?
1: I think that's the Virginia in Shane.
0: That would make sense. What part of Virginia?
2: I'm from the Shenandoah Valley.
3: Okay. The Shenandoah Valley area, sort of like Blue Ridge Mountains. The first place that I ever played like an open mic was where Old Crow Medicine Show got their start as well. We're from the same smaller town in Virginia. But yeah, I don't know. When we were starting out, we had this one song that is currently fast bluegrass song called Countryside. And I was like, maybe we should do this slow, like all our other songs are slow. And Mac was like, no, dude, we got to have some fast bluegrass songs.
0: No, it's just a really nice sound. And it's got an old-time string band kind of sound as well as bluegrass. And most importantly, your own work. Everyone's pointing at Bryce. He's been doing some great mandolin breaks, too. The old-time string band made us that resulted in a point to you.
4: I think the sound of the band kind of evolved with the personnel that were part of it, and we all have very eclectic music tastes, so I remember watching early Buffalo Rose music, and it was sometimes a little bit, just the textures were different. It was just Mac and Shane were the two instruments. So once Jason and I jumped on board, we started sort of naturally trending a little bit more bluegrassy just because that was a little bit of our backgrounds, and just those instruments. Mandolin is like a classic bluegrass instrument, and upright bass fits right into that too. So
0: yeah, and you've both, along with Mac, have had some great nuances and just playing everything really beautifully this morning. Thanks. Buffalo Rose here in studio with us. It's a great name too, you know. I like it.
1: Thanks.
0: Buffalo Rose is I'm trying to remember, you guys had you did our solar concert series last year, and I was out of town, and I was really bummed about that because I was trying to, I thought we'd had you here before. I said, no, that's not right. But I knew we had booked you for something. And that was it. And I missed it. And I heard it went really well. So what would you like to do next?
1: How about the fast bluegrass song?
0: The fast bluegrass song. Okay. If you're driving, be careful because we're not responsible if you start to speed up.
2: I'm on the cruise control right now. One,

0: You guys sound great. Some great solos there. I had to, you know, because I'm here. It was 256 beats per minute. I tested twice. You held tempo. I took a little sample towards the beginning and towards the end, and that was.
1: How do we do?
0: It was identical. It was the same. I was just curious how fast it was, and. What a great song. You are all really fine musicians. Great dobro work on that. Nice mando solo. Didn't hear much from Jason solo-wise. You'll get to him.
1: We could do that.
0: Great. Oh, no, I'm not. But he kept – he's the one that kept the tempo steady throughout, and also –
1: we'd be lost without him.
0: Yeah. And since we're radio, you probably know that these guys have a full doghouse bass. This band, I can't imagine you playing with an electric bass unless you were really – really cramped, maybe. I can't imagine that happening. Their CD release party, if you're just tuning in, is this Friday night at the stage at Karma. It's a new venue on the South Side. And Angela Autumn is going to be opening. It's this coming Friday night. I'm quite sure your CD will arrive Monday is expected. If it doesn't, Chad Green is doing such a great job on your mix here this morning. Just let us know, and we'll quickly, do that.
1: But you
0: sound terrific on the radio. What would you like to do next? I think we're going to be able to do three more, if that helps.
1: Oh, wow.
0: Given to either two or three, but I'll let you know for sure after the next one. I think we can do it.
2: I think for the next one, we'll do the song, The Soil and the Seed.
0: Ah.
1: So you can hear Jason.
2: Yeah.

0: I can see why you picked that song for the title song of the album. And Jason, you sounded great, Bo in the bass. And what a great song to hear today when we've got lots of youth and adults in Washington and Pittsburgh and all over. Who wrote that? That's a beautiful song. Shane. Shane, are you the primary writer for most of the songs?
1: I would say, like, Lucy and I are the primary writers. We write some songs together, some songs separately, and then we bring them together. But, like, everyone has a lot to contribute to, like, the musical arrangements and, like, how the songs actually come out.
0: I'm sorry. That's quite clear. you're all just fine musicians, and you're all adding a great deal. We have about 7 minutes of radio time, which is one or two songs, depending on their length. And I want to negotiate that with you so that you're comfortable. Got to negotiate.
1: Yeah.
2: I think Journey's a great idea.
3: All right, let's do it.
0: Okay. Yeah, okay. So you're going to do
1: one long one.
0: One long one. Okay. In that case, this is my chance to say thank you for being here. It's terrific. I feel like I'm going to say I knew them when you guys have something. You guys have something really special going.
4: Thank you so much for having us.
0: What's the song you're going to do now?
1: The song is called.
4: It's called The Journey.
0: The Journey with charades here at Get Buffalo Rose.

0: Buffalo Rose. Thank you. Are you touring at all coming up?
1: Right after the weekend after our album release, we're doing a quick tour with our friends who you know here, John Bindley Hardware Company.
0: That's great. Where are you going?
1: We are going to Buffalo and Rochester.
0: Nice. So yeah, Buffalo Rose should do
1: Buffalo
0: well.
1: And Buffalo,
0: in Buffalo,
1: exactly.
0: Well, here's hoping it'll be spring there by the time you go. And thank you. What's your website?

0: We have Lonesome Lost and Foggy sounded great. It's not that it took them a while to sound great. It took us a while to get out all of the microphones that we need to fit inside of your radio for bass and guitar and banjo and mandolin. You'll get a chance to get to know each of the players during this segment, but right now I want to be sure we just get started right away. Lonesome, Lost, and Foggy.
1: One, two, three, four.

0: They sound great. I was just putting your picture up on Facebook so people could see exactly how everybody looks today. And I forget who likes to be the spokesmodel for the band. Is it Corey or no? It's going to be Andy. So I'll let you be the spokesmodel.
1: Okay. Okay, I can do that.
0: Tell us a little bit about the group and who else is playing. Let's be sure we introduce everybody.
1: Yeah. So my name's Andy. I'm playing banjo today. We got Corey Wood on guitar. We got Lee Hinton Lang on the mandolin, and we got Dave Glasser on the bass. And we've been playing for close to 2 years now as this group.
0: And you really sound tight together. In fact, it's hard to believe it's only been 2 years. It seems like it's been longer. You guys are playing out quite a bit these days, and we'll go over some gigs. So get a pencil handy if you want to make some notes. We'll do that in a little bit. How did you guys meet up?
1: So we a lot of us met up at the Starlight out in Blonox, and there's a weekly bluegrass jam on Tuesday nights. Starts around 8 o'clock, maybe a little bit before, a little bit after there, depending on when people get in. And I started going a while back, but Dave and Corey were going a while back before me, so I kind of met up with them there, and I met up with Lee in college back in 2004 or 2005. Mm-hmm. At Duquesne University.
0: And it's bluegrass seems to be it never goes away ever, but there seem to be just a lot of people playing out again, and a lot of groups that are sort of emerging. It's interesting. It has been to me to kind of watch the peaks and valleys, at least –

0: music that gets out and gets played. Are you sensing that too, you guys?
1: I think that Pittsburgh has a really thriving bluegrass and old-time scene that puts larger cities to shame. It's I don't know why it is, but it's even I know people that have traveled to Tennessee and they're not able to find a good jam anywhere.
0: Interesting. Well, we are the Paris of Appalachia.
2: That's right.
0: That may help a little bit. But there are, and it transcends ages and backgrounds pretty much. There's a lot of folks playing. Why don't we have you guys do another song, and then we'll come back. We'll talk about some of the upcoming places you're playing out if folks want to catch you. What would you like to do next?
3: We're going to play Angel Band for you.
0: Ah, good song.

0: That's a song a lot of people like, and I'll bet gets a great reception when you're out playing Lonesome, Lost, and Foggy is the band, and their picture is now on Facebook with an appropriate, correct, and proper link to their own Facebook page so that you can befriend them and follow them. Gosh, I don't lose my train of thought very often, but I was just thinking about something I wanted to ask you. But let's talk about where – oh, I wanted to mention – my train of thought is back. I just wanted to welcome our listeners in South Carolina today. You're hearing live bluegrass from Pittsburgh, originating here at the studios of the Saturday Light Brigade. And we're really tickled to have you as part of the family. And I'm really pleased that we have some bluegrass music. I've been to Charleston many times. There's lots of types of music in Charleston, but I'm glad that we're able to have live bluegrass today and that you're able to be with us at WOHM 96.3 Charleston. And you have to like the call letters. You know, I'm glad they got them. There's a bit of resistance there. It's very much so. It's a station that really works to present equal views and to uplift voices that are often unheard from. I was mentioning to them, we're a little picky about who we like to work with. We all are, right, to some extent, and we're really pleased to have a chance to work with the folks at OHM Radio. Now, they can't come, unless they hop a plane or a car real quick, they probably can't come and see you unless they're traveling to Pittsburgh. But do you guys have any gigs coming up that folks may want to see you that are a little closer to home?
1: Yeah, we're going to be actually tonight at the Arsenal Cider House out in Lawrenceville. We're playing there, I think, last Saturday of every month here through October. And we have a few more on the website. You can get on lonesomelostandfoggy.com and check out where we're at and what the schedule looks like.
0: Excellent. And I know you do get out fairly, you know, enough so that folks can get a chance to see you. It can be hard when you got four guys. You all got to be available at the same at the same time. Have you looked into recording anything as of yet?
1: We have. We've actually been down to Red Cayman Studio downtown. We've recorded, I think, five or six songs that we're going to release here. Kind of an EP in the next month or so. Our goal is to be able to get out to more festivals, and a lot of them like to see a physical CD. So we're trying to get something out that people can enjoy.
0: And I think it would be terrific to see you guys at more festivals because it's just you're really doing a nice job of bringing a traditional sound, but that also has some progressive elements to it too. Lonesome, Lost, and Foggy is the group. What's next?
1: What's next? We're going to play an instrumental for you, Cherokee Shuffle.
0: Another good song. You guys are picking good ones today.
1: Okay. One, two, three.

0: Well, some Lost in Fog hit the Saturday Light Brigade. I don't know where to start on that one. I'm going to start turning to Corey. That's some mighty fine flat picking there. How long have you been playing guitar?
1: Guitar, maybe 10 years.
0: 10 years. I mean, you've really developed into a tremendous flat picker in all of the groups. Everybody's nodding their head. Self-taught?
1: A little bit. My grandfather and his friend taught me a little bit, and then after that, I just kind of went on my own.
0: That's pretty great. Was his friend about the same age as him?
1: He was maybe 10 years younger. He was related somehow to me, but I don't remember how.
0: That's kind of neat to be able to learn from a family member.
1: Yeah.
0: I don't have any family members. I guess my mom taught me how to play piano, but I just am not musical enough to learn from my family members. But going way back, I mean, to think about a grandfather being able to share music is good. And everybody sounded good in that. Andy and Lee both had some great breaks as well. Nice. And Dave keeping the heartbeat going there throughout. Lonesome Lost Foggy, no and, just lonesomelostfoggy.com is the website. And we've also linked to the band's webpage there at Arsenal Cider House tonight from 5 until 8 o'clock. Betwixt and between should be a good night to head out there. Calling an audible here. I liked it. I liked it. You know, Corey's got this St. Louis baseball cap on, you know, which is fine. I don't know if you're a Cardinals fan, but you must be, or you wouldn't have the hat.
2: No, I just like the color red. So I picked this up.
3: That's the truth.
0: Yeah, he did one of those managerial type signals like that the baseball players do where, you know, they pat their head and rub their stomach and appear to be crossing themselves and measuring their inseam all at the same time. And it somehow worked. He conveyed to Corey to remove his capo. I don't know why he didn't just point at the capo, but
1: he likes to go above and beyond.
0: Yes, indeed.
2: I do.
0: As you're tuning up, I'll say hello to Bruce Mountjoy, who writes to say how good you sound on the radio.
4: Hi, Bruce.
0: Bruce knows a thing or two about sounding good on the radio.
4: This is what happens when you have acoustic instruments.
0: Yeah.
1: Especially a banjo.
0: It's okay.
4: More so a banjo, yeah.
0: Tuning is always encouraged.
4: What's that? Corey's holding his guitar up. Oh, it sounds good now.
2: All right. Don't let your deal go down. One.

0: What a great song. I feel bad. I want to be clapping on some of these breaks. Lee sounded good there. And Corey, you've got such a great voice. Singing out on that song really reminds me of how great a voice you have for bluegrass. Andy, I'm sorry. I'm saying Corey. I'm sure Corey has a good voice too. I meant Andy, though.
1: Voice.
0: Yeah. Corey does have a good voice. You both do, but I was really, no offense, Corey. I meant that towards Andy and the lead on that one. So many band members, so little memory left in my head to keep the ball in place. Speaking of Corey, are you still playing out in other groups and such?
2: Oh, yeah.
0: You want to plug or mention any of them?
2: I'm actually going to play with some of the Well-Strung guys after the Arsenal gig.
0: Oh, great. Yeah. Do you want to mention where?
2: It's like a sausage roasting festival in Tyonesta.
0: Oh, I'm sure somebody.
3: Sounds delicious.
0: Yeah, it sounds absolute. Sausage roasting.
2: I think that's what it is.
0: Got to be sure they don't burst as you roast them.
2: I heard it's going to be a lot of good food. I can't wait.
0: Anything else on the horizon?
2: I play with the Copper Watch and also the Hucksters. It's more of a country bluegrass kind of band.
0: Yeah, Copper Watch. It's always great to hear you form this Copper Watch. It's and we should have you down here. It's been not too long, but certainly long enough that we should have you come back. And
1: we're actually all here now. Copper Watch.
0: Is it? What am I saying? The whole group. It's here. We could have a subset. We need to have you come back. And Lee, anything else going on in your musical world?
3: I play in a group called Silencio that does music from David Lynch films and the show Twin Peaks. So we've been playing with that group. I don't think anything on the schedule. We have a wedding, interestingly enough, David Lynch-themed wedding coming up. And then I play in another group called City Dwelling Nature Seekers. And we're slowly reforming that group after some members moved out of town, so we just recently got together with a bass player, and we have a couple of gigs lined up. We're going to keep working with that, too.
0: They must have found the nature they were seeking.
3: They moved to cities. They moved to cities to play more music. They're still seeking. They're still true to the name.
0: And Dave, Andy, I don't know if you have anything else, as we're just sort of going through the musical resumes.
1: Anything I'm doing, it's going to be Corey's, and he's in every one of the bands I'm in. I'm in three bands with him, so he covered that already.
0: You guys come as a set.
4: Yep. We're the back line for a lot of different things.
3: Yeah. I forgot one more.
4: Yeah,
3: I'm doing Johnny.
2: I forgot one more too.
3: I'm doing some plugs. I'm playing at a Johnny Cash Day at the Northside Elks Club.
0: Nice.
3: September 10th, I believe. It's already sold out, so sorry, everyone. It's quite the event. It's a lot of fun. It happens every year, so next year, keep a lookout. They have a Facebook page also.
0: Selling out the Elks is no small feat.
3: It's sold out in one day.
0: That's a lot of people.
3: It's a lot of fun. So
0: a lot of folks.
3: Keep an ear out for it and a lookout.
0: Yeah.
3: So.
0: Andy mentioned the album before, forthcoming, the EP for the group, Lonesome, Lost, and Foggy, not too long from now, and tonight at the Arsenal Cider House performing. What would you guys like to do next?
4: We're going to do one where we all sing together, The Fields of Turn Brown.

0: Beautiful song there, Lee, doing lead on the verses, and sounding great as a trio there. We probably have time for two more, I think, in bluegrass time. if you were City Dwelling Nature Seekers, we'd say we got time for about half a song. I want to be sure we get to it, but what would you like to do next?
1: We're going to do a song called Sophrony.
0: And Lou in Point Breeze says hello, Lou Shine.
2: Oh, hey, Lou.
3: Hey, Lou.
1: Hi, Lou. We got to do a little bit of reconfiguration here, or at least I do. This is the fun part of playing the banjo. This is one that a lot of times Dr. John at the Starlight will play. We started playing it recently, and Lee sings it, and we really like it. It's called Sophrony.
2: Star, of course.
1: Mm-hmm. One, two, three.

0: Lonesome, Lost, and Foggy. There's a parody somewhere with a Zamboni instead of a Sofroni in that song, I think. I may need to work on that. Echo Valley says hello there, tuned in.
1: Hey,
0: the great
1: hello.
0: Family band, and says you are sounding great, and indeed you are. I want to thank you for being here. I can't believe how fast the time has flown.
2: Thanks for having us, Larry.
0: Yeah, I want to thank you. I'm going to let you play us out and just quickly thank all of our guests today from Carnegie Library. It's easy. We just had a couple guests, our two young writers, Megan Williams and Mahama Reddy. We appreciate them being here today. And again, a great maiden voyage for 96.3 WOHM. Charleston, so happy to have you aboard today, and all of our affiliates. We're going to let Lonesome, Lost, and Foggy take us out with a song called
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0: Thanks, guys.
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1: Did you order a combo? 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

0: There you've got the red beans and rice combo. Wayno doing the vocals on that and a harmonica, but not at the same time.
1: Right.
0: I was thinking about
1: that yet. No.
0: For a moment. Tom Roberts on piano and Dave Klug on drums. Who decided to put this band together?
2: Wayno.
1: That was me. Yes, it's all my fault.
0: I'm glad you did. You guys sound great. The first song was a drag. Was it Vipers?
1: Blue Drag.
0: I almost played Blue Drag before. That's really funny.
3: Wow.
0: I almost played Blue Drag
2: from a different artist.
0: From John Jorgensen. I almost played it. And I said, no, I'm not going to play this. I want to play something a little different. And that would have been really odd.
2: It would have been very awkward.
0: Yeah.
1: But it wouldn't stop us.
0: But you don't expect Blue Drag to get played twice by two different groups. Your new CD is great.
2: Thank you.
0: The CD is called Let the Joy Begin.
1: Yes.
0: And you couldn't ask for a better title. Every track's a winner. And it's fun. It's just fun to listen to.
1: Thank you.
4: It's fun to be in the band.
1: That's
4: why we enjoy it.
0: So, Wayno, what prompted you? Was it a dream, a vision, a bet?
1: Well, Dave and I had we were in a previous band together, a five-piece that disbanded. And I met Tom at a theater where he was presenting the biography of James Booker and performed before the film or after, I forget. But anyway, once I heard him play, I decided that that's the guy we need to team up with. And we decided to stick to a three-piece because three schedules to coordinate instead of five.
2: And it's a three-piece combo, so
0: yeah,
2: less calories.
0: Well, right. That's right. So you get the coleslaw or the fries, but not both. Or maybe you get both. I don't know.
2: We like the biscuit.
4: The biscuit is good.
5: That's how we roll.
1: Oh, yeah.
0: I like it. You'll certainly rise with lines like that. You'll do just fine. Actually, Randy and Polly are really enjoying the show today. They're in Punxsie, Emlinton. They're cooking brisket right now, listening to you guys.
5: Oh, my.
0: They wrote a moment ago, and that's, you know, it doesn't get much better than that, actually.
1: I can almost smell it.
0: Yeah.
1: Yeah.
0: So you guys, you released the album at the Elks not too long ago, right?
1: That's right.
0: And it's been out again. It's called Let the Fun Begin.
2: Let the Joy
0: or
2: Begin.
0: Or Let the Joy Begin. I was going to say, it's like Let the Good Times Roll. But
2: Well, it's a line from a song.
1: Saturday Night Fish Fry.
2: Right.
0: Ah, Louis Jordan's song.
1: Yeah. Which is in our repertoire. It's not on the CD. So you have to come and see us live to hear
2: exactly.
1: that.
2: Exactly. It would take up most of the CD.
5: Right. It's seven verses for Wayno to sing.
0: Do you do the spoken or do you sing it?
1: It's kind of halfway. Yeah. It's midway.
0: It's a great song.
1: It is a great song.
0: And it can be really long. I've heard 7-8-minute versions.
2: That's ours.
0: Yeah. Well, let's hear another song. I want to be sure we get lots of music in. It's 11:30. You're listening to the show that gets your weekend off to a good start, the Saturday Light Brigade. Thanks for doing it. Red Beans and Rice Combo are here. I put a picture of them. We put a picture of them on Facebook, but more importantly, a link to them so that you can, you know, find out how to get their CD, where they're appearing next. We'll talk about both of those things, too, after the next song, which is what?
1: This is Mardi Gras in New Orleans. It's also known as Go to the Mardi Gras. It was a kind of a staple that was written by Professor Longhair.
2: Who's going to be 100 this year.
1: Had he
2: lived. This is the centennial.
1: December 19th. And this features Tom in his persona as the Spring Hill Canary. So this song starts off with some whistling.
0: Ah, yes. The whistling on the album is nice.
2: That's me.
0: Very nice. It's very good.
2: I know. I spend a lot of time practicing.
1: Like hang back.
0: Yeah. Oh, yes.
2: Oh, yeah.
1: Don't get too close to the mic.
2: Exactly. Ready, boys?

0: Tom got through it. All that whistling, I liked it. That's not easy to do. Can you hum and whistle at the same time? There's.
1: It makes there a, he goes. A laser kind of.
0: Right. Yeah.
2: It becomes weaponry.
0: Actually, a bunch of cars just had trouble in doing that. What a great song. And where are you guys playing? Anywhere soon?
2: Yes. December 15th, we're going to be back at the Elks Lodge on the north side for our holiday spectacular. And we're happy to report that we will again have Rick Seeback as our special guest.
0: Lovely. Yes, Rick is back home again.
2: He is. And he assures us that he'll be back on his feet. And so midway through the show, we don't know what Rick will do exactly. I know it'll include a performance of A Visit from St. Nicholas. And but he always brings something else, you know.
0: Rick always
2: prizes
0: something else.
1: He did such an amazing. It was just he had so many wonderful things last year, and
0: well,
1: it really made it.
0: He's doing his Barstools of Pittsburgh special soon, where he'll be. No, I'm making that. You took me seriously, didn't you?
1: Well,
3: yes.
1: I expected. I was like, what? He didn't ask me to write the music for that one.
0: No, Rick's listening. Rick has been solving puzzles, and I'm just glad. If you didn't know, Rick fell and. Was in rehab for a while, but he's back and doing well.
1: Severed his quadricep tendon, just like I did.
0: Oh, I didn't realize that.
1: We are both brothers in the severed quadricep tendon club.
0: It's easy for you to say.
1: I know.
0: So, Dave, we haven't met, I don't think,
4: before
0: today.
4: No.
0: So I'm just curious, tell me about yourself, where you're from.
4: I'm from Northeast Pennsylvania originally, from a little town called Tuncanic, Pennsylvania.
0: Okay, you're not from Northeast, which is a town in Northwest.
4: No.
0: Okay.
4: It's
0: the true Northeast.
4: By Wilkes-Barre, Scranton area, you know. Been in Pittsburgh since 1983. Found a lovely girl, got married, have kids. My career is here. I have all my bandmates here. I've been playing drums ever since I was 13, I think.
0: Woo! What
4: and
0: brought
4: now
0: you?
4: I'm an old guy.
0: What brought you here?
1: Yeah, we sat next to each other in second grade. And,
0: are you serious?
1: No.
4: Art school. Art
0: maybe
4: school
0: if you were
4: the
0: teacher, but I. what brought you? Art school.
4: Art
0: brought
4: school
0: you?
4: Brought me here. Yeah. So I'm a freelance illustrator, and that's kind of how I know Wayno.
0: I would
4: Wayno's
0: imagine.
4: A cartoonist.
0: Yes, Wayno. Wayno is that Wayno who is one of the most clever. It's nice to see this side of you too. But Wayno is a brilliant artist and cartoonist.
2: Thank you.
0: That will make you it's always fun to think when you're looking at art, right? To really think. And that's what Wayno will do. So look for his work. I don't know. Are you a native Pittsburgher?
2: I am. I've lived in Pittsburgh all my life except for about the first month. So I was actually born in Tennessee.
0: That's like me. I was born in Cleveland.
2: It was strange.
0: But my parents
2: yeah.
0: brought me here young enough that I can be a native.
2: Yes.
0: What neighborhood did you grow up in?
2: In Robinson Township.
0: Ah.
2: So out in the – it was more farmlandy.
0: Boy,
2: back
0: howdy.
2: Then.
0: Yeah. It's
2: yes.
0: way different. And Thomas is here, Mr. Roberts.
1: That's right.
0: And a Pittsburgher who flew away and came back, right?
1: Right.
0: I'm trying to remember your neighborhood. I should know.
1: Where I live now?
0: Oh, I know where you live now in Spring Hill, but where did you grow up?
1: I grew up in Swiss Elm Park.
0: Ah, thank you. That was bugging me.
1: Yeah.
0: And you spent lots and lots of time in New Orleans. This has got to be like making you feel like you're back at home.
1: You know what? This is I've done a lot of cool stuff, and this is definitely the most fun I've ever had musically.
0: Aw. That's great.
1: And you know what? I love these guys. These are my brothers.
4: That's right. We are brothers in beans.
0: Brothers in beans, brothers
2: yes.
0: in combos. Not brothers in the quadriceps tendon, or
1: no.
0: is that what it was? But no, you guys are really cooking. You sound great together. Now, that album is called Let the Joy Begin, and you can find that, I'm sure, just about wherever you would like to or download it.
2: Yeah. So
1: well, you can't find it at stores because there are no more stores.
0: There are no more. No. What's a record store?
2: Yeah,
0: we
2: actually
0: know.
2: Are in a couple of local stores. We're at the Get Hip record store on the north side.
0: Ah.
2: And we have some discs at Orbis Cafe in Mount Lebanon, which is kind of one of our haunts where we often perform. And all the usual downloadable sites, and I think you can listen on YouTube and Spotify and all that modern stuff.
0: Yes, consider supporting these guys, because it doesn't just happen. You know, the life of luxury that musicians lead still needs to be.
2: If we sell three more CDs, we get to have lunch today.
0: Yes.
1: Nice.
0: I don't know which got the more puzzled look, the Rick Seeback Barstool special or the life of luxury.
2: I think that Barstool special is pretty plausible.
1: Rick is sitting there saying, wait, this is a great idea.
0: It's a great idea. Dibs on the area. Great area rugs and vestibules.
1: That would be a heck of a good show.
0: Rick's going to kill me. I'm not going to say no more of this. Red Beans and Rice Combo is who you are enjoying. They're all wound up with some more music to play. What do you want to do
1: next? This is a tune that is adored by children everywhere. In fact, we have a little group. They're probably listening in right now from Mount Lebanon. Margot, Clara, and Adam. They're actually going to be the Red Beans and Rice Combo Junior. There's times when I'm over there teaching them, and they'll bust into many of the songs, some of the songs that are maybe not appropriate for elementary school kids to be singing, like Who Drank My Beer While I Was in the Rear, and things such as this. But they're working up their own little version of this tune, and this is one of their favorites. It's called One Meatball.
2: Yeah, this is on me to start, isn't it?

0: great song popularized by Josh White. And, you know, Josh White Jr. has been here, and he calls his dad the old man. And he loves, because here's the song the old man played all the time. And it's a...
1: We learned ours from Josh White's version.
0: Did he? The old man does a good does a good job.
1: Yeah, he was kind of an American treasure.
0: Yeah, sure. and people look up Josh White. If you don't know Josh White, there's Josh White Jr. and then his dad, both great people. Josh White Jr. is doing great work, bringing music into detention centers and prisons, and
1: fantastic.
0: Just working with folks. Red Bean, the Red Beans and Rice combo. There's a "the" in there, right? The.
2: And there's a combo in the end.
0: Yes, yeah. Right. It's red, not Red Beans and Rice. The Red Beans and Rice combo, which is important. And there's three of them to make up the combo. I like that, though. You think combos come in threes. Great things come in threes.
2: Yeah.
0: It could be the Red Beans and Rice triangle.
2: No.
3: We always set up in a wedge also, just so you – that's what we do. We do set up in a triangle when we play.
0: Yeah, I like it. A lot of folks are writing to say how much they are enjoying listening to you. Ron in Edgewood just said hello, and I'm sure he's enjoying – something lighthearted today, and I'm glad, Ron, you are. Thanks for checking in. December 15th is the next official show at the Elks, and you
1: Correct.
0: Can also look that's the Allegheny Elks on the north side. You can look for their CD wherever music is
2: wherever fine coffee products are sold.
0: Yes, wherever wherever everything is sold.
1: Right. Yeah, it's sold where that place where everything
0: yes,
1: is
0: sold. It's sold wherever everything is sold.
1: Yes.
0: We've got time, I think, for two or three more. Definitely two, maybe three, if you got it. We have about 8 minutes. It's probably two. We have about eight minutes
1: Tom,
0: of radio
1: you
0: time.
1: Call the last two here?
2: Well, let's do Your Mind Is on Vacation.
0: Oh, Mose
2: Allison.
1: Yeah.
2: We'll close up with,
4: Chicken
2: or Such
0: Chicken
2: a
0: Ain't
2: night.
0: Nothing. Oh.
4: I just want to do Such a Night. I'm going to be quiet. I'm just the drummer.
0: I'm not going to vote.
1: So we're going to do Your Mind Is on Vacation.
4: Let's do
1: chicken.
2: All right,
1: the chicken
0: choice.
1: For the end.
0: Chicken
1: is
0: and chicken ain't
1: upbeat.
0: Chicken ain't nothing but
1: chicken
0: a
1: chicken ain't
0: bird.
1: Nothing but a
0: you're,
1: bird.
0: You're just making me. You're playing all my favorite songs.
2: All right, good. Very
1: we want to make you hungry.
0: I know.
1: Exactly. We're trying to kill time till that brisket gets delivered.
2: I know. Really. Well,
0: then your mouth's really working overtime. What's that
2: one,
0: song?
2: A two, a one, two, a three.
1: You sitting there yakking right in my face. I guess I'm gonna have to put you in your place. You know it.

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You're over laughing when things ain't funny. You're trying to sound

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You don't like this little song I'm singing, just grin and bear it. All I can say is if the shoe fits, wear it. And if you must keep talking, please.

0: Written by the great Ms. Allison and sung really well by Wayno there. That's a great, great song. If you haven't heard it, Ms. Allison is interviewed by the piano jazz show, Marion McPartland.
1: Yes.
0: And the conversation between the two of them is amazing. It's still... Yeah, it's still online. And Mo's began as a chemical engineer in school, just like me.
1: Did he really?
0: Yeah, he did. He only lasted a semester. And I never knew that about him until I listened to the two of them talking back and forth. It was really...
1: That must be where he got the basis to write
2: for
1: your molecular
2: structure!
0: I'm sure he did,
1: yes.
0: Actually. I miss him.
2: He's very clever.
1: He came to Pittsburgh quite a lot in the 90s, early 2000s. I think he had a daughter that was going to school here.
0: I saw him at one of those shows, and, you know, there aren't many shows. I mean, it's always great to hear music, but seeing him was like,
1: right.
0: I was like a, you know, I can't even explain it, just in awe of being as close to him as I had a chance to be.
2: He is.
0: These guys are the Red Beans and Rice Combo. Their album is called Let the Joy Begin. You can look for it wherever you look for music, and I hope you'll continue to follow them. Aren't they fun? Dave Klug and Wayno and Tom Roberts. I've been looking forward to this for a long time. I'm so glad you're here.
1: Thank you for having us.
0: And we need to have you back.
1: We will be back.
0: And they're gonna get the last word here with the last bird, I believe.
1: The last bird. This tune is from the CD, and it's called A Chicken Ain't Nothing But a Bird.

0: I don't want to stop, but we have to. The red beans and rice combo. Gosh, you're cooking. You're playing all the songs I love, too. And that album, I think, has every single song you played on it today, right? They're all on there.
1: It does indeed. Yes.
0: So look for the album called Let the Joy Begin.
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0: Here is Jessica Bitsora.

0: That's Jessica Bitsara here at the Saturday Light Brigade. There's a photo of her on our Facebook page that I've yet to caption, but will soon if you want to take a look at her. Immediately, Larry in Elwood City mentioned that you did a Tree of Life benefit not too long ago and mentioned how much he enjoyed hearing you perform there. Tell me a bit about yourself for people unfamiliar with your music. Are you from Pittsburgh originally? And how did you kind of get from where you were to where you are?
1: I am from Pittsburgh originally, from the Plum East Oakmont area, and I'm currently based in Nashville. I moved there 2 years ago to go to college, and I just graduated. I was studying music business, and I went there also to pursue my music. I've been performing and writing original music for about 8 years now, and my style is basically singer-songwriter meets pop country sort of thing.
0: Yeah, you're well, and I really like what you're doing. It's very original sounding.
1: Thanks.
0: You're I'm going to use the word aggressive for your guitar playing. I don't know if that's exactly what I mean, but I like the way you're playing. I think it's just very unique, and I don't think there's something about the intricacies and depth of your lyrics combined with that style of guitar playing that really bodes well. So you're back, I imagine, for the holidays.
1: Yes.
0: I'm glad we were able to arrange this. How has Nashville been to you? That's a city that, while very friendly, can sometimes be challenging to folks that spend time there because of all the musicians, as well as some of the competition, at least from what I've heard. What's it been like for you?
1: There's been both good and bad aspects about it. There is a lot of competition, but in the same regards, there's a lot of community, and you find people that you stick with, that you mesh well with, and you spend your time with those people, and you kind of help make each other better. And so you just kind of have to learn where you want to spend your time and your energy as far as that goes. And they call it the 10-year town. So it's, if you're really going to do it for real, you're going to write original music and perform it, and you have to be prepared to work for a long time if you're really going to build a stable foundation. But there's always something going on there if you're into, like, partying. I'm not, but and yeah, it's a good town. It's, my mentor always told me, if you want to be a part of the soup, you have to get in the kitchen. So thus I went to Nashville.
0: I've never heard I like the expression, the 10-year town, for a couple of reasons. It's like you're getting tenure, a tenured person, but also it does take time to the cliche of paying your dues, but also just learning the ropes. And you mentioned your degree is in music business, or that was part of your education.
1: It was music business. Just
0: what kinds of things do you learn in music business?
1: Essentially, it was a bachelor's in business administration. So you take all your typical business courses that a business student would take, but there's some courses that are specific to the music industry, such as a basic survey class. There's publishing, there's copyright law, there's contracts law, and we also have the opportunity to take electives, so entertainment industry studies. I also held 3 internships in Nashville and 1 here in Pittsburgh, so I've had 4 internships in the music industry, so it's been very immersive.
0: What were your Nashville internships?
1: In Nashville, my first one was with a company called 30 Tigers. They're a record label services company.
0: I know them, and I really like their stuff. We get a lot of their releases.
1: Yeah.
0: I didn't realize they were in Nashville.
1: Yes. one of their headquarters is. Yeah. They have them. There's one in Asheville and somewhere else. But I was in project management there, and then this past semester, my last one, I had two, and one was at Daredevil Production, which is social media marketing and artist development, and then my final one was at Universal Music Group, and I was in streaming marketing in the programming department.
0: What great skills you acquire. And then here in Pittsburgh?
1: Here in Pittsburgh, I was at WYP Radio.
0: And what were you doing there?
1: I was in under the music director,
0: okay,
1: Kyle, and the director of education, Matthew.
0: Okay.
1: So I had kind of like, I spent my time couple days in music and a couple days in education.
0: Okay, so, and that would have been earlier, like a few years ago.
1: Yeah, that was in 2016.
0: Yeah. Interesting. If you're just joining us, Jessica Bitsora is here, and I think about all the music business things like licensing your music mm-hmm. to be used. It's good to have those skills, and the way the world's going, I think there's a market, right? There's mm-hmm. an awful lot of applications for original music. We'll talk a little bit more about her, but why don't we listen to another song? What was the name of the song you opened with?
1: Oh, that first song was called What I'm Gonna Do With My Life.
0: And what are you going to do next?
1: This one's called Just a Boy.
0: Once again, here is Jessica Bitsora.

0: Jessica Batsura here at the Saturday Light Brigade. Just a Boy, is that an older song? Or
1: no, it's about a year and a half, almost 2 years now.
0: Yeah.
1: So it's not that old.
0: It sounds very reflective. That's what I was thinking about. What's your writing process like?
1: It's always different. A lot of people always ask me if I write the music or the lyrics first. For me, it's always hand in hand. They're always at the same time. Can't really explain that.
0: What about the concepts you choose to ponder or to talk about, to elaborate on?
1: Yeah, it's always different. Like I said, most of it is having the subconscious at work. So most of my ideas come when I'm walking down the street or just going about my day. It'll just pop in my head, and then I'll write it in the notes application on my phone just for later when I go down to sit down and write. And sometimes it comes when I'm writing a song. It's always different. It's not very conscious.
0: That takes a lot of patience. Then, so if you are having a dry spell, or if you're looking to get more songs, you can't really force it. It sounds like, or you can't make it. Not to say you're undisciplined, but it sounds to me like they're just going to bubble up when they're ready to. Is that?
1: Yeah, I mean, they always say that an amateur waits to write only when they're inspired, but a professional writes until they're inspired. So sometimes it can be discouraging when I go through a dry spell and feel I'm lacking inspiration, but sometimes to become a better writer, I will force myself to write something. It may be pure garbage, but at least it's like working that muscle.
0: Yeah, that's interesting. I haven't heard that expressed that way. And I suppose there's some truth to that, that you'll – but I think it's probably different for different people as to whether you're going to stumble on something. God, there's a movie with a plot like that, and I can't remember what it is now, but where a guy sits, I think it's Finding Forrester, where a young person is being mentored as a writer, and he's just given a manuscript that's already been written. Type this, just type it, find the feelings of the keys, keep writing and writing and writing. In other words, maybe you don't know how to write yet, or you don't think you know how to write yet. Here, just write this and that. Mm-hmm. I think I have that right. It's a great scene. Jessica Batsura is here with us. Speaking of writing and songs and output, do you have any albums that you've released where people can get hold of these songs?
1: I do have a demo EP on Spotify and streaming services, and most recently I released my song Dear Neighbor, which was written in tribute to those affected by the Tree of Life shooting. That is available anywhere you can purchase or stream music digitally.
0: Excellent. Is that one you'll do today too?
1: I hadn't planned on it.
0: Okay, well that's fine. But so look for that
1: online.
0: Great. What would you like to do next?
1: I was going to play a song called Residual Love. And it's kind of a more jazzy song. It's a lot different than a lot of the other songs in my catalog. But it's always nice to throw in like a curveball.
0: Yeah, let's hear it again, Jessica Batsura.

0: Jessica Mitsura, that's a nice song, and it's fun to listen to you because you really are. You have a beautiful voice and a great guitar player. Did you know that you wanted to study music or perform when you were younger?
1: Thank you. Yes, I always knew. Even before I had learned any instruments or anything, I just felt like this natural calling to music, and I would just listen to CDs and sing along to the liner notes and just memorize albums and albums and albums. And then I started to play violin, and guitar followed, and other instruments, and I started writing, and it just all happened very naturally. It was always something that I knew I was meant to do.
0: And this was at Plum High School, or did you go to Franklin Regional, I guess. Is that the right
1: No,
0: school?
1: I went to Plum.
0: Oh, Plum. I'm sorry. Franklin Regional is Murraysville. I'm getting confused. It's great. When you are you playing out in Nashville much? Or I'm assuming you're not playing out in Pittsburgh while you're here visiting your family.
1: I am, actually.
0: Where can people see you?
1: Yeah, I will be at Club Cafe on January 3rd.
0: I'm glad we talked about that. Excellent.
1: Mm-hmm.
0: And when you're there, will you have a band with you, or will it be you on stage?
1: No, it'll just be me. I've heard, at least, it's a very intimate kind of room. And I've always been solo acoustic, so I feel like it'll be better to keep it that way.
0: I like that. I'm glad to hear that, because I think your songs stand well on your own, as do your performances of them.
1: Thank you.
0: So that's good. I think you wanted to do one more. Am I losing count? Okay. I really want to thank you for being here, especially on In Between the Holidays weekend. Is there anything you wanted to say that I may not have given you a chance to, or...
1: No, I don't think so. Okay. Just thank you for having me.
0: Yeah. What do you want to finish up with?
1: The last song I'm going to be playing you is called One Life Stand, and it's one of my very favorite songs. In Nashville, it was actually nominated as one of the top 24 songs of the Nashville Songwriters Association's spring training event in 2017 out of about 300 or 350 songs. So that was pretty cool, and this is just...
0: Is this your song? Or?
1: Yeah, it's one of my songs.
0: Oh, congratulations.
1: Thank
0: That's
1: you.
0: Great.
1: Yeah, it's one of my favorites.
0: Here again is Jessica Mitsura, along with our thanks for your being here today.

0: Jessica Bitsura, thank you for being with us today.
1: Thank you for having me.
0: Look for her at Club Cafe January 3rd.
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0: With me, we've got five musicians that are about to join us. And together, they are known as Madeline Joe and Friends.

0: Madeline Cho and friends here at the Saturday Light Brigade. We're going to go to Madeline first. Tell me a little bit about yourself. And well, what's the name of the song you just did?
1: Hi, that one was called Deepwater Horizon, and it's about kind of figuring out your place within a generation and everything going on in the world just in general.
0: Yeah, that's a good title for a song like that. Tell me about yourself. Are you from Pittsburgh originally, and just what you're up to in life?
1: Yeah, my name is Madeline. I use she, they pronouns, and I'm from Pittsburgh. I grew up in Morningside in Squirrel Hill, and I'm now a student at Pitt, along with a couple of the other members in the band. I started doing music in probably the end of middle school, early high school, and actually met a couple of these band members very early on. We've been playing music together for many years, and then grabbed a couple more at Pitt. The bass player was my random roommate freshman year, and it just worked out very well. But yeah, in addition to music, I am a nutrition and dietetic student at Pitt, and so I kind of do music on the side because it is probably the greatest joy in my life.
0: You might be the first person who's ever told me that that was their course of study. What attracted you to nutrition and diet as a college major?
1: Yeah, when I was in high school, I did a project, like a research project, on a diet very similar, like the paleo diet that I was following medically. I have a couple inflammatory, like autoimmune diseases, and so I've had to change what I eat a lot over the years to manage symptoms with that. And I just found the way that food interacts with your digestive system and your brain and your immune system to be like fascinating. And thought that that was something I'd love to spend the rest of my life working on.
0: That's thank you for sharing that, especially the personal part of it. And congrats on the group. Before I leave you for a moment, where did you go to? You mentioned middle school is when you started. So where did you go to middle school and high school?
1: I went to Colfax for middle school and Alderdice for high school, although most of my music experience comes from Sunburst School of Music, which is actually the first time that I was on this show was in, I think, 8th or 9th grade with the keyboard player over here, Zach, through Sunburst School of Music.
0: I recognized Zach's name, and I thought I recognized your name, but I wasn't sure. We have copies of that we can get to the other three if you want to hear these guys when they were like 12 or 13. Let's meet the rest of the band, and we'll start with Zach since he was just name-checked, as they say. Tell me about yourself, Zach.
2: Hi, my name is Zach. I play keys in Madeline, Joe, and Friends, and I go to Pitt. I'm from Pittsburgh, lived in Squirrel Hill. Now I live above a fish and chicken apartment in North Oakland, rather. I'm a urban studies and environmental studies major, and I have no clue what I want to do with my life.
0: Well, welcome to the club. Do you really live above a fish and chicken?
2: I do. It has some rats in our yard, but, you know, we love fish and chicken anyways.
0: The we meaning the rats in you, or?
2: Oh, no, I live with Madeline Joe from Madeline Joe and Friends, and Kara Steinberg, our lovely bass player.
0: Makes it. And it's Madeline, huh? Thank you for, I now know that. So, Madeline. Let's go to Gabe, I think, Gabe Hanley, who's playing this really pretty, like, three-quarter size, maybe, guitar. Tell me about this guitar.
3: It belongs to Madeline, so I know very little about it. It sounds really nice in my hands. It sounds even better in theirs. And I'm just happy to be playing it.
0: Well, it's beautiful. Tell me about yourself. I know that you can do that.
3: Sure. My name is Gabe Hanley, he, him. I am a senior at the University of Pittsburgh. Zach, Madeline, and Kara don't know it, but I also live with them.
0: They never see you as you're finishing. What will your degree be in?
3: Digital narrative and interactive design.
0: Interesting. Now, can you sort of spell that out a little bit more? What kinds of things does one with those credentials do? Grad school?
3: No, just a the shorthand answer I've developed for family reunions and whatnot is that it's kind of computer science, kind of like creative writing and design. A lot of people are trying to take it into video game design, stuff like that. But I think there's a lot of really interesting work to be done just insofar as so much of everything is digital right now that exploring those means of conveying a narrative or even information. You know, we did a really interesting project recently just trying to visually convey information from a lot of databases pertaining to the city in ways that are intuitive to people. It's interesting. I'm excited about it.
0: Yeah, I'll bet. Is the Department of Library Sciences involved in that at all?
3: A little bit. There's you know, a lot of great opportunities, the archives that the University of Pittsburgh Library offers. So naturally, we kind of end up dipping our fingers into there.
0: Yeah, thank you for sharing that. That's a just an interesting thing. Here's the random roommate, Kara Steinberg, and it's amazing how that works out. I lived with my random roommate. We didn't have, like, I almost said Zach. It's not Zach. We didn't have Gabe suddenly pop in and unbeknowingly live with us, but Joe and I had were random roommates. Tell me about yourself.
4: Sure. My name's Kara Steinberg. I use she, her pronouns. I'm a junior at Pitt, and I'm an environmental studies major.
0: And what attracted you to environmental studies?
4: So I actually went into college as, like, biology or neuroscience, and I realized that it wasn't really aligning with, like, the impact I wanted to have on the world. And I knew I wanted to do something good and feel like I was really helping people, and I care a lot about, like, the humanities and, like, issues of social justice, so environmental studies ended up being a perfect fit.
0: That's excellent. Are you from Pittsburgh as well?
4: No, I'm from New Jersey. I'm from Hunterdon County, which is, like, a half hour north of Bucks County.
0: And you, I've noticed right away, have this Rickenbacker bass. Any special significance to the instrument itself? It's not also Madeline's.
4: Oh, no. No, it has a lot of special significance. It's still pretty new, so it's very exciting. It's been, like, my dream bass for a while. So it's, like, after, like, 9 years of playing bass, thought it was time to get my favorite one.
0: Excellent. Well, nice to meet you. And now, last but not least, we're going to meet the guy playing drums, and then we'll be out of time. Thank you. No, then we'll have plenty of time for more music. Graham, you're up.
5: Hi, yeah. I'm Graham Whitaker, he, him pronouns. I go to Alderdice High School, and I don't have a major right now. So,
0: what year are you in at Alderdice?
5: Oh, I'm a sophomore.
0: Well, great to have you here. How did you get hooked up with these guys?
5: So I've known Madeline pretty much my whole life, and Zach, since I was, like, 3 or 4. It's, I don't know. Her parents were kind of family friends with my mom, so, I don't know, we used to go camping a lot. Same with Zach, family friend, and then we all went to summer school of music together, and we've been, like, kind of in and out of bands for years and years and years. So when they asked me to be the drummer, I was like, well, of course, that'd be awesome, so.
0: That's great. You sound great with them. I think it's tough to be the drummer sometimes because you have to know what not to play. Do you relate to that?
5: Yeah, I definitely do. There's a lot of things that could go wrong on the drums that people kind of overlook. Mostly they have to do with, like, dynamics. Like, you never want to play too loud, especially in settings like a funk band. But I really enjoy it. And it's a lot of fun. It's one of my favorite bands.
0: Have you thought about what you might want to do after high school?
5: Yeah, I definitely have. That's a hard question. Part of me wants to pursue music, and part of me really does not want to pursue music. So, I would say music probably, like Madeline, gives me a lot of joy. But I don't know if it's something I want to pursue. I have a lot of interests. I really like pre-calc, so maybe that.
0: You got a lot of time to figure it out. Thank you, Graham. And if you're just joining us, Madeline, Joe, and friends are here. You've met all the friends. You've met Madeline. We return to her now. What would you like to do next?
1: We're going to play a song called January Carol. It's a little bit early. This one's like a post-Christmas song, but this is my Scrooge song. So,
0: I think it's just fine because Christmas
1: is
0: upon us whether we want it or not. Christmas is fine. It happens earlier every year.
1: I personally love Christmas. I started listening to Christmas music already November 1st. It's turned on. This is the Scrooge in me that comes out post-Christmas when I'm sad it's over.
0: Everybody was shaking their head in the band as you said that. So Madeline's, that's her endorsement of Christmas music in November. Here again, Madeline, Joe, and friends.

0: I liked it. That's Madeline. Joe and friends. Did anybody ever want to call you Maddie Joe growing up?
1: People did want to call me Maddie. I didn't get Maddie Joe, but that is one of my biggest pet peeves is when I say, hi, my name's Madeline, and then someone defaults to Maddie. I'm like, that's not my name.
0: That's why I asked you that, because I know that a lot of Madelines or Madelines to get abbreviated like that, and it's not cool. It's okay if it's an accident, but some people really, there are a lot of Deborahs right now that are nodding their heads, and some Deborahs want to be Debbies, but many want to be Debs or Deborahs.
1: You know, there's actually a Deborah listening right now. My grandma is on the radio. She's listening in.
0: She is. Is she local?
1: Yes, she lives in Pittsburgh in Highland Park.
0: Hi, Graham. Does she prefer Deborah?
1: Deborah or Grandma?
0: Grandma.
1: Grandma,
0: Deborah, I'm glad you're listening. Does anybody else have any shout-outs to people who are listening or might be listening? I'll run right over. Graham's pointing at a woman who's here who I've been wondering who that is.
2: Oh, yeah, my mom's in the room with us right now in the back, just chilling.
0: There she is, hanging away out. You're a brave man to have your mom here as I knock over the symbol. Sorry about that.
2: Oh, it's totally fine. I do that a lot, so it's been through thick and thin, so don't worry about it.
0: I feel better knowing that. Any other shout outs? In that case, we'll find out what the next song is going to be.
1: Let's run right into Apartments, guys.
0: Okay, it's called Apartments.
1: Apartments, yes.
0: Apartments.
1: And I'd like to mention that the roommate that I mention in this song does not exist, and it is not my roommates. They are lovely roommates.
0: Not the random roommate or the invisible roommate. Okay.
2: One, two.

0: That's Madeline Cho and friends, and I've been thinking about this through each of the songs you've played, but that one in particular reminded me to tell you how good a voice you have, and you're really an expressive singer. Tell me about when you discovered your passion for singing.
1: Thank you so much. When I was in eighth grade, I started at Sunburst School of Music, as I said, and I grew up in a very musical family. My grandparents both play instruments and sing, and so I was like around that all the time growing up, but I didn't like consider myself a singer or anything. And then I was in a rock band that Sunburst put together, and I was heavily encouraged by my instructors to sing a song. And so that winter was like the first time I'd gotten up and performed on stage. And prior to that performance, I had told my mom, like, I don't want to do band again after this like semester, you know, this is too much, whatever. And then I got off the stage and all the instructors were so nice. I'm like, that was amazing. You sound so good. And then I was like, I got in the car and I was like, sign me up for next semester. And that was really the moment, I think, like getting to perform for the first time. And it just took a lot of encouragement from the people around me.

0: Excellent. Madeline, Joe, and friends. Let me turn to the friends just for a minute. I'm just curious about early. I'm turning to Zach. When did you discover you liked music so much?
1: I feel like I was one of those children, like many people probably listening, that their parents were like, you're going to learn either the piano or the violin. So I did the piano. And I guess unlike most people, I actually liked it and stuck with it. So I don't know. That was a long, long time ago. And here we are today, still kicking.
0: Yeah, I had that experience too. I don't think I was forced, but to some degree, it was kind of like, well, exactly, you're going to learn to play the piano. Here's the book that your older brothers used. Let's go and do it. Gabe, how about you?
2: They also put us through some of those classes in my early childhood, and none of them ever really took. And then in 2020, just before the world ended, I was in my grandmother's house, and I found a guitar in the basement. And like so many young men before me, I Googled how to play Smoke on the Water. And it's only been downhill since then.
0: Do you want to, can you do it?
2: Let me take this cape off.
0: Okay. Oh, sorry about that.
2: Oh, yeah, of course. We got it?
0: Yeah. Impressive.
2: I choked on that last note. I don't know if you noticed.
0: I didn't, no. For me, it was the opening riff to 25 or 6 to 4 by Chicago. Bap, bap, bap, bap, bap. Ba-da-da-da-da. You know that one, I'm sure. Maybe not. How about you? When did you discover you wanted to do this?
3: So my mom has always been really into music, so I was definitely super inspired by her. She plays guitar and sings. So the first opportunity I had to play music was in middle school, and I started playing alto saxophone. I don't play anymore because it wasn't really my thing. I loved playing music, but I knew that wasn't really it. So when my band director told me that the jazz band needed a bass player, I realized that that was really what I loved, and that's when I got super into music.
0: Yeah, when you mentioned it's 9 years for you in bass?
3: Yeah, about 9 years.
0: It's a long time. And do you remember when you first wanted to play? Was drums your first instrument?
4: Drums was actually not. So like many other people in this band, my dad was a musician. He played the trumpet. And so he made me and my sister both take classical piano. And that was dreadful. It was very stressful because I didn't practice and I didn't care. And so once a week I would sit down right before my lesson and scramble, and then the lessons were not, they were bad. They were not.
0: Who was teaching you?
4: I actually don't remember her name. I went through multiple teachers. None of them really liked me because I didn't really practice. But anyways, another one of my family friends, his name was Finn. And Finn, he played the drums. And Finn was very cool. And I was like, dude, I want to be like Finn. I want to play the drums. So then I was like, yo, Dad, like, you know this Sunburst thing? Everyone's doing it. Take me to Sunburst. Can I have a drum lesson? He was like, yeah. So then I went there. And then forever since then, drums have been the thing.
0: There it is. It is dreadful if you are not finding the joy in what you're doing. I mean, some of it, you got to put the work in, but after a while, if it's not working, it's not working, right? And you just happen to know that. Well, we've had a guitar switch. Madeline is now donning this unusual guitar. And where did this come from?
5: A family friend, actually. So when I was, I don't know, in like ninth grade, I bought my first guitar, and it's lovely. I still have it, but it was way too big for my body. I actually had a friend maybe a couple months after I got the guitar, like, tell me, like, that guitar doesn't fit you. And I was like so stubborn. I was like, no, I love it. This is my guitar. So I played it for like 4 years. But our family friend, Mike, this is one of his guitars that he sold to me very kindly about a year ago, and I love it because my shoulder doesn't burn when I play it because it's the right size for my body.
0: Yeah, it's really pretty, and I'm guessing it's about three-quarter size, and it has no pick guard, and the wood is beautiful, and
5: I don't think they sell this guitar anymore either. So when I was started looking for a new guitar, I was like, I want this guitar, because Mike leaves it at our house. He plays music with my parents. And so I was looking online for it, and I couldn't find it. And then Mike was like, I'll just sell you my guitar.
0: Oh, that's very sweet. And rest assured, Gabe, who moments ago provided you with a deep

0: purple. We'll have to make sure we pay the royalties on that deal. Maybe that was fair use of Deep Purple. We'll find out. But he's got a Gretsch that he has donned now. And what's the song you're about to do?
1: This one's called You Said It First, and we're really excited to play this because it's the newest original that we've worked on as a band. I primarily write all the songs that we play, but one thing I love to do is take a song that's almost done but not quite there yet and bring it to band practice, and, you know, maybe we change a couple chords and then everybody writes their own parts, and it goes from, like, just something I made in my bedroom to, like, a whole production, and so I think we're all pretty excited about this one.
0: I'm really honored that you're able and willing to share it with us today. Here again, Madeline, Joe, and friends.
1: One, two, three, four.

0: Madeline, Joe, and friends, thank you for debuting that song with us today. That song really did a nice job of showing off each of you individually as musicians. It's fun to focus on each instrument and listening to you guys coming together on that. We're going to have time for two more, if that's okay with you. And what song are you doing now again?
1: This is called Pennsylvania. It's about my favorite state.
0: Sounds good. Thank you for being here, all of you.

There you've got a great sound. Madeline, Joe, and friends, and somebody knows Deborah Bogan. Deborah Bogan, who just wrote Never Debbie, Never Debbie. Here's their latest single. It sounds great. I had a chance to quickly take a listen to it. I'm glad we have it. I didn't realize we did. It's called Denial of the Truth.

0: that felt really good to me.
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0: There they are, household stories. And half of this group's been here before, at least half of this group, as diamond shapes. I had to think for a minute, and then I verified my thinking. But that would be Leona and Matt, one of the Matts, Matt Zioli, here today. And we should, well, first of all, what was the song you just did and who wrote it?
1: That was called The Weatherman. I wrote that back in 2010 during the Snowmageddon.
0: Ah.
1: While watching Groundhog Day, which is basically inspired.
0: It was a great song, and that's Matt Zioli. And I want to be sure you know everybody who's in the band. So, Matt, can you just tell us a little bit about yourself and also about the guitar you're playing, which is a gorgeous instrument.
1: So I'm originally from Greensburg, live in Pittsburgh now. The guitar I'm playing actually is a Martin. It's an OMC Cherry Sustainable Wood Series limited edition from 2011.
0: I remember actually this conversation before. It's just a really nice looking guitar, and it sounds good too.
1: It is. Like when we play live, we haven't played in many moons, but the John normally plays this guitar, and I play his guitar, so we switch guitars live. So this is like a rare opportunity for me to play my
0: You're
1: gonna guitar
0: hold on,
1: live.
0: Hold on to your own guitar. Are you from Pittsburgh originally? Or?
2: So I'm from upstate New York. Matt Holmes
3: Same,
2: is
3: even,
2: as well.
3: Even further upstate, actually.
2: Yeah, he's from Syracuse. I'm from Corning, New York, and that's I live in Corning now. Matt lives in Horseheads.
0: There's a Buffalonian out there, actually, a Buffalo area.
3: Two
0: Buffalonians.
3: Away, right down the road.
0: Yeah. Have you guys been here before? I don't recall.
2: I have not.
3: No, this is actually only my second time in Pittsburgh in general. So.
0: Oh, so you're in here visiting. I'm honored
3: and
0: that
3: it
0: you're
3: is,
0: here.
3: It is such a spectacular city. I'm constantly just awestruck by, you know, I mean, who would have thought Pittsburgh, Pennsylvania, you know, coming from Syracuse, New York, you know. So
0: you
3: it's
0: do have an orange
3: city.
0: Shirt, sort of orange.
3: Yeah, it's kind of orange. You know, there's a little piece of Syracuse that always goes with
0: it. I almost went to Syracuse and I saw all that orange and I was wondering if I'd be able to hold up. Or
3: It's pretty abrasive.
0: Yeah.
3: It really
0: not.
3: Is.
0: Yeah, there's a lot there. And then are you in Pittsburgh now?
2: No. So actually, I'm a teacher up in upstate New York and Matt's a school counselor.
3: Yeah.
0: So both
2: at
0: of you are
3: in
2: well.
3: The same building. Yeah.
0: So both of you are in. That's great. We were talking. The voice you heard was the other John. Or no, there's only one John. There's Matt and other Matt.
3: It's always got to be complicated.
0: It does get complicated. Leona, I forget where you're from.
4: I live right outside of the city. Originally from Greensburg, just like Matt, and then I live in Murrysville now with my husband.
0: So how did you all meet each other?
2: Well, so it started with Matt Zioli and I.
1: We worked together.
2: We were both in education and figured out we played music and kind of just didn't anticipate making a band or anything. But
1: yeah, we're like we just jammed a couple times. We're like, oh yeah, we like the same music and we like to write together.
2: And that was in 2010.
1: 2010, yeah.
0: And Leona, how did we get you into the mixer?
4: Then I knew Matt from a previous job, and whenever they started playing together, I would go and see them play live, and they were a big inspiration for me to want to start to play music, and so I started taking guitar lessons, and I started singing back up with Household Stories.
0: It's interesting how people meet through work, right? And you wonder, is work becomes a little different, the world of work, where it sometimes is more solitary than it used to be. If you get the kind of mixing, hopefully you'll continue to get the kind of mixing that brought all four of you together. We'd love to hear another song. What would you like to do next?
2: This one's going to be called Sketch of the City. And yeah.
0: Whose city?
2: Inspired by Pittsburgh.
0: It is Pittsburgh?
2: Yeah.
0: Sketch of Pittsburgh.
2: When I moved here, I figured I'd write a song about city I still call home, even though I'm not from here. So, yeah.

0: Household Stories. That's a nice song. I really like the thumping bass that Matt did opposite the guitar bridge that Other Matt took. Do you call yourselves Matt and Other Matt? Or
1: yeah, we were trying to figure that out last night, actually, because these two have never played music together.
2: Until less than 24 hours.
1: Yeah. And you're like, should we just call you by your last names? Or
0: it is fashionable to refer to oneself in the third person these days, you know. So if Matt says Matt does this, he could be referring to himself the other. It seems to be fashionable anyway. that song showcases all of you really well. There's sort of a little, hate to call it a wall of sound. We'll say a little hedge of sound that happens there where you're all fitting together really nicely. Now, are you playing out at all anywhere while you're all together?
1: That's a funny question.
2: Yeah, we took a natural.
0: Let me get you a little closer. That's good. Thank you.
2: A little like a natural kind of break, and just because you know life and everyone's work and everything.
0: Well,
2: and
0: not to mention geography.
2: We continued to write throughout the years, and we just kind of like built up a backlog of material too, and just felt like now was the time to share some of the new stuff.
1: Yeah. Even the next song we're going to play, me and Matt wrote it via text and email and voice memos.
0: And
1: culminated now. And I think in the future we'll make the 5-hour trip down here to play out in Pittsburgh.
0: Again, hope you'll do that. Have you recorded anything as a group?
1: We have.
2: We have a band camp.
1: Yeah, on
0: Bandcamp. Oh, that's right. We linked to your Bandcamp site because I was listening to it a few weeks ago, and I forgot all about that.
1: No, that's right. I forget sometimes, too.
0: There's a link. Household Stories, the name of the group. Now, on that, you're a little more a fuller sound, right? Is there more in that group than the four of you?
1: We still excluded from today's.
2: We have Frank and JP who are still in the household family. Just like today, just for like geography and
1: scheduling,
2: like these guys have been playing together for a long time up in New York. So
1: it just worked out.
2: Worked out today for our lineup today.
0: So. Okay, so Frank and JP are part of the band, just not here today.
2: Right.
0: Household Stories is the name of the group. They have a couple more songs to do, I do believe. What would you like to do next?
1: We just came up with a name last night, I guess. We're going to call it Learning to Fall.
2: This is the premiere. This is the first performance. So.
0: I'm honored. The world, universe, but nobody's heard this song ever except for
2: my wife.
0: Four people
2: wife.
0: Here.
2: Yeah. Just the wives.
0: So the song is called Learning to Fall, and the band is Household Stories.

0: It's a nice sound, the world debut song. Household Story is the band, Matt and John, and it is Leona.
1: It's Leanna.
0: Oh, my goodness.
1: It's okay, I'm used to it.
0: It's the snuts, the small, L-I-A.
1: L-I-A-N-N-A.
0: I'm looking at an A that looks, or an O that, no, an A that looks like an O. But it's a pretty name. I don't know too many people whose Leannas are spelled that way.
1: Yeah, it's very different.
0: Family?
1: My mom actually, it was just my birthday, my mom was telling me that she got my name from a science fiction novel.
0: Interesting. What day is your birthday?
1: December 5th.
0: Because mine was the 7th.
1: Ah,
0: so
1: happy we're,
0: thank you. Same to you. We're Sagittarians.
1: Yes.
0: Would you like a few of my years to add to yours?
1: Sure. I'd
0: be happy to get
1: Do what I can.
0: There's one more song you're going to do. I acknowledged Sarah and Stu out there. I didn't acknowledge Gabe. Gabe is out there, too. The Strickland family visiting from McCandless, but with upstate New York experience. You'll want to chat with them afterwards. I also want to thank Pete Jordan for making a contribution during our year-end donor drive just a few moments ago. Thanks, Pete. He did so at slbradio.org/donate. I want to be sure we mention anything that we haven't mentioned that we should, because this is our last chance to talk today, at least. We mentioned your Bandcamp site where people can look for Household Stories on Bandcamp. And
2: we can mention our other project, Diamond Shapes.
0: Yes,
2: what is
0: absolutely.
2: The link for, was it the Bandcamp link?
1: It's also Bandcamp/Diamond Shapes. And then we have Instagram and Facebook page as well.
0: And so. Is Diamond Shapes playing anywhere soon?
1: Not anywhere soon. Schedules, as always, have limited our practices. But we did a volunteer event back in October. We played for the Pittsburgh Literacy Council. And then we're also still working on some new songs, some new music, and we are planning to record early next year.
0: So. Excellent.
1: Yeah.
0: And thank you for making the trip here.
3: Of course, yeah. I mean, it's really my pleasure. I mean, and thank you guys for having me along. This is a really, really special time. So
2: this is great.
4: Yeah. And for Household Stories, we'll just keep go on Facebook, keep a lookout, because we will
2: 2019
4: going to play. You know, live, full, electric show.
2: Yeah.
0: So. Excellent. What do you want to close up with?
4: This one's called Write This Down, and this is also a debut.
2: Oh,
0: another debut.
3: a live debut, though.
4: And I guess I'll write them all out today.
2: Written in 2015.
4: Yeah. This one via text as well. So
0: here again, along with our thanks for being here today, Household Stories.

0: 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Thank you for being here today.
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0: Oh, it's times like these where I wish I could roll my R's. I can't. I've tried to learn how to roll my R's. Maybe some of the ripples know how to roll their R's. Maybe there's a companion band called the Ruffles or the... I have a friend whose name is Larry Ripple, and I wanted to send him a note that his own special band was going to be on this morning. These guys are from Cincinnati, and they're not guys, they're people. There's actually two women and two men playing. They have a house concert tonight and a contra dance tomorrow. And it's our pleasure to welcome from Cincinnati to Pittsburgh, the Ripples.
2: Thank you.

0: There they are. They made it through. These guys had a lot of gear for an old-timey group, but it's. I don't want to label you as an old-timey group. I don't want to label you as anything at all, other than here they are. It's. They came in last night and have a house concert tonight. We'll tell you about that, and also a contra dance. And we really enjoy having old-time traditional groups here, especially in your case. You're fusing some new types of beats. There's hints of jazz and all sorts of musical idioms. Nodding her head as I speak is Christine, is it Planreau, or help me with your name?
1: Kristen Planreau.
0: Oh, I got them both wrong. Kristen. Gosh, to the rear of the class I go. It's gonna get better. But Kristen, tell me about yourself. Where are you from originally? And she's playing keys, by the way. How did you get involved in music?
1: So I'm a music teacher in Cincinnati, and I teach first and second grade music. And I found contra dancing through my music teacher training, and I really enjoyed the folk dancing aspect. We'd learn international folk dances to teach to our students, and a couple women in my class suggested that I'd really like contra dancing. And eventually I sort of found the Cincinnati community, and very soon after I was playing the music, because the guitar player over here, Chris, said, let's make a band, and so we did.
0: Well, that's absolutely terrific. When did you know when you were a little girl that you wanted to teach?
1: No, I didn't at all. I really liked playing the piano and pretty much any instrument I could find. I also play the flute and some hand percussion, and we'll sing a little bit for you also later. I kind of discovered as I went along that I really enjoyed teaching, and I liked music so much that if I could give that to other people, like, how amazing is that? So that's how I decided.
0: Yeah, especially to give a great positive experience at that age is wonderful. I'm going to ask each of you this, and as odd as it sounds, because you are not kids, adults, but are there any shout-outs or hellos you might want to say to anybody who might be tuned in online or on the radio? This is not the only time you can do that, but
1: I don't know.
0: Nothing's coming to mind.
2: Oh, if Thorlin is out there, hey, it's. I hope you're having a good time. I hope you're having a great morning.
0: There we go. Let's meet Gabrielle. Next, Gabrielle Lanza.
3: Lanza.
0: Lanza.
3: You are so close.
0: Gosh.
3: It's okay though. Kristen knows this, but my expectations for people pronouncing either of my names is now so low that I expect my family to even pronounce my last name incorrectly, so it's fine. This is a daily thing.
0: And she is a daily, every day. People are pronouncing your name every day coming by, and they could, you know? She's playing...
3: Cajon.
0: I was going to say that she's playing the box.
3: It is the box.
0: The box, and it's got a snare on it. Can you hit it just for a second? Hear the snare there, which always sounds kind of cool. Tell me about how you came to the band and to the music. Did you grow up in Ohio?
3: I did grow up in Ohio. I did not grow up playing music. This all was a completely unexpected path. When I was in college, I had a friend who was a contra dance caller. And the first time that we hung out was at Cincinnati's Monday Night Contra Dance in actually April 4 years ago, which is so wild to think about. I met them, and about 4 months later, I started playing music with them, and I now am a housemate with Kristen, and I travel all the time with this band, so it's now a huge part of my life, but it was not on my radar at all when I first started, and I actually taught myself to play cajon with YouTube videos.
0: Nice.
3: I have no musical background.
0: Well, that makes me feel good, because I've often thought of... playing cajon. I like the instrument, and I do have some music in me and some drums in me, but
3: if you have rhythm, it's really accessible, and there's a lot of people online who want to share all of their knowledge.
0: Isn't that amazing?
3: Yeah, it really is.
0: I think you could build like a sailboat online. I think you can do just about anything.
3: You really could.
0: Some more recommended than others, but there's lots of things. Now, this guy you're about to meet, Andrew Taylor, thank you for having a good name. And my apologies to Andy Griffith, but... you wouldn't want to be Andy Taylor. Do you go by Andy ever?
4: I go by Andrew.
0: Okay. So, yeah. You do know my reference.
4: Yes.
0: Right? Okay. I figured as much. Yeah. All of you, but if you're playing a contra dance, the fiddle player had better be in good shape, right? Because you have got to play and play and play and play. And nothing against the other musicians, but they are seated and they don't have to keep their arm up high in the air.
4: It's amazing aerobic exercise for the upper body. You would be surprised.
0: I'll bet.
4: My brother works out and is very, very physically fit. I can still beat him in an arm wrestling contest. So.
0: As long as you're using the correct arm.
4: Right.
0: When did you start playing?
4: I got my first fiddle 2 weeks from turning 5. And
0: wow.
4: I did 9 years of classical. And then... my family moved to Berea, Kentucky, which is where I hail from, and I started doing this weird thing that my parents used to do in college called English country dancing, mm-hmm. and I started playing for it, and then that turned into the contra world, and then that turned into bluegrass, and before you know it, I'm up in Louisville, Kentucky, which is where I live, and I play country rock and bluegrass around there, and then... wanted to get back into the contra scene, and a couple years ago at a dance weekend called Sugar Hill, I ran across this amazing piano player. We played a couple dances together, and it turned out it was Kristen, and she was like, "Hey, we're in a band in Cincinnati. Are you interested?" I'm like, "Heck yes, please. Let's go play."
0: Yeah, and Louisville and Cincinnati are really close,
4: uh-huh.
0: right?
4: Yeah, so they're about an hour away from each other. So it's 2 hours away. Yeah, 2 hours away. Yeah, so it's a fun trek and wonderful band to play with.
0: Yeah,
4: so.
0: And I forgot to ask both of you any hellos to send out to anybody listening.
4: I suppose the typical "Hi, Mom, how you doing?"
0: There you go. That's important, Gabrielle. Anybody?
3: I don't really know who would be listening.
0: Thanks.
3: Here's the deal. My mom said that she'd be listening, but she's a busy lady. That's what. That's
0: well. She may be listening online later. Later, she'll
3: yes.
0: be listening, and she'll be saying, "You shouldn't have said it that way." No.
3: I raised you better than
0: I raised you better.
3: To all of our friends in Cincinnati and Pittsburgh and around the Midwest, we have made lots of friends over the past 4 years.
0: I'll bet you have, especially traveling. Let's before we get back into the music, let's just meet Christopher really quickly. He's playing a really great jazz hollow body guitar. Tell me about the guitar.
2: It is kind of an unusual piece. It's actually a baritone. I've gravitated towards this instrument because it picks up the bass lines a little more powerfully than your average acoustic.
0: And yeah, it has a longer neck, doesn't it?
2: It does. It has a 28-inch neck, and it's tuned down to a B instead of a low E for all you guitarists out there.
0: Always. It's good to know about the tunings. When did you start to... playing music?
2: Well, I actually grew up another classical piano kid. When the band started, I had this assumption that I'd be playing piano. I actually got into contra music through the open band in Cincinnati. There's another good call out. All you open bands out there, you are doing a great service. So when I started looking to branch out and do a little more independent stuff, you know, I found Kristen and you know, kind of realized my own limitations on piano and decided I was going to play guitar.
0: It all comes together. And you said hello to, was it Thor? Or
2: Thorlin.
0: Thorlin.
2: Thorlin in Cincinnati, yes.
0: And who is that?
2: She's a friend of mine from the dance. She comes quite regularly. She is a wonderful dancer and a good friend of mine.
0: Excellent. And this group is known as the Ripples, and now you know who they are, Gabrielle, Christopher, Andrew, and Kristen. And why don't we get to another song? Before we do, let me just ask Kristen, what did you open up with the first song you played?
1: So we played a set of two dance tunes. The first one was called Flying Home to Shelley, and it's by Paul Gitlitz out of Saskatoon, Canada. He's written a lot of dance tunes. And the second was the Thomas Shrug March by Thomas Bartlett, who actually has branched from, he started as a contra dance pianist, I believe, and he's sort of gone off to do other things. I think his group now is called The Gloaming. You have some interesting music going on.
0: And what's next?
1: Next, we're going to play you a tune called Maison de Glace by a French-Canadian fiddler. And we'll let the second one surprise you because you'll know what it is.
0: Here come the ripples.

0: Gabri Alonso with the vocal. You've got a voice. when we were doing the sound check Gabrielle and Kristen, I for like 5 seconds, like cut them off, and I knew you were going to be great. It was fun, but I said, "Oh my gosh, save it!"
1: I love it when I can surprise people.
0: You love? Well, I'm not.
1: One of my current life goals is to surprise people.
0: No, you have. When did you have you sung a lot in your life? Or
1: no,
0: really?
1: No, I really haven't.
0: Look at you picking up drums and singing like not. From childhood.
1: Yeah. Well, so I grew up singing in choirs and doing kind of like school required music classes. But I was absolutely petrified of singing in front of other human beings. I took a vocal class in college, which the first time that we got up and like had to sing in front of each other, After my turn, the teacher was like, "That's okay. We accept all kinds of people here," because I was so nervous that like my throat just like
0: probably clenched up. Yeah.
1: I was so nervous. And I probably the first 6 months to a year of playing with them, I was very like petrified every time I would sing. But I just want people to know that music is accessible and it does not have to be terrifying. And yeah,
0: even if
1: you're afraid of something, it can become like your next greatest adventure.
0: You can jump in whenever you want. I was terrified of speaking in front of other people, probably even until I was 22, 23, although I started doing radio things much earlier than that. But I would never have dreamed of doing a things like standing on a stage or anything like that. That actually showcased all of you really well. The fiddle playing was terrific, Andrew. And we got some great guitar licks and just some good, the piano, just a nice improvisational. I enjoyed just listening to something just sort of happen without any, prior work. Of course, you guys have to work very hard to make it sound that easy. I'm teasing, but that sounded great. What's up? Let's do one more song, and then we'll talk a little bit about tonight's house concert. I know you have a CD out, too, that I'd like to call people's attention to.
2: Sorry, what are we going
0: to what would you like to do next? Let's go. What's our next song?
2: Our next tune is Angeline the Baker. Do you want to say
0: very good.
2: About it? Just say it, something?
3: So we're going to – well, I hail from Appalachia, and I think we all kind of do it to some extent. And so this is an Appalachian fiddle tune, Angeline the Baker, like Kristen said. So, yeah, we'll just tear into it like you do in the old time.
0: This song –

is really well known. Yep. And some people think it's Angeline the Baker or Angeline a Baker. Mm-hmm. And there's all sorts of conflicting histories about the way this tune's been folk processed. But I think you'll probably recognize it as you listen. It's a great fiddle tune. Once again, here are the Ripples.

0: the ripples. I've heard Angeline the Baker probably done by 100 different people or groups. I've never heard it done. This is a compliment. No, it was really... Yeah. I love the arrangement. Who does the arranging? Or it's everybody simultaneously pointed at Kristen.
1: This is Gabrielle, and I need to make a shout out. Kristen Planeau is the powerhouse behind this band, and it is like a secret that is probably not like. You wouldn't know unless you were in the band. She does the arranging. She thinks really, really hard about when we are on stage and we try to pair dances with songs. She is largely the brains in the operation.
2: Well, thank you. I would agree with most of that, but Chris.
0: She's also the humble one of the group.
2: Extremely. And it takes a lot of work to make a good contra dance band, and I think that, you know, all members of the band bring really important things, but Chris and Andrew have also made arrangements. I guess from what we play from now, I've made the kind of the bulk of them, but it's important that, like, I'm not bringing every tune. Like, sometimes we'll get a tune from one of our members, and we'll say, oh, we need to put it in a set with something else, and... I don't know. Sometimes there are some things that come easier to different band members, and that's something that kind of comes easily to me, and that I think about a lot as a contra dance caller. I also spend time teaching the dances. When I'm not in the band, I'll oftentimes have a calling gig where I'll have to sort of decide what goes with what, or like, oh, I want a certain mood for this dance. So I try to be receptive to that from callers when we're on stage, and kind of keep all of those things in my brain.
0: If I had to describe, you know, the version you just played in one word, I think it would be soulful. I've just never normally. It's a great tune. Yeah. It's a wonderful tune, but it normally is a little more rhythmic and standard in the way it's done. And it was just nice to hear the layers of it as you were playing it. Now, some people might not know what contra dancing is. I mean, so now the dance community, please forgive me, but it's another kind of social dancing, like another kind of social dancing called square dancing, but it is different. Could you explain a little bit about contra dancing? Because maybe some folks are thinking that they'd like to try it. I mean, you could come without any experience whatsoever.
2: Absolutely.
0: And because Kristen will give you instructions with crystal clarity as to what to do, you can do it. Or she'll put little feet on the ground that you can step into.
2: You joke, but something similar has been done. So our caller tomorrow night will be Gay Pfeiffer, who is a local Pittsburgh caller and is nationally recognized. People fly her out to call for their dance weekends, which are events that mostly more experienced dancers will come to, and we want lots of people to come to those. But contra dancing is, I like to call it the dance of the people, because all you have to be able to do is walk around. If you can walk, you can dance.
0: This is my dance.
2: This is your dance. We're so excited. We hope you can come. Yes, we would describe it as...
3: Synchronized
2: walking. That's a great way to put it, Chris. You learn basically different pathways to walk on the floor and different ways that your hands and your body are going to interact with other people. We do share several things with square dancing, like different right-hand turns and do-si-dos and swinging your partner. And all of those things are taught to you by the caller. So you don't have to come in with any knowledge or any previous experience dancing. You just have to come in and be willing to learn something new. And I think, do you guys want to add anything to that?
1: I think what has been really special about learning to contra dance for me is that there are some things that, there are some behaviors in contra dancing that look like other varieties of dance, varieties of couples dancing in particular. So I think we steal some flavors of swing, some flavors of, we have some waltzing. But what's really special about contra dancing is that it is a community dance. So the goal is not just to dance with your partner, but to dance with people in the entire hall. And I have a feeling that if everybody danced or had a community that was this tight-knit, I think that the world would be a much more wholesome, comfortable place.
2: Connected, right?
1: Yeah.
0: I like that. That should be our election process should include should include contra-dancing of some
1: Does
0: sort.
1: Does your presidential candidate have a good swing? Does he have proper ballroom frame?
0: Or she.
2: Or indeed.
1: Oh, I'm so sorry.
0: That wasn't to telegraph anything on my part other than knowledge.
2: Remember all the candidates.
1: All the candidates.
2: Keep them all in mind.
0: Speaking of remembering, I just posted something on our Facebook page. The dance at Carnegie Mellon is at 5:30 tomorrow, and I posted a link to it. Something else to say?
2: Excellent. No, I'm just very excited.
0: Oh, and I wanted to share with you, I need to sort of turn here as best I can, that you had a nice note as you started the play. From Larry in Elwood City, these kids are great. We are visiting with other friends of ours from Cincinnati tonight, wonderful purveyors of bluegrass, the Rumkey Mountain Boys. Do you know them? Am I pronouncing that correctly?
2: Well, the Rumkey Mountain is the trash mountain in Cincinnati.
0: Oh, okay.
2: So that's funny.
0: But so a band is coming, and also Cincinnati. He says Cincinnati. It's Cincinnati Day, and the Berg must be something musical in the water. So Larry wanted to pass that along to you. And the house concert tonight, can people still go? And can they contact you offline maybe for information? Or you can write to us and we'll pass the info along.
2: That sounds like a great
0: idea. Why don't we do that? If you are curious to see these folks, drop us a note at slb@slbradio.org. It's in the Pittsburgh area, the house concert, and we'll it's a first house concert for the people hosting it, so I don't want to and I actually don't think I've met the host, so I don't want to have us meet each other by their saying, why did you give my home phone number out on the radio? Although many house concerts are totally fine with that, but I want to be careful. But what are their first names again?
2: David and Julia.
0: David and Julia, thank you for making it possible. This is one of the great things about the house concert world is these guys, you know, you have a house concert, you get to play at the Contra Dance at Carnegie Mellon, you fit in a radio performance in between, and before you know it, it becomes a worthwhile trip to combine those things. Really,
2: that's a difficult thing that we're finding out is if you really want to go and play different places and you want to play different dances, but for it to be worthwhile for you to travel that far, you're trying to, you know, string together these dances, and some of them are already booked and some of them don't dance on that particular day, and you really want to go different places, but it does make it difficult. And I think adding in house concerts to sort of our carousel of
0: from your perspective, you don't want to be professional drivers that take breaks for music. You want to have you know, multiple times to stop and play. I did want to be sure we mentioned the CD that you have available. I noticed online that it was there. Can you tell me a little bit about it?
1: Mm-hmm. We worked very hard with a musician named Audrey Knuth from a band called the Free Raisins out of Boston. They are an amazing band, some other nationally recognized talent. So we actually were able to record our album live, and Audrey was able to chop it down from dance length, which is about 10 minutes long, to recording length, which is about 4 minutes long. And she Frankensteined it all together and cut out all the bad takes and just did some really, really lovely work and was so sensitive to our needs and to just creating a really, really great product. And she was just really, really lovely to work with. So you can find information on that at our website, which is theripplesband.com.
0: Theripplesband.com. And take a look for that. And it's a good website, too. I just poke around it, learn more about what these folks are up to. We're going to have time, well, depending on length, but we have about 10 minutes of radio time left, so it's probably two or three more songs, I'm thinking.
1: Let's do it.
0: I can tell Kristen the wheels are turning. What's next, Kristen?
2: We're going to play a waltz, and it's traditional at many different kinds of folk dances to have a waltz when you like right after you take a break, and then a waltz at the end of the evening. So we will play you a waltz called The Crested Hens.

0: The ripples at the Saturday Light Brigade, that almost sounded like it was in 6/8, and it really had this nice, almost, you know, kind of marching movement to it. And that's got to be a good transitional if you're playing a dance. People are all sort of rhythmed up, so to speak, and then you want to slow things down, but not too much. That's a really, really pretty song. You can go to our Facebook page at SLB Radio, where we've posted a link to the Ripples band.com, where you can find more CD information, and also to tomorrow night's tomorrow's Contra Dance. The Contra Dance is tomorrow at 5:30 at Carnegie Mellon. The house concert is tonight. Wouldn't it be interesting if those got flipped? House concert tonight, Contra Dance Sunday. And I want to be sure we get some more music. And what's your next plan?
1: So if we have time, I think for just one more. Does that sound about right?
0: That's probably about right, although I wish we had even more.
2: Yeah.
0: I haven't said much about the guitar today.
1: Let's say something about the guitar.
0: We should. I mean, we've talked about lots of things here, but Chris is the tone. Could you just like strum something so people can hear the baritone? Really, it's neat. And I think you may have seen me leaning down and listening. It provides this low end that you just don't expect to be coming out of a guitar.
2: Today here in the studio, I've been actually kind of focusing a little bit on the bass lines and staying away from some of the trebles, which are available.
0: Yeah, that sounds great. This is probably our last chance to talk if you're going to do one more song. Thank you so much. You guys are terrific. And let us know when you're coming through Pittsburgh again so that we can make sure to have you here again.
1: Absolutely.
0: Please.
1: We'd love that.
0: And what would be fun, let us know early enough. We could do a Contra Dance with kids and parents
3: here outside.
0: Yeah.
3: I was eyeballing that theater space.
0: Yeah, we could do.
3: We can do that.
0: We could make that happen. It would be a lot of fun.
1: Yes, I teach a lot of folk dancing to children and to families, so that's something that I would really love.
0: Yeah,
1: very cool.
0: So, what's next or what's last?
1: We're going to do something that we've never performed in public before that we're really excited about. This song is called "Dreamin' Blue" and it's by the band Straybirds, and. It's got some really interesting vocal stuff, and we're Gabrielle and I are very used to singing together, and Andrew is a newer addition to our band, so we're really excited to add in his voice and do this arrangement for you.
0: Excellent. Here they are, the Ripples.

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1: I'm excited to have Angela Autumn here and to get to know her, you'll hear some harmonica, guitar, and she has a great voice, and I say that based on listening just to a short part of the sound check. So join me now as we welcome Angela Autumn.

0: Angela Autumn. That's a great opening song. Tell me about that song.
1: Thank you. I wrote that song probably a year and a half ago, and you know, that's just my life, man. I mean, you have to do something to get you by, even if you know it might not work out.
0: It's very anthemic or like an anthem. I mean, it sounds. Do you open often with that song? I mean, it sounds like it really sets the stage for you.
1: Definitely, yeah. I do open a lot with that song. I recently performed it on Pittsburgh Today Live. I thought that was a good morning song.
0: Yeah, that's terrific.
1: Get your blood moving. So, yeah.
0: Well, it's good to have you here. Tell me about yourself. Where are you from? And a little bit about your background.
1: I grew up in Zelianople, which is north of here, and kind of grew up in the country, on the middle of nowhere. Started listening to music at a young age. My dad introduced me to Neil Young and James Taylor, and I picked up a guitar at 10. So,
0: did you teach yourself?
1: I actually took lessons for a while, and my teacher encouraged me to start singing. So when I was 12, she got me in front of a live audience, and then that was it for me. Then
0: in front of a live audience at 12?
1: At 12, yeah, for you know the guitar studio that I was at. And I did Put Your Records On by Corinne Bailey Ray. It's still one of my favorite songs. And after that, I was like, I definitely want to sing and play.
0: Were you nervous?
1: Oh, yeah.
0: Yeah.
1: Oh, yeah, I was nervous. And I still get nervous.
0: Yeah, at the age, I would have been really nervous to do something like that, and I think I still would be nervous to do something like that. So you've stayed in the Pittsburgh area. Did you move away at all at any time? Or
1: No, I've been here pretty much my whole life, and now I go to Duquesne University downtown, which is a great place to be. Kind of like puts me right in the center of all the action.
0: What are you studying?
1: I study there? English writing.
0: It's a great school for that. In fact, the person mixing you this morning has a degree from that very same department.
1: And
0: you're probably around some great musicians down there too. It's a fine music school and music technology school. Do you get out much to play?
1: Increasingly, yes. I used to just do gigs in my hometown in restaurants and bars, but now I've been playing downtown a lot. I play at the Arts Fest. I play over in Southside a lot. I'm playing at the Feed More Festival tomorrow at SAGE. So I met a lot of great people, you know, and got to play at a lot of awesome venues. Pittsburgh has a lot of them.
0: That's great.
1: Very blessed.
0: And Zeely's a nice place. I mean, there's a number of nice, you know, places you can play, restaurants to do that. You're listening, if you're just joining us, this is Angela Autumn, and we're happy to have you here. That almost sounds like a stage name.
1: That's my first and middle name.
0: Yeah. It's a wonderful...
1: Lucky me, I guess.
0: Yeah. No, I think it's great. It's great. Alliteration is a good thing.
1: Right.
0: I want to talk to you a little bit more about, I guess, music in general, but what would you like to play next?
1: I'm going to play an original song called Muriel.
0: Let's take a listen to it whenever you're ready. Angela Autumn here today at SLB. I put a picture of Angela up on our Facebook page, and there's also a link to her page there and at our website at slbradio.org. We always encourage, we encourage tuning. And
1: definitely.
0: Yeah, tuning's a good thing.
1: I would agree with you. It can make or break the song.
0: I say that as I cough. We encourage clearing our throat, too.
1: but typically, get that,
0: typically not in front of you. We encourage clearing our throat.
1: All right.
0: Here again, Angela Autumn.
1: All right, this song's called Muriel.

0: Angela Autumn at the Saturday Light Brigade. And the Feed More Festival to benefit Greater Pittsburgh Community Food Bank is coming up tomorrow. It's tomorrow, right?
1: It is.
0: Or it's tomorrow.
1: It is tomorrow.
0: And you'll be playing. Do you know about what time?
1: I'll be playing at 3:15 and a second set at 4:30.
0: And that will be at Stage AE. It's a new festival.
1: Yes.
0: It's a great new way to help support Greater Pittsburgh Community Food Bank. And have you played on that stage before? That's going to be exciting.
1: I have never played on that stage before, no, or at Stage AE.
0: Yeah.
1: Or anywhere close, so very excited.
0: So look for Angela there. Have you recorded much at all, or if you had a chance to make anything?
1: So I have recorded two EPs. One of them was for a senior project in high school, and the other one was for fun last summer. And I just recorded a full-length live and uncut record. It's not on a label. I just have it by myself. I'm releasing it myself to friends and fans in hard copy, but it's 8 songs. All acoustic.
0: Excellent. So. CD? Or,
1: it's a CD,
0: okay,
1: yes.
0: Okay, not vinyl, but a CD.
1: When right.
0: I wanted to be sure. How can people get it? Just by messaging you at your Facebook page? Is that the easiest thing?
1: That would be a great way to get it from me. Also, coming out to a show, I'll always have them. So,
0: anything else in the near future? There's the gig tomorrow. Do you have anything else coming up later in the month or next month?
1: I have a few shows lined up in the fall. I'll be posting them on my Facebook page. They're just local, like Southside and down in Market Square. So I'll be sure to keep that updated and keep everybody updated. So
0: they still matter.
1: People, yeah, they still matter.
0: People are going to want to hear from you. Are there songs, you mentioned Neil Young before and James Taylor, your dad exposing you to them. As you were developing, you know, through middle and high school, are there artists that really spoke to you at all? I know it's hard to single anybody out necessarily, but I'm just curious who some of your influences might have been.
1: Well, yeah, they say that it's like trying to pick your favorite child is picking your favorite musician or who influenced you the most. But I had so many influences, and like I listened to everything from Animal Collective. I listened to Mac Miller, not that he was a huge influence, but, you know, I listened to a lot of stuff. I started getting into old blues and Bob Dylan. And when I discovered like the pool of Bob Dylan work, and especially his early work in the first 10 years or so, that really like took my songwriting and kind of channeled it into like, these are the kind of songs I want to write. And I like Carole King and Joni Mitchell. And modern guys, I like Andrew Bird, Gillian Welch, kind of the Americana people.
0: Yeah, I ask that question. It's not a question I often would ask somebody, but it's clear to me there's a lot of depth to your songwriting and playing that often comes after many years that seems to have come to you a little bit earlier than it does sometimes come to other people. That's a compliment. It's not coming out very well.
1: Thank you. It is coming out well. I appreciate that, and I understand.
0: And I was partly kind of curious how that happened, and also I can tell by listening to you that you've been exposed. Not that you sound derivative at all, but just that you've been exposed to a lot of different kinds of playing, or it seems to me like you're pretty courageous in just singing out, and you know that's the way to be. It's terrific. Did you ever play covers or anything when you were growing up, or did you always want to write?
1: Okay, so no, I didn't always want to write.
0: I guess many people start
1: it's
0: out
1: funny,
0: wanting to play.
1: When I was in eighth grade, I had a list of like 100 cover songs that I would do.
0: You could actually play?
1: That I could play.
0: Wow.
1: And I've done the 3 to 4 hour gigs of covers and, you know, to bars, and they don't want to hear your original stuff. So I've been through that, but I appreciate like you having me on the show, letting me play original music, 'cause that's what I want to do ultimately. But the covers, you know, they helped me learn and get comfortable with my instrument. And I'm thankful for that. And I, you know.
0: Well, they can help you make a living, too.
1: They help you. They pay the bills. The cover songs pay the bills. Yeah. So.
0: I think even the most skilled and popular professional musician after many, many years, at least in certain genres, is always going to be playing covers every now and then on certain gigs.
1: And then they actually enjoy it. Then the audience goes crazy. If you're somebody and you play a cover,
0: oh yeah,
1: then it's like welcomed, and that's awesome.
0: Have you played with a band ever, or have you thought about doing that, or do you prefer solo?
1: I wish that that I had a solid backing band, but it has proved easier to kind of travel alone and like travel light, and yeah, I've been in a few bands. One of them was a ska band when I was younger. One of them was like a heavy rock band. We did Grace Potter, but right now I'm solo. So,
0: what year are you in at Duquesne?
1: I'm going to be a junior.
0: So
1: third year.
0: It's busy, right? So it's got to be better for you to. I can't imagine how you fit a band in.
1: No time for band practice during the week for me. No time to fit in a couple band practices. But I can always fit in something, you know, sitting at my desk and, you know, picking up a new song or writing. That seems to always work into the day somehow.
0: I can imagine. Angela Autumn is here with us, a junior at Duquesne University, studying English. And from Zeeley and Opal, playing tomorrow at the Feedmore Festival for Greater Pittsburgh Community Food Bank at Stage AE. And here representing herself on the radio, too, in her own right. What would you like to play next?
1: I'd like to play a song called Driftin'.
0: Another one of yours?
1: It is another one of mine.
0: Excellent. Here she is again, Angela Autumn.

0: That's Angela Autumn. I love the tension in that song, or the motion is a better word for it, in that song as it rolls forward. Thank you for sharing it. I was going to, hey, Jack, do you have any questions you might like to ask her? I can get you a microphone. Jack and his dad are watching here. You good? Okay.
1: So he was saying he went to Italy. What a lovely place.
0: Yeah.
1: I visited Italy. I have a little bit of family there.
0: Sure. You could ask. Awesome. I mean, are you wondering about songwriting or anything? Okay. I got this mic ready just in case. you never know. Do you play an instrument?
2: I play piano.
0: Really? Come talk about that a little bit, because I'm curious. I wonder if she, do you think she played piano?
3: Do you play piano?
1: I don't play piano, but sometimes I pretend that I can. But no, I don't. I actually just play guitar. But that's awesome that you play piano. Mm-hmm.
3: It's a fun instrument to play.
1: It is.
0: Have you written any songs at all?
3: I have not, but my brother has not written, but plays with his memory.
0: Yeah, so when he plays, what does he play?
3: He just makes up songs. He doesn't really make names for them. But just, like, fast and wild songs.
0: Yeah, I did that all the time when I was learning to play the piano. Did you play? What I meant to ask is, does your brother play them on the piano?
3: Yeah.
0: I got nervous for a minute, which happens every so often. Do you think it's hard to sing and play at the same time?
3: I've tried. It's really hard.
0: How did you learn how to do that?
1: How to sing and play?
0: Yeah. Did you have trouble when you started?
1: Absolutely. I had trouble, and I have zero coordination as like a person. It took me like 2 years to just learn how to strum correctly, and really get the rhythm. But once you have that, and you just sing over top of it, you know, you have to have be solid with your instrument, and then the singing will kind of just float over top of it.
0: Sounds pretty good, huh?
3: Mm-hmm.
0: Yeah. Do you want to introduce your next song? You could just say, here's Angela Autumn with her next song.
3: All right. Here's Angela Autumn with her next song.
1: All right. The song is called Country Boy. It's a newer song. I'm going to try out my little foot tambourine on it.
0: So. Ooh.

0: That's Angela Autumn. I almost want to ask how real that message was. It's a great song.
1: I hate writing really literally, but that song was super literal for me, and I

0: writing program or English Lit. I guess I'm curious about your academic life at Duquesne.
1: Me too. I'm curious. I don't know. I've taken all of my lit classes, a lot of writing intensive classes. So I've learned a lot about books and I've learned a lot about writing.
0: Did you choose English for a particular reason?
1: I just chose it because I didn't know what else to do. So it seemed like the obvious choice for me because I love reading and writing and music and history. So it was like everything rolled into one.
0: It's a good choice for that reason. So your writing is a songwriter. How are you keeping track of your ideas? And can you tell me just a little bit about your process? You've got, you know, the album you just mentioned with 8 songs on it, I think you said.
1: Yes.
0: So, that's a pretty significant output at this stage, especially as busy as you must be. What is it like for you writing? Are you making time to do it, or songs just coming to you?
1: Luckily, I'm still at the stage where I can just pick up my guitar and write a song, but I've gone through periods where that isn't the case, and like you're really struggling to write a song. But most of the time, I just like pick up my phone and hit record, and I have tons and tons of voice memos that I haven't even gone through. So that's frustrating. But what you're hearing today are like my solid songs that I perform often and that I feel good about. So there are definitely others, but maybe you'll hear them someday, maybe not. I don't know.
0: It's kind of a trite question, but do the words come to you first? I'm kind of guessing they must, since your love of language. But
1: yeah, you get that. Well, I get an initial phrase, and it's kind of like that little speck of like a little like rock in my mind of an initial phrase. And then I'll go to my guitar and let it, you know, tumble out.
0: Do you get frustrated?
1: No, I mean, not very often. I would say that the thing that I get frustrated about is I wish I were a better player. So sometimes I hear a melody that I wish that I can't necessarily play on guitar, but I will take that and then try to incorporate that into what I can do, which are my vocal melodies. So I do get frustrated with my instrument.
0: So you hear something in your head and you know exactly how you would like it to sound, but you can't reproduce it.
1: Exactly.
0: I'm like that with art or anything.
1: Oh, yeah.
0: Anything graphical is I'll often know exactly what I would like to see, but I certainly can't make it. And it can be hard to ask somebody to help you make it too, because we can't quite see minds yet. Someday, yeah. Maybe. You can find Angela on Facebook. Just look for Angela Autumn. She also has a SoundCloud site where you can listen to some music. And she is going to be playing at the Feed More Festival, which is at Stage AE. She will be on stage between 3 and 5 o'clock around that time. You're going to want to stop down and support Greater Pittsburgh Community Food Bank. Not a whole 2-hour set. There's a couple sets in the afternoon, Sunday afternoon.
1: The Cold War Kids are playing at 7 o'clock, and the Lone Bellow are playing too on the big stage. So it's going to be cool.
0: That should be great.
1: Yeah.
0: We have time up for one or two more. It's your pick as to how many you'd like to do. I haven't been keeping count, but
1: okay, I'll do one more. Since we're talking about early influences, I'll do a Bob Dylan song.
0: Oh, great.
1: Is that okay?
0: Of course.
1: Okay.
0: And we want to thank you again for being here, Angela. It's a real pleasure.
1: Thank you so much for having me. It's been fantastic.

0: Angela Autumn, thanks for being with us.
1: Thank you for having me.
0: You're listening to the Saturday Light Brigade.
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0: Well, the folks have brought us lots of great music from David's Music House, a place where kids can hang out and sharpen their skills, and today is no exception. From Cannon McMillan Middle School, we have a guitarist and vocalist. We'll get to know her after she plays her first song. Here is Alexis Batchelder.

0: Wow, that's Alexis Batchelder playing a song that was written and a big hit long before you were born. That I had to check to make sure that that was the song I thought it was. That was a song that Hall & Oates made famous, and You Make My Dreams Come True. And I like the way it was arranged and that you did it. What made you pick that song? How did you learn it?
1: Well, there's my mom is, well, she has a cousin that suggested this artist, and her name is Billie Martin, and she's from the UK. She's very successful there. Not many people know her here, but she's great. She has two original songs out now, but she has done a lot of Gibson on the Sofa sessions, and that was one of the arrangements that she did. And she mixed it up and made it acoustic, and it was really cool. So
0: yeah,
1: we decided to do it.
0: It's a really good song, and in fact, it gives it a different feel, and mm-hmm. you hear the words differently. I get the sense you've always liked to sing. Is that true?
1: Yes.
0: Tell me about singing when you were a little girl. Do you have any memories of that?
1: I can remember just being in the living room, and I would just sing for my parents, and it was really fun. I would just make up songs all the time. And then in fourth grade, I had this amazing music teacher, and her name was Miss Grisso. I love her. She was just the best thing ever. And we were doing a musical, and it was called Annie, Little Orphan Annie.
0: In fourth grade?
1: Yes. And I got the lead. And that just really kind of opened it up for me. And I realized that I wanted to do music. I wanted to make a commitment and do music for the rest of my life.
0: Well, that's terrific. Now, you're in sixth grade now, mm-hmm. 11 years old, Cannon McMillan. How do your friends feel about your playing and singing? Do you get a chance to play for them or with them at all?
1: They support me 100%. They love the way I sing. And my friends came over once, and they were like, oh, come on, play a song for us on your guitar. They're always very supportive, just they are always there for me.
0: Well, that's terrific. Let's have you play another song, and we'll talk a little bit more. By the way, 412-200-5975. If you would like to take a text or send a text to us, we'll make sure that Alexis gets to hear it. 412-200-5975 if you want to give her a shout out, or you can email us at slb@slbradio.org, as Susan just did from Vail, Colorado. Thanks for doing so. What would you like to sing next?
1: I'm going to sing Riptide by Vance Joy.
0: Once again, this is Alexis Batchelder.

0: Alexis Batchelder, 11 years of age. It's our Youth Expression Showcase at the Saturday Light Brigade. Tell me when you began playing the guitar and what it was like to learn.
1: It was about a year and a half ago. I take lessons down at Guitar Gallery. It's in McMurray in that area. And when I started, chords were never really a problem for me. Rhythm was never really a problem for me. I got that pretty quickly. So we started working on finger picking. And I will say that sometimes I wanted to quit because it might have been a little bit boring for me. So then my teacher said, okay, well, how about you bring in some CDs and we'll, like, learn some songs that you want to learn. So we learned some songs that I wanted to learn. And eventually I came in and said, I want to start learning finger picking. So that's what we're working on right now. Finger picking more towards more not rhythm, but like finger picking and like pretty much finger picking. Like that's it. But
0: are there some artists who do that really well that you'd like to be able to perform like?
1: Billy Martin does a lot of finger picking. I can't think of anyone else that I listen to that does finger picking, but it's a really good skill to learn.
0: Yeah, and it does take a lot of patience. What's the name of your guitar teacher?
1: His name is Ray.
0: I'm glad you're taking lessons. How often do you practice every day?
1: Every day I like to practice for at least a half hour, maybe a little bit over if I'm going to practice for like something like this, like if I'm going to go on the radio. But I try and like, and it's not like I'll just go for 30 minutes straight. I'll play for like maybe 10 minutes, take a little bit of a break, do some of my homework, and then I'll play.
0: I did want to ask you, you mentioned playing on the radio. Have you played on the radio before at all?
1: Nope,
0: glad we have you for your debut. Do you play out in public much? Can people see you anywhere?
1: I perform a lot at David's Music House. I've performed in my school, David's Music House. Can't think of anywhere else that I've
0: That's
1: performed.
0: Great. I was just curious. And you're kind of young to be having a whole tour itinerary or anything yet. You mentioned before that you really want to devote your life to music. Have you thought already about what you might do once, you know, you're past high school?
1: I think, you know, being okay, so my 23-year-old cousin had a degree in music, and she decided to do music therapy, which is like singing, teaching kids music that maybe can't talk or something like that. And I think that would be a cool experience to just try out when I'm older, and being a music teacher sounds fun to me. Now, traditionally, you know, if you're a musician, you might think, oh, it would be so fun to be famous. And while I think that would be cool, it's not necessarily what I like to focus on. I like to focus on what is probably really going to happen in my life, what locally I might be able to do, and what things would benefit me to do. So if I'm going to go to college and get a degree in music, like I said, music therapy, voice teacher, something like that, because that's really something that a musical person would be able to do.
0: That's a really good analysis and thought. And I think fame is, you know, pretty much a byproduct of what you do rather than something you seek particularly. And while some people want to see that happen as a result of their work, I think there are a lot of people that just, you know, if it happens, it happens. If it doesn't, it doesn't. Alexis Batchelder is who you're hearing. We should have time for two more songs. So what would you like to do next?
1: I'm going to be performing Coming Home with my accompanist.
0: And who is that?
1: Heidi Adamczyk.
0: There she is, Heidi Adamczyk. And you're going to not play guitar on this one. You'll be singing. Heidi will be playing piano. Once again, this is Alexis Batchelder.

0: That was beautiful. That's Lexi Batchelder. How do I know I can call you Lexi? Because there are a couple messages for you. I'm assuming if they can do it, I can do it.
1: Yep.
0: let's see. Do you know who the Gerkmans are? Is it Gerkman?
1: Yes.
0: Who are they?
1: They're our next-door neighbors.
0: Well, they're listening. Sounding awesome, Lexi. Rock it, they say. And then somebody named Ashley.
1: Ashley Batchelder.
0: Yes.
1: Cousin. 23-year-old.
0: And she's listening. Oh, you just mentioned her a second ago.
1: Mm-hmm.
0: And she says, way to go, Lexi. You're rocking it. Is she in Pittsburgh or where is she?
1: No, she lives in Arkansas.
0: Terrific. So she's listening online in Arkansas. Thanks, Ashley. 412-200-5975 if you want to send a text or an email. It's really been great to have you here. You sound terrific. This will be our last chance to talk. Is there anything else you wanted to mention?
1: I don't think so. I mean, we really covered it.
0: Great. Well, thank you for being here. I want to get your last song in. What would you like to close up with? Oh, okay. We're going to make a little change. I wanted to be sure. You do want to do another one, right? Okay. We'll just take a moment and regroup. And then Manchester Academic Charter School is going to be here. We have a group of fifth grade students that just completed a great program in conflict resolution and mediation. They'll be setting examples for a lot of adults that could settle their differences more peacefully. It's the Project Peace Mediation Program. And I think we have Markia, Desiree, Ryan, and Eric with us. And in just a moment, we're going to have Lexi finish up. We have her sort of reconfigured next to her accompanist. And Lexi, what song are you going to do? Okay. Oh, I'm glad we waited. It's Wayfaring Stranger, you say? Great.

0: 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It's part of the show that gets your weekend off to a good start, the Saturday Light Brigade.
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0: We have the added lovely bonus of having Larry Gross with us, host of Mountain Stage, which is a program originating from West Virginia Public Radio. And he's been sitting in with the ants a lot lately, and it's great to have them all here. Feeling good, ready to go. Here are the Carpenter. We had this discussion last time. I'll just say the Carpenter ants.
2: I think it's is.
0: It is, yeah. Here is. That's right. I agree. Here, yeah, it's National Punctuation Day, too,
2: it's
0: so we got to be careful.
2: Why? It just is.
0: These is the Carpenter ants.

0: Yeah, we've got a... They sound great. Look, you're calling attention to yourself. There are little children that are going away from things little children normally do. So they could take a look. You guys are sounding great, Juby. You're smiling and happy.
1: I'm always happy.
0: Yeah. Actually, this is one of the happiest groups you could ever know. And Michael, you've got...
2: There's a dark side.
0: There's a dark side.
1: Yeah, to you.
0: Yeah.
1: Still time. Yeah.
0: This is welcome to the other 11, the morning 11, you know.
2: Yeah, we're familiar with that.
0: Yeah. I got Lulu there, too. Lulu's a musician's daughter. She's just sitting there quietly. How old is Lulu now?
2: She's a little over 4.
0: It's nice
2: I think we did the song the last time, her first song that she wrote.
1: Mm.
2: Over here, Lodi, Lodi, Lodi.
0: Oh, yeah. I'm going to let you introduce the band. Would you like to do that? They all know each other. Yeah, but
2: sure. Charlie, this is Jupy.
0: Yeah.
2: That's the old joke.
0: Yeah.
2: So this is Charlie T. He's singer. Ted Harrison, bass player. Jupy Little, drums, singer. And Larry, I guess that's Larry. Well, in addition to the stuff, all the stuff he's done on his own, he played with us for a while before before he got married and had kids again, which was probably in the '90s, mid '90s,
3: 2001. Yeah. We played for him the late '90s.
1: Yeah,
3: used to play a lot with these guys then.
0: Well, and I'm glad to see Charlie T here. Thrilled when I saw you out there. I saw the Bronx shirt first. This glass is a little tinted. And I saw Bronx, and I said, he's here. I know he's here.
4: That's it. Thank my wife for the shirt.
0: And, you know, Larry, one of the last times I thought about Larry is I was in the West Virginia Music Hall of Fame looking around at things, and there was a group, little 45 RPM record by the Larrys. And, you know, there aren't many of us out there.
3: There
0: and
3: aren't.
0: I said, I like this, the Larrys. You know, there's never been a group
3: that's
0: just
3: funny.
0: Like that. Speaking of which, Todd Burge says hello. He dropped me a note this morning, another one of West Virginia's finest.
2: Yeah, Todd was in the Larrys.
0: Yeah. He dropped by. The Carpenter, where are you guys heading after today? You know, I didn't get a chance to look.
2: Everybody else is heading home, and there's a mountain stage on
0: Sunday. Oh, right, mountain stage tomorrow night. We'll talk about that after the next song. What do you all want to do next?
2: You want to do one?
3: Yeah, I'll do one that's from an album that I made. I made an album for the first time in 27 years.
0: I was going to say, Larry, I remember Larry like a lot of people do from a long, long time ago, mid-70s or so. Yeah.
3: I'm a submerging artist. And so I'm back again. That's what I said last night. I'm like the whale that surfaced, then I'll go about down again.
1: I'm periscope.
3: But
0: we'll put you on the sinking fish record label.
3: I had a few songs of my own to put in that I'd never recorded before. But most of the songs on the new CD are songs that have a connection to Mountain Stage that either I heard first there or I met the people who wrote them there. And this one, the title song is a Billy Joe Shaver song called Live Forever. And Billy Joe's been on Mountain Stage 7 times. And the first time I heard the song, he sang it on the show. And then he and his son sang it because they wrote it together. And then sadly, his son passed on, and he wouldn't sing it again. For next time he came on, he wouldn't sing it. But now he sings it again, thank goodness, because it's one of the best songs. And my old friend from high school, a guy named Ray Wiley Hubbard, and I used to play back in high school together. And he sings with me on the record this song because we're both. So I told Ray, you know, you really shouldn't record this song until you're our age, because if you record it when you're in your 20s, you think you will live forever. Now you know better.

0: Larry Gross singing lead with the Carpenter Ants. And hello to Fred. Thanks for your note saying how good everything sounds. I just put a picture of these guys up on our Facebook page. If you want to take a look at them in our studio, feel free to. Larry, you've got Billy Bragg, among others, on stage tomorrow. And what is a fun thing to do, if you like radio, it's a lot of fun to watch radio getting made, and you'll have a chance to do that tomorrow night at the Byam. Who else is on the bill that night?
1: Actually, Billy is there as a duo.
2: Wait just a minute. Sorry about that.
1: So I'm going to look at to make sure I don't get anybody's name wrong. But Billy's there with Joe Henry. They've just made a record, an interesting record of train songs, where they went around 4,000 miles on American railroads, and they stopped and recorded train songs, mostly in stations, so you can hear in the background trains and noises.
0: Yeah, it's a good record.
1: Yeah, it's a nice record, yeah. Just the two of them standing with the mic there. And they do, you know, the ones you predict, and a few that might surprise you. They do, you know, All Around the Water Tank, and they do the Midnight Special and things that you would. And then there's other ones. They do Early Morning Rain, which is really at the end, talks about the trains. But really very nice. The two guys, I just decided to do this together. So they're going to, I'm sure, be doing a lot of those tunes, and they may do some other things. I don't know. On Mountain Stage, we never tell anybody what to sing or what not to sing, so they can do whatever they want when they get on the show. Also on the show is Chris Smither. I'm sure you know Chris. He's been around many times, been on Mountain Stage a dozen times, and he'll be on the show, as will a really interesting band from England and Scotland called Lau, L-A-U. And they're based with traditional British and Scottish music, but then they have a lot of other things that besides the fiddle, guitar, and accordion, then they have a lot of other sounds that they do with it, which is really quite evocative and beautiful. And Robert Ellis, a singer and songwriter, lives in Nashville now, from Texas originally. Great guitar player, too. Really interesting man. Been on one time before on the Mountain Stage, and look forward to hear him again. And finally, a woman who plays music more like what you play on this show, Kaya Cater is her name. She's from out in Vancouver, and she's very young, and she plays traditional music and songs that sound traditional. She just graduated from Davis and Elkins College old-time music program, which they just started there in Elkins, West Virginia.
0: There's still a lot of West Virginia in Mountain Stage, despite having a national following. One of the things that has been beautiful about the show is it's really showcased a lot of West Virginia heritage all over the world. You've got to be really proud of that.
1: We've had a lot of West Virginians on the show over the years of all kinds of styles, mostly, of course, old-time and bluegrass and country, but also other things that West Virginians do, a lot of kinds of music there. But we hope really is that the show reflects the spirit of West Virginia, which is pretty much, West Virginia is a wonderful place. You know people there, you can trust people, you get what it seems to be, it really is in West Virginia. And that's what we want the show to be, like that.
0: We, although my wife and I live in Pittsburgh, we spend a lot of time in West Virginia vacationing. Where were you raised?
1: I was not raised in West Virginia. I've been there for 44 years. I got there as soon as I could. I was 1972, I came. I was actually, and that's one of the reasons why some of the songs on this record are what they are. I was born and raised in Dallas. And I left when I was 18, though. I never went back after that.
0: And why West Virginia?
1: Well, I lived in New York City. I lived in Los Angeles. So, you know, I had three big cities. I didn't want any more of that. And I went to West Virginia on a program for the National Endowment for the Arts in 1972. It was a nine-month program, and it's lasted 44 years so far. So I didn't ever want to leave. I found my home there, and that's where I want to stay.
0: That's great. Now, the show, there's still tickets available.
1: There are.
0: At the Byam Theater, right downtown. And this is kind of cool because you get to be part. You pretty much go live to tape, I think, right?
1: Yeah, we do. And it's interesting to see. The show, if you've heard it on radio, it's not a whole lot different live. There's a little bit of more time in between, but not much. You know, on radio, there's no time in between the acts. And in real life, there's sometimes no time. Sometimes there's a minute or two or three to reset the stage. We got a great crew of people, a great team to make it work. Because it's hard to do that with five different acts on one show, and especially some of them are bands. And sometimes we have as many as four bands or five even, and that's difficult. But
0: you might like have a classical music player sandwiched in between a traditional folk duo and a five
1: person. Yeah, we have a lot of, you're right. We've had the Kronos Quartet on the show, and Turtle Island and people like that. We don't have any real straight classical music, but we have things that are unusual. And, you know, African bands next to an old-time fiddler, that's what we've done forever and what we're going to hopefully continue to do. We'll be 33 in December.
0: Wow.
1: And that lasts longer than most things do, and we're happy about it. We're grateful for it because we know we're lucky to be able to do this, just like you. It's lucky to be able to do what you want to do like this, and we understand that very well. Michael's one of the lead guitar players on the show and has been for 30 years almost, 29 or 30. And most of our people are like that. They've been with us for forever. So it's a wonderful experience, and we get to hear some great music, and we look forward to it. It's a fun thing to do.
0: One of my I used to always anticipate the hymn at the end of the shows in the early days, the ending hymn.
1: Yeah, I used to do a hymn at the beginning of the second hour. I used to do that for a long time. At the end of the show, we do a finale where we get all the people out. And most of the people, we don't require anybody to do that, but most of the people do it. I would say 95% of all people will participate in the finale, which is nice because they don't have to.
0: No.
1: But it makes for some interesting mixes because our show is, like you said, it's very eclectic. So sometimes it's hard to figure out what to sing that everybody can do on, you know, at the same time.
0: Well, and that's what's great is you, and that's why we continue to be live, very live here. It's kind of nice because you don't know what's going to happen what'll happen. I forgot. That's right. The midpoint of the show was the hymn.
1: Yeah, we did. We started the second hour. We used to do that for a good many years. The show's evolved over the years. If we hadn't evolved, I don't think we'd still be here.
0: Same. Yeah, absolutely.
1: But we still do a lot of different kinds of music from all over the world, as much as we can get.
0: So tomorrow night at the Byam Theater in Pittsburgh, and the taping will take place. It's a start time of
1: 7.
0: 7. Okay.
1: Yeah, it's 7, and that will start. We'll have probably a brief warm-up. One of our assistant producers will talk for 3 or 4 minutes, explain what's going to happen, and then we start the show. It's not one of these deals where you come at 7, it doesn't start till 7:30. Yeah. There'll be something happening at 7 o'clock, and then the show will probably start about 5 after, and it goes straight through. We don't have any breaks, so it'll usually last about 2.5 hours, and then later we cut 30 minutes out for radio, but we don't, except for the stuff that's a waste of time, we leave everything in for the online version, the podcast version, so you can hear more online than you can on the radio.
0: Oh, that's great. And that's mountainstage.org.
1: Yeah, mountainstage.org. And you can go there. If you look for tickets right now, you can go there. You can go, obviously, to the Byam Theater, too, and get them in advance. And however you want to do it, it's easy to find.
0: Great. Well, I'm so happy you're here. And, Michael, you guys continue to record and play. There are few bands, first of all, playing the style of music that you're playing, but secondly, that have been together. You guys have been together
3: 30 years.
0: Yeah. Which is incredible. You don't take time to think about that sometime, I think. At least I don't. It's amazing.
3: Well, I mean, I think for all of us, it would be a huge void in our lives if we weren't doing this. And it's something, the kind of music, you know, we, you know, took some intentional directions, but other than that, I mean, it really comes together very, organically. I mean, we don't really work out harmonies, and I mean, Charlie and Jupy sing together just in a very special way. And, that I don't think is very, you know, you just don't find it that often. So anyhow, we, you know, love doing it and hope we can do it. Till we live forever.
0: Yeah. Till we want to. Yeah.
1: Until the money runs out.
0: It's like that's right. It's like four. It's like four brothers. Five brothers today.
3: I missed that opportunity.
1: I got you on that one. Yeah.
0: What do you want to play next?
3: You want to do one, or should we do?
1: Do another. How about doing the cuckoo and the.
3: Okay.
1: This is one. It's a traditional thing. So David Lindley was on the show earlier this year.
0: Yeah.
1: He said, you know more about this probably. He said that the cuckoo was the oldest song in the English language that's been recorded that they found. That may be or maybe not, but anyway, that's what he says. So I'll go with him. And then we're going to go right into one that's was, I'm sure, an Irish or a British song that came to the Appalachians called The Wild Hog. And we learned that from Dwight Diller, who's a Pocahontas County player. Cuckoo.

0: wild boar in yonder woods.
1: Deed a load down all day.
0: There's a wild boar in yonder woods. Slits your throat to drink your blood. Cut him down.
1: Cut him down. Kill him if you can.
2: Wow. Carpenter Ants here at the Saturday Light Brigade live on the radio. 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I think the latest is Aunts and Uncles, the latest CD. That one's been out for a little bit.
3: I think the last time we did your show was right about when it was coming out.
2: Yeah.
3: So we've got another thing we'll be putting out this winter, fall, something like that. It's going to be a two CD collection. One will be, we've been recording kind of since the last one, so it's all that stuff. And then some odds and ends, live things. We have a version of Frosty the Snowman with Paul Thorne singing.
2: Nice.
3: And some other oddities.
2: Well, look, do you have the name for the album yet?
3: Bits and Bobs.
2: That's
3: the working title.
2: Yeah. Excellent. I've always liked the titles to your albums. They always have.
3: We broke from the amp theme this time.
2: Well, there's only so much you can do. I mean, you used thorax, I think, in one of them, didn't you? Maybe not.
3: No. Only in the image.
2: We're probably going to have time just for two more songs, so I really want to, why don't we have you do one more, and then one to play us out. It's just a pleasure to have you guys here. What do you want to do next?
3: City in the Sky? Want to do that?
4: Yeah, that's a good one.
3: Yeah. So, this is a Staple Singer song.
2: Oh.
3: And not one of their old, like, gospel VJ tracks. It was a little later. It's really a great song. And we did a version of this. It'll be on the record. Don Dixon, again, engineered and produced and added some horns to this, which kind of gave it a

It really is a good feeling just to pack up a bag, head on up to the airport, and just take yourself away. You know, something like this.

0: Carpenter Ants. Oh, wonderful. They're going to play us out. I wish we had more time today. I want to just quickly thank our guests, Jennifer Tober from Shakespeare in the Parks, Duquesne University senior Nijah Glenn Nasiatka talking about her event coming up, Lieutenant Minnie from the Salvation Army, our young writers from WQED, and its Writers Contest, Aaron Marshall and Carl Jones, and also Pittsburgh Concert Society pianist, Graziel Constantine, and thanks to Chad Green for a great mix this morning. Gosh, I wish we could just turn back the clock and have you keep going and going and going. Michael, thank you. All of you, thank you for being here today. What do you want to finish up with?
1: It's a it's a gospel song. It was written by the Swan Silvertones, and they had their beginnings in southern West Virginia. They're one of the great, great gospel groups, maybe the greatest. But and they wrote some beautiful songs, had two incredible lead singers, and they just kind of had it all.
0: Well, thanks to you for being here, and we will look for you next week, too. Thanks for meeting us here at the Saturday Light Brigade.

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0: We'll talk a little bit after their first song. Here is Grand Prismatic.

0: Grand Prismatic here at the Saturday Light Brigade. You guys sounded good.
1: Thank you. You sound great.
0: You do sound great. And I guess I want to be sure we get a chance to meet all you guys. And I didn't even get a chance to ask if one of you sort of takes lead on such things. Or you all can. We just got to be sure you're near a microphone.
2: Okay.
0: Yeah. So come on up to this one. That'll work. Because I'm hearing these guys for the first time, and you sound great. You're John, right?
3: I'm John, yeah.
0: And you're playing one of the guitars.
3: One of the guitars, and we have Patrick on guitar next to me, and Tyler on bass, and Brian on the drums.
0: So how long have you guys been playing together?
3: It's coming up on 3 years this summer. We started in June of 2015, and we've put out an EP. And we just released a full-length album in April.
0: Are you all from Pittsburgh?
3: Yep.
0: Originally, same area or more or less all over the place?
3: Yeah.
0: Or, you know, the Pittsburgh region.
3: Right.
0: Now, it's a little rare to have a band that specializes in rock instrumentals. Rock bass, I hate to just say rock, but it's a fusion of a few different genres. What got you into wanting to do
3: We started playing together, and we wanted to focus on just the music. That's where we started, and we kind of just fell into it. And I mean, we have such a variety of influences, you know. Like, I like the blues a lot, and Patrick is really into instrumental and experimental music, and Tyler's really into punk rock and different things, and we all just have these different, you know, influences, and we kind of just molded them all together and decided to not do vocals because we liked what we heard. So
0: yeah, it's really I think sometimes refreshing to hear music that's lacking
3: right.
0: the vocals. You
3: right.
0: can just sort of relax to it. I always thought a neat radio station format would be all instrumentals, no vocals,
3: right.
0: And I don't mean like the elevator music or Muzak type channels, but you know, hear all sorts of different ways of expressing yourself solely
3: Absolutely.
0: Through musical instruments, and somehow it seems like you could play that in offices and other public places.
3: Yeah,
0: Do you spend a lot of time arranging stuff, or how do you come up with the songs you're playing?
3: We have a practice space, and we kind of all get together and collaborate on everything. So one of us will present a guitar lick or, you know, a bass riff, and we'll kind of just build off of that and mix some pedals in and some crazy effects and kind of just throw ideas around, and that's how we formulate the songs, you know.
0: And you always typically have this instrumentation as you play.
3: Mm-hmm.
0: So just so you know, as you listen, we have a couple guitars, a Gibson, a Fender, and then a bass, which looks like it's got a longer neck.
3: A P bass, yeah. Fender P bass.
0: And then a drum set, and it all comes together really well. What was the name of what you started with?
3: That was called Tinctured Sobriety, and that's off our new album, Thoughts in Translation.
0: Thoughts and Translation, and I will. We have linked to their webpage from slbradio.org. I'm about to link to their Facebook page from ours as well. What would you like to do next?
3: Remedies. We'll do another song off of that. It's called Remedies.
0: Excellent. Yeah. You're listening to the Saturday Light Brigade. Thanks for doing that. Originating here in Pittsburgh, heard throughout the region as well as in a few faraway places.

0: Grand Prismatic, and they'll be at the Deutschtown Music Festival. You can catch them at 3 this afternoon at East Street Beer, conveniently located on East Street. Deutschtown Music Festival is really big. Ben Soltes and company have done a great job with the festival over the years. It's 200-plus acts this year, and you'll enjoy it if you get a chance to see these guys. The EP is, or the album is out now. You've got an EP you're working on, right?
1: Yeah, we're working on some new material. We recorded at Very Tight Studios in Sharpsburg with Matt Very, which was a great time. Great guy to work with.
0: How'd that go? Did you play all together, or did you end up layering tracks? And
1: me and Brian, the drummer, played together to get the drums down, and we ended up keeping a lot of my guitar tracks, and then we kind of layered as we went after that.
0: So. Yeah, it's because you sound great.
1: Thanks.
0: Live. Just,
1: yeah.
0: But I know in putting together an album, you can kind of get into mm-hmm. excess perfectionism, yeah. or you suddenly get the opportunity to.
1: Yeah, we try to stick to as true as we can, so when we do play live, you know, it's the same feel as that you would hear on the album, you know. So
0: yeah, I can only imagine what that must be like.
1: Yeah, it's a fun process, definitely.
0: Yeah, what did it take to develop the sound that you have, or did it just sort of happen?
1: It sort of just happened. I mean, like I said, all the different influences, and we kind of just found the sound. I mean, we want it to be something you can listen to and kind of relate, something you can relate to, or something that can put you somewhere and make you think of a certain time in your past or a certain place in time.
0: Yeah.
1: You know, leave it up to the listener to kind of imagine.
0: It's very accessible,
1: yeah.
0: which it doesn't necessarily, that doesn't result
1: right.
0: all the time
1: yeah.
0: from this combination of instruments. Not, I mean, I think that people find what you're doing, they can really add their own feelings to
1: right.
0: it as
1: right.
0: they listen. And that's not always going to be the case when you bring a couple electric guitars together and drums and a
1: right.
0: bass, but it works out really
1: and
0: well.
1: That was another reason we stuck with the instrumental aspect. It's, you know, because when lyrics are involved, then you have a basis for what the song's about, and we kind of want the listener to just have their own, get their own vibe from the music. So.
0: Well, and the vocalist is usually going to stand out as
1: right.
0: The lead, and
1: right.
0: in this way you allow all the instruments to kind of texture together.
1: Absolutely.
0: So. Grand Prismatic is who you're listening to. Again, Deutschtown Music Festival at 3 p.m. today. An EP in the works and an album available. I don't have to turn my head. The website, is it simply, is it Grand Prismatic?
1: It's grandprismaticband.com.
0: Grandprismaticband.com.
1: Yeah.
0: And we've linked to their Facebook page, too. If you're driving and can't make a note of it, just go to slbradio.org or Google maybe Grand Prismatic Pittsburgh. They'll show
1: yep.
0: up. And what do you want to do next?
2: We're going to do a song called Surfing,
1: which is also off the new record.
0: So. Great. Once again, cool. Grand Prismatic.

0: Grand Prismatic Live here at SLB. And do you have any other shows coming up soon in addition to Club Cafe?
1: We're doing August 27th at...
0: Let's see, you can say where, but not when, or when, but not where. You already said when, but no, that's okay.
1: It's going to be like a live stream event is what it's going to be.
0: Oh, awesome.
1: Yeah,
0: it'll awesome.
1: Be cool.
0: So once we
1: figure the details
0: that's
1: out.
0: That's okay. Keep in touch with them online if you're enjoying their music.
1: Yeah.
0: And it's always nice to hear people tune. That's a good thing. You just heard the voice of Tyler. There mostly it's been John that we've been talking to. Anything else you want to add about the band that we haven't talked about?
1: I don't know. Did you guys want anything?
2: I want to add that we normally play a lot.
0: Come in front of the mic or you're otherwise invisible.
3: I want to add that we normally play a lot louder than this, but we definitely toned it down.
0: We have liability. Any car tweeters that are blown out, you know, or... people wearing earbuds, if they get ear problems, class action suits come in all of a sudden. We probably have time for two more, I think. And what do you want to do next?
4: We'll do this.
1: This is a song called Petrichor.

0: 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It's been really fun having you guys on and listening to what you're doing. A lot of nice compliments coming in from folks, too.
1: Oh, yeah, thank you.
0: This is our last chance to talk. Is there anything else you'd like to mention before kicking into your final song, John?
2: We're definitely looking forward to playing the Deutschtown Music Festival. We have a ton of friends' bands that are playing, too, so make sure if you're off today and in the north side that you stop and get a chance to check out all the cool acts that are coming.
0: Yeah,
2: there's a lot of out of town acts I hear too. So definitely go support that.
0: Yeah, I haven't studied the schedule, but I mean, you can't go wrong. There are hundreds of folks to listen to, and it's some really cool spaces too.
2: Right.
0: You may know this, maybe not. The North Side was a twin city of Pittsburgh. Way back when, 100 plus years ago. So the North Side is huge. A lot of people don't realize that the North Side, it isn't quite the same size as the city of Pittsburgh proper, but 18 neighborhoods and a huge area, and all of those neighborhoods participating in Deutschtown Music Festival here and there. So it's pretty exciting.
2: Yeah, we're excited to be a part of it. We didn't get a chance to do it last year, so we're very excited to play this year.
0: Great.
2: And get to network with some cool local and out-of-state acts. So looking forward to it.
0: Excellent. Well, thank you for being with us
2: today. Thank you so much for having us. We appreciate it.
0: Grand Prismatic, what do you want to close up with?
2: We're going to close with a song. It's the first song off our first EP. It's called Alpenglow.

0: 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Thanks, guys, for being here.
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2: We have six members of the Bel Canto Singers with us right now, and they are members of the Pittsburgh Youth Chorus. Perhaps you remember the organization known as the Children's Festival Chorus, same group. They are now known as the Pittsburgh Youth Chorus, and they have been providing great opportunities for kids as well as for listeners for over 30 years in our area. They're going to do two performances live in our studios right now. The first, a composition by Lowell Mason entitled Oh Music.

How nice, live from our studios. And the next song is very different. I think you're going to recognize it, and it's a great song for today. And then after you hear it, we're going to speak with the six singers, the executive director of the Pittsburgh Youth Chorus, and maybe the accompanist as well. Here they are again, the Bel Canto Singers.

0: How great. There you have. Members of the Bell Canta Singers, have a seat to join us. And we'll talk with each of you. I'm looking forward to hearing your names and also just learning more about the group. Jimmy, why don't we start? It's Jimmy, right?
1: Yes.
0: It's easy because I can tell that you're Jimmy based on the names I have. Can you tell me your full name, your age, where you go to school?
1: I'm Jimmy Fedor. In the fall, I will be attending Sarah Catholic High School as a freshman.
0: Excellent.
1: And I'm from McKeesport.
0: Would you like to say hello to anybody who might be listening? Any shout-outs?
1: My sister, my dad, my grandma, my aunt, and my music teacher.
0: Great. What's your sister's name?
1: Cassie.
0: And who's your music teacher?
1: Elizabeth Hazlett.
0: Nice to meet you. And who's sitting next to you? Hi.
2: Hi, I'm Annika.
0: And where do you go to school?
2: I go to the Campus School of Carleigh University.
0: A great place. Do you know any Snyder-Duch children?
2: Yes, I do.
0: I know their mom really, really well.
2: Mm-hmm.
0: Who do you know?
2: I know Ella and Jonah.
0: I'm glad. And Jack is there, too. Do you want to say hi to anybody? We've just said hi to them. But
2: I want to say hi to my mom, my dad, and my sister.
0: Great. Nice to meet you. Let's see who we have next.
3: Hi. I'm Caroline McCulley. You can call me Cam, though. I go to Kappa, Creative and Performing Arts.
0: Great. What grade are you going into?
3: Seventh.
0: Excellent. How was the first year? That's a big transition.
3: Pretty good. A lot of stairs.
0: Do you want to say hi to? You mean the kind you go up, not people like looking at you. Okay. Do you want to say hi to anybody? Any shout outs?
3: Yeah. Hi, Mom. Hi, Oreo. Hi, Angel. Hi, Dad.
0: Who's Oreo?
3: My dog.
0: I thought so.
3: Yeah.
0: Just checking. Your dad waved back, too, behind you in the studio. Hi.
4: Hi.
0: Oh, let me turn your mic on. Go ahead.
4: Hi, I'm Amanda Henry. I go to Franklin Regional Middle School. I'd like to give a shout-out to my math teacher, Renee Gable, and then my mom, and then my dad, and then my brother, Nathan.
0: Excellent. It's nice to meet you. And you can just sort of swing that microphone. That's it. You girls know your way around a microphone. What's your name?
5: My name is Mia Fantini. I go to St. Pete's School, and I want to shout out to my family. My mom and my sister are outside right now, and my dad and my brothers are at home.
0: Excellent. These are members of the Bell Canta Singers. And?
6: My name's Elena Burdick, and in the fall, I'll be going to Jefferson Middle School. And my mom and my dad, and I think my two sisters are listening at home, so.
0: Well, you all sounded great. It was so much fun to hear you. And sometimes they're the Bell Canta Singers aren't just you six, right? Are that you sometimes a little few more, sometimes a few less?
4: There's about 26 of us.
0: That's what I thought. We're going to talk to your director real quickly. Do you have or your accompanist? One of the two of them. Thank you. He can just sit down. And I didn't get your name, sir.
7: Yeah, my name is Sean Funk, and I'm actually doubling today as their director, artistic director of the group, and the accompanist. So it's been a pleasure to be here. And yes, this is a select group of our chorus, which our Bel Canto singers number about 36 for the upcoming season.
0: And are there ways that people can audition or get involved? There might be a lot of kids or parents that
7: absolutely
0: are curious.
7: We have several new programs. First of all, we have an audition date, which is actually this Monday night, June 8th at 8th at the Duquesne University School of Music from 6 p.m. to 7 p.m. They can contact our office or use our website, which our executive director will share with you in a moment. We also have neighborhood training choirs, which we're launching this fall. One is in the North Hills at St. Paul's United Methodist Church. Those are for second and third graders, and we have one in the South Hills at Westminster Presbyterian, also for the same grades 2 and 3.
0: Excellent. And the website is cfc-pgh.org, cfc-pgh.org. We've linked to that, and you can get more information.
7: That's wonderful. And if you, you know, Google us under our old name or our new name, you'll find us.
0: Great. Thank you all for being here today. Did anybody forget to say anything they wanted to say?
8: I'd like to also make a shout out to all my friends who are listening.
0: Excellent. And Edwina, we'll just did you have something to say?
4: PYC is one of the best choruses ever.
0: Yeah, it's been a good experience for all of you, I can tell. Edwina, we just have a couple seconds, but is there more you wanted to add?
8: Well, I just wanted to let everyone know that we have been the Children's Festival Chorus for the past 32 years, but we are now very proud to be calling ourselves the Pittsburgh Youth Chorus, and we're excited about this name change and just letting everyone know in the whole Pittsburgh community that we are here to serve Pittsburgh's young people ages 7 to 17 or more with our choral experience.
0: Great. Well, thank you all for being here today again at CFC.
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0: Today we have Mike B. His music project is called As Ladders, and we'll take a listen to his first song, and then we'll talk a little bit with him here. As Ladders.

0: As Ladders at the Saturday Light Brigade. I like that song. What's it called?
1: That one's called I'm With You.
0: And Stubborn Love, is that what I'm hearing?
1: Stubborn Love, yep. Yeah. That's the end of the chorus, like the refrain. So, I don't know. Sometimes love can be easy. Sometimes it can be a stub toe, maybe. I don't know.
0: No, I was hoping I heard that correctly because Ricky and I are married. You may not have known that, but we have joked. We've been almost married for 30 years, and we have sometimes people say, "What's the secret?" And we both, each of us said this independently, apart from one another. We'll both say, "You got to be stubborn."
1: Oh, yeah.
0: So that's, and that's meant to be persistent or resilient, but I mean it's a very I'm really glad to hear that in a song. That song's gonna have some special meaning for me. I don't know if that's what you were thinking when you wrote it.
1: When you mentioned persistence, that's the positive spin. So yeah. But definitely, yeah.
0: Yeah, it's stubborn. I think stubborn can have a positive connotation, but I guess most people, when you say they're stubborn, you know, closed-minded, unyielding, but persistent. A better way. So tell me about yourself. Where you you can, I won't have you take us from birth to now, but where did you grow up?
1: I grew up in outside of Pittsburgh, here in Pennsylvania, and
0: whereabouts?
1: In Greensburg, yeah. PA, and my immediate family lives there, and I went away to college for a bit on the opposite side of the state. So I've been in Pennsylvania and my whole like adult life, and I've come to like appreciate, you know, the scenery and you know, all aspects of the of Pennsylvania, you know, having the four seasons and everything like that.
0: So, when did you start writing songs?
1: It was probably in my early 20s, so I'm a bit older than that now, and I've kind of held on to songs for a bit and reworked them. But I really got out there and started playing at open mics around the city here, you know, maybe four years ago, and really honing kind of songwriting has been my focus since then.
0: Yeah, you're really, I think, pretty accomplished for somebody who's been at it a relatively short period of time. I'm always really gratified when I hear that because shows you that you can still set your mind to it and start something. You don't have to start at 13 or 14. Were you playing guitar when you were younger, or did you pick that up relatively late too?
1: I had a guitar for a long time, and I didn't really. Well, it took me a while to sit down and learn chords and then put them together and start to come up with melodies and tunes. But yeah, I'm sort of a very passive learner, so. I've always had the guitar just kind of sitting in the corner. Sometimes it was not in tune and it was just there, and sometimes missing strings. And then I finally got my act together and have a nice Martin acoustic here is what you're listening to. And

0: you know, maybe began to take a little more seriously and learn the instrument.
1: Yeah, the guitar that's beckoning you to play it, and then if you invested a really good instrument, it's like, well, I better use this instrument. But are you self-taught primarily?
0: Yeah, it's kind of a notable thing. When I was in college, I surrounded myself with some, I think, pretty talented, trained musicians.
1: Now, you mentioned Eastern PA.
0: This Lafayette College in Eastern PA.
1: Mm-hmm.
0: And I remember one time I played an open mic there, and it went really well. I think people liked it. I mean, I think the reception was good. And needless to say, I didn't really pick up with it and run with the songwriting thing right after that. But someone that was a friend or whomever played the piano very well, and I knew this, and he said, whatever you do, don't learn, you know, music theory, which I didn't totally abide by that, but it was sort of this thing that always stuck with me. So what I've learned has kind of been on my own, and I don't know if I kind of laid out the groundwork for that in that moment, but it's been something that I've been curious about. Every time I hear a new chord, I'm like, oh my God, what is that? You know? So I'm kind of at that point, I'm still curious and enjoy playing.
1: Yeah. And everybody has their own, style to some people have studied and studied. You know, I've talked about him before. My oldest brother is a professional guitar player who, oh my gosh, David is wow, how did he get to be that old? He's gonna be 62 in a couple months, and that's his profession. He's been at it since he got out of college. And I'm sure he's been to a few workshops. I'm sure he's swapped licks and chords with others. But he has never taken any kind of professional lesson. And I remember at one point he went to Berklee School of Music. And after a couple months, they kind of... it was meant in a nice way. It's like, we don't really think there's much we could do to teach you, but can we jam with you? Can we mm-hmm. just keep playing? And I think some people really develop as a musician by themselves, and others get into knowing all of the music theory and stuff. Mm-hmm. Everybody's different.
0: It takes every type of person, I think. Those are the members of my band more musically talented.
1: Yeah. If you're just joining us, we're talking with Mike, who is from a project called As Ladders. And we'll talk a little bit about that after the next song. What would you like to play next?
0: I'm going to play a song that we're in the process of recording now with the full band. It's called You Do.
1: You Do, from the project As Ladders. Mike?

0: That's Mike Bergenk, Mike B. We'll call him from As Ladders. You have a great voice, and I was going to ask you about developing it, but actually you kind of sing very authentically, kind of like you're talking in tones. Mm-hmm. I mean, as you come across, I mean, it's really natural. Have you thought much about, as you write and sing, I'm just curious how you came about figuring that all out.
1: Settling on it?
0: Yeah.
1: I think it's a timely thing to maybe elaborate on, I guess. I mean, I don't have opportunities to play on radio stations every day, and this is really awesome, and I'm really happy to be here. I didn't mention that, but right now I'm recording vocals for our album, and I'm using a lot of popular references to sort of, you know, cover current artists that I feel like I'm have this kind of connection with, maybe, you know, through vocals or sentiment or something like that, and then sort of hone in on my voice and how I want to express myself. So some notable ones are, I'm gonna actually play a song here at some point, Ryan Adams. And I really enjoy David Gray's music. He's a UK singer-songwriter, kind of early 2000s. And I just, I fall in love with voices. And maybe that's how I'm cultivating my own.
0: Well, and a lot, especially, I think in much of music, but especially in acoustic or Americana folk, there's a bit of a folk process where you're informed by things that came before you. How about your writing? Are you very deliberate? Everybody does it so differently. Do ideas come to you and you suddenly have to rush and take care of crafting something? Or what is your process like?
1: It's usually a hard time,
0: yeah,
1: in the process of writing a song. That's one thing, but there's usually a lead up to it. I mean, I don't write as often as I think maybe a prolific songwriter might, where I set aside time to write. I think if a moment hits me and I feel compelled to get a melody down or a tune, then I'll just run with it, and I won't stop until it's finished. And then when it is finished, I'll kind of play it over and over again and get the input of from my band members and my friends, and then sort of mold it like a clay pot, more so than just a burst of inspiration and just write everything down all at once. So it's always like a work in progress, but I get them to the point where I feel comfortable playing them.
0: Comfortable enough actually letting them go, or at least for starters, mm-hmm, letting them go. I was curious about your band too. In fact, why don't we have you play another song,
1: okay,
0: and then afterwards we'll talk more about the full band, As Ladders. We've linked to Mike's Facebook page or at the As Ladders page. You can also pop by. I didn't even look. There's a music page that we linked to. I was going to look to see who's hosting it, but you can link right to it. And there's actually music you can preview and purchase at a pretty reasonable fee there too. I'll give you the URL for that after the next song, and we'll talk more about the band. Once again, what's the next?
1: I'm going to do a cover by Ryan Adams.
0: Okay.
1: This one's called Lucky Now.

0: Mike B. From As Ladders. And the website I mentioned earlier where you can get some music is on Bandcamp. It's As Ladders Music, bandcamp.com. Congratulations on tricking out your Bandcamp site enough to fool me and not think it was Bandcamp. At first, I had to look at it for a second.
1: Well, thank you. There's nice pictures on there.
0: Yeah, it looks good. You were at Mr. Small's last night?
1: On Wednesday.
0: On Wednesday, okay.
1: Wednesday night, yep.
0: That had to be a fun night. Are you playing out much as a band? And tell me more about who's with you when you play.
1: So on Wednesday night, we opened for a touring band named Balin, and I was, you know, a level of talent and musicianship in that band is phenomenal, so I recommend checking them out. So we opened for them, local openers at the Mr. Small's Funhouse. That was our most recent show and probably going to be our last show for the time being. We're going to pick it up in possibly August. Early fall and play some shows. So we're in the process of recording an album, or EP, 6-song EP, really into it. And speaking of that, the guy that's helping us record, a sound engineer, is named John Miller, and he works at Ice House Recording here in Pittsburgh, Lawrenceville. And then the guys in my band, my buddy Will plays lead guitar, Mike Glister plays bass, Jonathan Lachek plays the drums, and then John Miller plays the keys and also guitar. So we have a 5-piece ensemble when we play as a band.
0: That's great. How long have you all been playing together?
1: The four of us, the core four, aside from John, who's helped us out a bunch lately and has been playing every show, and fantastic keyboardist and music producer. The four of us started about a year ago.
0: Yeah, that's it's good. It takes some time, I would think, to gel, and especially if you're the primary songwriter, right? So,
1: I'm going to say I'm the primary songwriter, and then when we play, it definitely turns more collaborative. But yeah. The melody and the lyrics are mine.
0: Yeah, it's just, you need to find band members that are collaborative and that gel together well, so that's great that you've done so. And I would encourage you to check out the Bandcamp site. You can find more music to listen to. If you're just joining us, Mike Bergink is here. He's with the group As Ladders. It's kind of nice to have him in a solo acoustic performance here, just him and a Martin and his voice along too. What would you like to play next?
1: I'm going to play a song that the band did get together and record. It's one of the oldest songs that we play in terms of when it was written. It has a sentiment to it, but it's called Close to Me. Here it goes.

0: from As Ladders, Mike, with us here today. That's a great song, and I went to look to see if that was available on your Bandcamp page, and then as I looked, I was delighted to see that you're posting the lyrics to your songs, which not everybody does. I think it's good that you do that because I think there are a lot of people that like to read and think and just contemplate the lyrics as you do so. I've encouraged a lot of people to do that. It's also good for folks thinking about playing your music on the radio so that they understand what might be in it. Not that anybody's going to censor you necessarily, but they probably want to know a little bit about the song. So thanks for doing that.
1: Oh, thank you. Yeah, you're welcome.
0: So you're not going to be playing out much, it sounds like, over the next few months until the album's ready.
1: Well, I can kind of be found at some open mics around the city. I can name some names. I mean, I go to the Mr. Small's Funhouse open mic on Mondays occasionally. And my good friend Henry Bukorski, who if he's listening, has encouraged me a whole lot to continue playing. And
0: Henry's a good guy.
1: And occasionally he'll have an open mic, usually down in Lawrenceville at a local brewery, Full Pint. So, you know, I'll be out there, and I love playing and doing some recording before the full band gets together again.
0: That's great. Are you out on the street ever? Have you busked? Or?
1: I have.
0: Yeah, I think that would work out well for you. Actually,
1: I think I need some amplification, and you know, it takes a lot of courage, and I've always found myself trying to, you know, focus while I'm playing, and it takes a rare talent. You have to be kind of like this dynamite, you know, very outgoing person, and I happen to be a little more introverted and not as kind of outgoing, but I have tried it, and it was an awesome experience. I don't know if I'm ready to go and do it again.
0: Yeah, but it might not be your thing, but it's. I think one thing it takes too is, I actually had this experience last week, is you're kind of starting, you're making something out of whole cloth, right? You're starting with nothing. I mean, you just get out there and, you know, there's nothing, and you have to just perform and perform with hopes that people will stop and listen. And the analogy I was making is that the summer reading extravaganza last week, as I was emceeing it, frequently I'm in a tent that holds about 200 people, and I'm up on stage and nobody is there, and I need to start to generate some enthusiasm and excitement for people to come by and actually sit down. And I always liken it to the, you know, if nobody shows up for the 3 p.m. showing of Fences at a theater, mm-hmm. you know, does the projectionist still run the movie or not? And I think the projectionist does.
1: I think he just kicks back and watches it. Yeah.
0: But sometimes you just have to do that. The other thing it reminds me of is it's a peculiar thing when you sign on a radio station. If it's been off the air for a repair or something unscheduled, which happened in the old days much more than it happens now. And you wonder, at that moment, when I turn the transmitter on and begin broadcasting, really? Is anybody really going to—and interestingly, there are people that are there, and it happens. And I guess it takes just a lot of faith when you think about it, and as you were saying, just courage and faith to go out there and do that.
1: Yeah, I mean, the great trick of it is it's kind of like a magic show, you know. You really do make something out of nothing.
0: Yeah, it's a very elegant way of put it, or eloquent. And eloquent. Elephant. Very elephant way of putting it. As Ladders, you can find them on Facebook, find them on Bandcamp. And Mike is here. We're probably going to have time for two more songs, I think.
1: Okay, great.
0: What would you like to do next?
1: I'm going to do an upbeat kind of tune. It's called Lindsay.

0: Lindsay, which you'll also find on the Bandcamp page. You can listen to, take a look at the lyrics written by Michael Bergink and Mike Bergink, and available As Ladders. I don't generally like to ask about band names, but As Ladders is I like it. Any story?
1: Thanks.
0: And feel free to not share it.
1: Well, that's it's a point of conversation anytime we play, and you know, if you, I got to say that the band that I play with, we joke around, and I may be the most serious of the five of us. Although I think John's probably got me beat, John Miller, with his focus and his seriousness. But sometimes I become the point of jokes, which is fine because that's the reason I'm the quote leader, you know. So I always become the butt of a joke. Literally this name has become the butt of a joke. No one knows what it means, and I have trouble explaining it. So the other day I discovered a YouTube video of a gentleman that's like an artist, and he's a German artist. He's been doing art his whole life. I wish I knew his name, but I would mispronounce it. But he basically had this kind of roundabout way of explaining, it was about youth. It was also about creativity. And he likened this scratch itch, so to speak, that is kind of creativity, that you keep persisting through it and you keep scratching away at it until you find what makes you feel like it represents you or an idea. And he was talking about, really like climbing up, seeking something that's beyond a bit above above capabilities, so to speak.
0: Yeah.
1: So this idea of climbing, it happens in the real world where people, the symbolism of like climbing ladders and whatnot. So
0: that's great.
1: So that's kind of it.
0: It's the striving and really, we've mentioned persistence a few times in this hour. That's really, and I don't want to put words in your mouth, but it's not that huge leap from the ground to the sky. It's mm-hmm. really that continual effort. Actually, I like that a lot, because when you go up a ladder, you often have to go down a little bit before
1: sure.
0: you go
1: there's
0: up.
1: Lots of that.
0: Yeah.
1: Anytime you put yourself out there, I feel like, you got to deal with doubt. You got to deal with uncertainty. I got to deal with myself. Sometimes I'm too hard on myself.
0: And you're with yourself all the time, the last I checked, which makes it hard.
1: I happen to be with myself most
0: I always get stuck working with me. It's a blessing and a curse.
1: And then it's like, wow, can I? Yeah. Well, that's why we have sports.
0: Yeah. I want to, I don't know. I want to thank you for being with us today. We're going to have you do one more. It's our last chance, really, to talk. Take a look for Mike. I have a feeling if you Google As Ladders Pittsburgh, you'll find it. But As Ladders Music Bandcamp, that's the site.
1: Instagram, Facebook.
0: Yeah, all those places. And plus, we've linked to Mike at slbradio.org, and we'll have Mike's performance from today up on Neighborhood Voices shortly. What do you want to finish up with?
1: I'm going to finish up with an As Ladders tune. It's called Boomerang.
0: Thanks for being here, Mike.
1: Thank you for having me. Mm-hmm.

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2: I'm thrilled. I believe it's been almost 10 years since the group was with us. Join me now as we welcome the Turpentiners.
3: Hey, thanks.

0: how wonderful it is. It seems like it's been forever today to have the Turpentiners back. I'm going to go right to Ben. It's quite possible that the mic in front of you is not on, so I'm going to use the mic in front of me. What was the song you just sang? And let's just talk about you a little bit. It's been a while since I've seen you.
1: It has been a while. Yeah, the song is called Everybody I Just Can't Lose When My Milk Cow Sings These Blues. It's an original song. I had a collaboration years ago called Frozen Songs with a painter, and he sent me a painting of a cow that was sort of floating in the air with a bell around its neck. And, this is what became of it. It was a collaboration where he was creating paintings, and I was responding with songs, and I was writing songs, and he was responding with paintings, and this is one of the results of that.
0: What a great thing to think about. Ben is just, everybody here is amazing. Ben, though, has got this voice that is made to sing this kind of music. You've heard that before, I'm sure. Where did you grow up?
1: I grew up in Greene County, Pennsylvania, which is the southwesternmost county in Pennsylvania, and so it's not too far from West Virginia. So this type of music was sort of around a little bit. There were barn parties at our neighbor's property where old-time string bands would show up, so I didn't really discover this type of music until much later, till my college years, really. But as soon as I heard it, it sounded like, you know, something I wanted to know more about and embrace. So
0: when did you begin writing songs? Because there's sure a deep catalog for you to pick from, but your original songs, I've always enjoyed your original music too.
1: Oh gosh, I started messing around with it in college, but I would say from the first time I, you know, heard Bob Dylan, I was very interested in songwriting and the craft of songwriting, whether or not I was doing it myself. It was something that I was paying attention to from an early age.
0: Oh, I'm glad you did. We'll meet the band throughout the hour, and we'll get to another song, but let's say hello to Megan first. It's been forever since I've seen you. How have you been?
2: I've been good, yeah. How have you been?
0: I've been just fine. You may be one of the last groups to play in this space. As you can see, it's really empty here right now, and it's a lot of this is going to be demolished next week as we get ready to build a whole media center right here. So this will be a construction site this time next week if we're lucky, and then maybe we'll have to have you back to christen it. It'll be a neat kind of space once it's done. How long have the Turpentiners been around now? It's been 10 plus years.
2: Yeah, I'm thinking like at least 12 now, huh, Ben?
3: Yes, 2007.
2: 2007, so 14.
0: Wow, and you're playing fiddle. I also know you to play washboard.
2: I do, and I sing a little too. So I'm going to bring it all today.
0: Now, we got the quick Ben Hartledge story, the biopic going back. Just tell us a little bit about how you started playing and, you know, your background.
2: Well, I started playing violin when I was in third grade, but I always wanted to play the violin. And I remember when I was just a wee one, I'm talking like 2-3 years old, I was like, Mom, I really want to play the violin. And she's like, no, you have to play the piano. And I was like, ugh. So eventually started playing violin. I got into the Pittsburgh Youth Symphony when I was in seventh grade, and, you know, took with the renowned now passed Eugene Phillips from the Pittsburgh Symphony Orchestra. And then I went on to IUP, and I actually did not major in music, but I got a scholarship to music. It's a passion of mine, and I still love to play. So I'm super glad that this is definitely the longest group of any group that I've ever been in that I've played with. So this is very, you know, we're very honored to be here. Thank you for having us.
0: Oh, we're happy to have you here. I did not know about the classical music connection. And I'm just wondering, who's the principal washboard player for the symphony now?
2: Oh, well, if they need one, just call me.
0: they may be washing their own. Maybe they have a washboard there. The Turpentiners are here if you're just joining us, and we'll talk a little bit about recordings and gigs and ways that you can find them. But what's the next song?
1: We're going to do a song called Lazy John.
0: Lazy John, here again, the Turpentiners, and we'll meet the other 60% of the band after this song.

0: There you've got the Turpentiners. I feel like I'm at a picking circle right now just listening to these guys. We're just missing the fire here in the middle, and we might have the weather tonight the way it is. When I saw Ron was going to be here, now I don't remember you with the Turpentiners the last time. Were you part of the group when you guys were here? How do I not remember that? But
1: your eyes closed.
0: Could be. Ron's playing dobro, and you know that if you know the name Ron Meising, who's I feel like I've known Ron my whole life, practically. It's been forever. When did you start playing dobro?
1: Oh, wow. Probably when I was 13 or so, listening to Flat and Scruggs records. Yeah, Josh Graves was my hero back then. Still is.
0: See, Ron, you may know, I think it was his first album back when there were big vinyl records to record, which was a big deal. No messing around, or no messing around, sort of a play on words. But that still is one of the finest albums. I hope you're as proud of it as we are. We have it, we play it, we love it, and I can remember that like it was yesterday.
1: Thank you very much for that.
0: And I remembered, I think the first time I met you, somebody said, it's messing, not messing. Be careful. you and Debbie have an album you were kind enough to share with us that's brand new. Tell me about that.
1: Yeah, we just put that one out. It's Ron and Debbie Meising, and actually Debbie does more on it than I do. She does the singing on it in both parts, and the bass and the guitar. And then we got Mike Cleveland on the fiddle on that one. But it turned out pretty good. I'm really proud of that one.
0: Yeah, I can. You know, I've gotten fairly good at being able to know by looking at a CD whether I'm going to like it or not, which is an awful thing to say. But it's you see a lot, and I can tell just by the tunes you've selected that I'm going to enjoy this. It's really eclectic, ranging from Rudolph the Red-Nosed Reindeer to Hula Hop. To just a closer walk with thee, you're covering covering a lot.
1: Everything's on there. Actually, I wrote four of those songs, and they were going to be on the Gravesdigger 2 album with Josh Graves. But he passed away, and he had trouble with his legs and everything. So it never materialized. So I'm glad I finally got that out. It's been
0: oh, good. Which one is More and More one?
1: What about More and More?
0: Oh, I was just, which ones did you write?
1: The ones I wrote was Carousel Waltz, Frankenstein's March. That would be a good one for your Halloween show. Little Josh Polk, I named that after my boy, too. And The Hula Hop.
0: Excellent. I can't wait to listen to it. Brand new. And Ron, how can folks, what's the best way to get it? Is it where all the usual music?
1: Well, it just came out now, so I guess if you want to call me, my phone number's on there, or send me an email.
0: Send Ron an email, or send us an email at SLB, and we'll make sure we get it to Ron. Thank you for bringing it down.
1: Thank you, Larry.
0: And let's meet our harp player, our harmonica player. It's Stu. Of course it's Stu. And then we'll meet bass player Adam, who also occasionally comes to our house when there's a problem. That's a whole story.
2: Good morning. Yeah, Adam is an outstanding plumber, which, you know, it's coming to pipe freezing season, so let's hype up the plumbing since we don't have any CDs or anything to sell right now.
0: Not to mix worlds too much, but it was Adam's family who redid our entire gas line from the street to the house on a day when it was about 10 degrees below zero. And on a day when I was saying, oh, yeah, all those times I said I didn't want to purchase that insurance because the gas company only covers. But they did fine work, and it's still working indeed. But Adam actually, I think Adam figured out who I was before I figured out who he was, and I was really confused at first. It's context. Clues or everything. But how long have you been playing harmonica?
2: Since I've been 18 years old, senior year in high school, I started because I wanted something lighter to carry off to college than a piano, and I was turned out much better at the harmonica and the piano, so it's been about 33 years now. So
0: wow, where do you grow up?
2: I grew up in Squirrel Hill.
0: Alter Dice has produced so many fine musicians, Ernie Hawkins among them, and some others. Was there a pretty good music scene when you were in school?
2: You know, I really was not playing actively then, so I listened to a lot of music. Thankfully, I had some friends who had older brothers who turned me on to some harmonica players and, you know, mainly Sonny Boy Williamson, both of them. And so I'm thankful for that, but I can't say I got much more active when I was in college. You know, and I went to school at Washington University in St. Louis, so St. Louis does have a pretty good blues and jazz scene, so that was where I spent much more time than in class.
0: What did you study?
2: I studied English literature.
0: Well, it's nice to have you here again, and let's say hello to Adam on the bass, and then we'll get back to the music. It's good to see you again.
1: Good to see you.
0: Sorry to mix business with pleasure, but I still remember that day.
1: Yeah. That was like the Tom Snyder interviewed Kiss back in the day, and he asked Ace, what do you do like when you're not doing this? And Ace said, he's a plumber. And I could actually say I'm a plumber. So
2: we're dressed up like Kiss today, by the way, for Halloween, so we look exactly like Kiss.
0: I'm a real Tom Snyder fan, and I never have heard that.
1: Yeah,
0: that's great. He's an excellent interviewer. When did you start playing music?
1: Probably when I was 14, I'd say. You know, metalhead, all that kind of stuff, and mellowed out.
0: Were you in a Kiss cover band?
1: No, never a Kiss.

0: do next?
1: Megan sing.
0: Oh, well, that's okay, because I did hear people saying they want to hear Megan sing, too.
1: Okay.
0: I did.
1: Okay, well, good. Well, Ben's amazing.
0: I had a 50-50 chance.
1: All right, well, we're gonna play something that actually I think you guys play occasionally, Summertime.
0: Oh, yeah. Sure.
1: Yeah, so...

0: the turpentiners, did you pull your car off to the side of the road to make sure you heard all of those notes, or maybe wait in the parking lot before you turn the key off? I hope you're still listening after the song. What an amazing rendition of that song, and to hear Ron solo in the midst of it, and also to hear you sing, as well as the fiddle solo. Doesn't get too much better than that with the turpentiners. I was curious, and maybe Ben, you know the answer. I'm sure you'll know the answer. Do you guys have any recordings that are out now that folks can get?
1: We've been threatening to record for many, many years, but we haven't actually finished the recording in the studio.
0: I didn't think so. You're welcome to this one and to do whatever you'd like with it.
1: Thank you.
0: Oh, no, we'll send you a copy of it, but I mean, you're welcome to do whatever you'd like with it. Most people like to edit as much as me out as possible, which is why I try not to talk soon after the songs. How about playing out? Are you guys, I know post-pandemic, it's not, there's not a lot happening yet.
2: Yeah, we don't have anything booked at this moment. That'll probably change. You can check on our Facebook Turpentiners page. I know we have a private gig in November at Falling Water coming up soon. So if you're a donor of Falling Water, you can come see us. But stuff will pop up. We did mostly, pretty much exclusively, outdoor shows over the past few months, and now it's getting a little cold to that. But now that pretty much everyone's getting vaccinated, so we'll see about some indoor winter gigs. Something will probably pop up, but I'll let you know.
0: Please, so, I'm sure hope.
2: Tell people on.
0: And you got to come up, you know, with a recording eventually, yeah. Because I can't keep playing all those Coltrane records with Ben.
2: We will have something. We do want to get something out there. So,
0: I see that Megan has donned the Made Right washboard.
3: Yeah.
0: And, you know, you can't just play any washboard. You have to have a really good musical washboard, right?
3: I mean, I don't know. I got this at, I think I bought it for $15.
0: I think I read that there's only a few companies that, like, know what they're doing in the washboard musical department.
3: Oh, but, man, Larry, you've read more than me.
0: What are you going? What key is the washboard?
3: Oh, yeah,
0: in?
3: I don't know. Whatever. It's the people's key.
0: So, in the key of lead.
3: Yeah.
0: In the key of water. We'll let you're listening to the Turpentiners. And what's the next song?
1: We're going to do a Sleepy John Estes song called Floating Bridge.

0: The Turpentiners, what a great combination of musicians. You really got to hear them all showcased in that song. The rhythm of the washboard and bass, some great harmonica work by Stu, and then Dobro from Ron, and Ben's big voice, and those harmonies that you two had were also pretty amazing. Do you guys get together that much to play? Must be hard.
1: I'd say we probably get together a couple of times a month, you know,
0: yeah.
1: And a little bit more when we're preparing for an event or a show.
0: Yeah, your harmonies are really tight, and it may be just, I think when you were here before, you were inside the studio, outside in this space. I'm hoping everybody is hearing you as well as I can right now. I think they can, and you just sound terrific. Listening to the two of you. The Turpentiners are who you've got. This is all live right in front of you. It shows what can happen when five talented people get together and work to fit with each other. I want to be sure we continue delivering as much music as we can. I just noticed your picks are like ketchup and mustard.
2: Yes.
0: Was that purposeful?
2: No.
0: Yeah, there's like a perfect Heinz red and a Heinz
2: yellow.
0: Yeah,
2: really. You know, I'd never even noticed that.
0: We got to get you like a pickle pick.
2: You know, maybe they could sponsor me or us. You know.
0: Right. Who needs Deering? You don't have a banjo here anyway. You know, who needs Gibson or Martin? We'll have condiments.
2: Heinz. Why not? I'll take pickles. Why
0: not?
2: Pickles.
0: Yeah. Why not? I mean, the only other, I don't know who makes turpentine. That's okay. Sort of like a
1: hard store supply these days.
0: Hard store supply, but I mean, that's a not a trademark. Anybody can probably make turpentine. I mean that in a good way, but I mean, it's not a registered trademark of Turpentine Inc. Maybe it is. How'd I get here? I've been up for a long time. What do you all want to do next?
1: We're going to do an original song that I finished this summer. It's called The Fruit of the Poison Vine.

0: Beautiful song, a Ben Hartledge original with the Turpentiners here at the Saturday Light Brigade. I think we're going to be able to fit in. I think you've got three more on your set list, and I'm hoping we'll be able to get to them all if I don't talk too much. I'm tickled listening to you, and a lot of folks have written in to say how good it is to hear you too. What would you like to do next?
1: I think we'll do a traditional song called Down in the Valley.

0: The Turpentineers, what an enduring song that is. No matter how old you are or where you're from, you probably heard some of that song in your childhood, either as a lullaby or simply as a song you might have sung in school. A beautiful song. Here's one that I've heard before, if you're going to do the song I think you're going to do, that you probably didn't grow up listening to. Maybe. You never know. what are you thinking of playing next?
1: We're thinking of doing an original song called A Cool Million.
0: That's the one I thought
2: it's
0: you were going to do.
2: A while, so people may have grown up listening.
0: It's one of my favorites, and I'm glad it's on your list for today. It's a Coltrane recording, I think. It was on an early album of Ben's.
1: Quick story about this song. I was playing this song at a Thanksgiving gathering, and one of my young cousins said, "You learned that song from the radio." And I said, "The radio learned that song from me." So it's called A Cool Million.

0: the Turpentiners, and now a new generation can learn that song from hearing it on the radio. I hope. We want to thank Ron Messing. I can't believe it. Ron Messing. Look for Just Messing Around, the original album. Look for the new album with Ron and Debbie. Stu Braun, Ben Hartledge, Adam Frew, and Megan Williams, the Turpentiners. Look for them on Facebook. Contact us if you need to get a hold of them. We're going to have you play us out, but it's our last chance to talk. Is there anything we should have mentioned that we didn't?
1: Ron's done some TV.
0: Oh.
1: Done some music for a TV show, Manhunt on CBS.
0: Really?
2: Yeah, I was in a movie called Manhunt. Stars Eric Rudolph. He was the bomber.
3: Yeah.
2: And it was the second series that went
1: it's
2: on.
1: About Eric Rudolph.
2: Yeah.
0: I didn't know that.
2: Yeah, what? Episode 6 is where I'm at in the movie.
0: Are you a musician in the movie?
2: Yeah, I did the song Run Eric Rudolph. Or Run Rudolph Run, I'm sorry.
0: All right. We're going to have to look for that.
2: Yeah, it's on Netflix and it's on YouTube.
1: I'll send it to you.
0: Okay. I like that. We're going to be able to see Ron or hear Ron and see you. That's fantastic. And Netflix. What's the name of the series again?
3: Manhunt.
0: Manhunt. So that's great. Anybody else have any film credits? Or
4: None here.
1: None for Family Radio.
0: Thank you all for being here today. We're going to have you play us out, the Turpentiners, again. And how are you going to end up?
4: We're going to end up with another original tune called Midnight from Memphis.
0: Thank you for being here. The Turpentiners.

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1: And I think you're really going to be tickled by the group you're about to hear. Charlie T isn't with him this time, but Bob Beach is here, which tickles me because I don't think I've seen Bob in a long time. I know I haven't seen him or heard him in a long time. They're from West Virginia and Philadelphia, and we'll talk with them after their first song. Let's welcome to the radio the Carpenter Ants.

0: I forgot just how much fun it was to have you guys here the last time, the Carpenter Ants. You were playing last night. Where were you guys last night?
1: The R Bar in Dormont.
0: I don't know where that, you know, Rob just moved to Dormont. He made a good choice. It was at, right on to West Liberty, you remember?
1: Yeah, it's a great neighborhood bar, a postage stamp size stage, but a bar full of people who really love music. And, and the owner of the club, Gary Hoddle, is a player too.
0: Yeah, and, I know Gary. I not real well, but I know of Gary. I'm glad he had a good trip. Now, do you have a gig tonight or this weekend, or are you heading back home?
1: Yeah, no, we have one this evening and then something tomorrow afternoon.
0: Okay. Is tonight a public one?
1: No, it's a very exclusive event.
0: Oh, okay. Very exclusive. So I didn't see it on your website. That's the only.
1: Well, we're trying to keep it a secret.
0: Oh, okay.
1: It's a wedding.
0: Oh, well, people can crash.
1: The Duke and Duchess.
0: The Duke and
1: of Punxsutawney.
0: It's really good to have you guys hear the voice. You just heard us, Michael Lipton playing guitar, and Jupiter Little was a singing lead on that song on drums. Ted Harrison is on bass. Bob Beach is sitting in. On harmonica. Have you played with these guys before, Bob? I suspect you
2: never.
0: I suspect you have.
2: I have.
0: It's and go ahead.
1: I was going to say, we met Bob when he was on Mountain Stage with Hoots and Hellmouth from Philadelphia, and we kind of jammed together afterwards and just had such a good time. We've done that's probably been 4 or 5 years ago.
2: Yeah,
1: we convene with some irregularity.
0: Yeah, he's the perfect irregular to add to your convening.
1: and everybody knows him.
2: Yes.
0: Now, the band's been together for 25 years, pretty much the same lineup, getting tighter and tighter and sounding better. This kind of music, I don't know if that. I was going to say it ages well, but it just, it's meant to sound not only tight, but kind of worn and relaxed and comfortable. You know, and the one thing I miss.
1: Like us.
0: Yeah. One thing, you can include me in that. One thing I miss about vinyl records is I swear the record actually started to get its own personality based on how many times it was played. And when the guy was singing, it was like, here I go again. I'm going to sing this for you. And that's kind of, you know, you like something to not be so sterile. And that's what's one of the great things about listening to the Carpenter Ants. It's a breathing organism.
1: Well, we kind of, kind of gradually gravitated to, we always played, you know, roots music of kind of some sort, and then we started playing gospel stuff about 15 years ago, I think, and or more. And it's just, you know, if you like kind of old style R&B and soul, it was kind of one of the few places you could still find that feeling and warmth. And also, there's just a special kind of spirit to the music that I don't think you find anywhere else.
0: It's pretty hard to define, actually, what you're playing, which is what's so good about it. You know, some people are going to say it's R&B, some will say it's soul, gospel. You know, it's all of the above and more, really. What would you like to do next?
1: This is a song that a couple friends of ours wrote. I never can figure out how to say this. They're married, and they wrote the song for each other for their anniversary together. They wrote it together for each other.
0: That's nice.
1: Yeah, and
0: that's
1: so nice. They had, and so the woman Nancy kind of said, "Well, as a surprise, I'm going to send you a little demo of the song. Could you guys, you know, kind of do something and send it back, and that'll be my kind of present to my husband, Jim." So we did, it's really a nice song. It's another one of those songs that feels comfortable and relaxed and well-worn.
0: Here they are, the Carpenter Ants.

0: The Carpenter Ants at the Saturday Light Brigade. That song is slow and fast at the same time. And I don't mean where the bridge comes in. It just it's laid back, yet it drives on forward.
1: It's half fast.
0: That's right. Yeah, that's right. It's a little bit slow, a little bit fast. So I'm going to go to Jupiter just to say hello. But also, you have such a great voice. When did you start singing?
2: I mean,
0: did you sing as a little boy?
2: Yes, I did. Yeah. More or less, my grandfather helped me out in the church. Mm-hmm. It's, you know, it starts out. And then from there on, it just escalated to start singing in bands and everything. And I really enjoy singing.
0: Were you raised in North Carolina? You've got a North Carolina shirt on.
2: No.
0: You're from West Virginia.
2: I'm from West Virginia, yeah.
0: What town were you raised in?
2: I was raised in St. Albans, which is about 13 miles out of Charleston, and raised around a lot of different music styles and everything.
0: Ricky and I were just in Georgia, and we drove, so we passed through North and South Carolina, and we listened to a lot of radio driving through, and we actually found a station with a lot of live music, a commercial station with a lot of live bluegrass, and it was in North Carolina, which is very kind to its musicians. We had a lot of fun listening to it. You've got the perfect voice for this music, and probably for a lot of other types of music too.
2: Well, I've been in a few bands,
0: with
2: different styles.
0: And turning over to Ted, you've been playing bass probably forever, I would imagine.
3: Since 77, and prior to that, I was a sousaphone player.
0: Really?
3: Right.
0: So did you march in band with a sousaphone or anything?
3: Jupy and I were in the high school band together.
0: I love it.
2: Yeah.
0: What did you play? Did you play drums?
2: I was on a drum line.
0: Snare?
2: Snare.
0: Right. The drum line before there were movies or anything like that.
2: Oh, yeah.
0: I was not good enough to play snare. I played the triple toms.
2: Yeah.
0: The snare. People don't, they think the triple toms is hard because there's three times as many, but the snare is hard because you got to match all your fellow snare drummers, and you got to play way faster than I could ever play.
2: We'd come up with some crazy stuff sometimes.
0: So you guys could bring a sousaphone into the band here, you know? You never know. You could bring a sousaphone into the band here. Why not?
3: I've used it on a couple recordings.
0: Yeah, it would sound pretty good. And, Michael, you've been at this probably forever, too, I would imagine. Did you know these guys in high school?
4: No. I went to high school in Miami, Florida.
0: And what brought you
4: back
0: to West Virginia? Ernest
4: Tubb was just a bucket.
0: What brought you up north?
4: After high school, I moved to Boston with a band, and after about a year, that didn't work out. So I wanted to move someplace where I could kind of reconnoiter and hopefully not have to work. So I moved to West Virginia. When I was 20, I guess.
0: West Virginia is good to its musicians, more or less. You know, the West Virginia Hall of Fame, Music Hall of Fame, is a fine, fine organization. I know you guys are very much involved with supporting them. And, you know, there aren't many, I don't know of other states that have Music Hall of Fames like West Virginia. Maybe you know, Michael.
4: Well, I do. Before I started the West Virginia one, I kind of went and visited some other Halls of Fames. Georgia, Alabama, Mississippi, North Carolina has one. There's a Beach Music Hall of Fame. We just kind of connected with them.
0: Interesting, Bob. You'll be in there, no doubt.
3: Yeah.
0: I got Michael thinking there for a minute. That's Bob Beach, by the way. So when I think, let's see, Charlie Pride would be in there, right? Is Charlie Pride from West Virginia?
4: No.
0: Oh, no, wait. I'm not Charlie.
4: No, Charlie
0: Pride.
4: T is from West Virginia.
0: Charlie T, but who am I thinking of? Who are some of the folks?
4: Bill Withers.
0: I'm thinking of Bill Withers.
4: Yeah, you know.
0: Yeah. Bill Withers is just amazing.
3: Absolutely.
2: And he's still a crazy
4: And he's a wonderful guy, too. He's come to three of our four induction ceremonies. We're having our fifth this November, and hopefully he's going to be there.
0: Okay. Is it too early to indicate who will be inducted?
4: No.
0: Can you mention that?
4: I hope I don't forget anyone. The living inductees are, Wayne Moss, who is from Charleston. And he was he goes back to the 50s when he played with Roy Orbison, and he got hooked up with Charlie McCoy, and then as a result he played in the Hee Haw Band for 15 years, and he was on the early Dylan records, Blonde on Blonde, and I think he was on Nashville Skyline.
0: What's his main instrument?
4: It was guitar. Now I think he plays both guitar and bass.
0: Okay.
4: And so he's also had – he played, I guess, you know, kind of the easy way to get a little rise, you know, out of Jan Wayne is he played the opening lick on Pretty Woman.
0: Oh, wow. Mm-hmm. Okay. That's
4: Melvin Goins and Ray Goins.
0: Goins brothers.
4: Yeah. All right. Yeah. Some of the architects of bluegrass.
0: Absolutely. And not to mention some of the fun of their dress-up days. What did they call that group? The Cackle Sisters, I think. I hope I've got it right. Goins Brothers would at bluegrass festivals. Gosh, I hope I've got that right.
4: No. This could be news.
0: Ricky, am I right? Was it the Goins Brothers that would dress up every now and then?
4: Well, if Melvin comes to the ceremony in drag.
0: I'm almost positive that the Goins Brothers would do a little performance, but I'm going to check that during your next song because I want to be accurate and I don't want to be sued. So I'll check.
4: We'll call Melvin up on the break.
0: So you've got those two.
4: Peter Marshall, who most people know is a host of Hollywood Squares, but he also did a lot of he started out as a singer and he was on he did a lot of movies. He did a lot of theater.
0: Yeah, he was on Broadway. That I know for sure. That's great. Yeah,
4: and who's the fourth living person?
3: Tim O'Brien.
4: Oh, yeah, of course, Tim O'Brien.
0: That's fantastic. Yeah. That's I didn't know Peter Marshall was from West Virginia.
4: Yeah, he kind of lived in a few different places, and I think he went to high school or college with Soupy Sales, which is pretty great.
0: Yeah, that's
4: he said Soupy wasn't so funny.
0: Yeah, you just picture Soupy, you know, in a like a middle school lunchroom or an elementary school lunchroom trying to put little pies in people's faces.
4: I guess his given name is Milton. Is it Milton Sub?
3: Milton, yeah.
0: Yeah.
4: Sub something or other.
0: Yeah. If you're just joining us, the Carpenter Ants are playing. They're here visiting us after a gig last night in Dormont. This is the Saturday Light Brigade. What do you all want to do next?
4: Well, we'll do a little song. 11 months ago, I had a little girl.
0: Congratulations.
4: I didn't have it, but I witnessed it in the kitchen.
0: Mm-hmm.
4: And her name's Lulu, and she kind of wrote this song, but I'm not giving her writing credits.
2: You don't want to share any of the money with her.
4: So she would go around singing Lodi, Lodi, Lodi. And so I said, okay, that's a song.

0: That is for Lulu, Lodi, Lodi, Lodi. Is she one yet?
1: No.
0: Not,
1: she's pushing one.
0: I feel better. I feel vindicated. I worry. These things pop into my head, and I couldn't find anything about the Goins brothers rumor I started. But I did just find it. Let's see. The Goins brothers not only played great music, they resurrected rural comedy routines, such as... those of the medicine shows of the 30s. Melvin would make an excuse to leave the stage and putting on a spotted costume and emerged as Big Wilbur. While Ray and Big Wilbur were going through their routine, the Shed House Trio, so it wasn't them, it was the trio. The Shed House Trio would disappear only to reappear dressed in women's clothing. The fact that they had beards added to the fun. So that I thought it was because the Goins brothers, I remember never expecting that because they were so, you know, straight, narrow, hard driving bluegrass. And then all of a sudden that kind of hee haw fun came out of them.
1: He's in his early 80s, I think.
0: It looks like it. Yeah. From the
1: he is a catbird. I'm telling you, he's got so much energy. He's still every week. He's making the rounds. He does radio shows.
0: Yeah, my memory is they were both tough. I mean that in a good way. Just really sturdy guys. Mm-hmm. You know, with the Goins brothers, Carpenter Ants for the folks that are playing right now, not the Goins brothers. But you should check out the West Virginia Music Hall of Fame, and thank you for doing that. I mean, that's got to be a labor of love, actually.
1: Yeah.
0: Coming up with it, and there's a website. If you Google West Virginia Hall of Fame, you'll get
1: WVMusicHallOfFame.com.
0: Excellent. We probably have time, I think, for probably two more, maybe even three, depending on length. What would you like to do next?
1: Well, we're great appreciators of interesting and good songs, and we like doing other people's songs that we like, just because there's like so many great songs to choose from. This one may be from an unlikely suspect, but maybe not, Hank Jr. And I've kind of been a fan, not a personal one, of his music for a long time. I've seen him in, you know, kind of if you play in bars, he became the bane of your existence for a while. It was like, play some Hank. But he's an unbelievable performer and an unbelievable songwriter, even if he is a political Neanderthal. So, but this is, and he's... the real deal, and he's tapped into some deep stuff, and this is a great song.

0: I would not have guessed that was a Hank Williams Jr. song. That's a really, really good pick. The Carpenter Ants are who you're listening to. And don't just Google Carpenter Ants. That's not going to work very well. You probably want to Google Carpenter Ants music. We've linked to their website, too, which is carpenterants.wvmusichalloffame.com. But if you Google Carpenter Ants music, you'll get to them. But if you just Google Carpenter Ants, you'll get all these various pest control companies, which I only know because I did that yesterday. And then you'll see these pictures and think about thoraxes and all sorts of other things. Bob, I just wanted to we're going to have time for one more looking at the clock. I just wanted to sort of catch up with you. I know the Philadelphia Jug Band, brand new CD, which we're going to look forward to playing next week. Are you in just for this today? Or are you doing?
1: I am, just for these couple of shows. I have been... Most of my time, I've been touring with a guy named David Jacob Strain, young guitar player out of Eugene, Oregon. So I've spent a lot of time over the last few months in California and Texas and up and down the East Coast. So I actually head to California on Tuesday.
0: Wow.
1: Be out there for 10 days. And David and I did an album a couple of years ago called Live from the Left Coast.
0: Huh.
1: Recorded in Eugene, Oregon. At a house concert there. And then David has a brand new album out now

0: getting some airplay on the Loft on XM radio and everything. So we're looking forward, hoping things are going to move ahead and do a little more traveling over the next year.
1: Oh, that's great. What's his full name again?
0: David Jacobs Strain.
1: I'm going to have to look for him because that's
0: a real strong slide guitar player. And he's 29 years old and he's been on the road for 14.
1: Wow. Well, there's something kind of nice about the thought of you playing alongside of a masterful guitar player. So that's fantastic. Hopefully we'll see Charlie T next time around when I know he couldn't make the trip this time. Anything else you guys want to mention about band news or anything going on? I didn't mention CDs. There are lots of them. They're worth it for the cover art and kind of embedded puns alone. But I love the American Gothic, which I think is on the latest one.
2: Yeah,
1: right?
2: Yeah, yeah. It's an uncle's. A friend of ours, an artist from Charleston, Lisa Chenoweth, kind of came up with that idea.
1: Yeah.
2: That's not a Photoshop deal. She repainted.
1: Yeah, it's a really nice. It's sort of got the classic American Gothic. If the farmer and his wife were, well, insects. what would you like to close out with?
2: It's a gospel tune that we learned from the Swan Silvertones, one of the groups that's going to be inducted in the West Virginia Music Hall of Fame this November. They started out in Bluefield, West Virginia, and like a lot of folks, had to leave the state to do any good, so they moved to Knoxville, and they were the Silvertones. And they were doing a radio show, and they were sponsored by the Swan Bakery. So they became the Swan Silvertones. The product placement.
1: Yes, it's nothing new. Thank you for being here today. And thanks to all of our guests. Closing us out, we have the Carpenter Ants.
2: And thanks for having us here.

0: The Carpenter Ants, Bob, pulling a little bass there on that last song. Thanks to Michael Lipton, Jude B. Little, Ted Harrison, and Bob Beach together, the Carpenter Ants. Thank you to the Urban Pathway Charter School Sounds of Steel, Steel Pan and Steel Drum Band for being with us today as well. Plus, early this morning, Albert Dew playing piano on the Saturday Light Brigade, our big brother, big sister of the month, featuring Adam Churchill and little brother Cameron and Christine. Thank you for being along with us today. From Columbia, we had the pleasure of talking with John Trey and Pittsburgh Guitars, also visited along with Dreams of Hope. This is Larry Berger along with Ricky Berger, Robert Gray. Great mix. Join us again next week for the show that gets your weekend off to a good start, the Saturday Light Brigade from Public Radio.
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0: I'm really excited about the guest you're about to hear. He's here as part of the Filter Festival that's taking place this weekend, and we'll tell you more about that, the Filter International Music Festival. He is from Guadalajara, Mexico. And as we listen together, we'll describe more of what you hear once you hear a little bit of it. You'll get a chance. But the key thing to keep in mind is he has a cello, an electric cello, that he will be looping and playing and adding effects to. But this is all 100% live. It's being created before your very ears. I'll try to get a picture up on Facebook so you can listen to it. But join me now, please, in welcoming from Guadalajara, Violin Chalupes.

0: Wasn't that magnificent? That's violin. The troop, I'm not getting that right. I rehearsed it and I got it perfectly the first time. Say it again.
1: Violin chaloupes.
0: Violin
1: chaloupes.
0: Chaloupes. Yeah. I'll get there. And Tony is behind this group. Tell me about yourself just growing up and how you became a musician when you first discovered a love for music, because people sometimes forget that this style of playing, regardless of the electronics involved, at the heart of it all is the soul of a musician.
1: Yeah. Well, first of all, thank you very much for having me here. I think my love for music started when I was a little kid. Think of maybe early 90s. I loved playing video games. But more so, I loved the soundtracks in the video games. When you go to like the old 90s RPGs, like Chrono Trigger, for example, the soundtrack was so amazing. So I just played the game, but because I loved the music. Of course, being a little kid, when you listen to an orchestra, everything is a violin, right? Then with some years, you start discovering like, oh, there's a small violin and a bigger violin. Oh, that's called cello. And that was the voice I liked. But I never really did much on that regard. I started playing the bass on a punk rock band when I was like 14. And a few years later, I just decided I was going to go full on into music with the cello. And became a classically trained cello player, but then here I am doing noises.
0: Now, do you still make your home in Guadalajara?
1: Yeah.
0: And I say that because I know you're traveling all over the world. Where have you been this year?
1: Well, this year, I was born and raised in Guadalajara. I still live there, except for a very short period of time where I went to another state to learn to play jazz on the cello, basically. This year, I've been to the States twice. In March, I was in San Antonio, Texas. Now I'm here in Pittsburgh. Last week, I was in New York. And next week, I'll be back home in Guadalajara figuring out some more gigs and more traveling.
0: Have you gone over to Europe to play as well?
1: I have not. That's my next objective, to see what kind of audience I can get there.
0: Yeah, I think it would be amazing. Tell me what Guadalajara is like as a city. I don't know it at all.
1: Okay, open question for you. When you think of Mexico, what are the first pictures that come to your mind?
0: That's a good question. I usually think actually of natural beauty, like for me, like reddish stone, and that's one image. And then the other image is I sometimes think of cities like Mexico City and just urban density. But the natural one was the first one that came to
1: okay.
0: my mind.
1: I was kind of half hoping you would say mariachi and tequila.
0: I'm a little better than that. But
1: yeah, you're much better than that. Because as it happens, mariachi and tequila are from Guadalajara specifically.
0: Really?
1: Yep.
0: The worm is from there, too. The worm in the tequila.
1: Yeah, the maguey.
0: Yeah.
1: Yeah, the small worm that goes in the maguey. Yeah.
0: By saying I'm better than that, I mean by I realize now that sounded judgmental. I just meant I think
1: you did
0: beyond
1: your homework.
0: That. I think beyond that, but I actually love mariachi bands. That they always make me smile.
1: Oh yeah, so that's mariachi and tequila are from the city where I'm from. In fact, tequila is not really the city. It's not really from Guadalajara. There's a small town called Tequila. That is like an hour away. But for the drink to be called tequila, it has to come from there. There's like a place denomination for the drink as well.
0: Interesting. Well, that's like a blue cheese or Roquefort, I think. The certain things, you spell it slightly differently and it's no longer the identical Sega.
1: Yeah, it has to be that way. And the city, well, it's a busy city. It's, I'm not sure if it's still the second biggest city in Mexico or the third, if Monterrey has grown slightly. If you have pictures of Mexico City, it's not that dissimilar. I don't say that especially proud,
0: yeah.
1: But that's the truth. It's not dissimilar to Mexico City. It gets busy and crowded, but overall it's very nice. There's a bunch of arts going on, be it on the classical side, being the theaters, big arena concerts, jazz scene, independent music, alternative music. There's a bunch of things going on there.
0: Now, one thing, it's interesting you ask me, what do I think of when I think of Mexico? One thing I don't think of is punk rock. And when you mentioned that earlier, that you were playing in punk groups, I gather, was this Mexico's own flavor of punk, or was it American or United States influenced?
1: Very much United States and British influenced. The punk rock scene there is very, very much on the DIY side. So it doesn't really have a lot of visibility. There's like a niche market to it, but it does exist.
0: Now, speaking of DIY, I did put a picture up, and a lot of you, a lot of folks have already clicked on your picture to look at
1: you.
0: It. So you've got, I guess this is a digital cello or an electric cello. Is that what you would call it?
1: Yeah, it's an electric cello in the same fashion as you would have like a classical guitar and an acoustic, an electric solid body guitar. This is it, just an electric solid body cello.
0: And he's wearing it, which is kind of cool because it can walk around. There's no post on it because the body doesn't have to be that fixed, right? So it's lighter, and you get to wear it, and I'm sure you're able to walk around as you play in front of an audience. But it is connected to a bunch of different effects, and
1: yes. We
0: heard all of those. I mean, there's only one guy playing here. Can you sort of explain just a little bit behind the magic?
1: Absolutely, man. So, line is open. Perfect. So this is the natural sound of the cello. Not much going on there, just cello, right? I have a digital processor here that is a tiny digital box of talent. We'll call my board the talentizer from now on. So I can turn, for example, just a note and make it sound like this. I can also go get something more, slightly more natural, like echoes, but in reverse. This is one of my favorite sounds because it gives you the reverb of a room. But then I have this, it's an expression pedal. Think of it like a throttle. So I can make this sound.
0: Wow.
1: So it has this like very spatial decay. I have some other sounds that are way, way different. I grew up listening to a lot of electronic music, so I wanted to be able to do that, but I happened to be a cello player, not a synth player. So I had to find to be able to get that kind of sounds, or sound like this. I could also do something like.
0: Wow.
1: And there's like this, for example, that has like these decaying voices on the background. Something slightly more aggressive.
0: Oh, that's neat. The harmonics, or maybe they're thirds, or I can't. I know, but you were just playing a single string, and the talentizer
1: yes.
0: was creating those overtones.
1: Yeah, and if we're into some like older sounds, this is like a tape with some decay, but I can control how it saturates. And then just turn it back, and it'll very slowly go away.
0: Very neat. Yeah, that sounds very 60s. I can think of some progressive rock bands that had sounds like that. Very analog, that particular
1: yeah.
0: sound.
1: Yeah, I put some time in making the cello sound like not a cello. And these are the sounds I play with, and then I loop some stuff around to try to make myself sound like some more people. I never thought myself as a one-man band, to be honest. I prefer to think I'm a storyteller. So through any of my music, I'm usually sharing things that I've been through. There's no tragedy story here. It's just the things I've been through.
0: No, that's
1: normal life.
0: Yeah, I think one-man band, while interesting, it does not always have the artistic aspect of it. It's more like, look how many things I can do at once. Here, you're using what you have in front of you to express yourself.
1: Yeah.
0: And this is Violin Chaloups, who's here with us. And you're going to be at Hard Rock Cafe tomorrow at 7 o'clock.
1: Hard Rock Cafe was last night.
0: Oh, I beg your pardon.
1: Later today is the Filter Fest.
0: My notes are wrong. Okay, so I'm sorry. So my notes are right. I'm wrong. Where are you going to be? It's Filter Fest today.
1: Yeah, it's Filter Fest today. We're going to be at the Three Rivers Art Festival. Right down by Stanwix stage.
0: Wonderful. Do you know what time you are performing?
1: I am performing at 6, but the show starts at 1, and there's all kinds of different musicians doing different things. Yeah, so you should stop by, say hi. I'll be there.
0: Excellent. I hope you will do that. It should be terrific. Is there anything you wanted to say about the first song that you played that we should know about?
1: Oh, sure, absolutely. Bit of a long story. I'll try to make it short. The reason why I started looping was pretty much by accident. I was already familiar with the looping thing. I had a small looper, just the cheapest I could buy. And I looped at home, not really thinking of doing anything outside or in a stage. In 2016, we had the first ever Mexico Y2K Loop Fest. I was helping the organizers, who are really good friends of mine. And they also have a live looping duet called Sian. You should definitely listen to it. It's beautiful. So the singer, a couple months before, she had lent me a pedal, a delay pedal. Like, hey, play around with this. You like it. And that was like my gateway thing into it. On the festival, I was not planned to perform, so I was just helping some artists cancel last minute, and they threw me on stage with my stuff, and I just improvised. So that was the way it all started, and I was eternally thankful to these two friends of mine. And then on 2018, I had been invited to perform to California. But I had some funding issues. I mean, financially speaking, there was no way I could afford that. And on September 19, there was a horrible, horrible earthquake in Mexico City. I'm pretty sure you heard of, of that bad earthquake this far north, which made me very sad because I have a ton of good friends in Mexico City. I had some money saved for my flight to California, but it felt wrong. So I ended up donating that money to the people that was helping the earthquake victims. And while the festival was going on in California, I was feeling incredibly sad because of my friends in Mexico City and because I was not with my friends in California. And I wrote that song about it. The song is called Petrichor. I think that's a word in English too, which is the smell of rain.
0: Mm-hmm.
1: The day I made it, it was raining. So I'm an easy guy when it comes to naming things. And I did that thinking of all that had happened and that I was not feeling good about going to the festival because of the other things that were going
0: on. Well, you experienced a different kind of disruption, but a similar disruption, as did your friends in Mexico City. Something that changes the course of your life.
1: Yeah, and I ended up dedicating this song to my friends Elliot and Liz, because if it wasn't because of them, I wouldn't be here now, like doing the looping thing full time and having my full time project. So
0: have they recovered?
1: Oh yeah,
0: good.
1: Yeah,
0: good.
1: I mean the city is mostly okay. Whatever happened, but it suffices to say that Mexican people tend to be very resilient. It was kind of harsh because in 1985, on the exact same date, September 19, there was a really bad earthquake. So it just happened on the same date, 30-something years yeah. after. So that was shocking.
0: Interesting. If you're just joining us, you're hearing Violin Chaloups. He'll be playing at the Felcher Festival as part of the Three Rivers Arts Festival. Today, he was at Hard Rock last night. He'll be today at the Three Rivers Arts Festival. It's free, the Felcher International Music Festival. It takes place. Mike Y has helped to organize this. It's from 1 o'clock on, and Violin I keep saying it's Violon Chaloups. Yeah. We'll be here. I'm getting better.
1: Much better.
0: He'll be getting on around 6 o'clock. Let's, of course, have you play again. And if you'd like to say anything about what you're about to play, you can do that before or after. That's totally up to you.
1: Well, the song that I'm about to perform is, as I mentioned, all my music talks about me, in a sense, things that I go through.
0: Stories to express of your...
1: This is, I think, the only song that I have ever composed. it's the only song I've ever written that is specifically about someone else. It's for a very special friend of mine. I think she's listening to it, in fact. Let's see.
0: Before you start, I'll just say if you're listening and want to text us, 412-200-5975, 412-200-5975. You don't have to, but you can.
1: All right.

0: Violoncellos. That was beautiful. And it got me to thinking this question's a little behind the curtain, so to speak. But I'm not much of a musician, but I know I can remember times playing the drums in particular when I was younger, all of a sudden thinking, oh, I don't have to count the notes in my head. I can just let my hands play and I don't have to be, I can actually be present with the music instead of thinking about the theory and everything behind it. What a concept, you know. And clearly most accomplished musicians are able to remove themselves as they perform. You seem in many ways more than anyone I've seen who is playing with digital devices added to your instrument, you really seem to have mastered kind of just being completely present, and as you call it, the talentizer is really just an extension of yourself. Do you know what? I hope what I'm saying
1: yes.
0: makes sense is you don't seem to be thinking about it too much as you play. It seems to really be part of you.
1: It kind of is, yeah. The thing with when it comes to music education in theory, you have to know the rules.
0: Oh, of course, yeah.
1: You have to know how to play. But at the end of the day, music is just wiggly air. Technique only matters for you to be able to produce the sound you want from your instrument and to be able to bring whatever ideas you have in your mind to the outside world. That's what technique is about. It's not about a competition. It's not about bragging. It's about being able to do that without hurting yourself, of course.
0: That's what I admire. And that's, I wanted to say my observation was one of admiration is I know you're working very hard as you compose and perform, but as you're performing, it seems to be joyful and natural and seamless. I don't see you doing math in your head to make sure, dude. You know what I mean? You're not struggling.
1: I'll take that as a huge compliment.
0: What's true? It's true, and it's you're enjoying the process in ways that I don't always see musicians who incorporate these tools into their work. They almost seem a little concerned about is it going to work or not.
1: Well, you start getting used to it. Key word here is practice.
0: Yeah,
1: like no one has a superpower. Well, some people does, but it's just practice. So I can have like a proper integration of my instrument, my thoughts, and the equipment I have. What I meant to go when I said you have to know the theory and all those things, you have to know the rules before you break them. I can't imagine the first musicians in the history of mankind, oh, let's make some rules and then we make music. No, they were just making music. They were doing whatever they wanted to do. And then some nerdy musicologist came because he needed to name what they were doing. And oh, why does this sound good? Why the 1-4-1-5 progression sounds good on blues? Yeah, it sounds good because it sounds good. We end up naming things because we like to feel we have that kind of control. But truth is, when you know some rules, it's like having colors and adding more paints, more materials to your palette. And from there, you have more ways to express whatever you want to say. That's what rules are about. They're not limitations. They're just more colors that you can still mix and break. Who says that I can't have this chord? Music theory will say that's wrong. But if you are in the right context, any note is valid anything can sound all right.
0: What structure and constraints, if you want to call it, I truly believe that you have to have those things in order to be creative, because those are the boundaries that you trespass or break through, or that you can use to contain yourself when need be. Mm-hmm. And it's very affirming to hear you say that. Now, you're listening, if you're just joining us, Violon, every day I get better with every minute. Violon Chaloups.
1: Nailed it.
0: Is here. I'm just nailing it more and more. Tony, is it Valley? Valet?
1: Valle would be the right.
0: Valle?
1: Yeah.
0: Okay. From Guadalajara here in Pittsburgh. And he's here as part of the Three Rivers Arts Festival and a subset of it, which is sort of a stage within the festival, the Filter International Music Festival. And that is at 1 o'clock at the Arts Festival downtown. And he'll be playing at 6. I want to be sure we get at least one more. We might have time for a couple more.
1: But of course.
0: What would you like to play next?
1: Okay.
0: Assuming we'd love to have you play. I don't want to wear you out.
1: No worries. I can play all day long if you want. Okay. This one is called Niebla, which means fog in Spanish. There was this one day I was feeling epic, like watching Lord of the Rings and reading that kind of mythology. And I wanted to do something with that feeling, and this is what I came up with. I love how the audience can listen to the clicks of my board.
0: Yes, it's good.
1: Yeah. If anyone's wondering out there listening, everything that I'm doing is being done live through a cello with some effects. Nothing is pre-recorded. It's just practiced enough and playing confidently enough that if I make a mistake, I will just fake it and own it and go with it, because it's part of what we do.

0: Violoncellos. I love hearing every last little bit of that. That was just beautiful. That was symphonic in the layers of building. I, of course, was predisposed to think of fog since you named it, yeah. But it did feel like more kind of just building to layers and layers to – it just fits. It really it's very easy to lose yourself as you listen, which is a wonderful aspect of music or really anything, a good book, hopefully a good radio program or a good movie and wonderful music where you can forget where you are, what you're doing. So congratulations.
1: Thanks so much.
0: On that. Folks are enjoying listening to Steve. Good morning. I just got your note mentioning how much he's in. Enjoying listening. He says, this is really cool.
1: Thank you. Hi, Steven.
0: Is there anything you'd like to mention or talk about that I haven't asked you about?
1: Well, yeah, maybe the reason why I'm here.
0: Yeah.
1: the festival itself.
0: Yeah. Who else do you know the other lineup? Who else is going to be playing? I mean, conceptually, the festival is all about music that makes use of these kinds of talentizers and technology, right?
1: Yes. Yeah, well, Filter is all about technology and arts and education. So they bring a bunch of us from all across the States and some internationals to make use of music and technology live on stage, which, of course, mean most of us are live loopers, but not all of us. There's some really clever use of effects and like triggered sequences throughout the week. Some of us that arrived early in Pittsburgh were doing some education activities, like with children and letting them learn how to use the loopers. We had on the green rooms at many of the places we were performing, we had loopers set up so that if some musician was curious about getting into live looping, they would at least give it a try. Because that's the thing. You don't really know what you want from a looper until you start using one, and then you start building some of your craft upon it as if it was just another instrument. So Mike and Phil are putting the Filter Fest up and setting us up with more musicians to hang out with, share some of the knowledge, geek on equipment, and of course perform for a wide array of people. This is the third year I've been coming to Pittsburgh, and having the chance to be here, like in a radio show, it's so amazing.
0: Yeah, it's wonderful. I hope I didn't realize you visited before. You're always welcome here. Let us know.
1: Thank you.
0: When you come in, because it would really be fun. There's far more I'd like to ask you and talk about, but we only have about 5 minutes remaining. It's gone quickly. How can people – have you made recordings that people can purchase?
1: Yep. They are on – well, you can just go on violoncelloops.com, and there's links there. If you look for me on your streaming service of preference, be it Spotify, Apple Music, Google, whatever, you'll find – I have one EP, and I should be releasing a second one not too long from now.
0: Excellent.
1: Hopefully.
0: And we've linked to the Facebook page. And if you what's the easiest way to do it? If you type in – well, Violoncelloops, it's not hard. Violoncelloops, you'll find it.
1: If you look for that in Twitter, Instagram, Facebook, any streaming platform, you'll get to me.
0: Yeah, and actually I just Googled Filter Music Festival because I was looking at the lineup. So if you do that, and it's PHILLTER Music Festival, you'll be able to find not only what's happening now, but the Filter International Music Festival in other locations. You'll just be able to kind of keep in touch with the movement. I'd love to have you play us out. I'm just going to thank our guests. Our other guests from this morning, Nathan Magley, who was playing clarinet earlier and did a wonderful job.
1: That's amazing.
0: Yeah, he's off to a conservatory and will do very well, I think. Susan Brozek-Scott and Gina Contenzerite, thanks for being with us to talk about Luminari programs. We will look for you tomorrow at the Summer Reading Extravaganza. Tomorrow, thanks to Chad and Malik for great mixes throughout the morning. And let's go back to our guest here, Violon Chaloups. You see me, I'm always looking at you. Tell me you're going to get right. Violon Chaloups.
1: You've been getting it right most of the times. Yeah,
0: yeah, most of the time. Yeah. It's going to take a while. It took, my own name took, truthfully, took a long time for me to master. I think I was about 6, but by the time I could say my name okay.
1: And spell it properly.
0: Exactly. What would you like to close up with?
1: You know what? I'll just do a small improv.
0: Oh, that'd be awesome. That'd be great.
1: That sounds good.
0: And let me thank you quite truly. I know it's busy. You probably had a late night last night. Thank you for being up this morning to do this with us.
1: It's fine. I love doing these kind of things.
2: All right, so small improv. Let's see.

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1: We have live music today. A couple brothers are here. I can't wait to get to know them a little bit more, but first we're going to let you hear them. Ladies and gentlemen, the Brothers Jenkins.

0: Wow, that was a great song. Corey, I'm going to start with you. You've got one heck of a voice. I was thinking that for the very first note, but then when you started belting out there towards the end, and you really control your voice well too, which is terrific. Tell me about yourself. I like to learn about people's childhoods just because it's fun, and both of you are probably going to share a little bit of a common childhood, I would guess. Tell us, I guess, both of you about growing up. Where are you from originally?
1: We grew up in the I'm Eddie, by the way. We grew up in the Greenfield, Hazelwood area. So my father grew up in Hazelwood. My mother grew up in Greenfield. Upper Greenfield. And we lived there for about 20 years. Went to St. Pete's Elementary School.
2: Then Central
1: Catholic and Allegheny College. We actually
2: both went to Allegheny College.
1: Went to the same school, so... We just,
0: wow.
1: From beginning to end.
0: Yeah. You guys are like making up for me and my two brothers who all diverged when it came time. one to Chicago, one to Boston, one me staying in Pittsburgh. And you guys are a good example of brothers.
1: No, yeah, we're
0: can get along well.
1: Best friends almost. Yeah. It's like I consider.
2: He's been 2 years older than me my entire life, so all of his friends were basically my friends growing up. And he was actually 3 years older than me in school, so he was a senior when I was a freshman. So I went to Central, and then when he was up at Allegheny, I'd go visit him in Allegheny and found out that's the school that I ended up wanting to go to just because I liked it so much.
0: So he's blazing the trail.
1: Exactly. I was the guinea pig.
0: And then you get payback because every class you probably ever took, you were – the teacher would immediately put the imprint. Eddie was like this. You probably got called Eddie a few times too because you guys look alike.
1: They just yelled Jenkins. It's just a blank canvas, I guess. Yeah.
0: So when did you start playing together?
1: Well, my father, he's Ed as well. He was always in a cover band when I was a little kid. So anything that you hear on DVE, he'd primarily play like Bob Seger. He sounds just like Bob Seger. So growing up,
0: what band?
1: He was in a bunch. So he was in Stranger in the 70s. He was in Take Two,
2: Rush Hour.
1: And now it's funny, our side project is I play bass and he plays drums with my father because his band kind of dissolved and we play
2: Eddie and the Bruisers,
1: kind of like Eddie and the Cruisers. So, but we do that pretty much every weekend. And he was just a big impression on us because we always had guitars around the house. He always fostered music and creativity and wanted us to learn, you know, the instruments and play whatever we wanted. So anything from Crosby, Stills, Nash & Young, to Cat Stevens, to U2, to, I don't know, Seeger, Stones. Yeah. Mom was a big Fleetwood Mac, David Bowie fan. Yeah. So just
0: That's
1: everything,
0: great.
1: Anything and everything.
0: So did he teach you to play?
1: So when I first wanted to start playing guitar, it's the guitar I play now. I saw this Fender Telecaster that he had, and I loved it. I always wanted to play it. And he said, you're not allowed until you figure out how to play acoustic. It's because it's harder to play. Yeah, strings are tougher. And then... So I went from acoustic to electric, and then you actually started playing drums first.
2: Yes. He didn't really want me to get drums at first because, you know, they're a loud instrument. So he's just like, I don't need that Buddy Rich stuff going on in the basement all night.
1: Yeah.
2: So, yeah. But he eventually caved, and we got him when I was in eighth grade, and I learned how to play drums in like 4 days for like a cover band for some assembly thing in grade school. And then I started singing like a couple weeks after that, and then I stopped playing the drum. Well, I'm still playing the drums, but... Focus more on playing the guitar and singing.
1: Yeah.
0: What was the name of the song you opened with?
2: Swingin'.
1: Yeah, it's a brand new song. We actually have a CD that's been out. We recorded it in 2012, put it out by ourselves in 2014. And we've been playing the songs a lot, but we're in the process of, we have about 20 new songs, and we just... Whenever we play them out, people are like, I want to have that song on CD or vinyl or MP3, and we haven't gotten around to recording it yet. So whenever you see us, we'll play a couple songs from the original album, but I think today the primary songs are going to be newer stuff. Yeah.
0: Well, that's great. Now, tell me about how these songs come together. Do you write together? Or?
2: Well, usually I'll be sitting around playing a little rhythm and singing about something either from my life or a relationship that I've been in or a relationship that my friend has been in, or find a story within there and then just, you know, jot down lyrics and I'll go like, Ege, what do you think of this? and then we'll start writing the song together full swing. So he'll put his lead parts on, and then we actually have two more members in the band. We have Scott Zolmansky and Scott Lewis. Scott Zolmansky plays bass, and Scott Lewis plays drums.
0: Two Scotts, two Jenkins.
1: Yeah, yeah, it's easy to remember.
2: So we pretty much come up with the foundation of the song, and then when we have band practice, we'll bring them all into it. And
1: yeah, we'll go from there. Yeah. I mean, when Corey's writing his songs, he'll come over, and he's like, don't get mad. These are the chords I just wrote them to. So it's just like a GCD progression. I'm just like, well, we're going to change that a little bit. But yeah, just to make it a little bit.
2: I'm a drummer at first.
1: Yeah, exactly. Yeah. But then, yeah, we'll go from there. But it's really nice because we live together as well. So we're kind of spoiled. So he could be, you know, singing in the shower, come out, and then he'll say, I have this song.
2: Yeah,
1: you know,
2: 2 o'clock in the morning, wake up.
1: Yeah, wake me up, and, you know, I have this idea for a song. So it's like instant creating with
0: that's,
1: the two of us.
0: You know, that's pretty remarkable to do that with anybody, let alone your brother, I think. Do you guys know any brothers that are as close as you are in terms of songwriting and performing?
1: I mean,
2: the Gaffney brothers.
1: The Gaffney brothers from high school, yeah.
0: Yeah.
2: Buddies,
0: yeah.
2: The Carson brothers. There were actually, it was two twin brothers in the same band.
0: Wow.
1: Yeah, but are they still playing together? I don't know if they're still playing
2: they
1: together.
2: Are. I don't think they are, but I'm in high school. I mean, that's as far back as
1: we're standing the test of time, I guess.
0: Yeah. Yeah. You guys are, I don't want to jinx it.
1: No, no. Yeah. You know, it's crazy. People are like, don't get in business with your, you know, friends or family, and I wouldn't want to have it any other way. Like, when you get into a band with somebody, it's kind of like a marriage.
0: Absolutely.
1: And,
0: yeah.
1: You know, Scott Zolmansky, I've known him since high school, and we've just got along before we were bandmates, so we're all kind of brothers, so it's just, it's really nice that I can have someone as close as I am with
0: Corey.
1: Yeah,
0: it's a really intimate thing.
1: Yeah, sure.
0: And you really need to be able to read each other and understand one another, be pretty honest with each other.
1: Oh, yeah, yeah, brutally honest sometimes, yeah.
2: There's been fights.
1: Yeah.
0: Oh.
1: Every good band has fights, yeah.
0: I think so, yeah.
1: Yeah.
0: The Brothers Jenkins are here with us. You're listening to the Saturday Light Brigade. Thank you for coming on a holiday weekend, too.
2: Thank you for having us.
0: Already had a positive response from Craig listening in Macon, Georgia. I noticed Larry in Elwood City checked in. What would you like to play next?
1: This is a softer song. It's you want to introduce it? It's called 4618. It's our old address. Of the house that we grew up in. 4618,
0: the Brothers Jenkins.

0: The Brothers Jenkins. What a great sound you guys have. Now, you mentioned a CD you mastered or recorded some time ago that's going to be available soon. I don't know if it's available.
1: Well, no, it's available now.
0: Oh, good.
1: Yeah. So.
0: Oh, right. You said it came out in 2014.
1: Yeah, 2014. So, yeah, we did it ourselves. It's a kind of a funny story. Corey, on the side, he paints, and my mom's a real estate agent. We live in a housing development, so two doors down.
0: That's a good combination.
1: Right?
0: That's like an integrated business.
1: Yeah.
0: She gets more on her listings, because I know this good painter that can – I'm assuming – I'm jumping.
1: No,
2: I'm pretty good.
0: Yeah, you're not on canvas. You're on a
1: – okay. Michelangelo of houses, right? Yeah. but no, so there was a house two doors down in our housing development, and we're all connected, and it's a very similar setup to our house, and there was nothing in it.
0: Now, you're still in Greenfield now?
1: No, we actually
2: live on Collier now.
1: 2006 or 7, we moved out to Collier Township, closer towards the airport. Excuse me. And Corey's like, I have a great idea. We have all these songs. Let's record in this house that I'm painting. And so we kind of just took it over and made it our master studio. So
2: the
1: bedroom,
2: moving blankets,
1: yeah. You know. The walk-in closet was our vocal booth. We just hung a moving blanket.
0: That's great, actually.
1: Yeah, yeah. We have all the equipment from my dad, so it was just, easy setup. So,
0: does the house get a credit on the
1: album? It does, yeah, it does. Our drummer at the time wasn't our drummer. He was he just wanted to record us, and he was just like, oh, I know you're going around, and you guys don't have that much money. I'll record you guys for nothing. He and I worked at the Apple Store together, and I was certified in Final Cut Pro, and he was certified in Logic. So he was like, I know Logic really well. I can just record it. I said, what do you want? He said, case of Pabst Blue Ribbon. Cheapest recording ever, right?
0: Yeah, that's something. PBR is becoming a designer beer. We were talking about that over the holidays, actually. Suddenly it's in demand.
1: It is. Yeah.
2: 30 rack.
1: Yeah, so it was a 30 rack we gave him. And we recorded over, I want to say, like two weeks, just 1 pound on the wall from an extra neighbor. That was it, as far as like noise violation goes. But and then we mastered it over the course of the year because everybody was working. So it was just very DIY. And I'm pretty proud of how it sounds.
2: Yeah.
0: I think sometimes that's the best way. I mean, a good producer can really help you too, but it all depends on what you're looking for. And then you're hoping to get some of the songs. Well, the two you've played so far are not on that release,
1: the brand's
0: right?
1: Spanking. Yeah.
0: So hopefully you'll have a new album coming out soon.
1: Yeah, the plan is to record over Christmas, the winter months, and then hopefully have something out by third quarter 2017.
0: Are you going to use the same approach again, do you think?
1: I think we'll probably want to go into a studio this time around.
0: Might be good.
2: Give it a go.
1: I mean, it was fun.
0: Experience.
1: Like I said, when we first started, we really didn't have that much cash, So
2: not to say we have a lot of cash now.
1: No.
2: but no, to do it in the studio would probably be better.
1: Yeah.
0: That's a good experience.
2: Because, just to get the experience to do it.
1: Yeah.
0: Probably. I don't know how it was with the recording you've done, but did you have trouble figuring out when it was done?
1: Yes.
2: Yes. Yeah, we did.
1: Yeah. It was many car rides, different speaker systems.
2: And plus, when we were first recording, it was just supposed to be us acoustic. And our drummer who was recording us was just like, this song could use drums. This song could use drums. Could I play drums? And we were like, yes, you can play drums. That would be great.
1: And here's the funny thing about him. He's in the Guinness Book of World Records for, I want to say, the fastest drum beat.
0: Oh, is it the fastest foot?
1: It was the fastest. What was it?
2: The shortest song.
1: Yeah, shortest song. So he's in a heavy metal band in the 90s called Brutal Truth, and he was one of the founders of the blast beat, very heavy. And when he was recording us, I'm like, this is kind of soft. I don't know how he's going to like it. And he was like, I love it. I really want to play with you guys. I want to record you guys.
0: This is your current drummer.
1: This is our current drummer.
0: Scott.
1: Yeah, Scott.
0: One of the
1: Scott
0: Scots.
1: Lewis.
2: One of the Scots.
0: Yeah. It's so easy.
1: Yeah. But this is a guy who like toured the world and, played the Palladium in Los Angeles and CBGBs and its height in the, 80s and 90s. And for him to say, I really like your sound, I want to play in your band, it was kind of like, oh, we're doing the right thing.
0: Is he a native Pittsburgher?
1: Actually, he was born and bred in Queens, New York. So, and then he was a transplant, I want to say, in the 90s when the band broke up. So, or when he left Brutal Truth, I'm sorry. But yeah, like I said, I met him at the Apple Store, and the rest is history. Yeah.
0: That's something. Well, yeah. And I would think, I mean, one of the advantages to being in a studio is you've got the constraint of studio time and money. And then if you've got an engineer or producer you're working with, they can help you put it to bed and say enough's enough. I think when you're doing your own work, sometimes you just...
1: Yeah, the painting's never finished, it feels like. Yeah. You can work on it forever.
2: I think we had like 15 or 16 songs on the album before. But I think we had 15 or 16 songs on the album before we finished it. And then we were like, we got to take at least a couple of these off. These ones aren't going to make it. This one's not going to do that. We ended up with 11, though.
1: Yeah, and that was like re-recording certain songs. And, you know, you're absolutely right. Both he and I went to school for filmmaking. And when in this day and age when it's digital media, you know, you can, you know, and I do wedding videography and photography as well. But whenever you're taking pictures with a digital camera or doing something with Logic or something, you have the tendency to take as long as you want
0: exactly.
1: or take as many pictures as you want. Whereas, like, I wish I would have learned how to do movies on film because it's an obstruction that I feel like breeds, the importance of getting stuff done at a certain deadline you know, making your shot perfect. Whereas, like, with digital, you can just do as many takes as you want.
0: Yeah, one of my favorite editing sessions back in radio's older days, and I'm going back almost 40 years ago, is we were broadcasting. It was during an NFL strike, and it was probably the early 80s. We could probably look up where the NFL strike was, so it's more like 30 years ago. And the radio station was carrying the Grey Cup from Canada to counter program. It's like there's no NFL. We're going to play the Canadian Football League Championship just for fun. And it was kind of a quirky thing. But because we were public radio, we had to replace the 30-second and 1-minute commercials in that feed from Canada with our own material. And we were editing those things on reel-to-reel tape with razor blades and grease pencils and splicing tape. And it was like, okay, we got one. We're going to need one in 20 minutes. Let's make it, you know, voice it, record it, mix it, edit it, publish it. And if it wasn't done on time, you would have dead air.
1: Oh, sure, sure. Yeah, when I first went to Allegheny, we had a there was reel to reel stuff there. I mean, prior to me getting there and them switching over to this is I want to say 2005, them switching over to Final Cut Pro and everything, they had people were shooting movies on like VHS tapes and you know shooting it in camera and all that stuff like that. So I don't know. It's the dawn of digital technology. It's nice because you can take your time and do whatever you want, do it as long as you want to, but I feel like the raw. I would like to go on a reel to reel and record our songs, but that's just super expensive in this day and age.
0: It gets
1: like
0: hard.
1: On a need board or something like that, you know.
0: Yeah, at work when it's digital, it's fascinating. It's so fascinating you could watch it for hours and hours and hours and hours and never let go of it.
1: Yeah.
0: Did you study filmmaking too?
2: I did. He was actually a psychology major, and his minor was communications. And he was like, "You should check out Professor Keeley and River Branch's classes up at Allegheny." And this professor who did the communications department ended up being my
0: mentor, advisor.
2: Advisor, yeah.
0: Ding, ding, I got a point.
2: For freshman seminar, and I really enjoyed him and his classes, so I ended up just kind of following in there because me and EJ always used to, you know, talk about movies, watch movies.
1: Oh, we've been watching movies since,
2: I was in a couple of his movies before I even got to Allegheny, so I was just like, this could be a lot of fun.
0: I didn't know you could do film there.
1: Yeah. Neither did I until I was a junior, and I was like, this is here? Like, this is incredible.
0: So, I always think of environment, chemistry, those kinds of subjects.
1: It's big for medicine, so like bio, chem, all that stuff like that. So, here's how like forgotten it was. It was in the basement of the history building. So it was just like this forgotten thing. And then our class kind of reinvigorated the study, and they got an endowment from and Red Dell, and they built like a million-dollar facility. So when I graduated, he actually got to use it.
2: The nice building.
1: I never got to use it. But it was great. It was great.
0: That's fantastic. The brothers Jenkins are who you're listening to, Eddie and Corey. We'll talk a little bit about where they're playing and how you can catch them and how you can follow their work after the next song. What would you boys like to do next?
2: We're going to do a song off the album. It's called Night of the Lanes.

0: Brothers Jenkins at the Saturday Light Brigade. A Becky Urbanek writes, somebody must know Becky. I think it's Eddie that knows Becky. That's your girlfriend? Oh, here she is. She's doing this thing with her eyes on her Facebook profile. Oh, my goodness. Have you seen this? It's really pretty wild. But she just wrote on Facebook, I need to be careful not to just read her profile, not because there's anything wrong with it, but it's not very interesting radio. She writes that you guys love these guys, she writes. Love these guys. So, and then Eric Scioli, you guys know?
1: Scioli. Yeah.
0: Eric Scioli writes, Corey and Eddie, you guys sound awesome. Who's Eric?
2: Eric and Anthony are two guys we usually play with. They're in a band called 7 Minutes of February.
1: Now Tangent.
2: Yes, yeah. Now Tangent. My fault. Yeah, sorry, guys, if you're listening.
0: Excellent.
2: Yeah. And originally 7 Minutes of February, Now Tangent.
0: If you guys feel free to, you can text us. I'll give you our number in a moment, or post something on Facebook at SLB Radio, or text us at 412-200-5975, and we'll pass the message along, 412-200-5975. I took a peek at your Facebook page, which we linked to, and it looks like you might not have – do you have much coming up?
2: We do, actually. Good, just haven't good. Posted it yet. It's our next show is actually December 16th at Howler's in Bloomfield.
0: And excellent.
2: We're actually playing with John.
1: John Binley.
0: Oh, great. Yeah. John, our own John Binley, Binley Hardware Company. And that sounds like is that a Friday night?
1: Hang I'm on. Not sure. Let me
0: check. What's the date again?
2: 16th.
0: I'll get it for you. The 16th. I'm almost positive that's a Friday. It is. Friday the 16th at Howler's. That should be a great show. You'll get to hear John Binley, who is manager of the Youth Express program here. And it is kind of interesting. These guys have known two of our staff members.
1: Since Lincoln died. Yeah.
0: Yeah, for a long time. And I just, there's all sorts of stories I would love to know about them.
1: Sure.
0: I know a lot of John's early stories. Tad, can only imagine what Tad Whistle, staff educator Tad Whistle, was like as a kindergartner.
1: Well, I don't know what much I can say on the air.
0: Yeah.
1: But I met Tad when I was in kindergarten, and we hit it off so much so that we were kind of inseparable. And my parents, like, there were certain people who were allowed to sleep over my house. Like, Tad wasn't one of them. Just because when we got together, like, they were like, he's fine, but he's got to go home, you know?
0: Yeah, yeah.
1: But he had – his father, when we were younger, lived in Imperial out by where I live now in Oakdale. And he had this huge farm, and we'd go out there, and I know we had a great time.
0: They had to have that for Tad, so he had room to run around.
1: Yeah, just run around, and, go nuts. But no, he's a great guy. Great guy. Local celebrity now, with the
0: ultimate.
1: Yeah, yeah.
0: The ultimate.
1: Yeah, I went to an ultimate game, and there were like people coming up to him and asking for his autograph. And there's a bobblehead with his like his face and his number. And I was just like, Tad, this is the crazy. I'm so happy for him.
0: Yeah, yeah. No, it's fun to see that happen.
1: Yeah.
0: That's the Pittsburgh Thunderbirds.
1: Yeah.
0: Team, although he's aging out of those leagues now as he gets
1: That's what he says, but I'm sure he could play for another 10 years.
0: Oh, I think so. There's
2: he's
0: there's
2: got it in him.
1: Yeah,
0: people a lot older playing. So look for that show, Binley Hardware Company. Again, it's December 16th
1: at Howler's,
0: and you can follow these guys on Facebook. It's just the Brothers Jenkins, mm-hmm. easy enough to get to. They're going to do a couple more songs, I think. Two more.
1: Yeah.
0: And what would you like to do next?
1: This is actually
2: a new.
1: Yeah,
0: new
1: this
0: new.
1: Is probably the
0: new
1: first new. Time we've ever played it.
0: Oh.
1: So you heard it here first on the Saturday Night Brigade. Actually, it's so new, we really don't have a title for it. So this is the untitled new track.
2: New track?
1: Yeah.

0: Thank you.
1: Ah, you guys sound great. Get that one a name soon. And Corey, you really are a good singer. When did you discover you'd like to sing?
2: When I was in...
3: Can I show him the song really quick? We'll do the first.
2: Yeah.
1: Okay. You've got time. I like Eddie, I could tell. Now, wait, you're the older brother.
3: I'm the older brother, yeah. But people actually think I'm the younger brother, which is fine. Do I look younger?
1: Well, a little, but...
3: What would you say, Ricky? Do I look younger or older? You think
1: older.
3: I'm older?
1: Okay. See, you had and I can say this as a younger brother, sort of the impish glee of wanting to... like embarrass an older brother
3: or
1: tell a story about an older I don't know if it's embarrassing necessarily.
3: No. I guess I'm just, I don't know.
1: No, but you were going to say singing?
2: Okay, so when I was in eighth grade, I wanted to do a talent show, and it was the first time I was ever going to sing a song, and like no one really knew I sang. I didn't really know that I could sing.
1: Oh, wow.
2: So I covered...
1: not at Central Catholic.
2: St. Pete's. Okay. And I decided to sing Black by Pearl Jam.
1: Yeah.
2: And it was like kind of a... he belts a little bit at the end, mm-hmm. so it was like a softer song throughout the whole thing. But like I was really like trying to see if I could do it, and then we did the belting, and got a standing ovation, and I never stopped singing since then.
3: Well, for me, like when we were in high school, we had this band called A Far Cry, and it was actually when Scott Zelminski, the bass player, joined our band. We had another guitar player, Evan Thorson. He went to Central with us. He's in an amazing metal band in Pittsburgh now. They're called Greywalker. Anybody who's listening needs to check them out. They're great. But they, we were all playing instruments. So he was playing drums, I was playing guitar, Evan was playing guitar, Scott was playing bass, and no one sang. And we were like,
2: instrumental,
3: it was just like instrumental. I'm like, so who's going to sing? And nobody wanted to sing. So we were actually at a bar, and I was just like, our cousin Johanna wants us to play this song. You want to, just the first line really quick. So we did this, and as soon as I heard him sing, I was like, okay, you're our lead singer. So it was like.
2: And Johnny's on a vacation far away.
3: So when I heard him do that, I was just like, yeah, there's no way that I'm singing. You can be Diana Ross, I'll be the Supremes.
1: That's how did you figure out you could do that?
2: I don't know. I just started yelling. Yeah. And it just started working,
1: you,
2: I guess.
1: Do you like to sing?
3: I do. I was in the choir since, I want to say, first grade until I was a senior in college. So I'm more of an X's and O's arrangement harmonist kind of guy. But Corey... he's definitely the soloist, so I follow his lead.
1: Well, and you're I think you're probably the more intricate guitar player.
3: I am, and
1: I hear a lot of rhythm, and Corey probably based on your drum experience too. So you two really fit very well together.
3: Yeah.
1: So December 16th. Look at them, two brothers at Howler's. The next date with Binley Hardware Company. Facebook. Just look for the brothers. Jenkins on Facebook.
3: Yes.
1: And you've got one more. It's our last chance to talk. Any elaborate collection of guitar pins. We did not.
3: This is
1: Eddie has a rather elaborate tuck on his guitar strap. Maybe 8-9 pins there.
3: This is my father's guitar strap. Yeah, there's actually more.
1: Oh my gosh. There's quite a bit.
3: So he's with us in spirit. My dad's very of a I don't know. Whenever I was young, I saw him junk up guitars with stickers and pins and everything, and it just wasn't really my style. But I figured today, because he was such an influential person on us, I'd wear his guitar strap because he taught us how to play instruments. But it's like everybody who travels all over the world, they go to a Hard Rock Cafe, so there's stuff from Russia.
1: Oh, yeah.
3: Anchorage, Kuala Lumpur. I mean, everything.
1: Those are sometimes bigger in other countries, too.
3: They're huge.
1: I was visited by a Russian delegation a couple years ago, and they were giving me these pins, and I felt bad. I didn't have any pins to give back, and I also could not read anything on the pins, but I nodded and took them, and they're in a drawer somewhere where they've remained ever since.
3: No, the last thing I want to say is I just really appreciate you and Ricky for having us today. It was a real privilege
2: and
3: pleasure.
2: Thank you very much.
3: I wish we knew about this earlier, we'd be back. So
1: we'll have you come back. Ricky, peel those stickers off their guitar cases that we put on their What do you want to finish up with?
3: This is actually the closer for all of our shows. It's called It's Not the Years, Honey, It's the Mileage. So here we go.

0: Thank you.
1: The Brothers Jenkins, thank you for being with us.
2: Thank you again for having us.
0: It was a pleasure, man.
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1: I'm not sure when Mike Agronoff's music first graced my ears. If I had to think about it, I have to remember what radio studio I was in, and as I do that, I think it was the mid to late 1980s, so it's been a long time. I'm very happy to have him here. You'll get to know him throughout the hour. Here is Mike Agronoff.

Switch engine give a jerk, old Dutch he slipped and fell. And all he'd left ashore for a life that's worked away was a sickly wife, four hungry kids, and a mortgage they can't pay. But the

0: Mike Agranoff at the Saturday Light Brigade. Tell me about that song.
1: That song was written by Dave Gordon, who is my all-time favorite source of wonderful, incredibly good, well-written songs that nobody has heard.
0: I haven't heard that song.
1: No. Dave, I saw him touring in the early 80s. I saw him at the Philadelphia Folk Festival. We once had him at my home concert series, the Minstrel Concert Series. And he was a very interesting fellow. He was afflicted with some nerve disorder that left him blind from the age of like 11 or something like that. And it was a degenerative thing. And he actually died not too long after the first time I saw him. But he had this grin in his voice. And his writing is impeccable. It's every rhyme rhymes perfectly. Every word scans perfectly. It's great use of the language to fit the music, and he left a legacy of 5 LPs of brilliant songs that nobody knows. He just never toured long enough to be able to get the recognition that he deserved.
0: That's a great song. I'm going to have to look learn more about him.
1: I don't even know. I think you can get some back copies of his LPs from his widow, Kay Landis, but I don't think he's anywhere on YouTube or anything like that. So it's like my treasure trove. I'm a singer-song finder rather than a singer-songwriter, and I try and specialize in finding these hidden gems, and that is definitely a gem.
0: We have a picture of Mike going up on our Facebook page, which will link directly to his website as well, mikeagranoff.com. Mm-hmm. You probably have the Mike Agranoff franchise, right?
1: Yeah.
0: You didn't have to fight for that or anything. Right. You feel bad for the Richard Kelly folk singer.
1: Although I have actually found at least 3 other Mike Agranoffs, 2 of whom are involved in folk music, believe it or not.
0: Really?
1: Yes.
0: How did you get started?
1: I was always a kind of a guy who acted out in class and stuff like that, and was generally a pain in the neck until I find a socially acceptable format to do it. It's a way of saying, hey, look at me.
0: Did you grow up in New Jersey?
1: I grew up in New York City, and I moved to New Jersey after I graduated college.
0: Wow. So what neighborhood in New York City?
1: Way upper Manhattan, Inwood. I used to look up out of my bedroom window at the Tower of the Cloisters.
0: Did you I'm going to guess, based on how many years I know you've been playing, you probably got the sample Greenwich Village at its peak.
1: I was in the right place at the right time, and I just hadn't developed the interest. I mean, there was Greenwich Village, Bob Dylan, Joan Baez, the whole shooting match of where it began, a half-hour subway ride for me, and I just never was interested in it until some 10 years later.
0: Isn't that something?
1: So I missed out on that.
0: So in college,
1: I found out about Woodstock for the first time when I picked up a hitchhiker on the way home from it.
0: Where did you go to school? You mentioned.
1: I went to school in New York. I lived at home, the Polytechnic Institute of Brooklyn. I was I was an engineer in my day job, and I loved my day job. And I got laid off in 2011, and now I'm a full-time, part-time musician.
0: Well, it's terrific. And Mike is here. He's really associated with the Philadelphia Folk Festival, in fact, so much so that I'm thinking, oh, he's in from Philadelphia. Well, no, he lives in New Jersey.
1: What had happened was I had been booked for probably 15 years in a row as being a song leader at around the campfire. So a lot of people saw me in that context and therefore associated with me in Philadelphia.
0: Well, it's good to have you here. Let's have you do another song. We'll chat a little more.
1: Let's see.
0: Also brought a concertina here with him.
1: All right.
0: Today.
1: I'll do something on the concertina.
0: Oh, you don't have to. I didn't mean to. I was just giving you a chance to think.
1: I uh, I didn't. I came here with no set list, which is unusual for me.
0: That's a good thing.
1: Not for me.
0: Let me be sure Chad has you mic'd appropriately. Actually.
1: Okay, good.
0: Yeah, are you okay? I can take some of that too. Good.
1: I once saw a whale with a golden tooth. And he riz right out of the sea and opened his mouth in the morning sun and showed that tooth to me. Oh, and once I was fishing the deep ground with nigh 6 pound of lead, caught me a cod as big as a man. And it had a man's head. Ain't no end to what I'd tell once it was well begun. Like seeing the devil rise out of the sea instead of the morning sun, and sea snakes lashing the moonlit waves with their terrible lullapins, and little mermaids with diamond eyes and solid silver fins. For some have eyes

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It smells like the ocean. It feels like the sea. It's a bunny white seal skin closed up in the bag. Oh, and never a tear more, cries she. Goodbye to the house and goodbye to the shore. Goodbye to the babes that I never could claim. Ah, but never a thought for the man left on shore. For Selkie's my nature and name. She puts on the skin and dives back in the sea. The fisherman's cry falls on water deaf ears. She swims in her seal.

0: We let every last note resonate. We like all those notes. That's Mike Agardoff. Tell me about that tune.
1: The opening poem was written by a Maine poet named Ruth Moore. Little slim volume of mostly story poems called "Cold as a Dog in the Wind Nor East," and the song actually started out as a poem as well, written by Jane Yolen, who is a science fiction and children's writer. And it was set to music by Louis Collins, who sings it unaccompanied. And I thought that the concertina would offer a suitably spooky accompaniment for it.
0: Yeah, that goes really well together. You've really Songfinder really applies to you. You've spent a lot of time, it seems like, just trying to unearth and discover.
1: Well, I actually don't have to look too far because I also book a concert series, a folk concert series called The Minstrel in Morristown, New Jersey. And so I have every week there an opening act and a feature act paraded before me, and every now and then I said, I got to get that song.
0: Yeah.
1: So I have a good source.
0: Yeah, you just keep track of them as you go. Speaking of collecting songs, you should know if you're enjoying what you're hearing that Mike's got a lot of albums out. They're all in print and available. If you go to mikeagronoff.com,
1: yeah, you can order them right from the website or from Amazon or iTunes. But for me, I get more money. So
0: yeah. They're all
1: Agronoff, by the way, is spelled A.

0: E-G-R-A-N-O-F-F.
1: Yes. Off as in, but as in the opposite of on.
0: Yeah, and ag ran off.
1: Yeah. We just put a picture of Mike along with a link to the website up on our Facebook page if you want to get to it. Mike was in for a house concert last night, and we really want to thank Maren Cook for having Mike here.
0: Too.
1: He would not be here otherwise. And it was especially important because Mike was scheduled to be in Pittsburgh a few months ago.
0: December.
1: And, it's nice that...
0: And that it turned out that the host of the house concert had a death in the family.
1: Yeah.
0: Had other more important things to deal with.
1: And Mike, he and I were talking around that time. In fact, we were on the air together. Mike's known for some songs that are very much novelty in nature, but he also has found a lot of serious songs. So what's nice about his albums is they're a real blend of songs of different styles. You've worked hard to really balance those albums.
0: There's serious, there's funny, there's instrumental excellence, there's spoken word stuff. And a couple of them, there's some Scott Joplin piano rags.
1: Yeah, there's a just a real mix. And in addition to concertina and guitar that you've heard Mike play today, I know you play banjo.
0: Yeah, and, not very much and not since a long time.
1: Yeah, it's been a while. But,
0: yeah.
1: What would you like to do next?
0: Well,
1: it's all up to you, and I can patter. You're listening to the Saturday Light Brigade. If you're just tuning in, thanks for doing it. This is a place where you'll hear lots of different types of music in our 11 o'clock hour. How tall are you, Mike? You're a tall
0: guy.
1: Well,
0: I'm 6 feet, 1/2 inch.
1: I thought so.
0: But I used to be 6'3".
1: That happens as
0: I'm getting old.
1: Get a little older. Mike stands up and he almost has this Pete Seeger stance as he plays.
0: Yeah, yeah. Also the hair and the beard and stuff like that.
1: I was thinking more of your height.
0: It's been known. My mother had a crush on Pete Seeger.
1: Whose mom didn't?
0: Well, here's a little Irish song preceded by a little Irish joke. So Sean is into his third Guinness, and the door of the pub flies open. It's a little green fellow about 3.5 feet high, bursts in, does a little step dance, does two handsprings up onto the bar, does three cartwheels along the bar, lands right in front of Sean, sticks his head in Sean's beer, goes and runs away. And Sean is not pleased with this turn of events, so he levers himself off the bar stool, chases a little fella down the corner, grabs him by the scruff of the neck, says, look, you can't be doing this. You can't be just bursting in here, sticking your head in somebody's beer and going, oh, yes, I can, yes, I can, yes, I can, because I'm a leprechaun, and we could do whatever it is we like. Leprechaun is it? No, huh? Well, that's this maybe. But never if you do that again, I'm going to take you by a little green belt, pull down your little green trousers, grab you by a little green weenie, swing you around my head three times and pitch you right out that door over there I am. Oh, no, you can't. No, you can't. No, you can't. Because leprechauns don't have weenies. Oh, leprechauns don't have weenies? Oh, how on earth then do you pee? Oh, simple. We go... This is a song with a chorus that's impossible to sing. One day a beautiful princess was walking through the bog, when whom should she meet on a slab of peat but Fred the Talking Frog. Well, the top of the morning to you, miss, hello, hello, cries he. I'd be glad, you know, if you'd stop a mow and listen close to me, because I've been bewitched and I'm needing a royal miss, such as your lovely self, to give this ugly mug a kiss. Such a metamorphosis will then ensue, I'll tell you true, and I'll turn back to a handsome prince and straightway marry you. To me rightful, rightful Johnny Goderum, higgledy-piggledy down and around, to me hi-lo, harem and scarum, riding a white horse to Cranberry Town, to me toady-toady, Truman Capote, driving to Sligo with Molly O'Shea, for to dance by the sea with a right cup of tea on a bleary Sunday morning. Everybody! Yeah, yeah, yeah, says the princess, right, and that's all fine. But if it's a kiss you're after, I fear you'll have to stand in line. There's frogs outside me father's castle, frogs all in the royal hall. Frogs is climbing up the chimney, frogs is bouncing off the wall. Frogs is floating in the boat and up the stairs and on the shelf. If I kissed every one of you, Jesus, I'd have no time.

0: rightful, rightful Johnny Goderum, higglety pigglety down and around to me high-low, harem and scarum, riding a white horse to Cranberry Town to be toady, toady, Truman Capote, Faith and Bagora, it's Maureen O'Hara, driving to Sligo with Molly O'Shafer to dance by the sea with a right cup of tea on a bleary Sunday morning. Well, she's just about to kiss him when Mrs. Frog comes hopping by saying, "Fred, you're late for dinner."
1: "Coming, dear,"
0: was his reply. "You mean he's not bewitched?" the princess says. "Just odd," says Mrs. Frog. And into kissing princesses he meets upon the bog. And though I love me Fred, I fear he chafes at family ties. "I'd invite you in for dinner, me dear, but we only have two flies." Thank God you didn't kiss him. Today's your lucky day. When I kiss Fred, I was a princess too. That's how I got this way. To me rightful, rightful Johnny Goderum, higglety pigglety down and around to me high-low, harem and scarum, riding a white horse to Cranberry Town to be toady, toady, Truman Capote, Faith and Bagora, it's Maureen O'Hara. Hark to the herald, it's Barry Fitzgerald. I'll drive it to Sligo with Molly O'Shafer to dance by the sea with a right cup of tea on a bleary Sunday morning. To me toady, toady, Truman Capote, Faith and Bagora, it's Maureen O'Hara. Hark to the herald, it's Barry Fitzgerald, all in a Volkswagen with Victor McLaughlin drive.

0: That's Mike Agronoff. Is that, I'm looking at your CDs to see, have you recorded that?
1: Yeah, that's on the most recent one.
0: Okay.
1: Yes, on the most recent one, Straight Lines.
0: Okay, I thought it was Mike's CDs. There's just the titles kind of give you a sense of what you're dealing with here. Straight Lines.
1: Well, actually, that one doesn't give it by itself, but I'll do that one later on, and I'll tell you about it.
0: But Straight Lines. But then there's Ain't Never Been Plugged.
1: no, Ain't Never Been Plugged.
0: Yes, Ain't Never Been Plugged. That's right. The "been" is
1: underscored.
0: Underscored. Then there's "Or Would You Rather Get a Job?" Showing Mike in a chaise lounge and barefooted, and then the one I remember that helped me. I think initially. No, I had one before
1: Modern
0: this,
1: Folk Musician.
0: The Modern Folk Musician. But you had a cassette or an LP before that, I think.
1: I actually did. I released a cassette in 1987 or something like that called Rockin' the Boat.
0: And I think we had a copy of that, if my memory serves. I probably still do somewhere.
1: And I think I've, with one exception, I've re-recorded all the songs on that cassette on the subsequent four albums in one place or another.
0: Yeah, MikeAgronoff.com is where you can get information, and it's really easy. One thing Mike's done that's great is, you know, you can sample the songs. They're all listed. You know exactly what you're going to get. It's like good product ingredients, you know.
1: Yeah.
0: It's all there. Which, matters from my perspective. It's nice to know what's there as you listen. If you're just joining us, Mike is in. He played last night in a house concert. I hope you had a good turnout for that. We heard some great comments from people this morning saying they were there. And you're heading back.
1: I'm heading back after I leave here, back to New Jersey.
0: Will you be on the road a lot this summer?
1: Not really. I don't have a lot of distant gigs over the summer. I'll be at the Philadelphia Folk Festival, although not performing. I'm always at the New England Folk Festival in Mansfield, Massachusetts, which is the third weekend in April. But I really don't get much of a chance to get out this way.
0: And the concert series you mentioned, the Minstrel, it's weekly?
1: We've been running a concert a week since July 25th, 1975.
0: Wow.
1: It'll be coming up on 42 years this year. And I know that date because I attended the opening night on my 30th birthday.
0: Oh, my goodness.
1: Paid my dollar.
0: Who did you see? Do you remember?
1: I think it was local musicians. I think Laurie Brownscombe and the names that wouldn't mean people to much to people anywhere. I know most of them aren't playing. Laurie actually is. She's out in the West Coast. She's become quite a well established harper.
0: And what's the venue for that series?
1: We use the facilities of the Morristown Unitarian Fellowship, and folkproject.org. Is the website. It's the Folk Project is the organization under whose auspices the concert series is held. Also holds a contra dance series and music parties at people's houses and weekend getaways. And it's essentially a musician's organization that puts on events not only for musicians and singers, but also for the general public as well.
0: That's great. You mentioned your mom had a crush on Pete Seeger before. Did your parents play music?
1: My mother sang popular music of her day and Broadway songs. She had played piano as a child, but never kept up, and essentially never did it in any public. My father had a complete tin ear. It was pretty painful.
0: Mine too, actually. My dad. I don't think had a musical bone in his body, really. My mom very much so played music and raised me on Fats Waller and the Weavers, and she probably had a crush on Pete Seeger, or maybe maybe Lee Hayes. I don't know. we'd love to hear you. We've got about 15 to 20 minutes of radio time.
1: Okay.
0: There's so much.
1: Well, maybe I'll do one more. Maybe I'll do the Straight Lines thing, and then I'll also I'll do one recitation.
0: Sounds good. And as Mike gets ready, I just want to thank you for listening to the Saturday Light Brigade. It's great to have you here. It's going to be spring before you know it. This is tomorrow's going to be a warmer day than today. You'll be able to hear a replay of this if you are disappointed that you missed some of the earlier songs by Mike. This will be on our neighborhoodvoices.org website shortly. We are going back to concertina, I believe.
1: Yeah. This is a medley of a couple of Irish fiddle tunes and preceded by a poem called Straight Lines, which is the title track of the newest CD, that was written by Pete Sutherland. Pete Sutherland is a kind of a fiddler, guitarist, songwriter, band leader, and generally high mucky muck in the Vermont folk scene. And I don't remember the circumstances under which I had heard him do this poem, but when he did, I said, that's something I could have written if I could have written it, if you know what I mean. It like speaks from my heart. And it's called Straight Lines. It goes like this. So I went to a funeral this morning, and I guess that I shed a few tears for a woman, a teacher who'd unwrapped a gift I'd kept hidden for years. Seems I've always loved words and music, never gave it much thought, I confess, and 'twas she who'd unwrapped the gift of creation in this child, and others, I guess. Seems we should have held hands in a circle, danced and swayed like the wind in the pines. But those eulogies just drowned themselves senseless in that church where we sat in straight lines. Now me, I was raised up in New England. I'm as Yankee as pie and plaid shirt. My roots go way down where the bones of my father's decay become one with the dirt. We build fences of fieldstone and picket. We make arbors for grapevines to cling. We step forward and back in dances that mimic the gardens we plot every spring. With our telescope houses and long barns, with our steeples tall, white, and divine, from here to the hen house or heaven, we measure it all in straight lines. But the curve of the earth gently beckons where another geometry lies, where poetry, music, and art find expression in flashes and crashes and cries. And there are times when I've yearned to bend my hard edges and sing with those free-flying birds. But when I try, it all goes discordant and dark, and I can't make out tune or the words. So I shelter instead in the old rock and refuge of meter and measure and rhyme. For I come from a place where it's still no disgrace to lay out your thoughts in straight lines.

0: Mike Agronoff, that was beautiful. It's Sheila, right? And Sheila's daughter,
1: Sarah
0: is here. I almost thought Sarah was going to get up and dance. Sarah's here. How old are you, Sarah?
2: Nine.
0: Do you have any questions for Mike or anything? No, Sarah's a little shy. I'm glad you're here. It's fun to watch people watch you. I really want to encourage you to visit Mike's website. It's got a lovely little opening that you can walk through with him. It's just the right amount of
3: silliness. And you can skip it the next
0: you
3: time.
0: Can
3: you
0: can skip it. It's mikeagranoff.com, AGRANOFF.com. And there you can find more information about him, some of his collaborative work, as well as the four CDs that are available, are great.
3: My gig schedule.
0: And that's there, too.
3: And a blog.
0: Correct. And your blog's actually quite interesting.
3: Yeah, it's every now and then I feel I have something to say, and I'll put it down and I'll say it. And I have, maybe 150 subscribers to it. And it's well written. I'm a good writer in terms of prose and what have you. And it's got some interesting photos, travelogues, occasional political commentary, just all sorts of things that might be interesting to somebody other than me as well as me.
0: You mentioned it was New York Polytech, right?
3: Polytechnic Institute of Brooklyn, which is now New York Polytechnic Institute.
0: Yeah, I thought so. What's your degree in?
3: I'm a mechanical engineer. Okay. I was a machine designer.
0: And you played music throughout most
3: I started. I started gigging out somewhere in the 70s. I remember my very first gig was at a local high school coffee house. I've managed to get myself on stage at the Philadelphia Folk Festival in Falcon Ridge and NERFA and Folk Alliance, and I've been proud to have played at the longest running live broadcast on the air folk concert series Bound for Glory in Ithaca, New York, and also in the longest continuous running folk concert series Cafe Lena, which started in 65 and has been running continuously ever since.
0: Well, we've been here since 1978, so we're really glad to have you here as part of it. You mentioned something earlier. The person who wrote the first song that you sung.
3: Dave Gordon.
0: Dave Gordon. And how you could sort of hear the smile in his voice. And that's something that's true with you as well. You're a great curator of songs and a great player too. But you always manage to – you just have such a distinctive – You know it's you that's singing, and I mean that in a very kind way.
3: Yeah.
0: It's like, yeah,
3: yeah,
0: that's
3: my guy. I certainly am not one of the great voices of the folk scene, but I think I'm one of the great presenters of songs.
0: Well, and actually, you do. I mean, you have a fine
3: voice. I have a good voice, but, it's not – that's not why they'll come to hear me.
0: Yeah. But it's there's just something very comforting and pleasant, and even with the sad songs, you kind of feel like you're having a good time, even if they're sad. It's just fun to listen to you play. Mike, it's unusual, and I thank him for this. Often the idea is you have a musician on before their appearance in the city, and Mike was here last night, but we really wanted to take advantage of
3: that is an absolutely appropriate term.
0: We wanted to take advantage. I mean, you're already here, and people. I don't know if you know how much people in Pittsburgh love you. We've had so many requests.
3: How come they didn't show up at the concert
0: last time? It's a busy. Have you noticed that playing out more of a difficulty in getting people to come out and sit still to listen to music?
3: Yeah, it's I don't know how much of it is I think in part as the new generation is less attuned to that sort of thing and the old generation is getting sick and dying.
0: I think maybe some of that, but I also
3: and not staying out late.
0: Well,
3: and driving at night.
0: And there's so many different possibilities for what you're going to do. And if you include things like watching a movie on demand at home or watching something on, you know, your phone.
3: How can anybody sit and look at a phone for hours on end? I can't understand that.
0: Yeah. And, you know, I think there is somewhat of a resurgence for people wanting, I think people are craving actually hearing live original.
3: I would hope so,
0: quirky,
3: but you know, it's not 100% borne out by the evidence.
0: Yeah, I and you know what I just thought of that never occurred to me before: the idea of being able to get. It's hard enough to get like three or four people together on the same night at the same time. The idea of trying to draw, especially if it's kind of a unique genre, a quorum together might be getting harder and harder as people work multiple jobs.
3: It's possible. I also, again, the whole concept of experiencing music being made live in person is being subsumed by other media.
0: Mm-hmm. Well, the notion.
3: John Philip Sousa once opined that the advent of the gramophone would spell the death knell to making music in the home. And he was not altogether wrong.
0: Yeah.
3: I mean, when you can listen to Caruso and listen to big bands out of the hotels in New York, why would one want to go out to the local theater and hear the local bands?
0: You know, the other thing that occurred to me, too, is so much music is studio created, right?
3: Yeah.
0: And that hurts, too. We have to get some more music in.
3: Yeah, well, this recitation is going to be a relatively long piece. So
0: well,
3: I think I'd be able to say.
0: Well, let me thank you first. We'll have you recite us out, maybe.
3: Perhaps. We'll see what happens.
0: Here's Mike Aggard off once again. And I want to thank all of our guests today from Carson Middle School and also the Center for Young Musicians. Great to have them here today. And here, once again, Mike Aggard off.
3: This I wrote, it's a true fantasy based on an experience I had in my day job as an engineer. It's called The Ballad of Jake and 10-Ton Molly. They tell it still at truck stops along old I-95. And it's whispered on the CB all along the midnight drive, and some say it's just a story. But these eyes saw it done when Jake and 10-Ton Molly made their one last farewell run. Happened back in 72, as near as I recall. Watergate was in the news and Nixon about to fall. The last Apollo flight came home. The Vietnam War was lost. And the budget men set down to figure what it all had cost. They said, we've squandered megabucks. And if the truth be known, it's the cold gray morning after the greatest party ever thrown. It's time to roll back aerospace, cut down on defense spending. So the word went out. The squeeze was on. The boom years, they were ending. Now, Jake had worked at Avco since 1954. No paneled office had he there, no name upon the door. But with slide rule, square and drafting board, intuition, faith, and zeal, he could take a wild, half-baked idea, turn it into steel. But times had not been good of late. And rumors made the rounds about which contract would get cut, whose project would go down. There'd been no layoffs, at least not yet, knock on wood. But Avco's business was defense, and business wasn't good. Now, Jake left for work one morning, much like any in July. By habit, kissed someone, must have been his wife, goodbye. Wheeled his Datsun out the drive, New England Thruway bound, joined 90,000 other cars as up the ramp they wound. 6 lanes run to Stratford, 40 miles from here. toll booths every 15 miles. You never make fourth gear. Construction in the left lane, a truck stall in the right, and a Plymouth wagon on his bumper close enough to bite. Now, Jake had a CB radio back when CB first began. We had but 19 channels then, a small but close-knit clan. And I spoke with him that morning. He was eastbound, me going west. And as his troubled voice went out of range, I wished him all the best. Jake arrived at work that morning 20 minutes late. His parking spot was taken. He walked 4 blocks to the gate. He missed the coffee wagon. He dropped his donut on the floor. Then from the office, his boss says, "Jake, come in, close the door." "18 years at this old drafting board." Isn't that a laugh? "But they say we've lost the contract. We got to cut back staff. A couple of weeks severance, some vacation pay past due. I'm 56 years old now. What am I supposed to do?" "Get a cardboard box from shipping, pack up tools and books, wander the halls aimlessly avoiding people's looks, make the rounds of friends and colleagues, shake hands as faces blur, and for last, let's go see Molly. And what's to come of her, poor old 10-ton Molly, what will become of her?" Out the door, across the street, out to the testing shed, where Molly waited silently as if asleep or dead, snapped the switch. Fluorescence bathed her in their cold blue light. "Hiya, girl. How you doing? Boy, you're a pretty sight." 20 tons of armor plate. A diesel heart inside. Caterpillar treads, each one 40 inches wide, dully gleaming olive drab and flanks on turret gun. 1,600 horsepower. My God, how she could run. I was there at your conception. I was midwife to your birth. My pencil gave him as the implement that gave you life on earth. I know your insides inside out, each bolt and bearing cap, but they say now you're superfluous and he'll melt you into scrap. Well, I'll climb inside you one last time, take the pilot seat, down the turret, dog the hatch, controls at hands and feet, go through the old routine once more, hydraulic pressure go, fuel tanks full, electrics charged, all gauges read just so. And all of their own volition, his hands go through the routine. With no help from his brain, his eyes watch telltales turn to green, when suddenly a sound cuts through his dreaming like a knife, when with a whir from the hydraulics, the big diesel springs to life. "What the hell am I doing?" Jake asked, no one nervously. Molly didn't answer. She just purred contentedly. And then the weight slipped from his shoulders, and out his laughter rang, said, "Oh, well, if I'm going to go, I'm going with a bang." He eased the lever into low, throttle up a crack. Molly hunched and started out. Jakey settled back, grinning like a madman now without a fear or care. They blasted through the test cell wall as if it wasn't there. Chain-link fence loomed in their path, went down beneath the treads, a flashing glimpse of startled eyes and wildly turning heads out onto Main Street, Stratford, laughing madly at the just turned left onto the entrance ramp. New England Thruway, west. Jake cut in the supercharger and warning lights winked red. He swung into the passing lane and let her have her head. "Oh, I really built you well," he croons. "You've turned out quite a lady." And the traffic scattered left and right as the tank bore down at 80. "And where's that goddamn Plymouth that tailgated me this morning? I'll ram my cannon up his tailpipe. Let that be fair warning." They came to the construction site. "Squeeze right," the road sign said. And the road sign turned to flinders as Jake forged straight ahead. Then over Molly's rattling, Rory heard the sirens wail. Connecticut State Trooper fast approaching on his tail. The cop pulled up. Jake looked across. Smiled, waved howdy-do. The trooper shrugged and fell behind. What was he to do? Jake reached to the radio, switched to the CB band. "Breaker, breaker, Channel 9, this here's the Iron Man. I'm headed west on 95, headed straight on through. You truckers want a convoy up? I'll clear a path for you. Me and 10-ton Molly, we can clear a path for you." Now, I was in the Exxon station filling up with diesel, too. I'd left the CB on, and from the cab, Jake's voice came through. I flipped a 20 to the gas jock. that could fill my tanks back then. Swung my rig onto the cloverleaf and headed west again. Well, I timed it right. They overtook me a little ways. I never saw a convoy such as that in all my days. Cop cars mixed with semi-rigs of every size and rank. At the head of that parade, a goddamn freaking tank. So as Molly pulled abreast of me, I swung into her wake, and the convoy fairly shook the ground, a Richter 7 quake, sirens, air horns, treads and tires, diesel's throaty sound, juggernaut a mile a minute, New York City bound. But then Jake slowed the pace, for he could see from where he led that bane of every thruway driver. Toll booths dead ahead. He aimed for the exact change booth. Kablam! Three lanes were gone, tossed a quarter in the rubble, gunned his motor, and drove on for 50 glorious miles when the triumphant cavalcade threw way to the cross west just to travel the parade. And then Jake took Merritt Parkway south. That road was banned to trucks, so we peeled off, and the cops all followed, and we all wished him good luck. We followed him by CB, long as he remained in range, till one by one we lost his signal. Man. It seemed so strange to stand beside the interstate with 50 other drivers. Strangers till an hour ago. Now comrades and survivors. We heard it by the grapevine. They drove on till at last at Times Square and 42nd Street. They just ran out of gas. And the cops were very gentle as they led Jake off that day. And they busted up three wreckers getting Molly towed away. Jake stood his trial, did some time. But while he was in jail, he took computer programming courses in the mail, started writing video games, even sold a few. Have you played that one where you're in a tank and the screen shows you a view of highway, cop cars, trucks, and toll booths, and you have to get through? They play that game at truck stops along old I-95. They drop their quarters in the slot down the road they drive. Some say it's just a video game, but these eyes saw it done when Jake and 10-ton Molly made their one last farewell run.
0: Mike Agronoff, thank you for being here. Go to mikeagronoff.com for more information, and we will meet you right here next week on the show that gets your weekend off to a good start, the Saturday Light Brigade from SLB. Radio Productions.
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0: Here is the group known as Folk Faces.

0: I enjoyed that so much, and I was a little nervous during that song because there is a fire sprinkler system just above Tyler, and as you shredded that guitar, I was a little concerned that you might that might go off, and I don't know what happens. Well, actually, I do know what happens when water gets spilled around here, but you guys sound great,
1: Nice.
0: And thank you for being with us. I know you had a late gig at Hambone's last night.
1: Howlers.
0: I'm sorry. Howlers. Right. One of Hambone's, the H places.
1: We're a bunch of Hambone's.
0: No, there is a place called Hambone's, but I knew it was Howlers, and out came Hambone's. Oh, we could do that together.
1: Hambone.
0: So let's meet the band. These guys are from Buffalo. Folk Faces is their name, and this is one of the few times I hope you'll consider watching them too. They're on being streamed live on our Facebook page, on their own Facebook page, and they're really fun to watch as well as to listen to. Let's just learn a little bit more about each of you. We'll start with Tyler, go down the line, and then get back to music.
2: I'm Tyler, Tyler Westcott, and I play guitar and banjo and sing and write songs in the band.
0: Excellent. Did you write the one you opened with?
2: Yeah, it's an instrumental, inspired by, like Django Reinhardt and kind of that style of music.
0: Yeah. What kind of guitar are you playing?
2: Oh, it's an EKO. It's an Italian-made kind of like a gypsy jazz guitar, and bought it from the guy from the Hot Club of Buffalo.
0: Yeah, it's a really beautiful guitar.
2: Thanks.
0: Next to you is Ellen. Hello.
3: Hi. My name is Ellen Peroni. I play saxophone. I also handle a lot of the behind-the-scenes stuff that the band does, a lot of the booking.
0: Yes, I was going to say, I can tell by my notes here, you were the one to keep it all straight. So,
3: I do my best. I pride myself in being very organized and send a lot of emails mostly.
0: And are you both originally from Buffalo, that area? Or
3: I am originally from Buffalo, but Tyler is not.
2: I grew up about an hour away from Buffalo.
0: Whereabouts?
2: The southwestern tip of Livingston County, about an hour south of Rochester. Very small town. I graduated with like 40 kids. And it's called Nunday, New York.
0: There might be somebody.
2: Hunt, New York, even more.
0: Somebody here might know it. Now, next, Dan is, it says here, percussion vocals and lead washboard. Or is that lead washboard?
4: Could be both. Maybe there's some lead in here. But yeah, I'm Dan Schwack. I play washboard and percussion. And I try and sing in the background. I usually don't have a microphone.
0: Now, as you're listening to the percussion, and you might want to watch it too if you get a chance, it's amazing. Each of you is playing intricate parts. But
4: Thanks.
0: Did it take a while to figure out how to do all that?
4: Well, it didn't really take a while to figure out how to do it. What took a while is to finding the right sounds to put on it. I just didn't want to put random things on here. They all have a function and purpose. I got a wood block, got a coffee creamer, a light bulb insulator, the top of a sugar container. I got a cowbell. I got an oil catcher from the bottom of a grill.
0: I was just wondering what that was. Yeah.
4: Yeah, and then some horns.
0: Nice.
4: Some horns. And then just the washboard.
0: That and the Mel Bay washboard book, and you're all set to go. And then on bass is Patrick Jackson. Thank you for leaning up to a mic. Hello.
5: Hey, thanks for having me.
0: Good. And I mean, we're happy to have you here. I meant to ask you both if you're also from the Buffalo area originally.
5: Yeah, Dan and I grew up in the south towns of Buffalo, so not too far away. I think I grew up like a half hour out in East Aurora, and he grew up about like 40 minutes out in Lancaster.
0: Well, it's just terrific to have you here. I think you've got one recording that folks can get a hold of. I hope you'll record more.
2: Yeah, we're in the process of working on our follow-up album, our second album. We've been working at a really nice studio in Buffalo. And our first release is about a year old. It turned 1 year old in April. And we've been a band a long time, and it was about time we put out a CD, and we're working studiously on our follow-up album, but it's tough.
0: It takes a lot of time, and you sound just terrific.
2: Thank you.
0: If you're just joining us, Folk Faces is the name of the group. They're here from Buffalo. They played at Howlers last night. Unfortunately for we Pittsburghers, they are going to be playing in Buffalo tonight, not in the Pittsburgh area, but already want to hear more of you than I know we're going to hear this morning. What do you want to do next?
2: I'd like to play a song I wrote, and it's about how I ended up in Buffalo and met all these people.
0: And Tyler, by the way, has traded in that Italian guitar for a banjo. Here again, Folk Faces.

fun, but she threw me for the ringer, and she broke my heart instead. To her mother's surprise, it was her who brought tears to my eyes, while she remained unscathed. And it seemed like so long since we laughed and sang songs. We used

0: Folk Faces, and hello to John, who is listening on Facebook, as well as Justin. Good morning, Justin, out in Portland, I do believe, and Brandon, and he says, I love all you guys.
1: We love you too, Brandon.
0: Is Brandon from Buffalo, or is he here? Well, who knows? I should be able to know. But Brandon, nice to have you with us. I think he's from the New York area. And so nice. These guys, I'm just tickled. You know, this is sort of, you've taken many of the genres that I like, and you've put them all together. This is kind of what I hear in my head when I walk around all the time. And nobody else gets to hear it. And now they get to hear it. You too. Tyler and I could be spirit, each other's spirit animal. Is that what the kids say?
2: Well, he's a wild beast.
3: Play yes. The music we want to hear, you know?
0: Yeah. What do you want to do next?
3: Well, I'll keep the banjo on for one more song and do a little song. It's kind of an ode to the rats of Buffalo.
0: The rats of Buffalo.
3: Yeah. But I don't know, this is just a song where I tried to fit as many syllables into one song as I possibly could. So.
4: Wear a helmet.
0: I'm really curious. It's intrigued.
3: But, yeah.
0: Or intrigued to look at it with more syllables.
3: I'm going to try my best to get it all out and enunciate.
5: You can do it, bud.
3: All right. You ready? Everyone ready?

0: right now.
1: So I didn't know when to stop tapping my hand here. I almost flew it there at the end. Folk Faces, the name of the group. Hello to Ron, listening in Edgewood and watching in Edgewood and enjoying it. And if you're just tuning in, if you haven't checked out Facebook Live streaming video, today's a good day to do it. It's because these guys are – although we're not seeing Patrick that much. That's okay. It's tough to get the bass in the
0: Patrick has the face for radio. Let's be real.
1: Yeah. Well, Folk Faces. Yeah, I like the group. You all have folk faces of sort, right? These nice bearded. Almost Ellen. I didn't mean. Yes, I didn't mean Ellen. How did the name – it's generally not a question I like to ask. In fact, I almost never ask it, but I like the name a lot.
2: It's a cheeky little name. It's exactly what you'd expect. It's not a hard joke to get. It's another four-letter word you could
1: use. Yes, got it.
2: You know, it's a way of describing someone who you might think is a certain way or – And so we're a bunch of goofballs, and so we kind of refer to ourselves as such.
1: Like folk hips. Yeah. You'd use the word hips instead of face. Right. That's the word you would substitute.
2: Exactly.
1: I figured it out. Or folk neck.
2: Welcome to the joke.
1: Would be another one.
3: Folk nose.
1: Yes, folk nose. This could be a whole game. Ears would be another one. Eyes, feet, folk feet.
2: Don't do that.
1: Okay. Let's get back to the music. The guitar has been donned by Tyler, and it's just great to hear you. Oh, they're debating the song to play next or the next four-letter body part, which there are more of them. You're going to be knee, folk knee. There we go. Tyler, what's next?
2: We're going to give you a slightly more serious cut, a kind of more laid-back number, a little jazzy number. This is one of our newest songs, and we've been recording it and working on it. It's turned out really nice, and I only wrote it a couple months ago, and it's really taken off, and is very beautiful, and I love the way the band sounds on it. And this is a song about choosing joy and tolerance in your everyday life instead of hate and fear. It's called Lucky Stars, and it's about thanking them.

0: Folk Faces with Another Beauty. These are all original songs, too. And as you listen to them, they sound like they could be something from Jim Queskin or something from the Hot Club of any place. And I was hoping something like this would happen. We have an East Aurora High School, class of 1976, listener in Stu of McCandless, who also knows where Nunday is.
1: Oh, nice.
0: Since he went to SUNY Geneseo, or Geneseo.
1: Geneseo. Yeah.
0: So he says hello.
1: Hello.
2: And, hello.
0: And is watching along with you. Justin commented how great the sax sounded on that last number and
1: he
0: throughout.
1: Knows. Thank he you. Knows.
0: And
1: knows.
0: You introduced Alan, what is the Unflappable? Have you ever been flapped?
3: You've been not yet, no.
0: No.
1: There's time. She's young.
0: Weren't there flapper girls? Well, I forget what they did, but were they like
2: were dancers?
0: Dancers
2: in their 20s.
1: They drank and smoked a lot.
2: My great-grandma was a flapper.
1: Ruckus.
0: Are you serious?
2: Yeah, I'm serious.
0: I wonder if that's where unflappable. That's one of those words that you never hear of people that are flappable. or like if

0: you're looking to hire a fifth band member, you'd really want him to be apt.
1: Yeah.
0: As opposed to the other. There's all sorts of words like that. But we already had a little word puzzle with
1: some other stuff.
0: With other stuff. So Folk Faces.
1: You don't want none of that, do we?
0: Is the group that you're listening to. What time did you guys get to bed last night?
1: It was about one or two.
0: You're pretty good.
2: We behaved ourselves.
0: Yeah, you're not bad at all. I'm tickled that you're here. I keep using the word tickled.
1: It's great to be here.
0: I'm not sure there's anything else I can say. And I just noticed on our washboard, there's an Altoids tin
1: there
0: up
1: is.
0: There. Right?
1: I can keep little treats in here.
0: Yeah. Oh, it actually, it's a functional
1: there's
0: tin.
1: There's like thimbles in here and a picture of my mom and dad.
0: That's nice. It's like your office.
1: Yeah. It's my little office.
0: What you do? What's the creamer sound like?
1: Yeah, I don't play it that much, but it has a little high pitched tinny kind of sound.
0: Oop. Nice.
1: Kind of has the same sound as the. It sounds like a go-go bell or something.
0: I'm sure everybody suggests things to attach to that. It must happen all the time, right?
1: Yeah, I have a basement full of garbage parts that someday will be put on another washboard.
0: I was going to say, a nice retractable tape measure. And it could be a little audience participation. You know, somebody during a show could pull it all the way out.
1: Yeah.
0: And you would have to choose when to retract.
1: Yeah.
0: And probably give liability waivers to everybody in the audience for fear of what might happen.
1: People love to honk on my horns and blow on my slide whistle as well.
0: It's the slide. Oh, it is.
3: Honk on my horn and blow on my slide whistle, baby.
0: Amazing. It's interesting because when I saw the slide whistle before the angle we happened to be at, I did not really realize, of course, he would need to blow a slide whistle. I just was figuring it must be working in a must be an electric slide whistle or a self-powered slide whistle.
1: It's electric. Boogie, woogie, woogie.
0: Well, Folk Faces, we're going to have time. I hope if you're up for it, at least three more as we play.
1: Yeah.
0: What do you want to do? Let me ask this. Is there a way to trace how you got into the style of music? Is it Tyler's lead? Or it can't be. You all seem very natural with this, but how'd that all happen?
4: Well, I mean, everybody individually is a very extremely talented musician and inspired by lots of different kinds of music. For me, I went to New Orleans in 2010, and I was on a riverboat on the Natchez dancing to what's the Dixieland band?
0: Preservation Hall Jazz Band?
4: No, it was I don't know, but like, Some Dixieland band, and I was just like eating catfish on a riverboat and listening to Dixieland. And I was like, wow, this is pretty awesome. I like this. I could get used to this. This music's fun. I like dancing and hanging out and eating good food. And I don't know, that music spoke to me. And between that and then like people like Woody Guthrie and Pete Seeger, who used, you know, American roots music to make a statement, that really inspired me too. And so I just kind of smashed those two things together in my mind. And then, you know, Ellen came from the jazz world, and she's a teacher. She's an academic, and has she's a music teacher, and plays in multiple groups.
0: Were you here early enough to see the kids playing saxophone early this morning?
2: I did, and I was very happy to see it. I teach high school band, so
0: yeah,
2: it was awesome.
0: And believe it or not, we had another tremendous sax player here earlier, a guy named Ben Opie, although he was playing theremin. Morning to demonstrate that. And then how about you guys, Dan?
1: Well, I have a pretty diverse background in music. My main love is punk rock. I really love punk rock music, but I also, by way of like avant-garde performance art percussion music that I studied at the university, I fell in love with found objects. So like John Cage kind of stuff. So that's where the washboard kind of comes in. But at the same time, I really also love, like he said, Woody Guthrie. I love Bob Dylan. And like just I felt like punk rock and folk music kind of has the same tempo, but the same kind of feel. I like the energetic stuff.
0: They have a lot of the same sensibilities.
1: Yeah, for sure. So that's where it compliments me, I guess.
0: Yeah, and this is one of the things music genre doesn't necessarily define music. A lot of it is the attitude and the feel behind it. How about you, Patrick?
5: I went to college with Ellen. We met freshman year when we both looked a lot younger. And we were having a lot of fun running around college and being music students. And Ellen had joined Folk Faces maybe a year beforehand. I joined, and they had a gig at an attic with a bunch of punks in Rochester. And I showed up, and it was crazy. And I never played with them before. And I said, I kind of want to join this band. This is a lot of fun. And I got to play all the jazz and country and bluegrass. Everything was all rolled into one. So for a bass player, that makes for a really good night.
0: Oh, I'll bet.
5: Yeah.
2: And we liked him because he offered to drive.
5: Yeah, I was on cold medicine. So
0: I was going to say, I was wondering what the join the band application is like. One might be must be designated driver.
5: Yeah, I just
4: must be willing to drive 7 hours for $50.
5: Yeah, I just had a lot of Dayquil in me, and I was leaving all the drinks alone.
4: I tried to warn you, Pat. I said there's literally hundreds of dollars to be made doing this.
5: I know. Yeah.
0: Literally, right. Hundreds. And if you ever win the lottery as a group, though, you'll be able to play until the money runs out.
4: Yeah. Party until the money's gone.
5: Yeah. That'll be good for like 2 months.
0: Yeah.
4: I don't know. It's a great band because everyone's capable of a lot of different things, and I'm a big fan of a variety show. I'm a big fan. If I go see a band or like listen to music, I'm a spaz, and I'm like, oh, okay, I gotta listen to some swing. Now I gotta listen to some bluegrass. Now I gotta listen to some Cajun music. Now I gotta listen to some jazz. Now I gotta listen to some blues. Like, you know, I can't. And so I want to do that, but it's a little spastic.
0: Yeah, well, actually, I think people were craving that, but that's another story. That's what we do here, and I think people kind of like a mix of stuff. Mm-hmm. And I mean a real mix of stuff, not just a mix of...
4: A gumbo.
0: Yes, a gumbo. Perfect word. Let's get another one out of you all. What's next?
4: This is a traveling song. It's about getting out of your hometown and playing to some new audiences and making new friends. And this was my... I took a stab at writing like a country or a western swing or like a Hank Williams vibe-y kind of tune or rockabilly even, you know. And it's a song called Get Out of Town. It'll be on our second CD, which is destined to come out in 2047.
0: Right. You just say June. Destined to come out in June. You don't give the year, you're fine.
4: Exactly. Yeah. Here's Get Out of Town.

0: Folk faces here at the Saturday Light Brigade. Sherry Wilson says, love you, Dan.
1: Oh, that's my cousin.
0: Oh, well, she says,
1: hey, Sherry.
0: Hello. And Jolene says, awesome, guys.
2: Jolene.
0: Love you, Dan. There's two
2: Jolene.
0: Love you.
2: Jolene.
0: She also says, love you, Daniel. Two out of three Facebook commenters say, love you, Daniel.
2: He's a handsome one.
0: Allison, the interestingly spelled Allison Lanning, says hello from Miami. And Randy,
1: oh, hey.
0: And Randy gives you a thumbs up.
2: Well, howdy, howdy, howdy, ho.
0: Listening along.
1: Hope Miami's good.
0: Yeah.
2: Must be nice.
1: That's my brother's girlfriend.
0: Oh. It's bringing the world closer. Yeah. It is. So we have about 6 minutes of radio time. That's one or two songs, depending on how you would like to use it.
2: Okay.
0: I wish we had even more.
3: Yeah, we do We're in the Move, obviously, and then something else? You
1: want to do something? Let's do Old Bell Reed.
3: Oh, yeah?
1: Kay. Yeah.
0: We now have 4 minutes of... No, I'm just... Actually,
2: happens to us.
0: While you're getting ready, I'm going to thank Ben O.B. for joining us to demonstrate the theremin. Also, Pam Komar from Pittsburgh Cultural Trust and the Children's Festival. Thanks to Marav Kamel and Zaina Ruiz from the Children's Museum, Alexa Contanzerite and Chelly from Big Brothers Big Sisters of Greater Pittsburgh, the Hope Academy sax players, and Ben Barson, Chad Green for a great mix today, and also taking care of all the moving parts. And we'll thank Tyler for tuning his banjo, too. It's always a nice touch.
1: Trying to.
3: We're going to sneak one little cover song in here.
0: You bet.
3: This is a song by a great artist, a great banjo and guitar player named Ola Bell Reed. And... She wrote new old-time music, and this is a song called Undone in Sorrow.

0: Folk Faces, thank you to Tyler and Alan and Pat and Dan. We're going to let you play us out, and I'm going to thank you for being here with us. Thanks for listening. Look for us next week. We'll meet you right here Saturday mornings on the show that gets your weekend off to a good start, the Saturday Light Brigade. What you going to play us out with?
1: Thanks so much. This is a song called We're on the Move Now, and it's inspired by Robert Johnson and Reverend Dr. Martin Luther King. Inspired by the music of Robert Johnson and the words of Reverend Dr. Martin Luther King Jr. It goes like this.

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2: Well, we've got two fine men here in front of me. I don't know which one I want to talk to first. I think we'll go in order from... I think we'll start with Jeremiah. Hey, how are you?
3: Good.
2: How old are you, Jeremiah?
3: 9 years old.
2: And where do you go to school?
3: Liberty Elementary School.
2: I've been there. It's a great school. And who is in your family?
3: My grandma, my sister, and my mom.
2: And let's meet the person who's sitting on your right. What's your name?
4: My name is Remington.
2: Hey, Remington. And where are you from?
4: I'm originally from Brooklyn, New York.
2: And what brought you to Pittsburgh?
4: Job opportunity.
2: Yeah. Now, when you left Brooklyn, was it the hotbed that it seems to have become now?
4: Oh, no.
2: Yeah.
4: I left in the early 90s to go to school. So,
2: in fact, we had a Brooklyner in the studio with us last week, or a Brooklynite by the name of Josh White Jr., who was raised in Brooklyn, and we were talking, or actually, he spent some time in Brooklyn. He's living in Detroit now. I'm trying to remember how the subject of Brooklyn came up, but we were talking about the gentrification and how things have changed. How do you like Pittsburgh so far?
4: I love it, except for the cold weather.
2: Yeah.
4: But it's a great place to be.
2: What do you do for a living?
4: I'm a health educator. I'm also into film production.
2: Excellent. Well, Jeremiah, how long have the two of you been brothers?
3: Almost 3 years now.
2: Wow. Do you remember what it was like when you first met?
3: Yes, sir.
2: Tell me what that was like. You would have been like six, right? 6 years old or so?
3: Yes.
2: And was it scary or was it something you...
3: It was fun.
2: Was it? How did you get to know each other?
3: After 2 years, we were pretty good friends.
2: What are some of the things that you think are important to be friends? And maybe not just with Remington, but with anybody. Like, what makes a good friend?
3: You're able to talk to them and ask them questions, personal questions.
2: Yeah, that's a good answer. And maybe even, you know, that if you tell them anything that you don't want spread around, they'll sort of, you know, keep it, you know, as a secret, or not tell things or share things. And it sounds like you two are really good friends. What do you like to do together, Remington?
4: Well, during the summer months, we like to go to the movies and watch a lot of blockbusters. So there isn't a Marvel or DC movie that we have not seen over the past 2.5 years. So.
2: Now, did you have an interest in those types of movies before you met Jeremiah?
4: Oh, Marvel and DC, definitely. Not so much animated, but I've grown to love them since this little guy.
2: And what kind of things, what were you going to say?
3: Nothing.
2: Oh, do you like movies too. What do you like to do in school? Do you have a favorite subject?
3: Mm-hmm.
2: And what is it?
3: Gym.
2: Gym. And what do you, so you like sports? What do you play?
3: I play football.
2: Wow. Do you prefer offense or defense?
3: Defense.
2: And do you have a favorite Steeler or any other team person? Football season's over, so it's kind of tough. But
3: Marshawn Lynch from the Seattle Seahawks.
2: Ah. Did you watch the Super Bowl?
3: Yes.
2: Were you disappointed?
3: Yes.
2: Believe it or not, I didn't watch any of it, but I know a lot of Seattle fans were disappointed. So have you ever thought about what it would be like if Remington were not in your life, Jeremiah? Like, he's probably made a big difference, huh?
3: Mm-hmm.
2: How so?
3: My dad's really doesn't come and see me, so he comes and gets me, and that makes me happy because he's a father figure.
2: Why is it important to have a father figure, do you think?
3: For kids that are out there, fathers that aren't around, it's important to have a father figure so you know what it's like still to have a father.
2: Yeah, and, you know, I'm sure you mentioned your grandma and your mom, who I'm sure are great adults to have in your life, too. But it's nice to have another guy, right?
3: Mm-hmm.
2: And
3: surrounded by three girls.
2: Yeah, that's something. So it's nice to have a guy around. And what about for you, Remington? Do you have any kids of your own?
4: No, I do not.
2: So it's got to be fun to have somebody who could be your son and who is like a little brother, is a little brother to you.
4: That's right. My dad was delinquent and still is delinquent in my life. And so I decided to make a change and channel that energy in a positive way. And it's been great.
2: Well, that's excellent. Do you two ever play sports together? Or you mentioned seeing movies. Are there anything you do outside when the weather's nice, not on a day like today, maybe?
4: Well, actually, today we're going to go to the Y and just play some basketball and dodgeball. But usually it's the movies or it's Dave and Buster's, the aquarium, the zoo, Kennywood.
2: Oh, great. Well, I have. Have you been to the Children's Museum yet?
4: I haven't. He's been several times.
2: Well, so. You need to go together. So we have a pass to give you, and you can go today if you want, but you can go whenever you would like. And I have for Jeremiah a radio patch as a memento of your visit. And I think because your brother here is a filmmaker, I think he needs a radio patch too. We really should let him have one. And Sandra Aritano is here from Big Brothers Big Sisters. If you'd like a radio patch, I can get you a radio patch.
0: Sure.
2: Yeah, why not? They're every. Now, were you a Girl Scout?
0: I was not. Okay. I was a Brownie. I didn't get past being a Brownie.
2: Well, we'll get that over to you. Anything new at Big Brothers Big Sisters we should be aware of?
0: This is actually a very exciting year for us. It's our 50th anniversary for Greater Pittsburgh Big Brothers Big Sisters. We have events all throughout the year, and our next major upcoming event is our Bowl for Kids' Sake. It's a lot of fun. We actually kick off on March the 8th. So it goes all through March at various bowling lanes. So if anyone would be interested, they can call our main number at 412-363-6100 or go to our website, which is www.bbbspgh.org. Come out and celebrate with us, and you know, we would love to have you.
2: Well, it's always been great. We've been having monthly Big Brothers Big Sisters features, I think, for almost 10 years now, and it's been just wonderful. Remington, Jeremiah, anything else you would like to say? Jeremiah, I meant to ask you, too, do you have any shout-outs that you'd like to say to anybody listening?
3: I'd like to shout-out to my mom.
2: One of those women you live with. I'm glad you did. You have sisters, too, did you say?
3: And my sister.
2: Yeah. And anything else either of you would like to say?
4: I would like to give a shout-out to Big Brother, Big Sister for allowing me the opportunity to be a mentor and be a big brother to Jeremiah. I want to thank his grandmother and his mom for allowing me to feel like I'm part of their family. And definitely all of my colleagues and my friends at work who continue to support me and ask frequently about how things are going with Jeremiah and I.
2: Jeremiah, I saw you looked like you had something else to say.
3: Shout out to my football team. Let's stay undefeated.
2: Thanks to all three of you for being here. Sandra Aritano from Big Brothers Big Sisters of Greater Pittsburgh, bbbspittsburgh.org, and Remington and Jeremiah.
4: Thank you.
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2: I've been looking forward to this segment, and I'm glad you're tuned in for it. You know The Merchant of Venice, maybe? Don't you? The Shakespeare play. Well, there's a take on it that Urban Impact shakes we'll be doing. And we have five talented folks here in the studio. I think all at different schools, if I'm looking at my notes correctly. And I would like you to meet each of them and also get to know them before they perform for you. And I think I'm going to go all the way over to our accompanist first. And I'll let you introduce yourself and explain your... hang on one sec. There we go.
5: Thank you so much for having us. My name is Johnny Sikma. I have been working at Urban Impact for 2 years. I'm actually not a student there, but I get to help out with a lot of the productions. I do grant writing, and then I get to come in and help with some of the drama stuff. And so Eric Anderson, the director of the show, asked me to help write some music just to kind of accompany it. And so I'm really excited. It's been so much fun working with this group. But yeah, thanks for having me.
2: Great. Johnny, tell me about yourself. How did you get involved in doing this kind of work, and where are you from?
5: Yeah, so I'm from Grand Rapids, Michigan, and I came to Grove City College in 2009, went to school there, studied marketing, but I actually was so interested in the arts that I couldn't keep myself away. So even though I was studying marketing, I did like my senior study in playwriting, and I was involved in music a lot. And then I got placed as a fellow at Urban Impact, and so I started working in the arts department, teaching theater and helping Eric with some things. So,
2: well, that's great. That's it sounds like you blossomed into this role, and you know, we're carried in Grove City. So hopefully, I don't know if you know anybody.
5: That's awesome.
2: Grove City's radio station WSAJ is an affiliate.
5: Oh no way! That's crazy.
2: And we're happy that we're able to have you heard in your home—not hometown, but college.
5: Yeah, no, I mean, it's home for me, definitely. That's so cool because I definitely was on that. We had, students could be DJs and stuff, so that was really fun.
2: Yeah, let's meet the other folks we have. That was Johnny and Johnny Sikma, that is. And now I like to guess names sometimes. I haven't met anybody. I'm going to guess you're Melanie.
6: Yes.
2: Oh, I got it right. Now, it's going to be easy because there's one man, two women. So I got like a 50-50 chance. Pretty good. Mm-hmm. Tell me about yourself, Melanie.
6: Hi. I was in Shakes for 4 years. When I started, we did Tempest. And ever since, I just fell in love with Shakes. It's like my home.
2: And Shakes is the musical theater component or drama component of Urban Impact?
6: Yes, more of a, theater, just straight theater.
2: Now, you're at Pittsburgh Kappa. Are you going into your senior year?
6: Yes.
2: And what's it been like there for you?
6: Amazing. I like my school because I get to grow in theater, which is what I'm doing now. And what I learned from the summer, I get to put that into school and go and get different roles and better roles and just grow in that.
2: What neighborhood are you from?
6: Oh, I'm from Brighton.
2: Okay. Oh, that's not far from me. Ricky and I live in Avalon, so we're just up the road from you. And have you thought about college yet?
6: Yes. I would love to go to college for theater. It's my love.
2: Well, you're in a great place to prepare for that. And I'm required to ask you if your prom is ready.
6: Oh, yes.
2: I'm not really required, but I like to ask that because the Pittsburgh Promise is a great opportunity, regardless of, ups and downs occasionally. But I always like to ask students from Pittsburgh Public about that. This is an opportunity to get $7,500 a year towards college for Pittsburgh Public School students, and provided you meet certain requirements, which aren't too hard, right? Good grades and staying engaged. Do you want to shout out to anybody who might be listening?
6: Oh, my mom, Kathy, and my sister, Mayanna.
2: Great, thanks. That was Melanie Taylor, and Jaquae Gibbs is standing right next to her, and I believe you're about ready to start at IUP, right?
7: Yeah. My major is musical theater.
2: And that should be a great school. In fact, I have an old friend that studied musical theater at IUP, and he just had a ball and a great career thereafter. You must be excited to get up there.
7: I'm so excited. I started secretly packing boxes from my mom, which if she's listening, it's not that much of a secret anymore now. But yeah, I started packing up, getting ready to go, and just counting down.
2: When did you know musical theater was for you?
7: At a very young age, my uncle was a big musical theater fan, and I remember me sitting in his living room, watching Sound of Music, trying to sing the lyrics, but failing miserably. But yeah, I've just been into it ever since, and yeah.
2: That's great. Now, did he perform, or he just loved to listen?
7: Oh, no, he just performed, but he really, got me into it, so.
2: I see. So he was a performer as well?
7: He's more of art as in painting and drawing, but he was a fan of musical theater.
2: Oh, okay, a consumer. I guess a consumer, but not it just enjoyed musical theater mm-hmm. a lot. Would you like to give any shout-outs to anybody? You mentioned your mom and also him.
7: Oh, yeah. Hey, Mom. Shout-out. And to my uncle and to the cast and crew of Merchant of Venice.
2: Thanks. And you'll get to hear a scene from Merchant of Venice in a moment. I now have a 50-50 chance, and I'm going to say that you're Skyla?
8: Yep.
2: All right. I'm identifying everybody. This is Skyla Bruto, who is 15, going to Pine Richland. Mm-hmm. Tell me about yourself.
8: Well, I just joined Shakes this year, and it's been so much fun. I really found a real family here, and I'm really happy to be here.
2: How did you get to discover Shakes and become a part of it?
8: My mom actually teaches dance at Urban Impact, and she knew Eric, so I think that's how.
2: And who's Eric?
8: Eric is our director.
2: I see. Well, what a great connection. And one of the things I love about programs like this is it connects people from different schools and different neighborhoods. In fact, Chikwe, I forgot to ask you where you're from, where you were raised, what neighborhood?
7: Oh, I'm from Carnegie.
2: Thanks. I didn't mean to take that away from you, Skyla, but I'm always curious. And you're in Pine Richland.
8: Yeah.
2: And you're going into 11th?
8: I'm going into 11th, yes.
2: And any plans career-wise? Have you thought about it yet?
8: I do definitely want to. I love theater. I love what I'm doing right now. So I'm thinking maybe that's the direction I want to go into. But yeah. I'm not completely sure yet.
2: What else do you like to do?
8: I'm into photography, music and stuff like that.
2: Great. Well, it's nice to meet you. Any shout-outs?
8: My mom. Like everyone else, she's listening.
2: Excellent. She'd better be.
8: And just the cast and crew, they're listening too. So
2: great. Well, the play opens August 6th and runs through August 9th at the New Hazlett Theater. It's Urban Impact Shakes production of Merchant of Venice. And we're going to say hello to Marla, the last cast member who's here. Marla's 20. Hi. And
9: I
2: she goes,
9: 20.
2: She goes, are they? I like to call it Cal U. Some people call it Cup.
9: No, I call it Cal U.
2: Yeah, does anybody call it Cup?
9: No.
2: See, I hear that. I hear that from non-Cal U people, California, mm-hmm. University of Pennsylvania. But nobody calls Indiana a U-P, you know? Mm-hmm. And so, you know, it's California U. What's your course of study there?
9: I'm a theater major right now.
2: Oh, congrats. And what year are you heading into?
9: I'm heading into my junior year.
2: Oh, that's
9: it's pretty exciting.
2: Fantastic. Where did you grow up?
9: I'm from the Hill District, pretty close to Oakland.
2: Sure. Lower Hill? Or no, if you're close to Oakland, you're probably middle or upper.
9: Yeah, I would say upper.
2: Yeah. Where'd you go to high school?
9: I went to Kappa.
2: That's terrific.
9: And I studied theater there, and it has just been my passion forever since I can remember.
2: When did you know this was something you wanted to do?
9: To be completely honest, probably since I was 6.
2: Really?
9: Yes. And I would always run around my neighborhood singing Annie, and you know, the sun will come out tomorrow, and everyone would get so tired of me. But that's what I love to do. I love to perform. I love to make people smile and entertain them.
2: I think they're is a lot of truth to people when they think people who are really happy in what they do can go back to what they liked when they were 4 to 7 years old. And often there's some significance to that, I think. Any shout outs to anybody?
9: Hi, Mom. I love you. I'll see you at home. That's about it.
2: Perfect. You could just put that microphone right down on the table or wherever's comfortable. And that's perfect. It'll stay there. It's off, too. I love it. She wanted to be sure that she didn't make a big clunk. You're hired. So you're going to hear a scene now. I think we have a working microphone in front of our pianist now. Any need to set up the scene?
5: Am I on?
2: Yes, yes, you are.
5: Yeah, so this is from Act 3, Scene 1. This is when Shylock, the Jew, discovers that his daughter has run off with Jessica. And so it's sort of a scene that sets up kind of the climax of the show, a lot of tension, a lot of conflict. And I'm sure you guys will be able to recognize a lot of the characters and what's going on. But, of course, to really get the full picture, you got to come and see. So this is just a tantalizing taste for you.
2: Okay, and this is from the original work by Shakespeare, The Merchant of Venice, interpreted. Who is the author of the book for this interpretation of it?
5: Yeah, so the interesting thing is, I mean, this is straight Shakespeare.
2: Oh.
5: Eric Anderson is doing his own take on it, and he's the cool thing is this production is taking place in the Hamptons in Venice, where rich millennials are lounging by the rivers, falling in love with their enemies. So we kind of like we're modernizing this version of it.
2: Okay.
5: And so the whole music, it's all original. The take on it's original. The only fixed variable really is the words.
2: Excellent. 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

0: Urban Impact Shakes. You guys sounded wonderful. And the show is the 6th, 7th, and 8th. And 9th, right? So there's a Sunday matinee on the 9th, and then evening shows on the 6th, 7th, and 8th. I actually, we linked to your website, and would you like to, do you know the best place to get tickets?
1: Yeah, I mean, if you just go to www.uifpgh.org, you can call a number there. It's right on the main page. But you can also reach out to the New Hazlet as well.
0: Excellent. And we'll post links on the website so people can do just that. I really want to thank you. Did you have something else? Please, just step up to that mic.
2: Another link for the website to grab tickets is www.showclicks.com/event/Merchant of Venice. So there's that as well.
0: Right. And if you just Google Merchant of Venice Urban Impact Shakes, you'll find details. Y'all did great. Did anybody want to say something they maybe forgot to say, meant to say, or anything? Will you still talk to me when you're all famous?
2: Oh, yes, of course.
0: Thanks for being with us. And we'll post that link up on our Facebook page in a moment. 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
0: It's a pleasure now. We have our 11 o'clock live segment every week, and I am really grateful that our guest was able to be here with us Thanksgiving weekend live in the studio. You'll get to know him. I'll get to know him, too. We'll start by having him play a song. Here is Dylan Rook.

0: That's Dylan Rook, live here at the Saturday Light Brigade. That's a great song. Tell me a little bit about it.
1: Yeah. That song's called We Are the Ones, and I actually started writing that song a couple years ago during a campaign that was going on in our neighborhood. My wife and I moved to Hazelwood in Pittsburgh here about 6 years ago. Bought a house, fixing it up, and really, we're just blown away by the kind of hospitality and welcome we felt from our neighbors there, and kind of being newcomers there, trying to, be careful about kind of what was going on. We quickly learned that it was a beautiful neighborhood full of resilience and joy and hospitality, and there was there was this campaign where the old Gladstone Middle School there in Hazelwood had been sitting vacant for about 15 years. And there were some community organizations, Center of Life, Hazelwood Initiative, Greater Hazelwood Community Collaborative, kind of organizing to kind of get site control from the Pittsburgh School Board to be able to turn that into a community center.
0: Right there for a while. Yeah. There was a plan to maybe have condominiums there.
1: Yeah.
0: And some gentrification there. Mm-hmm. And I know now it's going to be developed by Center of Life, I mm-hmm. believe, which is a great result. And
1: yeah.
0: Thanks for doing that.
1: Yeah.
0: Because that school was so important mm-hmm. as a building. Did you grow up in Pittsburgh? Or?
1: So I grew up. I was born in McKeesport, and I grew up out in Westmoreland County, actually, on a family farm. My family's had since the Civil War.
0: So wow. Kind
1: of, my mom's side of family had been rooted in this kind of part of Pennsylvania.
0: Is that farm still operating?
1: Yeah, I mean, kind of. I mean, I've got family that lives down there. We've got not a lot of active agriculture my family's doing, but we've got a lot of neighborhood farmers that use those fields for mostly grain field, grain, corn, soybean, that sort of thing.
0: Growing up, did you do farm chores?
1: We did some. We did some mostly extended gardening. So nothing very nothing that we had to like live on, per se. It's been good here in Pittsburgh, and that struggle that we won for the Gladstone Middle School was really important. Actually, the one little thing I like to say about that song is I actually debuted that song to the Pittsburgh School Board when we went for the public hearing as a neighborhood. They asked some community leaders and residents to kind of speak to the school board and say, this is why this is important to us. And I'm not very, very good at public speaking necessarily, and I'd been kind of working on this song. So I said, well, I guess I'll sing this song and try to get the school board to sing along.
0: Well, that song does – did they? Did they sing a lot?
1: I like to think so. They were kind of clapping and,
0: everybody.
1: I think it caught them off guard a little bit. They were all, kind of smiles, like not expecting to be serenaded at a public hearing.
0: Yeah, you can see. I'm sure they've had worse. In fact, I know they have. I could picture, the gavel mm-hmm. being tapped. and it'd be kind of interesting to think through it.
1: Mm-hmm.
0: If you're just joining us, Dylan Rook is here. So McKeesport to Westmoreland mm-hmm. and then to Hazelwood.
1: Yeah, to Hazelwood. And I've been in Pittsburgh, the city, for about, 12, 13 years. Lived in Southside for about 8 years. And it was about 6 years ago. Moved to Hazelwood. Was looking for a neighborhood to kind of get rooted into and put down a home, So.
0: Well, that's great. I'm glad you chose to do it. Let's listen to another song and then we'll come back and talk a bit more about your music. What would you like to do next?
1: Well, this next song, kind of inspired by, it's called Grafton Street, actually a trip my wife and I went to visit. My twin brother lives in Galway now, but he was in Dublin, and my dad's side of the family is kind of Irish heritage, and so he moved over there, and this song was kind of inspired by that trip and our journey over there for the first time. So.
0: Great. If you want to take a look at Dylan, his picture is on our Facebook page, and we'll link over to his. And we also have a link to his SoundCloud page at slbradio.org or on our Facebook page at SLB Radio. Again, here's Dylan Rook.
1: Off to

0: That's a good song. That's Dylan Rook here at the Saturday Light Brigade Live in studio. Was there much music in your life growing up in terms of making music?
1: Yeah, I mean, there was some. It was mostly just me and my brothers. I'm one of four boys in my family. And, you know, my older brother started maybe in high school, when he was in high school, or maybe even before that, kind of playing guitar. And so we all kind of followed in his footsteps a little bit. And I started picking up instruments and, you know, kind of starting bands in high school. And so we got really into kind of like punk music and ska music back then in the 90s. And just kind of learning as we go and kind of teaching ourselves. And yeah, and we've always kind of, when we get together now that, you know, as we've gotten older and kind of moved to different places, every time we get together, we always show up with instruments. My parents are always kind of trying to prime us to play some songs. And yeah, it's just kind of really been a kind of gathering point for us. And my wife always jokes when we come back from family gatherings that she's just been hanging out with the Von Trapp family. she's always thinks it's kind of odd that we're always getting together and singing. But
0: I have a surprise guest. I didn't even. Somebody wants to say hello to you by phone.
1: Oh no!
0: Let me see if I can do this. You're not going to be able to hear the phone call very well unless I get these close to you. It's rare that we have a guest like this. Now, I don't know who it is. It's a mystery guest. It is Thanksgiving weekend. I'll wait till you have those headphones on, and let me make one other adjustment so I can stand to hear myself with a little delay, but I'm not going to put you through that.

0: Hello, mystery guest. Who is this?
1: This is, well, you would know me as Mrs. Russ in Apollo, but Dylan would know me as Mrs. Herbster.
2: Wow. Hey, yeah, hello, Mrs. Herbster.
1: Hi, Dylan. How are you?
2: I'm doing good. It's been a long time.
1: It sure has been.
0: So I
1: was just listening to your beautiful music.
0: Now, Mrs. Herbster was a principal in a school you attended?
2: Yeah. So it would have been middle school and maybe a little bit of elementary school. I went to Christian Fellowship Academy in Greensburg. Yeah.
0: Do you have anything you want to tell us about Russ? Should we ask him anything?
1: Dylan?
0: Yeah, or about Dylan. I'm sorry. Yes, about Dylan.
1: Yeah, I sure do. I have a question for him. When did you change from your artistic talent? Well, that type of artistic was paints and drawings to music talent.
0: It's a good question. Yeah. So you painted and drew a lot.
2: Yeah. So thanks, Mrs. Herbster. Or what the name now? I'm forgetting.
0: It's Sharon.
2: Yeah, Sharon.
0: Now.
2: Yeah, and I mean, me and my twin brother were always into the visual arts. I mean, before I can remember, we've always been drawing and painting and getting into all that. And I would say it was, sometime maybe around seventh grade. So actually probably when I was still going to CFA, we had started playing some music. And honestly, I've never left doing visual arts. Work freelance as a graphic designer as well, just doing some block printing just the last couple of weeks, and so my twin brother has gone on to be much more professional in that realm. He does a lot of concept design art for actually video game companies, which is actually what took him to Ireland. He's in he was in Dublin and now is in Galway working, doing amazing work. So you got to check that out. And and we just kind of picked up music, and especially after after high school, actually Denman and I went to college up at Edinburgh State University, and we ended up dropping out of high school college. We went for applied media arts, and we decided the debt was a bit much to take on for what we wanted to do for art, and we thought we'd kind of give it our DIY try, and it ended up working out, especially for Denman, like working professionally. Uh-huh. And when we moved to Pittsburgh, and that was kind of when we moved to Pittsburgh, we had kind of joined a band. It was a punk band at the time, and we ended up touring for about 6-7 years in that band. And so that's really what kind of maybe catapulted me more into thinking what I could do with my music, like music being an extension of the kind of artistic expression that I'd kind of been rooted in early on.
1: Yeah, you're definitely artsy. Well, if you were doing your music back then when you were at CFA, that was a well-kept secret because I would have used you for something musical musical then.

0: Thanks, Sharon.
1: Thank you. That's Sharon. What a nice call.
2: Yeah.
1: That's terrific. You can just slip those off. It's probably more comfortable to play. We had to put some headphones on Dylan so he could hear that mystery voice. I have to follow up real quickly. She mentioned work and education. Are you teaching or working with kids? Or
0: I personally am not, though my wife has been she used to work for the Brashear Association doing the after-school program. So a lot of the kind of support.
1: She and I just kind of realized, I kept thinking, you look familiar to me. And I can't
0: she's been in here
1: why.
0: Before with that.
1: Amber has been here with kids from Brashear Association.
0: Yeah. And so, but, you know, through her work and now through the kind of community organizing we're being a part of in our neighborhood, you know, it's a, you know, Center of Life being a big kind of after school support program. And so we're trying to do what we can to, you know, be good neighbors and support the work that people are doing in our city, our region, our neighborhood.
1: Dylan Rook is here. There's more I'd like to chat with him about, but why don't we listen to another song. Don't forget your former middle school principal is listening. There may be other folks, too. If you want to talk to Dylan, feel free to call us. Other folks from your past, I mean. I know there's other folks listening. What would you like to play next?
0: This next song I've got lined up, I think I'm going to switch up my set list a little bit, but I'm gonna play this song. It's actually a song I wrote when my wife and I were engaged. And this is a song called Worth It.

0: Beautiful song. That's Dylan Rook here at the Saturday Light Brigade. A few people checking in who are enjoying your performance, Larry in Elwood City, Bob in Washington, Rob, who I believe is in Regent Square, Jeff in Saco, Maine, and John, who is in the East End today, and Craig in Macon, Georgia. So lots of folks tuning in, enjoying you. Mm-hmm. I'm curious about your singing style, which you've probably been asked questions about that before. You should know that Dylan's a relatively young guy, but as you're singing, that gravel is very distinctive. When did you discover you liked to sing like that?
1: Yeah, I mean, I think some of it is kind of left over from when I used to play punk music.
0: I wanted to ask you, what was the band?
1: It was a band here in Pittsburgh called The Last Hope, and it was a kind of punk rock, kind of hardcore band. So back then, I wasn't doing much singing. It was more kind of anthemic yelling. So I think, years of doing that kind of, maybe pulled that out of me. And then as I started kind of getting back to more kind of roots music and getting back to, some inspiration like Bob Dylan or others, realized I could maybe work with this and not worry too much. I think when I first started, I was trying too hard to kind of be something I wasn't, I think. Maybe singing a little softer and prettier.
0: It fits you really well, the way you're singing. Now, do you have any gigs coming up? I didn't get a chance to look at your schedule. Are you playing anywhere tonight?
1: I am playing tonight in Wheeling, West Virginia. And I'm hopping, we're in the studio here at the Children's Museum in Pittsburgh, and I'm playing at the Children's Museum in Ohio Valley
0: Wheeling
1: tonight for a fundraiser for them down there. I'll be playing with Joshua Lee and the Noises, a local musician down there, and a band called Mr. Fancy Pants.
0: That's terrific. Yeah. Have you been to Wheeling before?
1: I haven't been to Wheeling to play music. I've been to Wheeling to see music a couple times. There's some friends of mine who play at different bars and spots.
0: Yeah, I have a soft spot in my heart for Wheeling. Mm-hmm. And, the Wheeling Jamboree or Jamboree USA, I don't know if you know that program or not.
1: I don't.
0: You know the Grand Ole Opry, right?
1: Yeah.
0: Well, Wheeling was the home of a radio program just about as distinctive as the Grand Ole Opry that was broadcast from a theater right downtown, the Capitol Theater. And had a 70, sure I get this right, but I think it's 70 plus years. And unfortunately, it's not been feasible as it once was, but it was broadcast all over. You could listen to it probably pretty much throughout the Eastern Seaboard. So at the time, you had Chicago with the National Barn Dance. You had the Big D Jamboree, I think it was. You had Wheeling's program and the Grand Ole Opry. The Grand Ole Opry is really the only one that survived and thrived the way it did. But even as recently as the 80s or 90s, you could walk through Wheeling and there were, in my memory, at least three or four independent music stores in downtown Wheeling.
1: Yeah.
0: It was a great scene at that time. So it's not too far away if you're thinking of driving. It's only about an hour, and you'll get to see another children's museum. What about recordings? Have you put anything down?
1: So we're actually just about to release our debut album. So I play solo sometimes, but I've been writing songs and playing with a band that goes by the name of Red Cole. So it's Dylan Rook and Red Cole, and we've got a album coming out, and we finished recording it. We did some of the recording here in Pittsburgh, some of it with a friend down in Richmond, Virginia, and just got the masters back, and we're getting real excited about putting it out there. So we'll be doing a lot of kind of promotion, probably some pre-sale via crowdfunding, but we're looking at early next year. We'll have an album out. So
0: excellent.
1: Yeah, check out dylanrookmusic.com. We'll have updates on there, or you can find any social media links there, and we'll keep
0: terrific.
1: You up to date.
0: Mm-hmm. Dylan Rook is who you're hearing. By the way, Eric, thank you for your donation. As our annual donor drive gets underway. We sure appreciate your support mm-hmm. through slbradio.org/donate. Thank you. And we have time for two or three more. It's up two more.
1: Yeah,
0: and
1: got
0: what would you like to play next?
1: Yeah, the next one. This song is a kind of new one. It's actually the only song we've kind of finished as a band that's not going to be on the new album. It's that new. So, but this song is called "The Other Side." It's kind of about change. It's about kind of pushing through change and seeing new life on the other side. And in some ways, you know, as we were talking about Wheeling, I'm kind of reminded about, you know, cities like Wheeling and towns like Wheeling or like McKeesport, where I was born, or parts of Pittsburgh and Hayeswood, you know, have seen a lot of change. But we're in the midst of, you know, some new change, and some of that can be good and some of it maybe less so. And so it's about trying to find the new life through difference. And, yeah, I hope you like it.

0: Dylan Rook at the Saturday Light Brigade. It's great to listen to you and really singing from the heart and soul. And I'm tickled that you're here. Not just Sharon is happy, your former principal, but I'm happy that you're able to be with us. I wanted to share a story with you. When you said Grafton Street, I don't know if you saw my mind was kind of turning. Kind of racing, and I was trying to think, why do I am thinking, is it Grafton, West Virginia? And thankfully, Ron in Edgewood wrote to his email, reminded me that the great Ann Feeney, Pittsburgh songwriter, I think you probably know Ann if you're involved in organizing.
1: Yeah.
0: Ann has an album called Grafton Street.
1: And I'd
0: like to think I would have eventually come up with it, but it took Ron to remind me. But Ron tells the story that he and Anne in the 70s were walking down Grafton Street in Dublin, and they stopped to talk to some street musicians. One guy said, "Oh, you're from the States. Do you know Sean McClory?" Anne said, "I not only know him, but we did a gig together last week." And they, they took a picture of where that musician was, and that ended up being on the cover of her album, Grafton Street.
1: Yeah.
0: So you you made Ron and probably Ann think of a memory and their whole as a matter of fact, I suspect their families around this Thanksgiving, so they probably enjoyed being reminded of that.
1: That's great. I have to check that out. I've seen Ann play around town a good bit over the years, usually at, you know, organizing events and sorts. So
0: Ann's incredible, an old friend and an incredible person. It's been fun to have you here. You should look for Dylan Rook. There's an E at the end of Rook. Dylan Rook, R-O-O-K-E. His SoundCloud page and Facebook page. Also DylanRookMusic.com. You can find more out about him there tonight at the Wheeling Children's Museum for a benefit show and an album coming out early next year. Is there anything you wanted to mention that I didn't get a chance to ask you?
1: Oh, I don't know. This conversation has been so good. I just am really thankful, you know, this Thanksgiving season, you know, for this opportunity. And thanks for all the good work you do here. I know it's real important to have stations like this in our town. So,
0: well, thanks, and we appreciate your being here. What do you want to close up with?
1: Yeah, I'm going to close out actually with the title track of the album that's coming out. It's called "Work Hard, Rest Easy." And kind of what inspired this song was actually, you know, going back to the kind of house that my wife and I have been fixing up in Hazelwood, and just kind of the, you know, and using that house in some ways as an analogy of kind of the trying to find balance in life between the work that we have to do and the struggle that is sometimes to make the world the way we want it to be, and then also the rest that we should try to find. We shouldn't, you know, beat ourselves into the ground or let others, you know, beat us into the ground. And so it's an anthem. It's a upbeat song, and it's usually played with a band, but I'm going to do it acoustic with you guys today.

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0: Here, it's a pleasure to bring the Monongahela Sheiks, Bill Weiner, and Ron Joswiak.

0: the Monongah. Hey, LaShake's Mississippi John Hurt, right? That's who I associate that song with. It's probably older.
1: Gary Davis.
2: That's Gary Davis.
0: Oh, of course.
2: That's the riff,
0: yeah. Mississippi John Hurt did it, though.
2: Yeah.
0: But at least I think I got a copy of him doing it. Maybe not.
1: Actually, what's the one song I learned from Gary Davis personally?
0: Huh.
1: He taught it to me. I was in New York City.
0: Wow.
2: That's fantastic.
0: Yeah, I should have recognized that with Gary David. Speaking of which, I was looking at the signature on your guitar one.
2: John Cephas.
0: That's one I could read.
2: Actually, through Bill, he was a good friend of Bill's. I did meet him a few times. Actually, we played together a couple times, and he actually felt that gave me a guitar. So that was beautiful.
0: He didn't sign your guitar.
2: He did sign it. Yeah.
0: He did sign it.
1: Well, you can't tell.
2: Yeah. I'm trying to preserve it as best I can. It's starting to wear off.
0: Ron did the vocal on Candyman. Bill, how did you come to love this music? Go back to childhood or later?
1: High school.
0: Yeah.
1: First person I ever heard in high school was Leadbelly, Huey Leadbetter. And after high school, I met a fellow who was a record collector, and he worked for a record company in New York City. And this guy would go down to the South and buy up the 78s that people had discarded. And this fellow, I listened to him, and he's what turned me on to playing it, because I knew I couldn't play the jazz or the bop jazz, but I could play the country blues because it was a lot simpler. And it's more right-handed for the rhythm and stuff, and the left hand's relatively simple.
0: Where did you go to high school?
1: I went to school in eastern Pennsylvania called Solbury School.
0: Okay.
1: We used to have a clique of us kids that used to just listen to music. Cause I swear I got more education in music there than I got from the other stuff. But we used to listen to all kinds of music in the late 50s is when I was going. And we learned how to tap our feet and just dig it. And it was a lot of creativity, a lot of creative music going on in the late 50s.
0: Well, you had to work harder than you do today to find music like this, especially depending on how your community was structured. Sometimes you had your New York connection, I guess, to get some of these.
1: Yeah, what was happening in the 60s was companies like Origin Jazz Library or Yazoo were coming out with 33 RPM records of the 78s. You get 7 songs on each side, so you get 14 songs on a record. And that was our source material for the most part. And also, the old guys were coming back. They were being refound and getting jobs at coffee houses and colleges.
0: Well, that's what made me think of Mississippi John Hurt, you know, discovered, well into his life, by folks.
1: Yeah, I met him. I met him, too. I met him at a party in Annapolis, Maryland. This is a lovely fellow, sort of bent over because he was a sharecropper, you know?
0: Yeah.
1: And he had this little thing, hip flask, in his pocket with pebble grain hip flask. But he had a big smile.
0: Yeah. That's the voice of Bill Weiner. What about you, Ron?
2: I guess I was more localized. I had the opportunity to listen to Bill and Ernie Hawkins when I was much younger. We used to sneak into a local Southside bar called Wobbly Joe's. You remember Wobbly Joe's? And honestly, we did go into listen to the music, not for the beer, but and I took was learning off of Ernie and Bill, and Bill and I kind of got together and just been playing for the last 30 years or so, off and on, I guess, and it's been a great time.
0: Well, let's get you to play another one. It's great to have these guys here. They're going to be playing in Squirrel Hill tonight, right?
2: Yeah, Pistoli's Pizza right down from the Giant Eagle on the other side of Murray Avenue. And I believe there's a street fair out there, too.
0: Yes, indeed. This is they're having their Squirrel Hill happening, I think, right?
2: Yeah.
0: Is this weekend. I'll try to get total details on that.
2: So it's good beer, good pizza, good nice people. The owners are fabulous, and they allow us to come out once a month and do our thing, and I guess they enjoy it. So.
0: That's nice. That's cool. You have the opportunity to see these guys tonight as well as hear them.
2: What do you
0: want to do next?
1: I'm going to do a song based on nursery song verses called Little Boy Blue.
0: I love this song.
1: Here we go.

0: the Monongahela Sheiks. And I went and I looked up your event, or tonight. It's the night market at Squirrel Hill.
1: Oh, okay.
0: So the stores are open, and it's 6 until 10 o'clock tonight throughout Squirrel Hill.
2: We're on from 8 to 11.
0: Yeah. 8 to 11. And it's presented by SHUC, the Squirrel Hill Urban Coalition.
1: Ah, okay.
0: Mm. Not that that's what cool. It says there. So
2: he will play out in the sidewalk.
1: That's a
0: yeah.
1: Yeah. Hot and humid, we'll go out there. Kick up some steam.
0: Yeah, it should be cool by then. Hopefully the rain will hold out. You guys sound great.
1: Thank you so much.
0: What's fun, you can hear, you can certainly see it, but you could also hear you're having so much fun playing.
1: Once you work through the nerves and then the fun kind of takes off.
2: let's do Milwaukee.
1: Oh, okay. Here's a railroad tune. It's not a Jimmy Rogers tune.
2: No, I'm not sure where it comes from. But okay. Yeah, it's called Milwaukee Blues.
1: We had that discussion before. It goes like this.

0: so much for the theater.
1: Ooh, I was looking for that trade in a minute.
2: Leaving the station.
1: Leaving the station. That's a great tune. There's parts of that song that sound like forerunners to Rock Island Line. Mm. Just little bits of it that you wonder if whoever wrote that song,
2: overlapping.
1: Yeah.
3: You got to have that train.
1: Yeah.
3: You got to have that train thing going on.
2: There is some overlap in all the tunes.
1: It's fun the way they go. That's a good old song.
2: It's amazing, it's really cool.
1: If you're just joining us, Bill Weiner and Ron Joswiak are here. They are the Monongahela Sheiks. We've linked to their website, which, BillWeinerBlues.com, I think is the best way that you can get to them. And two guitars, two mics, that's it. 100% acoustic, and they're fixing to do something next, and I'm looking forward to it.
3: This song takes a little explanation. Name of the song is Baby, It Must Be Love, or King Edward. When King Edward VIII, I believe, of England, fell in love with an American lady named Wallis Simpson, I believe her name was, she was a divorcee, and he was King of England, and according to English law, he could not marry a divorced lady, so he abdicated his crown to marry this American lady, King Edward. And so this was noticed by a blind man by the name of Willie McTell, and he wrote a song about it called Baby, It Must Be Love.
2: Beautiful.
3: And what key did we play this in, Mr.?
2: This is D.
3: Okay.
2: D. Okay.
3: All right.
2: There we go.

0: It's hard to imagine he was allowed to marry an American. It was just the fact that she was a divorcee. You know, you needed big, you know, strict rules like that. You know, without the rules, we wouldn't have had the song, I guess. That's
1: We wouldn't have had Blind Willie McTell making up a song about it.
0: You mentioned before some of the people you've had the pleasure of meeting and learning music from. And Reverend Gary Davis, talking with Mississippi John Hurt. Is that the community of people making this music pretty tight?
1: I don't know about that. I think we're all over the place, all over the country, traveled.
0: So you've just managed to meet them. How did that happen?
1: I was in the right place at the right time. These people that I first got involved with playing the blues, they lived in a house, an ex-governor's mansion in Annapolis, Maryland. And one of them was a guy named Tom Hoskins. And he's this fellow that discovered Mississippi John Hurt by listening to one of his 78 records where it said, Avalon's my hometown.
0: Mm-hmm. Mm-hmm.
1: So he was able to find him through that. And I think when he first got down there, Mr. Hurt thought that this guy was a government tax agent or something, and he didn't want to see him. But these guys had nice careers, a lot of these old guys, because of people who found them. And the fellow who was my guru was a fellow named Mike Stewart. And what he would do is he would find some of these old guys, and he would have learned the 78s that these guys had played on. And then they had completely forgotten them. They hadn't played in 30 years or something, and these guys weren't playing anymore. And he would reteach these old guys how to play their stuff. One guy, I believe, was Yank Rochelle. Mike Stewart would teach him and get him back into playing again, and then they had these careers, I guess careers in colleges and stuff.
2: It's incredible.
0: What did Yank play? Did he play guitar or mandolin?
1: Mandolin.
0: Yeah. Mm-hmm. Yeah, we have talked about this once before, but we actually have an album of his here. And you don't hear that name come up very often. No.
1: I played with a guy named Sleepy John Estes. Yeah, funny name for a guy. Sleepy John.
0: Sleepy John. Bill Weiner and Ron Joswiak are here. Are you guys, I don't know if you've laid down any recordings to offer to folks.
1: I made this record 10 years ago, and I'm going in. I'm playing with Ron and also going into something a little different. At least, well, we're playing some songs already. There's a guy named Leroy Carr, piano player from the 20s, who is considered the most influential of the early bluesmen. And he was a crooner as well as a songwriter. Wrote 120 songs, lived to the ripe old age of 30, and died in 35. And
0: another Fats Waller, who you know, before 40 wrote these songs, and then gone.
1: So I've worked out guitar arrangements of about 20 of his songs or so, and I haven't done it yet, but I want to make a CD.
2: Doing a review. Yeah.
1: Leroy Carr review, I'm going to call it. Yeah. And I'm also starting to play some places. His
0: name is familiar to me. Did he write anything that?
1: Yeah, there's one song that he wrote that you probably would know is "How Long Blues."
0: Yeah.
1: In Christmas 1928, he had the hottest new song in blues. And in those days, blues was not considered folk music. It was black pop music. So he was 8 years before Robert Johnson, you see. Yeah. But he made a big impression on people. And they not only people that I grew up with, like Ray Charles or Nat King Cole or Otis Redding, had this blues ballad style that they had – been influenced by Leroy Carr, as well as the songs he wrote. For example, Count Basie did How Long Blues.

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Doesn't have any money, okay? What's he going to do? So the circus man says, well, I'll tell you in the song, okay.

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Circus man said to see the show without a cent, you gotta carry water for the elephant. So I said to the man with a standing up collar, bet you 2 bits those elephants are hollow. He gave me a ticket and said you'll see the animals in the menagerie. First I saw the lion and the lion he roared. Saw the wild cat and the cat meowed. Meow, meow. Saw the wild ducks and the ducks they quacked. Quack, quack, quack. Saw the old crow and the old crow cawed. Caw, caw. Saw Mr. sitting on a limb. Big black bear sitting next to him. Saw the wild monkeys like in a zoo. The wild rooster crows cock-a-doodle-doo-doo.

saw the hippopotamus splashing in the water, trying to flirt with the crocodile's daughter. Saw the giraffe and the big kangaroo, heard the owl hoot, hoo-hoo-hoo. Saw the little birdies and the birdies sang sweet, tweet, tweet, tweet. Saw the wild dogs and the wild dogs barked, arf, arf, arf. Saw the wild pigs and the wild pigs oinked. I went down to the circus tent, sure am doggone glad I went. Saw the whole show, didn't cost me a cent, 'cause I got water for the elephant.

0: That's Bill Weiner. That became a movie, but there's a movie, right? Water.
1: Carrying Water for the Elephants.
0: Carrying Water for the Elephants, I think. Is that the name of it?
1: I don't know about that one.
0: There was. It, I think, had no relation to the song. That's bugging me now. It's Like Water. Hang on. Water for Elephants is the name of the movie. Simply Water for Elephants.
1: That was recent, I
0: yes.
1: think.
0: Yeah. That's not related to the song whatsoever, but I read the book. I didn't see the movie. That's a great song. And all of these songs, they're very relatable. They're deceivingly simple. They seem simple, but then when you hear them over and over, you begin to hear other parts of them.
2: The riches, yeah.
0: And that's one of the nice things.
2: Why don't we go down to New Orleans? Do a little Basin Street Blues. I think it's Louis Armstrong. How about that? Pick a Louis, I guess. Okay. All right, here we go.

0: If these guys sound like they've been singing together forever, it's because they have been.
1: Singing
0: 30 years or so, even more?
2: Sometime in the 80s, I think we started.
1: Yeah, it was about the 80s or early 90s or so.
0: Bill Weiner and Ron Joswiak sounding great. Next week, by the way, in this same time period, Lonesome, Lost, and Foggy are going to be playing between 11 and noon. We also are going to be talking about the Pittsburgh Folk Festival coming up. Probably got time for, I would say, two more, I think, Bill. I'm guessing, if my ciphering's correct, I'd say it's about two more. Gosh, it's good to hear you too.
2: Thank you so much. We're going to do a Mississippi John Hurt tune. And before we got a cape on this one.
1: Yeah, put that cape.
2: Okay, here we go.

0: each one better than the next. Bill Weiner, Ron Joswiak, I'll be your walking, talking PR folks. So, speaking of which, tonight at Squirrel Hill from 7 to 11,
1: eight
0: is it?
1: 8
0: to 11.
1: Pistoles.
0: Look for them near the Murray Avenue, near the little Giant Eagle. It's not so little anymore, not the one deep down.
1: It's right down from it.
0: Towards Pawcusset, but the one closer to Murray Avenue. And they'll be there tonight, Bill and Ron. And I, you know, aside from Ernie Hawkins, I guess there's a few other folks, but there aren't that many folks around playing these songs here in the Pittsburgh area. So,
1: and I hope
0: Mick Martin.
1: I think I took a lot.
2: Yeah. Mick Martin. He lives near Philly now.
0: Yeah. Oh, I didn't know that.
2: Yeah,
0: I didn't know because Mick plays some of these tunes.
2: Yeah, he has a radio show on Second Life, I think it's called. He goes on the internet.
0: Ah, okay. Well, we are going to get one more from Bill and Ron along with our...
2: Sure. We'll do that one.
1: Yeah,
0: thanks.
2: Okay. This is a song of a man longing for his lady. It's called Longing for My Sugar. It's also a Leroy cartoon.
0: Mm-hmm.

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0: And now, I'm excited, especially after hearing the sound check. Molly Alphabet is here, along with Trish Imbrogno and Chet Vincent. They're going to start off with a song, and then we'll get a chance to chat and catch up with all three of them. Take it away, Molly.

0: Molly Alphabet, backed by Trish Imbrogno and Chet Vincent. Molly, that's is that your song? I like it.
1: Yes, that's a relatively new original from our EP we put out in May.
0: I like it. In fact, there's a lot of those. Did you have other candidates to include in terms of the cliches you chose to opine on in that song?
1: That's sort of how most of my songwriting starts, is there's a cliche, so to speak, a turn of phrase that just sticks in my head. That one being from high school French class, actually, licking the windows.
0: I've never heard that. I was going to ask you. It makes it's clear. What a great expression.
1: Yes.
0: And then can you imagine somebody from France coming here and in English saying, let's go lick the windows.
1: Yeah, faire du lèche-vitrine, that's how they say window shopping. So I just always thought that was really cute and poignant and always stuck in my head. So 12 years later, I made it the title of a song.
0: Well, it's nice to have you here. Have you been playing with these two a lot?
1: Yes. So this whole project started as a spinoff from Chet has more of a rock and roll band, and he wanted to write more rootsy, folky country songs. So originally he was writing the songs. That was probably 6 years ago now, and Trish joined on as our bass player almost immediately, so 5 years at least.
0: So talking to Chet, you were writing songs maybe that weren't exactly right for the big band, your rock band, but you wanted to have a group to play those in?
2: Oh, definitely. Molly and I are really into like old classic country and classic folk songs, and I was writing some stuff like that that seemed like it'd be better for her to sing, and she's got a great voice. So we started as a side recording project, and she's really run with it and is really good at writing songs. So.
0: Yeah, these songs sound – that's why I think everything you're doing is original, right, today?
1: Today, yes.
0: These songs sound like they could have been written years ago. That's a compliment. I can't quite put my finger on it, but they sound like they're coming from a deep country catalog. And a lot of that has to do with the way you're singing them, mm-hmm. Too. Let me catch up with Trish, too, part of the band. I just tagged you on Facebook. She's Patricia on Facebook.
3: I am.
0: Do you prefer Trish or Patricia?
3: I prefer Trish.
0: I thought so. I got scared for a minute when I saw Patricia there. Chet is Chet Vincent with small letters, like in the E.E. Cummings style of Chet Vincent.
2: Very artsy.
0: How did you hook up with these two?
3: I was introduced by another musician in the city, and they needed a bass player. And I think it was at the 31st Street Pub was the first time I met these guys, and it was after a show I played. And then I started to play with them. So,
1: turned out she lived around the corner from us. So
3: oh, yeah,
1: we
3: did.
1: Came together.
0: Oh, that's great. And what other projects are you involved in now, Trish?
3: I play with the Grant Street Grifters. It's a folk duo. And the Casual Hobos is a bluegrass trio. And then the Charlie Hustle and the Grifters is an electric jam band.
0: I thought there's a lot to keep track of.
2: Trish stays busy.
0: Yeah. So let's turn to Molly. We'll have another song in a second, but... Molly, you've been here before, but some people are hearing you for the first time. Can you tell us a little bit about where you grew up and how you came to be where you are today? You can start like at birth.
1: Okay.
0: No.
1: Well, I'm born and raised in Lawrenceville, right on 52nd Street, and my family's actually been there for 4 or 5 generations on both sides.
0: You're not one of those new, let's move to Lawrenceville
1: well,
0: people.
1: Well, my one grandpa was actually from Bloomfield, truth be told, so not totally pure Lawrenceville.
0: Scoundrel.
1: Yeah.
0: The scoundrel, that's almost...
1: but yeah, so I definitely did not grow up with country music at all. I have one older brother who sort of got into it, and then... when I was in college in Washington, D.C., I just found myself kind of going back to some of those old songs that he used to play and got really, really into it. And then when we moved back to Pittsburgh in 2007, we found out there was a little burgeoning classic country scene right in my own neighborhood with Slim Forsyth, you know, and Trish living right around the corner. The Beagle Brothers. It was really refreshing to come back to Pittsburgh and find other people doing this kind of music right in my neighborhood.
0: Yeah. So. Where did you go to school?
1: There used to be a Catholic school on 44th Street called St. John Newman. And then for high school, I went to Shadyside Academy, and that's where I met Chet.
0: Yeah, I remember St. John Newman. And how about in D.C.?
1: Georgetown.
0: And because there has always been a pretty strong folk and bluegrass scene in D.C., and I don't know whether you were exposed to that there.
1: We were not. We were in the part of D.C. that was, you know, college students, transient government employees. You know, there was not a lot of rootsy anything in the part of D.C. that we were in.
0: Yeah.
1: And I think that's part of why I was kind of looking back to that music.
0: Well, it's the Birchmere is there, which is a great club, but that's in suburban D.C. Mm-hmm. and Alexandria. And then for a time, American University's radio station mm-hmm. had quite a lot of bluegrass on the radio. These days, it's your usual public radio favorites, ranging from All Things Considered to Morning Edition to All Things Considered. But at the time, there was a lot of bluegrass you could listen to, a great station. I think they still do it on.
1: We didn't really get out into the broader city channel. Much. You know, as college students, you kind of live in a bubble.
0: Yeah, you both went to Georgetown. Is that?
2: I went to GW, just down the street.
0: Okay. Is that how you met, though?
2: We met in high school, actually.
1: We both went to college at separate D.C. colleges.
0: Okay, but you met at Shadyside. Yeah. Okay. I didn't know that. How sweet. what song would you like to do next?
1: This is actually one that Chet wrote. This is one of the first songs that we did as a band, and it's kind of about this concept of a city girl being into classic country music. It's called Mountain Man.

0: What a great song and a great performance. Singing it by Molly Alphabet. Writing that song had to be a lot of fun, I would imagine, Chet. First of all, you're writing from the perspective of another gender.
1: Always risky.
0: Yeah.
2: I always say Chet's great at writing classic country songs from the female perspective, for sure.
0: There's not that there's anything wrong with that, but that's a really tight song. How was it to write? Did you struggle with it much? Or?
1: No, not really. I don't remember it being particularly difficult. Molly asked for a theme for that song, and it was just a fun project.
0: Yeah, I mean, it seems like once you come up with the concept, there's some really great imagery in that song. The cleaning boots. trying to remember what was it before cleaning boots? It was
2: trimming beard,
0: cleaning boots, and trimming your beard because. I can tell you firsthand, you don't necessarily have to be from the country to need the services occasionally. But that's a really well-crafted song. And when did you discover how much you loved singing?
2: Kind of, you know, Chet more or less brought it out of me, I would say. Oh. I going to a Catholic school in grade school, for the most part, everybody kind of sings a little bit in the choir and in weekly mass. And then in high school, I was in the choir, but I always definitely just hung in the back and didn't really get into it much. But I would sing just around the house in the car all the time. So when Chet wanted to start this project, he was like, I know you can sing. I've heard you sing. So, and we kind of honed it from there.
0: Well, you really have a good voice and a very clear voice, which is distinctive and also not common. I mean, your voice really rises in a nice way. Have you worked hard at it, or have you taken any lessons? Or
2: I haven't taken any lessons. I guess the way in which I've worked hard is just, I mean, I was already like 25 at that point when we started doing this, and the way I've worked at it is just being extremely willing to just get up and do it. You know, there's something to be said for that, and then you listen back to it in the early years, and I would go, oh, you know, I need to do that differently. I need to do that differently. So just maybe not being shy about just putting it out there and then working on it as you go. I mean, if you wait too long to get it right, you might never do it, basically.
0: Yeah, I think about things like that all the time. You better just do it while you can, yeah. If you wait so long to do it. Trish, it's got to be fun for you to play with these two.
3: Yeah, it is. Country music wasn't something I played. I played bluegrass and folk, but it lended itself well to what I knew. So
0: yeah, and it, you're keeping the heartbeat really nicely as they go. And a lot of bluegrass and folk musicians, there is not much country in their repertoire typically, or even music with the style of country. So it's neat to have you here playing along with them.
3: Yeah, it's great to be here, and we've actually worked a few bluegrass songs into our repertoire with our drummer and without, so it's nice to cross the two genres together. So,
0: yeah, I was going to ask, do you often have a drummer with the three of you? Because country music is almost always expected, mm-hmm. often at least, to have a drummer. Who, anybody in particular? Or
2: yeah, probably most shows we do with, actually, it's a six-piece band. They couldn't be here today, unfortunately, but Josh Carter plays his drums with us. He's an excellent country drummer. Daniel Dickison on lead guitar, and Teal Fitzpatrick plays keys, and sometimes Reed Connolly on pedal steel. So it's a very fluid band, but that's the core group.
0: That sounds great. Trish will appreciate this. A band, The Whites, from bluegrass, from the world of bluegrass, once showed up at a bluegrass festival in Beaver County with instruments similar to the ones that Molly just mentioned. And the bluegrass audience was bewildered at the piano and drums up on the stage. And I mean that kindly, not it was like, huh? This and actually, all of us weren't really expecting to see those instruments. And what do you do? They're the Whites, you know. They banged away on the piano and made for an interesting night.
3: It's nice to switch up that bluegrass sound a little bit in the middle of a long bluegrass festival.
0: Absolutely. It was just fine. Molly, you mentioned the EP that came out in May. What's the best way to get a hold of that?
2: On Bandcamp. You can listen to it on Spotify, buy it on iTunes, and on Bandcamp you can listen to all the tracks, and then if you like what you hear, download it. Or you can click a button to have us mail a physical copy to you.
0: That's nice.
2: Yeah.
0: And if you, an actual physical copy
2: old school.
0: Of music. But that's actually a good thing to have. But Molly will probably autograph it for you if you
2: Absolutely.
0: If you ask her to. Molly Alphabet, Chet Vincent, Trish Imbrun. Okay. I like this. It's like the Pittsburgh. We're talking off the air. I'm not getting it right now. Imbrunia.
3: Imbrunio.
0: Yeah. Imbrunio.
3: Like lasagna.
0: Like lasagna. That's a great thing. I always say burger like hamburger because people want to say burger. So we could start a club for people with names that can be helped along by food references.
3: I see a restaurant in the making.
0: I do. There's Vincent's Pizza for Chet and Alphabet Soup for Molly. Perfect. We're set. And there's a cereal called Alphabets, too. Who knew? We're all set. We'll talk a little bit about where folks can come and see you live in a few minutes. But do you want to do another song?
2: Sure. This one is called What Lies West. A friend of ours out in L.A., she wrote a screenplay, and she asked me to write a theme song for it. It's an adventure movie, a coming of age about two young women in California on an adventure to the ocean.

0: Saturday Life Brigade with Molly Alphabet, and that one you wrote,
1: yes.
0: Correct?
1: Mm-hmm.
0: And I like, that sounds like a movie, you know? You can sort of see that
1: we're
0: in the background of a movie, the instrumental version, all sorts of different...
1: We went in the studio and recorded, you know, like a slow version,
0: yeah.
1: And yes.
0: It, and Chet might know this more, because I'm thinking Chet might, is Chet the most... has Chet written the most songs of the three of you, probably?
1: Not for this band, but absolutely but overall.
0: In total.
1: Absolutely.
0: I mean, the market is interesting, isn't it, between video games and movies. And not, I don't know how you've done in that regard, but I'm amazed at how much need there is for music.
2: Oh, yeah.
0: These days. And not that it's necessarily easy to find those kinds of placements, but it seems like either I'm learning about it, so it's new to me, but I don't think so. I think it's there are just so many vehicles needing music, and creativity is becoming dearer and more important for people. Is that true?
2: I think so. I think there's a lot of a lot more projects that individuals are taking on. You know, in the past it might be,
0: yeah,
2: you know, like a big company makes a TV show or a movie, but now, you know, anybody can, you know, have a YouTube series or make their own movie or television show. And there's, I've run into lots of projects like this where we've needed to, you know, do something, you know, write a song for it, help out with the soundtrack, you know, give songs that we've recorded to friends doing projects. It's pretty great.
0: Yeah, I was going to say, it's nice to be able to collaborate in that way and to be really egalitarian about it, too, to share music and or charge a reasonable, you know, fee for that kind of stuff and hope for the best.
2: Yeah, and it's nice to see, you know, your songs being used for something or someone else, you know, taking it and using it for their creative project.
0: Yeah, absolutely. I took a quick look at Molly's website. I didn't see any gigs beyond today on it, but I didn't look at some other places. Do you have anything coming up?
1: Yeah, I think we haven't updated the actual .com in a while. Facebook's probably the most active. But, well, this evening, you know, today is Rock All Night in Lawrenceville, where there are bands all day, all over the neighborhood. We are hosting the stage at my family's Irish Club on 52nd Street, the AOH. So we'll be there 8 till whenever. At the end, we kind of wanted to devolve into an acoustic jam, so like from 11 p.m. onward, bring your acoustic instruments, everybody, don't be shy. And then on September 23rd is maybe our biggest favorite show that we do every year at Needs down there in Lawrenceville on their outdoor stage. So that's September 23rd, and we'll play from 7 to 10 with the full band.
0: Fish sandwiches optional.
1: Absolutely.
2: But, mandatory.
0: mandatory.
2: Smelling the fish sandwiches.
0: Yeah. I have to be, you know, full disclosure, I only went to Needs for the first time about a year ago, and I found out what all the fuss was, to eat, and I found
1: sure.
0: out what all the fuss was about.
1: Well,
0: I
1: had to see a show in the outdoor amphitheater is something else. It's
0: yeah.
1: really special.
0: That's great. Well, we have time, I think, for two more, if you're up for it, unless I lost count. What would you like to do next?
2: Do I want?
1: Okay. This is another one from the new EP. Chet also wrote this one. That's four songs that I wrote on there and one that Chet wrote. This one's called White Wine.
2: Right? One and two and...

0: That's a fine song. That's one. I don't know. You could hear that coming out in a movie or making it as a country chestnut. I really liked the bass line on that song too, Trish. It really pushed it along.
1: Trish tears
0: but
1: it up on that one.
0: yes, she does. Trish was trying to recruit more women bass players among the fiddlers. They were violinists, not fiddlers. But the violinists from Seton Center. They'll find out eventually they're fiddlers, too. but you got a few takers, right? Did you get the...
2: Well, I'm not so sure she was a taker. She was a little dumbfounded by my comment that she should learn to play. We need more female upright bass players.
0: She was probably, at the time, since you hadn't played yet, trying to figure out how she was going to get that under her chin. It's been great to have you here. This will be our last chance to talk. Chet, are you playing anywhere soon that we should know about?
3: Yeah, we'll be... playing at I'm going to be doing a solo show at the Carnegie Library on October 15th. It's part of their monthly Music in the Stacks series.
0: And that's in Oakland?
3: That's in Oakland, yeah.
0: Great.
3: So that'll be a cool show. I'm doing a lot of the acoustic songs I've been working on lately.
0: Excellent. And you heard Trish mention that the next show is going to, well, tonight at Rock All Night. You heard Molly mention that. And Trish, anything we should know about where any of your various groups, where will you next play music where people can hear you and see you?
2: With Molly tonight, the Casual Hobos are also on that bill on that stage. So
0: excellent.
2: If you come at a little early, what is that, 8:40, right? 8:40? I don't know, sometime during Rant at the AOH tonight. And the Casual Hobos are also playing in Oil City next Friday. They do a series in their terminal building.
0: Oh, excellent. And as you may know, we have listeners up in that area over in the old terminal, too. That's a great venue. And so hopefully folks will look for you there. Thank you, all three of you,
1: for
0: being here today.
1: Us.
0: And the song you're going to close with is the one you did during Soundcheck, which was, it still is, a great song. What's it called?
1: Called Naked in the Eyes of the Lord.
0: Naked in the Eyes of the Lord. And if ever there was a fresh song that sounds like an old country song, I think this is it. Here again is Molly Alphabet along with Chet and Trish.

0: Molly, Alphabet, backed up by Chet Vincent and Trish Imbrogna, thank you so much for being here with us today. Best wishes for continued success.
1: Thank you.
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0: We're about to bring you what I think will be some great music. We will talk a bit with Jordan Montgomery after his first song. He is CEO of the record label called Driving While Black Records. He's a rapper based in Pittsburgh. Here is Jordan Montgomery.
4: All right. How you doing today?
0: Good. You sound great.
4: Wonderful. Wonderful. Yeah. Thank you for having me on this wonderful day. Like you said before, I think it's good in terms of, you know, just a little bit of normalcy. It's just like hearing people's voices and getting together however we can.
0: Absolutely. It's important that we do that. And it's every bit helps that we're able to do that. You going to begin with something and you can tell us what it is before or after, and we'll just take it in whenever you're ready.
4: Gotcha. All right. Well, the first song I'm going to play is called Back At It. It's a song that's produced by producer C. Scott, also based here in Pittsburgh. I released this back in February. It can be found on the Driving While Black Bandcamp page, the link you posted, and all streaming services like Spotify, Apple, Tidal, and everything. So I'm going to get into it. All right. Turn up the volume a little bit. Yeah. Once again, thank you for having me. We have a nice little evening, little afternoon today. Hope everyone's doing safe and being well. Continue to just keep each other in our prayers and thoughts. And let's have a good time. Yeah, look. A lot of people want to know if the facts are real. Why? Because my raps are ill and the flow is so vacuum sealed. Driving wild black, y'all boys getting gas for real. But I'ma still keep it thugging. Remember I used to whip the bucket, eating spicy chicken nuggets. Me and my team, we like distant cousins. 2020, bet we coming with a different budget. We so fly, we don't need no luggage. Keep insecticides if you want to get the bugging. Like Shia LaBeouf, see the holes in your story so we get the dugging. Doing donuts, we ain't mention Dunkin'. From the burg where they stuff them birds just like turduckins. But I ain't really for the plug talk, it's just an observation. Last couple months I've been living out of suitcases, Dolce & Gabbana, new fragrance. Yeah, you in the game, boy, but you're too flagrant. Used to do this out my dude's basement. Now we grace stages, headlining articles on your magazine pages. Yeah, look, my style's so ageless. Ain't trying to be famous, just wonder what the pay is. I'm the greatest, yeah, I've been knew it. Pain I've been through it. This is my life. No, it ain't just music. Print my logo on a new tunic. I'm the brand. I'm the man, also known as J Tutter. Yeah, I'm back at it. Counted up the flow, so mathematic. New whip, I dip through the traffic. Cut the noise, you boys is all static. Yeah, I'm back at it. Counted up the flow, so mathematic. New whip, I dip through the traffic. Cut the noise, you boys is all static. So there's back at it. A little introduction, a little short and sweet.
0: I like it. Now, there's

0: you. Are you from Pittsburgh originally?
1: Yes.
0: Where did
1: yes.
0: you grow up?
1: So I lived all over the place. I've moved a lot throughout the city. I spent most of my time in the Hazelwood neighborhood. And I currently live in Squirrel Hill now. But yeah, and I in terms of like going to school, I went to high school at Kappa, Creative Performing Arts School, where I actually studied writing. So writing was my major there. And
0: excellent.
1: That's kind of how I, you know, got the love for, you know, songwriting.
0: Where did you go before Kappa?
1: Yeah, so when I was in elementary school, I went to Bergwin, which was in Hazelwood. They had closed it down. I think now it's a charter school. But then when they closed that down, we went to Mifflin, which is out in the Lincoln Place neighborhood.
0: Yeah.
1: So I went there for middle school and then went to Kappa for high school.
0: I ask in part because we do a lot of work with Pittsburgh public schools. You probably had Barb Gamrat for English, I'll bet, out at Mifflin. At least she was one of the English teachers out there. And we know a lot of the Kappa folks, too. Have you always been fascinated with words and writing? Do you take that back to a really young age?
1: Yes. I've always loved it started with reading, actually. So I always loved to read. You know, I always said when I was a kid, like, I'd go to the library all the time. I probably spent most of my time as a kid, honestly, in, like, the library. And I would just take out, like, books on books on books every time. And then, you know, I would try to write my own stories, you know, so sort of like short fiction I would try to write. And then just over the years, you know, as I got older, I started to get more of a love for music. And I'm like, well, you know, this is almost kind of like poetry. So let me see, you know, if I could try to create my own, you know, song lyrics. And really, I just kept at it. You know, I even took out books on like songwriting. And, you know, I just kept at it and kept doing it. And kind of blossomed into what you know, hear today.
0: Was Kappa able to help nurture that? I hope so. There are a lot of good people there.
1: Yeah, absolutely. I mean, it, you know, one of the biggest things Kappa taught me was to be creative. You know, I always try to avoid using like cliches, you know, a lot of the same like similes and metaphors you would commonly hear. I try to avoid those. That's how you get words like turducken, you know, in my verses. So I think Kappa really taught that. And plus with Kappa, I was able to do so many different types of writing. You know, not only did we do poetry, we did fiction, nonfiction, playwriting, screenwriting. Those are elements that I, you know, still kind of practice on the side here and there, still play around with. But, you know, as of right now, like songwriting is like my main passion and focus, but I hope to explore some of those other genres of writing as well, you know, in my artistic career.
0: This is the voice of Jordan Montgomery, and I'm glad he's able to be with us this morning. We're going to talk about his record label after the next song, but I'm curious, before you go into that, I think rap is really misunderstood by probably a majority of people, if I hate to generalize like that, but could you sort of, I don't know if you have any pet peeves or if you think there are some common misperceptions that people mm-hmm. have about rap, at least from your perspective.
1: Mm-hmm. Yeah, I mean, I think that, you know, a lot of people may not understand it, you know. They just may think that it's just, you know, these common like stereotypes they hear, and just maybe just loud and maybe a, you know, a bit you know, ignorant at times or what have you. But, you know, a lot of it comes from, you know, experiences and the communities in which these artists live in, and how they kind of view the world. And I think what's going on right now in the world in terms of like the protest and, you know, everyone, you know, fighting for injustice kind of speaks to, you know, what a genre like hip hop has, you know, always kind of spoken to, you know, where it's just trying to provide a voice for those who may not typically have a voice, you know. And sometimes, you know, that message may not be as clean cut or as easy or digestible to listen to, but it is, you know, a message still worth hearing. So I think that's important.
0: Yeah, that's, and there are, just like people like different kind of foods, I'm going to use mm-hmm. an analogy since Kappa didn't beat them out of me. I mean, people

0: people consume things differently. But I think one of the misperceptions is folks think that rap or hip hop is always going to have violent imagery or imagery, you know, unsuitable for kids, for lack of a better word.
1: Right.
0: And that simply isn't true. Just as you could say with rock music, it's all over the map in terms of that level. And I also think about, you know, when I was coming of age in the 70s, I would listen to Gil Scott-Heron, who I don't know if you know Gil Scott's music, but I'm glad you do. And very much a similar kind of style. And then I even go back to the 30s and 40s, not personally, but there was a style of blues called the talking blues, where there would be a rhythmic guitar and a cadence spoken over the back of the music. So this style of speaking directly from the heart over a more or less rhythmic background, such that your words float up to the top. It's very it's been with us throughout history, I think, for centuries. What would you like to do next?
1: Yeah, I have another song here. I'm going to go through. Oh, this is my catalog here. I got a whole bunch of songs on my computer. So
0: yeah, there. I was going to say you're accompanying yourself today as you play.
1: Yes, absolutely. Which is, you know, I don't mind doing double duty. But also, yeah, I do totally agree with what you said in terms of just kind of music and just comparison to those other you know, art forms and stuff we've seen before. So it's a lot like that. And, you know, sometimes it's, if it's newer, it may, you know, surprise people a little bit, but, you know, we're still here to deliver a message. So.
0: You bet.
1: Cool. All right. Well, this next one here is called Know My Name. This one was released back in 2016. So I'm going to perform it for you here. Just get the sound right. There we go. All right. It's one of my favorite songs, by the way. So I hope you all will enjoy it. This was produced by Idasa Tariq, a.k.a. IT the Soul Man. Oh, yeah. Yeah, look, live in your area, whole squad up in here like interior, you inferior, now you miniature, yo, we bout to rock like minerals, anything you buy to get a cop like 10 of those, anything I do, I see you try to do reciprocals, all hail the imperial, put the fear in ya, when you're hearing them, Jake Titter, fill my name out in Calcutta, I bring the rain like the cow talking, high power. Empower, move crowds like tsunamis. Ooh, mommy, love it what you do with your body. Came through to the party, slid out in the Uber to the lobby. Who the two door parking? No key starting, just push button. Roof gone in the summer, coming down Carson. Holler when you see me, baby, I'm too flossy. Know my name by the end of the night. Sing it with me like, know my name by then. Yeah, yeah, you gonna know my name by the end of the night. Sing it with me like, know my name by then. Yeah, yeah, look. Time for us to separate the gods from the pawns, the stars from the comets, the cream Abdul-Jabbar's and the Adam Morrison's. Those who really spitting bars, those who's in it for the profit. Jack so many styles, man, it's grand larceny. Yo, I speak in street harmonies, sick as heart disease or green like parsley leaves. I'm the getting to your tatter setting, the spawn of rhetoric spoken by the gods along the avenue. Known to keep it jumping like some antelope, cause we got the juice like cantaloupe. I be in the booth like Colin Farrell, bet she fill it in her bone marrow. I'll play like tell, though I rock well, crash landed like it's Roswell, and I got that Rockefeller flow. That's for those who had the melatonin on me, need to switch the dosage up. How you gonna charge them much to play inside a local club? Your song really hot, why they buttoning their coats up? Squad in the building, bet y'all get foreclosed on. Come through with the doors off, soft top like a newborn. In the hood like some Newports, leave rappers in the postmortem. Last heard, I think the morgue got them. Don't know what you heard about them, but I ain't worried about it. Not a pop record, man, this song here for everybody. Jay Tudder, bet you wish a man coulda, ain't no, my name by the end of the night, singing with me like, know my name by then. Yeah, yeah, you gonna know my name by the end of the night, singing with me like, know my name by then. Yeah, yeah. All right. That was Know My Name.
0: That Todd is Jordan Montgomery. Do you mind my asking your age, Jordan?
1: Yeah, no, I am 25.
0: That's good. You sound like a young guy. You sound younger than you are. Forgive me for
1: That's
0: that.
1: Okay. But no, I appreciate it. Thanks.
0: Well, I feel bad because I can't see. And I know as people are listening, I'm trying to think of questions that they might have in their head. I was looking. You've got a record label called Driving
1: yes.
0: While Black Records.
1: Yes.
0: And you've got, there's a release you've got coming that mm-hmm. I really was tickled by the name of it. Thank you for your purchase, but we're not for sale.
1: That's correct. Yes.
0: And that's a great title. It took me a
1: Thank
0: minute.
1: You.
0: It took me a minute to understand it. What's your goal with the record label? I know you've got a lot of your stuff there. You've been pretty prolific in putting out your music. Are you hoping to record others as well?
1: Yeah. So if you go to the link, it should take you to the other artists that are on the label as well. A lot of them, you know, are friends of mine that have, you know, have relationships with for years. We've been doing music together. And kind of how the record label started is that song I just performed, which Know My Name, was from the first album I released called Driving While Black. And what really inspired that album was just, you know, similar events, you know, with like Black Lives Matter and everything going on, were topics that were heavily discussed on the album. And I wanted to kind of take those same themes. I talk about a lot of the same themes throughout my music. So it inspired me to, you know, create the record label. And then, you know, already having a relationship with my friends and the other artists on the label, we just kind of came together to really push the record label. And that's really my goal, is to not only provide a platform for myself, but, you know, other artists of color as well. So
0: it's a good thing to do. And the one thing that really struck me is some of the art that's featured on your album covers. Is the same person doing them, or like right now I'm looking at the Support Black Business cover, which. Gosh, I don't even know how to describe it. It's just this very vibrant kind of airbrushed thing. Is that your work, or who did that?
1: So for that particular cover, there is an artist. She's from Pittsburgh, but she lives out in Philly now. She goes by Neptune Nix, so Neptune N-I-X. And she did that artwork. I've known her since she went to Capitol with me as well. I've known her for a long time. So, you know, I know she does a lot of illustrations similar to what's on that cover. So I'd reached out to her, and she had done that, and that turned out really well.
0: Go ahead. I'm sorry.
1: Yeah. No, I was going to say I'm glad you mentioned the artwork, because, you know, I try to reach out to different artists, like for this upcoming album, Thank You For Your Purchase. All the cover work for that album was done by one particular person. His name's Dakari Ashby. He lived in Pittsburgh for a few years, but he lives out in LA now. So what I usually try to do is when I am making the music, I like to sit down with different artists or to see kind of what visually could represent the music. So I try to have a really close relationship with whoever's doing the, you know, cover art, so we can, you know, kind of collaborate on it.
0: So another one, I just blew it up so I could look at it. You'll know what it is right away, but it's a shopkeeper with an apron in front of a grocery and delicatessen. I don't think that's a Pittsburgh shot based on the address I see. Where did this come from?
1: So for some of the like more mixtapes or like singles or more B-side singles, sometimes I'll just go through like kind of just search the internet just for old photos that kind of represent, you know, what I'm talking about. I like to kind of play with that aesthetic as well. So that one was just a lot of Google searching,
0: yeah,
1: but it spoke to kind of what I was speaking about on that particular.
0: Yeah, it's a fine picture. It There's a lot of detail. And I would encourage you, by the way, if you're just tuning in, this is Jordan Montgomery. He lives in Squirrel Hill, Kappa graduate, CEO of a record label called Driving While Black. And we link to the record label, or you could find it, I think, if you just Google Driving While Black Records. And in addition to more of his music, there are just we're talking about the art on the album covers. This is a great way for you to, dare I say, lurk, or, you know, just learn a little bit more about music you may not be as familiar with, just as we do with all kinds of music here that we play. It gives folks a chance to sample things and discover if they like it or not, rather than judging before listening. And it's great to hear these songs. What would you like to do next? We have time for a couple more.
1: Okay, wonderful. Yeah, let me just pull up my little DJ set here.
0: Yeah.
1: Let's see here.
0: Are you normally used to having somebody behind you controlling the music as you're out front?
1: Yeah, for like live performances, yeah, I'll always have a DJ. You know, but I've also done stuff that's more intimate where I've just played it off my laptop or phone. So, you know, I'm used to kind of doing both. So
0: you must be missing getting out and about right now, I would imagine. I do.
1: Yeah, I do. Especially with the album coming out, because the album will be out on Tuesday, June 30th. So normally I would really be gearing up to do a bunch of shows, you know, during the summertime. But, you know, once again, I think this quarantine is kind of forcing creatives to kind of think outside the box. And that's why you see a lot of people doing stuff via, you know, social media or, you know, live streaming things. So, you know, I plan to do a few different things like that to promote the project.
0: Yeah. And I think people too, as they're at home, are challenging themselves with mm-hmm. reaching outside of their usual, you know, boundaries of comfort or mm-hmm. taste, you know, whether it be binge watching shows they never thought they would binge watch or trying new kinds of music. So there are ways to find a positive in just about anything, I think.
1: I agree. Yes. And I think that's a good segue into this next song, actually. This song is called Still Got It. It was produced by Live from the City, who is an artist on Driving While Black Records. You can find his music via the link that's posted on Facebook. This song was off of my last project called Dark Horse that was released last year. And, you know, I think the song, he has a really nice message to it, and I think it's really encouraging for a lot of people. So happy to share it with you all. Actually, you know what? That's not the one I wanted to play.
0: This is why live is
1: right.
0: Best. It's okay.
1: Right. Live is best, actually.
0: Live is best. It shows you're human.
1: Uh-huh. Exactly. Here it is. Okay. Actually, so I changed my mind a little bit. So this song, it's called The Come Up, actually, is the song I want to play for you. And it's also produced by Live from the City, also off of the album Dark Horse. So I feel like this one has more of a message I wanted to share for you this morning here. So let's go into that.
0: Jordan Montgomery.
1: Yes. All right. Yeah, this has a nice feel to it. Greatest in the city, man. I knew that from the jump. Greatest in the world, just give me about a month. No need for me to front, I got the stats to back me up. I done rapped in front of legends and did shows with less than 5 people in attendance. I was cutting class, slacking on attendance. Always kept my eyes focused on the mission. Took an intermission, became more disciplined. Now the world listening. Still a long way to go on this unpaved road. Still I gotta pay the tolls. Hey, these are stories that I wrote. They be coming from the soul. Was on the low, but everybody knows. They be like, what's up? up. Hey, what's up? We on the come up. Hustle from sundown to the sun up, to sun up, to sun up, to sun up, sun up. We on the come up, the come up. What's up? Hey, what's up? We on the come up. Hustle from sundown to the sun up, to sun up, to sun up, to sun up, sun up. We on the come up. Sometimes you're headlining, sometimes you're opening. Sometimes you hit a lick, and then you're broke again. I was broke, but never broken. Just waited on my moment. Faced all type of opponents, never folded. Had to drive to keep going, never slowing. The seeds that I planted still growing. My light still glowing. The fight still goes on. And every time I hop on the track, you know I goes off. And still they doze off as I get these flows off. But as long as my heart is in it, I'm never parting with it. Yeah, look, this song for anyone who got a dream, no matter how large it be or how small your team, it really not that far. All you gotta do is reach. People used to front on me, but now I'm hard to reach. Originality is something you can never teach. Bringing life to the game, leaving every track deceased. What's up? Hey, what's up? We on the come up. Hustle from sundown to the sun up, to sun up, to sun up, sun up, sun up. We on the come up, come up. What's up? Hey, what's up? We on the come up. Hustle from sundown to the sun up, to sun up, to sun up, sun up, sun up. We on the come up, the come up. And that's the come up from my last project, Dark Horse.
0: Sun up to sum up. Do you land on those phrases and just know you have gold, or does it take a while? I'm curious what your writing process is like.
1: I've been writing for so long, and I do it so frequently. Like, even when I'm out and about, I'm always thinking of, like, different lines and everything. I used to carry around a notebook, but now that we have smartphones and everything, I can just type everything in my phone. I always try to look for things that, you know, can, like, similar sounding things that can be catchy, or, you know, sometimes I like to play with, like, puns and things like that. So just, you know, things that I think will really stick out to my listeners.
0: I have a question that might sound kind of weird, but hopefully I can express it well. Is when you deliver songs, especially if you're rapping very quickly, do you think about the actual letters of the words and how they – for example, a scat singer it has to know kind of how to get from – A to Z based on the consonants words end with or the vowels, because if you're going to rhythmically put words together, you it's not just the meaning of the words, but sometimes it's actually the sound or the number of syllables. Or does that make sense? Do you have to, like, if you're writing, that's one thing, and if you're reciting, that's another degree of challenge. But then if you're performing, I think that would be even more so. Am I on to something? I'm just curious think about that.
1: Yeah, no. So I think I'm glad you asked that question, because when I was first getting into, you know, writing songs, I was coming from more of a poetry background, you know, so my initial goal was just to try to rhyme as many words together as possible. But when I tried to put it to beats, I understood there was, like, a certain structure you had to follow, you know, that it goes along with the music. So it took me a while to kind of transition from a more free form, like, kind of just all over the place, more of a spoken word type, to more of a, like, something that follows, like, the metrics of the music. And even when I'm performing, like, live, you know, I still try to, like, you know, I love to do as much rhyming as possible and to play with different flow patterns and things. But sometimes, you know, when you're doing on stage and you're bouncing around, it might be kind of hard to fit so many words and you might run out of breath. So, you know, I try to keep that in mind as well when I'm writing, just to not to overdo myself either.
0: I've never thought about this. Do people cover other people's compositions in rap, or is it typically your own original work?
1: typically your own original. I mean, a lot of cases what you'll see is people will maybe rap over other beats that are popular by other people. So you'll see that a lot. You'll see that in a lot with things called mixtapes, mm-hmm. where you know, an artist might have a whole collection of songs where they rap over just other people's beats, beats that are already popularized by other people. In some instances, I've seen where people have just, you know, rap songs like another person, you know, just as like a cover. Rarely does that happen, but sometimes you may see it in like a live show or something.
0: Yeah, it just never occurred to me, but you might have somebody who's a really good writer and who understands how to write for the voice, but maybe is not the person best equipped to perform it. Although,
1: yeah.
0: It sounds like typically the performer and the writer are going to be one and the same. I like what you said about the structure, too. I am people who know me very well know that I'll preach a lot that structure is required for anything artistic. It's kind of the creativity comes from having that structure, even if you deviate beyond it. And
1: yes.
0: Rap is a really good example. Of that. I had a question. Somebody wrote asking if there's a distinction between rap and hip hop. And I'll ask you. My thought has always been not really, but I don't know if you feel that way as well.
1: So some people may say that hip hop is like the overall like culture that encompasses like rapping. You know, you may also see like fashion and like graffiti and art and dancing, all those type of things. And then like rapping is just one facet of that, you know. So a lot of times, you know, hip hop is still, you know, considered like its own genre. You know, some people may say hip hop and rap or, you know, kind of interchange the two. But I think historically hip hop encompasses just an overall culture of expressing yourself.
0: So they're like cooperative economics, I think, is part of hip hop, and there's some other principles. So not to oversimplify, it's almost like rap is part of hip hop, and hip hop is something a little greater.
1: Yes.
0: It's been really fun to have you. This is going to be our last chance to talk before you finish up. Is there anything I didn't get a chance to ask you that you might have liked to say? I'm glad the new album is still coming out on the last day of the month.
1: Yes. It's still coming out on Tuesday, June 30th. You can, you know, it'll be released on the Bandcamp page. But if you also have, you know, Spotify or Apple Music or any of those services, you can find Jordan Montgomery on there and you'll see my whole catalog. And if you want to learn more about me, or the rest of the record label, you can follow us on all social media, whether it be Instagram, Twitter, Facebook, at DWB Records. So D as in dog, W, B as in boy records, and it'll connect you to me and all the other artists as well.
0: Excellent. And do take a look at the Bandcamp page for the art. You can sample music and listen to. I really appreciate you being here with us. What do you want to close up with?
1: So I have one last song. It's called Welch's Grape. So it's a song that I released. It's probably been about 3 years ago now, but it's still, you know, a fan favorite of mine. You know, every set I do, I have to incorporate this song somewhere, and people really appreciate it. It was produced by all these songs so far have been produced by producers here in Pittsburgh as well. So there's definitely a lot of talented producers within the city. But this particular producer, his name is A. King. He will also be featured on my upcoming project. He, at the time he made this beat, he was, I believe, like 15 or 16. So he's still fairly young. But, you know, it's one of my favorite songs to perform, and I appreciate you all having me on today.
0: Our pleasure. Here again for one last song for this morning, Jordan Montgomery.
1: All right. Thank you very much. All right. Thank y'all for having me. This last song's called Welch's Grape. Shout out to A. King. Driving While Black Records. Yeah. Look. first driving while black, then I hit you with another Player haters gon' retire my number. Instigators, they be all in my business. Instagram, I hardly post any pictures. Yo, I like to stay ducked off in that Ford truck with the roof off. Last given rock star, anything I drop on ya be similar to Pearl Harbor. No similes, cause there's none like them. No remedy for them, they can't cure them, can't mourn them. I'm gon' live forever. Yo, this is Big in the Coogee sweater, mixed with Future in the Gucci sandals. We done built this from the ground up. This here can never be dismantled. Revolutions never televised on your channel. Gave y'all loading ammo over classic A-King samples. Y'all just candles, little flames to my shining. When I get writer's block, I'm Jack Nick in the shining. Real quick, dim your limelight. Had to get my mind right. Driving wild black, should have got 5 mics and y'all slept on. Though my flows is never stepped on. Right-handed giving layups with the left arm. Too easy. I could probably sell a blank CD. You can't join the ranks with me. No limits. Might pull up in a tank. This is Kobe with the number 8. My dog told me kill the whole summer. Son of Sam. Y'all ain't going nowhere like y'all doing a running man. Me, I like Cunningham. And he's so cunning fam. Young bull in his 20s. And old heads looking up to him. A 101, not a one of them. I held you down in the winter. I got you for the summer too. Rose petals anytime I'm coming through. Cut the strings off your pedal. Turn rap the heavy metal. Man, it's J to the letter O R D A N. If you need to hear once more, I spell it again. I dropped 2 projects this year. Y'all welcome again. We done came a long way from Section 8. Now the boy got the juice like Welch's Grape. Holla. That's Welch's Grape. Thank you, everybody.
0: That's Jordan Montgomery. Thanks so much, man. We'll talk to you soon.
1: All right. Take care.
0: Take care.
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0: Julia, Nora, tell me about that song. That's a great song.
1: Thank you. Yeah, that's called Writing a Book. I wrote that back in college. I went to Berklee College of Music in Boston.
0: See how she just slipped that in? I asked her when she was tuning up if she knew Joe Pass, went to Berklee. And she did. You've got a great musical background. That's a beautiful song.
1: Thank you.
0: Now I'm curious about Berklee. Where were you raised? Where did you grow up?
1: Where did I grow up? Uniontown, hours south of here.
0: And getting into Berklee had to be pretty exciting. I can only imagine.
1: It was. My guitar teacher growing up actually went to Berklee, and I was inspired to pursue music because of him and write songs because of him.
0: And who is he?
1: His name is Stephen Gallo.
0: I know Steve. Okay,
1: that's cool.
0: Very cool. I didn't really mean to go here necessarily, but what was Berklee like for you? It must have been pretty seminal in continuing your musical journey, and just being in Boston must have been incredible too.
1: Yeah, it was a really great experience. I was only there for about 3 semesters, and then quarantine happened, so then I came home.
0: Wow.
1: Yeah, but I ended up finishing my degree online, and I actually really liked that. I got into music production and recording, so it was kind of a blessing.
0: Yeah, that's great. Gosh, there's so many people in that situation where they either began with remote education and finished graduating face-to-face, or otherwise. Someday, folks are going to be looking back in history and remembering these years where things changed dramatically. Yeah. When did you start playing guitar?
1: I was 14.
0: Do you remember what inspired you or who maybe encouraged you to pick it up?
1: I do. I had a dream of playing the electric guitar. And after that dream, I was just like, I feel like I have to do this. So I asked for a guitar for Christmas. And my parents, they're amazing. They got me a Fender Squire. And they said, oh, if you learn some chords here and there, like, you can have lessons in a couple months. And I don't think they believed me when I said, oh, yeah, I'll definitely learn it. And, yeah, a couple months later, I had my basic chords down, and they got me lessons.
0: That's great. So, yeah, you were probably able to go online, or maybe even with the guitar, you had some sort of book to
1: I can't remember, but I'm pretty sure I had this book, and it had all the shapes in it. And I was just practicing shapes.
0: Did you, what were you playing when you did that? What songs were you playing? Do you remember? I mean, were you starting to noodle around and writing at all?
1: I was really into chord progressions. And I was playing like Beatles songs here and there, but mostly it was practicing shapes and hearing how the chord progressions were going.
0: Wow. So you must have known early on that music was pretty important in your life, and sound, and just the possibilities of music.
1: Yeah.
0: I would imagine.
1: Yes.
0: This is Julia Nora, Norah, and we've linked to her website so you can learn more about her music. Let's hear another one. What would you like to play next?
1: Sure. This next one is called For Someone. I also wrote it at my time at Berklee.

0: Julie and Nora, you also have a really distinctive voice. Were you singing from a young age?
1: I wasn't, actually. I started singing probably a year later after I picked up the guitar. I sang here and there when I was a kid, but not that much. Yeah.
0: More into the chords and music.
1: More into the chords.
0: And you also, though, you're doing some nice finger picking as
1: Thanks.
0: You play. And I was curious about the guitar, too, which is a hollow body electric, I believe. And
1: yeah.
0: It's really beautiful. It's got sort of a darker maple type of finish with a lighter maple neck. Have you been playing that for a while now? Or?
1: I got this back in 2018 when I saw it at a guitar shop, and I just looked at it, and it felt like a soul connection.
0: Buy me. Was it new or used?
1: It was new.
0: Yeah. It's this mother of pearl. I'll try to get a picture up on Facebook so you can see it, too. It sounds really good.
1: Oh, I love the sound. Yeah.
0: And you kind of know, right, when you pick up an instrument and play it, whether it fits you and it's right?
1: Yes.
0: I would imagine. Are you playing out much where people can hear you? I know you've released some music, too. Tell me about that.
1: Yeah, I released an EP a couple years ago under a different name, Julia Capuzzi. But I recently changed my name to Julia Nora. But you can still find those songs. It's 5 songs. Show-wise, I played one last night at Market Square.
0: That's great.
1: Yeah, and I have one coming up August 3rd with Zoob.
0: Oh, how nice.
1: Yeah.
0: Oh, my goodness.
1: I'm very excited about.
0: Yeah, you too. Do you know him very well?
1: I just met him once at Acoustic Cafe.
0: That's great. Do you know where that will be?
1: It will be at Mr. Small's.
0: Okay, that'll
1: be Funhouse.
0: Great. Yeah, he's coming back, and that you two would do very nicely together, I think.
1: Yeah, as a duo. Really, really excited.
0: Again, Julia Nora, Norah, easy enough to find. It's nice to listen to these songs. What kind of music do you like to listen to?
1: I'm kind of all over the place. I really like classic rock. So the Beatles, Beach Boys, Pink Floyd, Led Zeppelin. I also like a lot of contemporary music, like alternative R&B stuff. And I do like pop music. So
0: it's okay to like pop music.
1: Into indie music, yeah.
0: Yeah. It's funny, Ricky and I, my wife, we were listening California Dreaming California Girls by the Beach Boys came on. Actually, the person on the radio played California Dreaming by the Mamas and Papas afterwards. But anyway, listening to California Girls, and I was trying to imagine what was in Brian Wilson's head as he dreamed up the production of that song. Because, man, for 1965, he was just all over the place in creating this monstrous, in a good way, crescendo of music and... I'm sure he probably wanted to play every single instrument, whether he could or not. It was just really neat to listen to. You mentioned production.
1: Yes.
0: Are you getting into that?
1: I am. I've been doing it for about a year and a half, and I just fell in love with it as soon as I started recording myself. And a huge influence of mine is actually Phineas, Billie Eilish's brother. Just his whole approach of the DIY, you can do it yourself and have a little home recording studio, which has kind of been my thing right now, and just trying to make good quality recordings.
0: Yeah, and it's usually just you?
1: Yeah, it's usually just me.
0: There's I've talked about this organization before. They're called Women's Audio Mission.
1: Oh, cool.
0: They're either in Oakland or Berkeley. And their mission is to get more women in conventional recording studios because they've done the research, and I guess something like 95% or more recording studios are owned and staffed entirely by men.
1: I believe it.
0: And I never thought much about it. I just like Women's Audio Mission because I enjoyed the approach they had, the training people. They work with a lot of teens, which because we do too, I was curious about how they did it. But when I learned more about their mission, basically what I was told was, well, there's a lot of misogyny in studios, and they're not exactly the friendliest environment for anyone. And that's certainly not true of all studios. But if you, I don't know if you've experienced that, or if in your studies at Berkeley it became. I guess I just never realized how male dominated the recording arts were.
1: It's pretty amazing. The experience I had, because I do have an EP out that I recorded with a great guy from Pittsburgh, and he was awesome. But
0: Do you mind mentioning who it was?
1: Yeah, it's Ryan Netzwick.
0: Okay. There's some really great studios in Pittsburgh. Yeah. That's why I don't want to paint everybody with a broad brush.
1: But at Berkeley, a lot of the production stuff, I don't know, I just felt like they were taking control of my project if I was working with someone, and I just wanted more freedom with doing my stuff. And there's something about that it feels like I'm taking back my power almost.
0: Yeah. That's a lot of her name is on the tip of it, it's oh gosh it'll come to me I can't remember the name of the woman dealing or that runs Women's Audio Mission. But a lot of it was about the power dynamic and creative control and just being in an environment that gave you the comfort to be able to produce.
1: I agree. I would definitely work with someone if it was more of like a collaborative, just we're trying to make music together, than like, oh, let me show you like my skills and trying to prove something, if that makes sense.
0: Yeah. It's hard to find those types of people. Trillia Nora is who you're listening to. We're broadcasting live from historic Allegheny Square with the show that gets your weekend off to a good start, the Saturday Light Brigade. And what would you like to play next?
1: My next song is called Sunrise.
0: And I'm going to take a picture so you can see Julia's guitar, if you don't mind.
1: I don't mind.
0: It hopefully will be only one, but I'm known to sometimes need a few takes at it. And the song is called Sunrise, and here she is again.

0: Julia, Nora, and I did just now put a picture of Julia up on our Facebook page. If you want to see the guitar or see if your imagination of what Julia looks like as she's singing and playing matches the picture. And before I forget, Terry Winston is the founder and director of Women's Audio Mission, and you can learn more about her organization at womensaudiomission.org. And I knew it was Terry. I was blanking on her last name, but she's a terrific person.
1: Cool.
0: Doing great work. We were, again, just talking a teeny bit off the air about women guitarists. Still kind of a rarity, right?
1: Yeah, I would say so.
0: Which is surprising a little bit. I was just reading an interview with Bonnie Raitt where she mentioned that a lot of her early success was because she had that distinction of being a woman playing blues guitar at the era when she came up. And she certainly is not the one and only, you know, I think of Elizabeth Cotton and others going way back. I'm not sure why that's the case.
1: I agree.
0: And I didn't even really mean to go down this direction, but it's interesting. Singer-songwriter is kind of a different story, but when it comes to jazz or just really good technical playing, for whatever reason, we don't hear about instrumentalists as much. I'm not sure why.
1: We don't. And even my time at Berkeley, my principal instrument was guitar. And I was very few.
0: Really?
1: of women. Yeah. It was pretty strange, actually, because something like Berkeley, you'd think, would attract so many people. But
0: My brother went to Berkeley, and he didn't have the pandemic as the reason, but he was there for in person for a semester or two, and then they parted ways.
1: Yeah.
0: It was not a good fit for him, although he's a very successful musician.
1: That's awesome.
0: He went later in life. I think he was maybe 30 and had already graduated from the University of Chicago and had been playing for a long time and still is playing after all these years. But I don't know if this is true about I mean, I assume my brother would not lie to me, but he basically said that his professors at Berkeley, they kind of said, you know, there's not much we could do with you. You're pretty developed as it is. You can come here.
1: Really?
0: You can come here and play with us if you want, but it doesn't make sense for you to be a student.
1: Wow.
0: And it could be that knowing this brother of mine, that he was just not malleable, or he may have not wanted, he may have been too developed at that point.
1: Yeah.
0: Or too ossified, let's say, at that point. But that's got to be, I mean, just no matter your age or experience, what do you teach? Is it theory or what do you learn when you study music at a place like Berkeley for an instrument you've already somewhat mastered?
1: Yeah, it was a lot of theory, ear training, but most of my time at Berkeley was music production, so audio engineering stuff, and I found that very helpful.
0: So you're learning things like Pro Tools and
1: MIDI.
0: Pro
1: Tools and mixing records and mastering records. And I had no experience on that. So just learning that stuff, learning like what a studio is and how it's set up and
0: Did they teach you much about the business of music, also copyrights and publishing?
1: They did, yeah. I was required to take, I think, at least 3 classes on business.
0: Yeah, that's something that is so important and yeah. I think gets overlooked
1: definitely.
0: A lot. You're listening to Julia Nora. I hope you do record some more and do some modern things.
1: Yes.
0: You must be, I would imagine you'll do so soon, right?
1: Yeah. The last song that I just played, Sunrise, I'm planning on releasing in the very near future. Yeah.
0: So. Excellent. Excellent. We'll keep, what's the best way? Should people follow you on Instagram or Twitter?
1: Instagram's the best, at @JuliaNora_.
0: Okay. So yeah. Actually, what's your address on Instagram again?
1: @JuliaNora.
0: @Julia_Nora.
1: No, nope. @JuliaNora_.
0: @JuliaNora_ yeah. Underscore at the end. Music has a score, so underscore at the end. Got it. @JuliaNora_.
1: Yes.
0: There must be is there another one out there?
1: There is, and it's not active. But
0: shame on her.
1: I know.
0: Shame on her. There are other, well, you're not the only one with that issue. It's yeah. amazing. We probably have time for 2 more.
1: Perfect.
0: If that's good for you.
1: Yeah.
0: What would you like to do next?
1: This next one is called Why Take a Fight. It's actually on my old EP that I already have out. It's one of my favorites off this.
0: Excellent.
1: EP. Yeah.
0: Here, listen to the words to all these songs. They're so beautiful and well-written. Here's Julia Nora.

0: What a nice song that is, Julia Nora. Stu wrote to tell us about a guitarist named Tony Lindgren.
1: Oh, I don't know.
0: Tony Lindgren, who tours with Rhina Del Cid. We'll have to look for her together. I don't know this person, but he was commenting about how few and far between women shredders of the guitar, if you want to call them shredders, are. Thank you, Stu and Mike. Thanks for your message as well. It's really fun to listen to you and what you're doing, and I hope you'll keep writing. Do you find yourself writing a lot?
1: I try to write every day. Yeah, I probably have at least 300 songs now.
2: Wow.
1: So I just pick and choose what are my favorites, what I'm really feeling, what really hits home for me.
0: And in writing every day, have you set aside a time or any kind of discipline like that for daily writing?
1: Kind of. I started writing when I was 15, and I always wrote at night, right before bed, just because after school, I would get home and homework. So I would just sit down every night before going to bed. It always helped me sleep, always helped me relax. And I still do that now. It just feels good.
0: that's a great discipline. I admire you for being able to keep up with that.
1: I just love it.
0: It's not the easiest thing to do. Is there anything else you want to say that I didn't give you room to say or that you might want to let folks know about?
1: Well, you did shout out my Instagram and my next show, so I think I'm covered.
0: Well, so it's Julia Nora underscore, at Julia Nora underscore is the Instagram account and the best way to keep in touch. And August
1: 3rd.
0: 3rd, yes. With Zoob at Mr. Smalls, the great Zoob, back in town from California for that show. And that'll be a terrific one. It's been so nice to have you here. Do you want to finish up with?
1: Yeah, thanks for having me. And this last song is called Chains. It's going to be another song that I'm going to release very, very soon.
0: Excellent. Here again, Julia Nora.

0: Jolie and Nora, thank you for being here today.
1: Oh, thanks for having me.
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0: I think we're going to have a lot of fun with the guys here about to hear. One member's missing today, and these guys typically do not play acoustically, so that is going to make it especially good. I sure liked what I heard during the sound check. You'll get to meet them in the coming moments or so, but we're going to open up with a song from James Drake's and the Chris Taylor Trio.

0: James Drakes and the Chris Taylor Trio here at the Saturday Light Brigade. Hope that sounded as good to you as it did to us in here. These guys are getting a little warmer after braving a cold morning to come in. James, tell me the name of that song and who wrote it.
1: Morning. Thanks so much for having us. That song I actually wrote myself a couple years ago now. The song's called Hand in Hand. And one of those guitar parts I'd had down for years and years, and that's kind of the way I write most of my songs is, you know, I'll just play around on guitar for, you know, in my free time, and I'll come up with this great part, but I'll always have to wait to match the words to the part. I never force the words, so it took a couple years for the right words to come to that one, and, you know, it's called Hand in Hand, and it was on my last EP I released last August, 2 Augusts ago now. But yeah, it's a nice fun one, and it's a good one to do live, and people seem to really enjoy it. It's got a nice kind of steady rhythm to it.
0: Yeah, I like it. Tell me a bit about yourself. Are you originally from the Pittsburgh area?
1: I'm not, actually. I grew up in Middle Tennessee, about an hour south of Nashville.
0: What city?
1: It's called Manchester. Now everybody knows cause that's where Bonnaroo is, but back before Bonnaroo, nobody knew where it was. There's like two buildings and a exit ramp.
0: A mountainous part of the state?
1: It's actually in the plateau. It's fairly flat.
0: Okay, still not that far.
1: Near the mountains, but fairly flat. And then I ended up moving to northeast Pennsylvania, up on the lake, and came down to Pittsburgh.
0: The city of Northeast, in the Northwest. The town of Northeast, which is in the Northwest. What's going on there?
1: It's very confusing, but it keeps people out. But yeah, so graduated high school from there and came down to the University of Pittsburgh to go to college. And after that, stuck around and linked up with these guys during and after college. And the rest is history.
0: Well, that's great. What did you study at Pitt?
1: Environmental science.
0: Ah, excellent. We'll quiz you later on pH and aquifers and groundwater cycles.
1: I can't wait. That's great.
0: It'll be fun.
1: Yeah.
0: We'll talk about
1: the models.
0: Yeah. Yes, we'll do all those things. Let's meet your bandmates here, and why don't we start, I guess, with Chris.
2: Hi. Been playing with James probably a little over a year now, and met him through our drummer, John. And, you know, we do some cool stuff. It's I've been in bands since 12 or 13, and we have never played music like this, so it's an interesting time. Still kind of, we have a lot we're figuring out and new things we're trying, but no, we just like to have fun and do whatever we can, experiment, have fun stuff, and yeah.
0: When you say it's a different kind of music, do you mean, I sense you guys have a chance to do a little improv as you're playing, were you used to playing covers, or help me understand that?
2: Growing up in high school, I was in a cover band with a bunch of friends from school, and we just tried to play anywhere and everywhere we could, coffee shops, bars, wanting to get just basically like our chops down and the ability to play live music. And this is my most recent stop is with these guys.
0: I see. And you've got a Zeely and Opal t-shirt on. Are you from that area?
2: Yeah. Born and raised in Zeely.
0: Great. Well, it's nice to meet you. And then we have Jonathan Fisher. Jonathan Fisher's here. He's been playing, it's a djembe, right?
3: Cajon.
0: Or cajon.
3: Yes, sir.
0: I always forget that they're very similar.
3: Yeah.
0: And you've got the snare attached to it.
3: Yeah, or, it's all kind of one.
0: So yeah, it sounds great.
3: The diaphragm of it really gives you a nice bass sound, but yeah, there's like rivets at the top that allow that snare to kind of pop through.
0: Yeah, as you're listening, you might have thought he brought a small kit with him, but no.
3: That's good. I'm doing it right, I guess.
0: Yes.
1: And hopefully $40 can get you on the internet.
3: Yeah. I'm a $40 drummer. That's about it. That's how it works.
0: Is that all that is?
3: Yeah, so he said he got it off eBay or Craigslist.
1: Something like
3: or
1: that,
3: yeah.
0: It's getting better. Tell me about yourself.
3: So I've been playing playing. I was started as a drummer when I was about 13 years old. I'm 30 now, so it's been quite some time. Pretty early on, I realized that being a drummer, you kind of had to always rely on the other guys ahead of you you can't really perform solo as a drummer. So I started playing guitar when I was 15 and writing. I wrote two albums, and that's kind of how James and I had initially met. After I released my second album, I snagged him up out of pit as one of my guitarists. So that's how we connected. Around that time, actually, I'm one of the older guys, I guess, in the group now that I'm thinking of it. Tom's not here, so I'm the oldest. I was Chris's senior project mentor. We went to the same high school, so 6 or 7 years after I graduated,
0: he came through.
3: What's that?
0: How was he to mentor?
3: It was okay. Easy. Yeah, he picked music, so it was awesome. It was awesome for both of us. It was a good experience. So,
0: yeah, so you're from Zeelandopel as well?
3: I am born and raised from Zeelandopel, yep.
0: Okay, yeah. And then I'm sure folks ask this a lot, like James Drakes and the Chris Taylor. There is only one James Drakes.
1: The name has the S on it.
0: The name has the S on it.
1: Yeah, that happens to me a lot.
0: I'm sure it does. And
3: we had a bet going on outside whether he was going to be called James Drake at some point this time, you know.
0: I'm sure it happens all the time.
1: I was just telling them outside that in my hometown in Northeast PA, I played a wine festival there a couple years ago at a coffee house, and they billed it as live music from Drake. There are going to be some very disappointed
3: people. It's a whole different
1: people.
3: Artist. So, he's a different guy.
1: Yeah, completely different up. Sound.
0: So the Chris Taylor Trio, we have bassist Chris Taylor, and we're missing a guy today, right?
2: Yeah, Snow kept him in.
3: Yeah.
0: Okay.
3: Yeah. Tom Larson is our lead guitar player. He's been playing for a long time. I mean, he's a seriously talented guy.
0: So the trio would... Was there a Chris Taylor Trio that merged with James?
3: No, it was just a flashy name.
0: I like it.
3: Thanks,
0: I like it.
3: Thanks. Well, it caught on quicker than we expected. I kind of thought of it as a joke. Chris and I worked together at one time, so I said, you know, we should just name the rest of the band the Chris Taylor Trio so we have something to represent ourselves. And it stuck so quickly that we just – and everyone loved it. So
0: and note that it's Jonathan Fisher, whose name is not in that name at all, that yeah. came up with the right, name. Yeah.
1: That's why when you have somebody as selfless enough to step up and –
0: That's actually there's a psychiatrist's analysis in that somewhere.
3: I'm sure there is.
0: To explain that.
3: My want to fall back into the shadows is creeping up steadily. So
0: let's have you play another one, and then when we come back, I know you've got a gig coming up. It's in Bridgeville, right? The Bloomfield Bridge Tavern coming up towards the end of the month, and we'll talk a little bit about recordings, too. What would you like to do next?
1: This next one is going to be Quarter. It's the title track off of my solo EP that I released, but it's one of our favorite songs to play out live.
0: Once again, James Drake and the Chris Taylor Trio.
4: One, two, three, four.

0: James, Drake, Sand, CT3 is the cool kids say.
1: That's the cool kids say. It didn't take long. He jumped right on it. I love it.
0: Here at the Saturday Light Brigade. It was either that or Connecticut 3. I wasn't sure. But
1: that's not so bad either. James, Drake,
2: Sand. Well, no.
0: CT3 I like.
1: We're still in our infancy.
0: CT3 I like. JT, CT3 you could do. Or JD, CT3.
1: Yeah,
0: JD.
1: JT.
0: JD's.
1: Getting replaced already.
0: Yeah.
1: The S needs to be.
0: Now, James Drake's and CT3, I like. It's got that sound. That's the title track to your EP, right?
2: Mm-hmm. Yes, I recorded that by myself before I linked up with these guys.
0: Yeah, so. It's a good song. And the EP is available at your website, right?
2: My website. Actually, on iTunes as well. If you just look at James Drake's on iTunes, it's on there as well.
0: Excellent. And have you recorded as a band yet?
2: We actually just started recording our first full band album like 2 weeks ago, so we're really excited about it. We're recording a couple songs from the EP because we've kind of made them our own as a group rather than me just recording what I'm hearing. And we're really excited about this project, and it'll probably be out late next year.
0: How's the process going? That's not the easiest thing in the world to do.
2: It's not, but it's... At the same time, it kind of is, because each of us has such a different background, but we're each very good at what we bring to the table. So when you really have four collaborative minds like that, and we've linked up with some great recording engineers. He's actually a hip-hop producer that's from the North Side. His name's Edon Jacobs. And he can whiz around all the technical stuff, and then we have a great mastering agent that we're going to work with. So we're really excited about the project, and so far, so good.
0: Excellent. I'm glad to hear that, because it can get tedious in a while. Do you know when it's going to be out?
2: Not yet, but we're aiming for fall of next year right now. We're really giving ourselves some time to really do it right and really take all the necessary steps to get everything in place to really release it and kind of really get it out there.
0: That's the best way to do it. It will come out a week after your heavily planned release party.
2: Absolutely.
0: No, hopefully that I wouldn't.
2: Yeah. If I had it my way, we'd have it out in like 3 months.
3: Yeah,
2: but
3: patience is not one of our strong suits.
0: Well,
3: and you just get so excited that.
0: And it's true here with projects we do that end up being on CD. Or why is it that no matter how long they take, the CDs are always coming in like the night before or the day of,
2: yeah,
0: and you're
2: exactly.
0: Running out to the airport to get them.
2: Yep.
0: You have a New Year's Eve show on December 30th.
2: New Year's Eve, yes.
0: At the Land of Pierogies and Music, the Bloomfield Bridge Tavern. So it will be James Drake, Sand, CT3 at BBT. And
2: that's a mouthful.
0: Yeah, is there more to know about that show other than the date and place?
2: It's December 30th. That's the big thing. It's New Year's Eve. But yeah, it's December 30th at the Bloomfield Bridge Tavern. Great place to see some music. Like I said, eat some excellent homemade pierogies. Yeah, it'll be a $5 cover at the door. We're going to be joined by some excellent, actually all female talent. Angela Autumn, who I believe you've had in here
0: before. Sure, she's great.
2: She's actually another
3: Seneca Valley alum.
2: Yeah.
3: Zilli born and bred.
2: Yeah,
3: we do it okay in Zilli and Open. we're not doing so bad.
2: So she'll be joining us, and then also a great singer-songwriter from the area, Megan Pennington.
0: I don't know Megan.
3: She's not from Zilli, so.
2: She's not from Zilli and Open, so you know, we don't know too much about her, but we've played a show with her before, and she's very talented.
0: I'm glad Zilli survived the fire at the Kaufman House. You know,
3: yeah,
0: it's all going well.
3: Barely. They just built a brand-new parking lot for them, so hopefully we get it back sometime soon.
0: We should have time for a couple more songs. I want to be sure I ask Chris about that bass he's playing, because it's I think – who made it?
4: It's a Laguna.
0: Laguna. And mm-hmm. Is that U.S. made, you think? Or I mean, it's a long-necked bass that's sort of played like a guitar acoustic. It looks like you got a pickup on it, too. I'm not sure how we're – you're playing it acoustically this morning.
4: Yeah. We're just all mic'd up today.
0: Yeah. And what a great instrument. How long have you had it?
4: I've had it for 8 years now. Yeah, was a birthday present.
0: So. Nice. Does it get stares and comments? I would think it would.
4: Yeah. It doesn't fit in my back seat very well, so I have to angle it kind of up. So I either have to choose which side of my car I don't want to see outside of the back window
0: for. Oh, gosh,
4: yeah. So But no, I love it. It's it definitely hurts the hand after a while, but this is my baby.
0: Yeah, it sounds great. And so it's kind of like the extreme from the $40 cojones to
2: yeah.
0: And just so we don't leave it out, Mr. Drake's there has a Martin of some variety. I can only see a little bit of it.
2: Martin. It's got a laminate back, but it's all sustainable, which I was all about.
0: And, I remember that.
2: Sounds great for what it was. Definitely a middle to lower end Martin, but.
3: It's very new.
2: Very new. This is actually the first time I've played it outside of in front of people. So.
0: I'm honored. Yeah. I'm honored.
2: So far, so good.
0: I really
3: bought it for this show. I am. We weren't going to say it, but
2: yeah, I got the receipts.
0: Well. When are you bringing it back?
3: Yeah, you're going to need it. If we sound good, it's not going to last. That thing's going back.
0: Well, let's get right to another song. What do you want to do next?
2: This next one is a slower one of ours. It's called Raining Down.
0: It's a good song for today.
2: It is a good one for today. Sleeting down.

0: James Drakes and the Chris Taylor Trio. Really fun to listen to you guys play. And
1: thank you. I think
0: the acoustic versions of these songs are kind of nice, too. When you switch up to, you know, how you typically play, do you switch to electric or?
1: For most of the songs, I do play an acoustic
0: guitar.
1: But there's a couple here and there where I'll switch to an electric. But most of the songs, when I write them, they're all based around an acoustic. And then when we play them live, I still keep it on the acoustic. And our lead guitarist, Tom, does such a great job on the electric. It's really not worth us fighting back and forth for volume with electric guitars. So
0: yeah, it's a nice blended sound. The vocals sound great, and you're all coming together really well.
1: Thank you.
0: We've linked to your Facebook page this morning, which I'm guessing is the best way to keep up to date. Or
1: that's a great way to keep up to date. Is Facebook? It's James Drakes and the Chris Taylor Trio. The website right now is still just James Drakes Music, which I still keep that up to date. And we also have a Bandcamp, James Drakes and the Chris Taylor Trio .bandcamp.com. So that's a long. It fills up the whole bar.
0: it's amazing.
1: But yeah, any of those outlets, but our Facebook has links to all of those, and it's definitely the one that we keep on top of. The most.
0: Facebook is
1: absolutely.
0: It gets tough, and you got to be in all those places though too,
1: exactly.
0: Because people are going to be looking for you one way or another. Do you have any plans to tour at all? Have you?
1: We would love to. I think that's in the back of all of our minds. That's kind of our end goal. But really, we're really looking forward to putting a lot of time and effort into this album that we're working on and really creating a great product that we can market ourselves well, not just in Pittsburgh, but regionally and so on. But, oh, man, I would love if I could play music with these guys a couple times a week every day and that'd be it.
2: That'd be pretty cool.
0: Yeah.
1: A couple times a week every day.
0: That's
1: every day.
0: A song.
2: It's all about fun.
0: That's a song right
2: fun.
0: There. Song title. Couple times a week every day.
2: Yeah, that might be the name
1: that
2: of the album.
0: Okay.
2: A lot's being born in this studio.
0: I hereby give you that
2: if you wish.
0: Yeah.
2: I think we have yet to really have the pure catalyst for the whole touring thing. So I think we're really hoping that this album is that catalyst to kind of push us at least regionally a little bit to branch out into, you know, tri-state at least.
0: How long have you been playing together, the four of you?
1: It's been about a year now.
0: It's still pretty young.
2: Yeah, especially given that we do come from such different genres and backgrounds and what we do. We're finally realizing now in the studio that we have an ability to mesh. We just took us a little bit to find it.
0: Sure. Having two guys from Zealand Opal does help,
2: it's
0: I
2: a
0: would
2: huge
0: imagine.
2: Help. I mean, Chris and I mesh. There's obviously
0: there. Well,
2: it's
0: our last chance to talk. I want to thank you for being here before you play another song. Anything I should have mentioned that I didn't, or anything you want to mention?
1: Just come out. If people want to see us live, either come out to our Bloomfield Bridge Tavern show on the 30th, or just stay up to date on our Facebook. We'll have some shows coming up in the future. Our live shows are always a blast. I don't think we've ever had anybody say they've had a bad time, at least to our faces. So, yeah, come out and see us live. Stay tuned for the new releases. We'll be leaking some snippets of songs here and there. And
0: yeah, let us know.
1: Absolutely.
0: Especially when the release happens, we can help support that. What
2: thank
0: would you.
2: You
0: like to finish up with?
1: Well, first of all, thanks so much for having us this morning.
2: Yeah,
1: we're so happy to be here today. This is great. This last song is actually a single that is available on iTunes, and it's the first single from the album. So if you go to iTunes, James Drakes and Chris Taylor Trio, this song is available. It's called Sundays.

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1: We have really got a remarkable trio of people coming up. I'm so happy that they are here. Mimi Zhang, Sue Powers, and Jeff Berman comprise Apple Asia. They are going to be performing at the Mattress Factory on January 23rd at 7 o'clock in a concert presented by Chamber Music Pittsburgh. It will be in conjunction with the screening of The Music of Strangers, Yo-Yo Ma and the Silk Road Ensemble. We'll talk about that and also more about Apple Asia in general, but let's begin with a song. Here is Apple Asia.

0: Apple Asia at the Saturday Light Brigade. I just put a picture of them up on Facebook. It's really hard to get a picture of Mimi while she's playing. You're very, she's always in motion, moving around. Mimi, I'm so happy you're here. I know you've been under the weather. Thank you.
1: Thank you, Larry.
0: She's playing Erhu. Sue Powers is here playing banjo and tuning it, as is Jeff playing, well, he's tuning. A lap dulcimer. Some folks might be hearing Apple Asia for the first time. In fact, I think a lot of people are hearing Apple Asia for the first time. It's Apple, A-P-P-A-L, as in Appalachia, and Asia, A-S-I-A, as in Asia. And could one of you sort of explain how this all came about? It's really a remarkable fusion of East and West.
2: Well, we really came together not with any plan to do anything in particular at first, other than just play together. Sue and I have played a lot together, and when we met Mimi, we just wanted to explore what these instruments could be like playing together, and it's really evolved into a whole other thing, where at first we were playing, Mimi would bring in an old Chinese tune, and we would bring in older traditional American tunes or British Isles kinds of tunes, and we would start to see the similarities between the tunes, and that's what we're starting to build on. And then it just evolved into all of us bringing in songs and instrumental tunes that we were writing because we were being inspired by playing together. So that's what we were bringing in together. And that first song that we did is a great example of an Apple Asia kind of thing, because that was us combining two different tunes. We took a tune called The Spotted Pony, which is a traditional American kind of fiddle tune, and Bird Singing in the Mountain, which is a traditional Chinese tune. And we took elements of both of those and put them together. As we like to call it, we Appalachia-fied them. And we created this whole other tune. And had we had a chance to speak for a second beforehand, I would have asked the listeners to try to pick out where the American tune starts and the Chinese tune picks up and where it leads back into the American tune.
0: It seemed pretty seamless to me. I was listening very carefully, and it seemed like one, you know, complete, you know, what's the word, integral compilation.
2: Yeah. Well, that's what inspired that. You know, hearing one tune and go, well, you know, that Mimi brought in the bird tune, and it was like, wow, that kind of reminds me of this tune. And they're like sister tunes, and we just were like, let's put them together.
0: Yeah, it's so relaxing. You know, da, da, da, da, da, da, da, da. It's still in my head. It's relaxing. Yeah. I could almost see people dancing to it. It's at a right pace for some people to dance to.
3: Birds dancing.
0: Yeah. You heard Jeff Berman playing lap dulcimer talking a moment ago, Mimi?
1: Oh, I just want to say something about this bird singing in the mountain. Actually, we only take a little part of that song, that piece that was written by an Erhu and pipa master, and also a composer. In his short life, he only wrote 10 pieces of Erhu solo and some pipa solos. And it's more to that piece, but we only took these little two phrases, and the rest of the pieces are a little bit different than these two phrases, so it's a lot of variety in this piece. And when I play this part, people always think like, hey, it sounds like a Celtic
0: it
1: song.
0: Did sound Celtic, yeah,
1: but it's also a tongue twister.
3: It took us a little while to learn it.
0: I can imagine.
3: Because it's a different sequence of progression of chords and melody that's different from the square dance tunes that I'm used to playing on the banjo, almost inside out. But yet there's enough commonality that it's really pretty easy.
2: Well, and that's the beautiful thing of really kind of digging into these tunes from different traditions that seem similar on the surface. And then when you really try to get into the heart of what they're about, we're used to maybe going left with a tune and tunes from another tradition will go right when we expect them to go left, which is part of the beauty. It's like language. It's like the differences in language.
0: Well, and that exploration must be incredible, because I'm sure as you start this journey with a couple songs or with a new song, you really don't know where you're exactly going to end up most of the time. You might have an idea, but that may not be where you finish. Is that accurate?
2: Well, and that's often the case with the tunes that we bring in that we write. And more and more our repertoire is really original material, whereas early on, when we first got together, we were really just finding our ground and relying more on either traditional tunes or tunes from other composers that one of us knew. So when we bring in a new piece, it's kind of a sketch, and it's not unlike, you know, like playing a jazz tune, where you come in with a tune, it's got a structure, it's got a melody, and then we want it to kind of take on a life of its own. It's written for us. You know, if we write something specifically for us, it's like, okay, well, now everybody's got to bring something to it, you know, to really make it come to life. So that's one of the beautiful things.
0: Yeah,
2: for us.
0: You each have room with very distinct instruments to stretch out and sort of wallow, let's say wade in what you've made and sort of enjoy it. And
2: we like to think of it as marinating, you know.
0: Marinating is
2: much
0: better.
2: Juices.
0: I like it. Marinating is yes. Much better. Wallow has probably a negative connotation that I don't mean, but
3: wallow
0: marinate.
3: Wallow means you don't get out. You don't find a way out.
0: We don't want that. Although, I don't know. It'd be nice to listen to you continuously. This group, it's Apple Asia. And why don't we listen to another song? And then after it, we'll tell you a little bit about the opportunity that you have to see them on Tuesday. It's a Pay What You Wish event taking place right here on the north side in Pittsburgh at the Mattress Factory Contemporary Art Gallery. And we'll give you more details about that, because I think you would enjoy seeing Apple Asia as much as you're enjoying hearing them. So what's the next song that you'll do?
3: The next tune is a new tune we haven't recorded yet, and it's called The Rooftop. And it's a song that I wrote based on a memory of my parents telling me what downtown Pittsburgh used to be like when they both worked downtown. And I'm a Pittsburgher, grew up here, and I remember as a young girl that the downtown streets were just packed with people all the time. And we went downtown all the time to do our shopping, hang out. And I always have these strong images of when they worked in the Golf Building and different places. And that was exciting for them to work downtown. But it was full of people. And as the years went by and I grew older, less and less people were on the streets downtown. Seems to be coming back. So that was the inspiration for this song. And also, we find ourselves playing for New Year's Eve a lot downtown. And this is my kind of version of Auld Lang Syne.

0: Apple Asia, Larry and Vanessa, say hello. They wish they could be here to see you. And asked us to give you their love. They're enjoying listening. That song, talking about Pittsburgh, and, you know, I grew up here too. It's startling to people younger than we are to tell them about how you used to come out of the Squirrel Hill tunnels heading into town, and you would look to your left and see this big hulking steel plant with flames belching smoke. And in fact, as I think about that, that seems like a time so far and long away. And listening to that song, and I think of downtown where we did all of our shopping. My mom didn't drive, so we frequently took buses downtown. Mm-hmm. And the streets, indeed, I mean, you know, 3-4 abreast, people walking and crowded on the streets. And it's not only that our city has changed, but I think life has changed a little bit. The city's growing more vibrant, but it's not quite that pace of everybody doing the same thing at the same time, maybe. That's a beautiful song.
1: Yeah, no, I had to adjust to that change of sometimes being the only person on the street downtown, especially late at night. But I love how people are making their homes downtown now. And the biggest change for me in Pittsburgh is the clean rivers and having access to the shore and to be able to play in the river, which we didn't do so much.
0: No, that was not even on the menu of options, I don't think. Apple Asia is going to be, and I just put a link on our Facebook site. There's also one on our website. This really remarkable opportunity to see a film called The Music of Strangers featuring Yo-Yo Ma and the Silk Road Ensemble. But before the film will be screened, Apple Asia is going to perform. It's a production of Chamber Music Pittsburgh. It's January 23rd, Tuesday at 7 o'clock. Mimi, can you tell us a little bit? I sense, knowing your musical promotion capabilities, I sense you have some involvement in putting this together. Am I right?
2: I wasn't involved in putting this together, but I am really thrilled about this film because I have been advocating that we show this film in Pittsburgh.

0: the film? Is it mostly a concert?
1: It's documentary. I have not seen the film myself, but people from the Global Musician Workshop have been playing in other cities, have been playing before the show, the movies.
0: Yeah, it sounds like a great film, and I understand it's Grammy nominated.
1: Right.
0: The soundtrack. And basically, the evening will run, I think, from 7 to 10. You'll play for a while, and then the film will be run. And
1: yes.
0: If not formally so, I'm sure there'll be opportunities to talk afterwards.
1: Yeah, yeah. And you mentioned that music is really about people, and that's what Silk Road Ensemble is about. And knowing the musician, they are really human beings first. And that's how we are. I feel very comfortable with Jeff and Sue. We're based on tradition, and we cannot, I mean, we are proud of the tradition, but we are very curious to get out of the tradition and to explore something new, to do things that may be not common for other people, but we just love this creating and a new mindset, and basically it's like an adventure for us.
0: Yeah, and we were talking a little bit off the air about this too, is the notion of the human aspect of all of this. I've always loved listening to you because you're very present as musicians. You're creating very much in the same space as those who are listening. I think, you know, there's a reason they call it a concert. You're performing in concert with somebody else. So I think you are aware of your surroundings and the people as you play. And I like the risks that you take to try to create different sounds. So I hope you'll get to meet all three, you know, the whole group, Apple Asia, this coming Tuesday night. And it should be a great space at the Mattress Factory to listen. And you can get more information. We've linked to the very specific part of the event page of Chamber Music Pittsburgh, or you could go to Apple Asia's website too, which I don't have in my head. Is it appleasia.com? That's easy. appalasia.com.
2: And Chamber Music Pittsburgh has a Facebook page about this event.
0: Oh, good, good. It just looks really terrific. What would you like to do next?
1: We are going to play Four Hills. A piece that came to me actually when I was traveling in Turkey. So that's another example of exploring new culture and take it in. And this was my feeling of Turkish music. Of course, it is not Turkish music, but it's like Turkish-ish for me. And you can see the ocean, the Mediterranean sea, and the Cappadocia, the mountain. You can hear it. You will figure out Cappadocia, and then goodbye from Istanbul.
0: Here again, Apple Asia.

0: Apple Asia at the Saturday Light Brigade, Four Hills, song. And I really, that's a good example of how the Erhu sounds like somebody singing, as it can. As Jeff began with this sort of nice jazzy kind of beat, I actually closed my eyes for a minute, and then the Erhu came in, and for a minute I thought somebody was singing, and I knew better than that. But it's just, the Erhu is a really versatile instrument, isn't it?
1: Yeah, it's like a chameleon. You put it to any continent, any country, any corner of the world, it sings like human voice.
0: Yeah, it's just incredible. And I would encourage you, if you don't know what one looks like, you can Google it. It's easy, right?
1: E-R-H-U.
0: Erhu. Yeah, but it's it is difficult to describe on the radio, but picture, I guess, sort of a staff or a neck with a can kind of shape on the bottom of it. But you should take a look at it. Do we know how old the Erhu is?
1: It's over 1,000 years old, that's what we know.
0: Yeah.
1: It's brought to China from the north by the Han people.
0: My goodness. And I don't know how old the lap dulcimer is. That must go back at least a couple hundred years, I would think.
2: Well, the dulcimer in the form that we know it as the Appalachian mm-hmm. mountain dulcimer has evolved from instruments that were brought over from Western Europe. There's a German instrument called a Scheitholt that was basically, we'll keep this short. It was basically just the neck of the instrument. If you go on our website, you'll see what these instruments look like. The neck goes across the whole body, and you hold it in your lap. So the Scheitholt was just this neck part without the body.
0: Interesting.
2: But there's an Icelandic instrument called the Langalik, which looks like this instrument, but with only the body of the top. So I'm sure I'm not a scholar about this, yeah. And I might get a lot of flack about this. It's hard to say exactly what is what with this, but it makes sense that all these German settlers came to Western Pennsylvania mm-hmm. and then went south into the Appalachian Mountains, and so the instrument that we know evolves from the Scheitholt, and then they just put the body on it just to make it louder. And There's way more that we won't go into now.
0: Yeah, I wonder if there's a museum of musical instruments somewhere. There must be, right? That
1: Phoenix.
2: There's one in Phoenix, the Musical Instrument Museum.
0: That would be incredible. Gosh,
2: it's a great place because it's very interactive as well. You wear headphones and you walk around and you point your little device at the different displays and it demonstrates the instruments, so you can be just like totally zoned out in like some Tuvin, you know, zone with their instruments while somebody across the room is listening to, you know, alpine horns or something, you know.
0: Oh, very neat.
2: And you don't have to get in each other's way. It's very cool.
0: If you're just joining us, Apple Asia is here. I think they have two more songs that they're going to do. I want to encourage you to go to their website, appleasia.com, or go to the Facebook page of the Pittsburgh or of Chamber Music Pittsburgh. You can learn more about their January 23rd concert this Tuesday, where the film called The Music of Strangers, Yo-Yo Ma and the Silk Road Ensemble will play right after Apple Asia performs. The evening should run from about 7 to 10. You'll undoubtedly meet some interesting people there, not only these people that are here, but folks that are attracted to listen to music and that kind of setting. So I think you would enjoy it. When we come back, maybe after the next song, I want to be sure that we mention your recordings that are available for people that are really enjoying listening. So if that's of interest to you, and if you want to jot something down, we'll talk about that after the next song. So we did, or we did, you did Four Hills. What's next?
2: This next tune is called Broken Teapot, and it was part of a whole series of tunes. But just lately, the way this is a tune that evolved into something, we totally Appalachia-fied this tune. And it reminds me of those cartoons from many, many decades ago where when you turn the lights out in the kitchen and all of a sudden the kitchen comes to life and all the dishes and the electric razors and everything just comes to life.
0: Like with elongated images, right? Yeah. I can remember that. Who wrote – did you write this together, I guess?
2: I wrote it and we – Appalachia-fied it. It would not sound the way it does without Mimi and Sue's input into this.
3: Jeff brought us the sketch, and he played it as a solo piece for himself, and we have to create all our own parts. He doesn't write them for us. We write our own parts that'll fit, and we, you know, play around with it for a while until, you know, organically it becomes, you know, as we call it, we own this tune. Mm-hmm. We own it. We feel it's inside us. We know it.
0: Well, here it is. It's called Broken Teapot.
2: Right, and Mimi will play the part of steam.
1: Hot.

0: Gosh, that's a fun song. The not just the teapot and steam, but the you fit together so well on all of your songs. But on that one, I particularly just hearing the rhythms synced across all of the instruments and the energy sort of flowing across each of you, but also sometimes equally within each of you, almost like a boiling pot of water, different parts of the water having key. I don't know if that makes it's just really neat.
1: Yeah, absolutely. You know, sometimes the water's simmering, sometimes it's boiling, sometimes it's the steam's coming out of the cracks of the broken teapot.
2: Yeah. I want to add also that all these instruments are not native in this country. So we're from Europe, Africa, and Asia, and we're migrants. And what good about this is that I can speak only for myself. I am not home anywhere, but I'm home at where I am now.
0: That's a beautiful way to put it. And I never thought about that. You know, the banjo from Africa, the dulcimer from Europe, and from Asia, we have the erhu. So and the beauty of music, but also the beauty of people with minds to create music, blending those together. It's gorgeous. There are two albums available, and you can get them at CD Baby or just go to appleasia.com, and there's a link there. You'll be able to find them, and their downloads, or you can get the physical CDs. Do you have anything coming up? I know your last CD, I think, was a couple years ago.
1: Yeah, it's called Cargo. That was the last one. A couple of the tunes that we're playing today are tunes that we're developing for a new record, and we'll see what it's going to take to make that happen.
0: Yeah, it takes time.
1: It takes time and
0: money.
1: Yeah, it does take that. So start putting your pennies in the piggy bank, folks, and we might be reaching out at some point. But we're developing a bunch of new music for that at this point, because each record with us seems to evolve to a new place, because we're continuously evolving this music, because we're curious about not only our own instruments and taking them to different places, but how that works together.
0: I think the recordings are worthwhile too, because I think depending on the mood you are in and where you are as you listen, you're going to hear them differently as you listen to them repeatedly because of not so much the complexity, but the depth of each recording. It gives you just, you can have an adventure listen.
1: I think that's always a great way to put it, you know, speaking of the depth of art. And what you get out of it is how deep you choose to jump in the water at any given time. You know, it may take you a long, long time to decide to go way down with it, and which is a beautiful thing, because then all of a sudden, when you do take that leap, you hear or see or discover something that's been there, but you didn't get it. So it's all about relationships, you know.
0: I really want to thank Jeff Berman, Sue Powers, and Mimi Zhang, Apple Asia. They have one more song to do. One more opportunity for me to remind you that you can catch them Tuesday, January 23rd, 7 o'clock, at the Mattress Factory in a concert presented by Chamber Music Pittsburgh, which will be followed by a screening of The Music of Strangers, Yo-Yo Ma, and the Silk Road Ensemble. What would you like to play to close us out?
1: So the last tune we'll do is called Dark Sky City. And a dark sky city is a designation that's given to cities that don't have a lot of ambient light at night to obstruct your view of the night sky. there are parks that have it, and then now there are several cities across the world that have that designation. And it's interesting, we're playing at the Mattress Factory on Tuesday night, and the whole way I'd even discovered the concept of a dark sky city was through reading about James Turrell, the artist who works with light, and he actually has an installation at the Mattress Factory right now.
0: Wow.
1: And I was reading about he has a space, it's like an old volcano in Arizona outside of Flagstaff, and he's working on this monumental project out there. But in reading about that, they were talking about how Flagstaff is a dark sky city. And so to me, it was just a fascinating thing, this whole thing with light. And
0: yeah, so how coincidental too. We will look for you next week here on the Saturday Light Brigade. Thanks for meeting us here. And Apple Asia closes us out now. Thanks so much.
3: Thank you, Larry.
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1: From Oil City is where Mitch Littler heralds, and I think you'll enjoy hearing him. He comes from a family steeped in a lot of music tradition. His dad helped him find us here, and his grandfather, also a musician. We'll learn a little bit more about him as the hour rolls on. Let's now welcome Mitch Littler.
2: Hey, thank you.

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So on the bass, I got my thumb. Working thumb. Yeah. Show us what you can do. Hey! Now on lead guitar, I got the rest of my fingers.

0: There's Mitch Littler at the Saturday Light Brigade. Welcome. And I need to know all about you. You don't have to do it all in our first conversation here, but I know you're from Oil City now. Is that where you were raised?
1: Well, tell you what, we moved up there probably when I was 4, 5, 10. Mm-hmm. Got my dad in the back to tell me, but yeah, but my dad's family is from Pittsburgh, and my mom's from Oil City.
0: I see.
1: So
0: that would explain that a bit. And I know, speaking of your dad, you had mentioned to me when you originally wrote to us that you're from a line of musicians. Tell me a bit about your family.
1: Yeah, so my grandfather on my dad's side, Gerald Littler, he was a jazz musician. That's what he did. That's how he made his living. And I never got a chance to meet him, actually. He died in 1986.
0: And he was in Pittsburgh doing that?
1: Yes, out of Pittsburgh.
0: Some people may know him. In fact, if you let us know if you know Gerald.
1: Yes. Yep.
0: Littler. And then your dad also played music or plays music?
1: Yeah, well, he's kind of I got to say that from a really young age, you know, I didn't really start picking up playing until I was about 14 or so. But I've always been around music, and it's, you know, thanks to my dad, you know, I realized that I probably got a little bit of a step up on learning things because of him. You know, definitely a big influence on me. You know, he really helped me a lot, you know, learning what I'm doing.
0: Do you remember when you were 14, what prompted you to get started?
1: Oh, yeah. It's real clear. It was a real clear moment. It's kind of funny. You know, when you have a family member that plays and you're real young, sometimes it doesn't click, I think, you know, immediately. And for me, I know it didn't. And one day, we were driving along in the car, and Jimi Hendrix came on the radio, you know. Of course, for a lot of people, you know, that's how it worked. I think it was all on the Watchtower. If that
0: it's
1: is
0: funny, I was just thinking about Jimi Hendrix last night, and I probably think about Jimi Hendrix maybe 4 or 5 times a year, but I was just thinking about him last night, actually watching some videos of him.
1: Yeah, really, really interesting player. But I don't know what happened that day. For some reason, I heard it, and I wanted to do that really, really bad. And when I started playing guitar, I had a couple guitar lessons really early on, and after that I took it from on my own. But I remember going to my guitar teacher with I think it was Tab for Jimi Hendrix Star Spangled Banner in the first lesson, and he looked at me and I gave me some look, and I'm like, I want to do this. And he's like, well, let's start you on something a little easier there. But so that's really what kicked it off. And from there, you know, Jimi Hendrix, you can follow kind of almost a lineage back of musicians, which kind of brought me to what I really, you know, love is a lot of blues and hill country blues.
0: Have you ever heard of the guitar player Terry Kath, K-A-T-H?
1: No, I haven't. Okay.
0: He was the guitar player in Chicago, the band Chicago. Unfortunately, he passed away from an accidental gunshot wound, which the terrible tragedy. Jimi Hendrix considered him a better guitarist than himself. And it's why I was watching some videos of him and of Hendrix last night. You would enjoy him if you enjoyed Jimi Hendrix. But now it sounds like you're more in the flat picking and acoustic and blues, which you and I share. How did you make that transition? What caused you to do that?
1: Well, you know, I started out and I really wanted to be a lead player, you know, electric, and I did that too. But I ended up kind of just finding my way kind of doing this solo thing a little more, one-man band kind of routine. And I think it just had a lot to do with the fact that I liked songs that I really didn't know anybody else who was playing them. So like a lot of your older blues tunes or even like hill country tunes, which, you know, even blues players, some of them aren't too familiar with. And so it was real hard for find a band to really pull together for that. And so it kind of just made me drift off on my own for, you know, acoustic.
0: That's great. So you manufactured your own band to play the music.
1: A little bit. Sort of like that.
0: Tell me about the first song you played.
1: Ever?
0: Yeah.
1: Oh, man. I don't remember. It's either...
0: Oh, I'm sorry. I meant Ever is good, too. I meant the one you opened up with. I'm sorry.
1: Okay. Yeah. Don't Stop Me Now. Actually, I wrote that song, and it's kind of an interesting one. It came together, I think, in like under 15 minutes or something like that. Like, well, that's at least what I say from when I got the idea and finished it. It was like 15 minutes. So, but I think with songs like that, especially for me, you're kind of, even before you have the song and start putting it together, it's already a little bit in your head, you know, and it translates out. One day it just all builds up, then you have a song. At least for me, that's how it works.
0: Yeah, sometimes you're working on it and you don't even really know you're working on it. Mm-hmm. What would you like to play next?
1: I'll do you a little tune since I was kind of mentioning blues stuff here, and I'll play a song for you. And this one, it's called Reel Me On In, and it got me invited down to Clarksdale, Mississippi for Jute Joint Festival 2016. So it's giving me a lot of miles.
0: Yeah, absolutely. That's quite an honor. If you're just joining us, this is Mitch Littler playing on the Saturday Light Brigade, and the song is called Reel Me In.

0: That's a great song, Mitch Littler, here at the Saturday Light Brigade. So have you gone down already to Mississippi?
1: Yeah, yeah. Back in 2016, April of 2016, you know, I've been, well, first I'll get to this point here. I've been making my full-time career right now for past year and a half or so on just music. So that's how I've been making my living. And just about that time is when I really got going into it. And I was kind of just sending some stuff around, talking to a couple people and networking. And the guy, Sean Apple, got a hold of me. And he called me up. And he's like a hill country blues player down. He plays a lot in Memphis. And he said, you really need to come down here. You know, really, really is a good thing. You know, I'll set you up. You'll play. I played at the Bluesberry Cafe in Clarksdale. And it's a really, really cool place. And being a blues player, you know, Clarksdale is like ground zero. And that's where Morgan Freeman has his club, Ground Zero Blues, which is real. Got to play there, too, which is a real interesting place. Met a lot of guys. I didn't realize how big they were when I met them. I wasn't too familiar with them. So it was really interesting. It was a good thing. Watermelon Slim was another one I got to meet, and he was really a great guy. Big influence on me now because they perform for the audience. It's about entertainment, which is something I really loved. You know, it's you're entertaining. You know, that's my favorite thing is putting smiles on faces. You know, getting people excited and having fun. So.
0: Did you give any thought to actually moving down there at all?
1: Well, Sean was trying to talk me into it at the time, and I didn't think I could make it work at the moment. I've definitely thought about it. Right now, I don't think I could really make it work. But, you know, in the future, it's something I do. I already have a couple dates for the South in April, Florida and places like that. I'm trying to work my way back to Jute Joint Festival for next April 2018.
0: Now, you mentioned the Pittsburgh Blues Society, actually off the air, the Pittsburgh Blues Society, but you've been involved with that group as well?
1: Yeah, so I've been playing blues for a while, and I knew about the blues societies, and I really hadn't been involved, so I got involved fairly recently within the last year here, and I got to perform in there the Western Pennsylvania Blues Society 13th Annual Blues Challenge.
0: Yeah, they have. I was going to say they've got a. That's good that you rattled that off exactly correctly. But yeah, they have a blues challenge, and they involve folks, you know, very young as well as adult, and that had to be a good experience, I'd imagine.
1: Yeah, it was a really good thing. I know a lot of blues players in the area, but. As a one-man band, I'm kind of solo, so I don't really get a chance to see or meet other blues musicians in the area. So it really was good for that, and it's a really good thing to do because you get to meet other people doing the same thing you're doing, you know, the same idea. Which for me, you know, I play a lot. You know, I'm from more northwest, you know, Pennsylvania, and I don't really get to meet a lot of these guys. So we're kind of loners in a way, you know.
0: Well, it's good that you get that chance to do that and compare notes. I'm curious, and we'll get to your next song in a second. You mentioned making the transition to supporting yourself solely as a musician, which is a transition a lot of people think about and dream about. And congratulations on doing it. Do you have any advice for people that are considering doing that or wanting to do it?
1: a lot. You know, I gotta be really humble. I'm still small potatoes in a way in the spectrum of the world, you know, for musical acts. But it's really interesting. Really interesting. You gotta just really get out there and be persistent. Persistence is, I mean, everybody says it, but that is the biggest thing, you know. Because you're going to turn over a lot of rocks, you know, before you find, you know, you turn over that one and you find the people who really, you know, support you and put you up on a pedestal and really love what you do. So the biggest thing that I learned is when I was younger, before I did it, I got pretty discouraged, you know, with music because I thought it was impossible to do. And, you know, I decided about a year and a half ago that I'm going to do this. I can make it happen. You know, I want to do it. It's a really modest living. That's what I got to say. But it's good. You know, it's better than what I was doing. And it's what I love to do. And it's really made my outlook on life a lot different.
0: Well, yeah, it's a lot because we have this expression, making a living, that we somehow have equated with the definition of work. But actually, if you don't like your work, I wouldn't call that living necessarily. And plus, you know, one way to make money is to spend less of it or to be more cautious in spending it. And before you know it, you can actually end up being very happy doing what you're doing. And I'm glad you were able to make that leap of faith.
1: It's you got to push real hard. That's what it is. You know, you got every day. I guess I'll give a little more advice if that's all right. I just thought about something. You know, get real organized. you know, don't forget things. Write everything down. You know, have your list of contacts, of course. You know, talk to people. And when you perform, you know, really perform for the audience. You know, that's the biggest thing I think has probably helped me. As far as I know, being from this area, because it's still, where I'm from is a fairly smaller area, so you have to make a bigger impact. So I really try to, you know, the audience is why I'm there, you know, and really just give them a really good show, something they can remember and really feel a part of.
0: Well, I think you're doing that today. A listener in Kentucky just wrote to say how much she's enjoying listening to you play, listening online, and we thank her for that. And I want to talk a little bit more about how folks can get to your website and get to some recordings. But why don't we get to another song first? What would you like
1: all
0: to
1: right. do? I'll do you a song here, and it's I get my harmonica rack on. Get the right. You don't want to play with the wrong harmonica.
0: No, mm-hmm. no.
1: So here's a song. It's called Made to Go, and it's kind of, you know, when I was real young, we grew up by, well, we lived by the railroad tracks down in South Heights, you know, right in near Moon Township. I think a lot of people know that better.
0: That's suburban Glen Willard, yeah. right around that area.
1: That's where my dad's from, Glen Willard.
0: Crescent Township, Glen Willard.
1: Yeah. Not to get going on something else here, but I'll make it quick, but...
0: Does your dad, I know, knows the Saturday Light Brigade. Do you remember the days of the Glen Willard Bell? You know, could that years ago we used to ring a bell every time somebody's. Yeah. We had a lot of listeners in Glen Willard, and we had a little Glen Willard bell. You had to be there, but it was a quaint time. You were saying,
1: all right, yeah. So you know, you get. Trains, I really do love trains, you know, and trains and anything to do with rivers and riverboats and stuff like that. So one day it just kind of built up, and I had a song, and I wrote it in about 20 minutes, and I called my dad. I'm like, I got a train song, because he really wrote a lot, you know, quite a few train songs too. And I'm like, I finally got a train song, and it's changed a lot for me, but it's about a train and a riverboat, and it's really about the heart and soul and the journey through life. So here we go.

0: Mitch Littler at the Saturday Light Brigade. That's a good song. I like that song a lot. And it sounds like it's older than it is. I mean, decades older. It sounds like it's older than you are.
1: Thank you.
0: Which is a compliment. Have you had a chance to record? I know you've got a few things on SoundCloud that you can get to through your Facebook page, I think. What about CDs or anything you can purchase or download?
1: I got a couple CDs. I don't have anything really to purchase or download. You can definitely find it on SoundCloud. I have CDs, and you can buy them if you come to see me at a show or something like that. They're kind of I've been trying to – most people do a CD release, but I'm not really kind of doing that. I'm going to do it a little differently, you know, because I feel like things have changed a lot with music and how I do it. And so if you really love it, then you come see me, you can buy a CD. They're pretty affordable. I made them all myself and stuff like that. So pretty DIY.
0: Artisanal CD. Yes, the artisanal CD. That actually makes a lot of sense. So you have them there at the shows as a little bonus if you want to take a bit of you back home, you know, as you listen. And I gather they probably sound just like you do, right? You're not putting a lot of excess production or CDs or...
1: Not too much. A couple songs I think I have a little distortion on the guitar and stuff like that. A few of them are a little... I tweaked them a little bit, but most of them I did on a room mic in one track because I have my big box drum here and my guitar and my harmonica, and I was finding it real hard to try to get those all on one track, and I've done stuff with other people to try to record locally, and I couldn't seem to do it. It didn't work. So I figured I put a mic in a room and I played it through amps and I kind of took it and from there worked with it a little bit. And, you always think you can do better. That's just the way it is as an artist.
0: But it
1: was a first for me because I really haven't recorded too much. I recorded some stuff when I was 18 once when I was younger and I haven't really since then. So it's been... I do a lot of performing now, so that's been the main focus.
0: It sounds like that's where your heart really is in getting in front of audiences. Have you busked much?
1: I have done a lot of that.
0: Yeah, I can imagine.
1: If you're younger, that's a good place to start. You'll learn a lot.
0: Now, any chances to see you locally performing?
1: Yeah, I got a couple places. The best thing to do is you can find me on Facebook. Today I just put a list up of every place I'll be by the end of in June. And I'm going to put a longer list up for the rest of the year. I've got a lot of dates. I'm booked pretty solid till about October. But tonight I'm going to be in Franklin, PA at Bella Cucina, for anybody near there, from 6:30 to 8:30. And then another one coming up is in Franklin, PA. I'll be at Blues and Barbecue June 18th, Sunday. It starts at noon. I'll be on at 1 o'clock. And that's a pretty good event up there. It's kind of our blues festival for the area.
0: Yeah, that's a great it's Father's Day. That should be a lot of fun. We'll make sure that we link to your Facebook page so that folks can get there. But you can also just look for Mitch Littler on Facebook. I'm sure he's easy to find.
1: It's pretty easy. You'll see the red jacket.
0: Yes. You know. Yes. Mitch is wearing, if you've been to our Facebook page, we put a picture of him up there. He's wearing a bright red jacket, which I think is a trademark. And it helps. I want that guy with a bright red jacket. Who is he?
1: Yeah, it definitely does. It makes it easy, you know. I try to make it easy for people. I really want them to, you know. But enough of that.
0: Yeah, no, it's important. I think we should have time for two more if you're up for it.
1: Okay.
0: What do you want to do next?
1: I'll do a couple songs here. I'll do Now, the song I'm going to do last, I'm going to talk about that one real quick. I'm going to do a song with just harmonica.
0: Okay.
1: And I'm going to put my guitar down. That'll be the last one I do here. And I'll explain to you why I'm going to do that. But before that, I'll do a song.
0: If you didn't know, harmonicas are in different keys, and getting the right one matters. I've met guys that travel with a dozen or more harmonicas. I think you've got two or three here today.
1: Yeah, I got a lot more down there beside me, but usually I'm about three or four of the same ones. You know, that's where you end up at. Now here's a little song. I didn't write this one.

Yeah. Back to your same old place, a sweet home Chicago. Let's get on out of here.

0: Mitch Lettler, well played, and look for him on Facebook. That's where you'll find him. As he gets ready for his last song, I just want to acknowledge all of our guests today from early this morning. Susan Richter talking about Come Through for Chew, a fundraiser for Pittsburgh cycling legend Danny Chew, which is a week from today at Bicycle Heaven. Also, Stephanie Byers from Perry Traditional Academy, thank you for joining us today. Also, our pleasure to have Devin Moore and Jim Cunningham, two viola players here from Pittsburgh Concert Society, and the pianists you heard from Center for Young Musicians just a little while ago. Now, the guitar is gone. He's still atop the flat giant drum and the chair, and a harp is in his hand. What's this song you're about to do?
1: All right, I'm gonna do this song here, and the reason why I'm only doing it with harmonica is for this reason. Now, back in the day, blues musicians, they're real lonesome characters. Well, they still are now. There's always been bands, though, but they're real lonesome, you know. They're like cats. They didn't like each other sometimes. And so you'd have your guitar man all by himself, you'd have your piano man all by himself, and you have harmonica man all by himself, maybe doing a little something like this. So here's a little song I wrote called Moving Man. And now at the end here, I'll make this real quick, because usually when you come see me, you'll see me do this. I do a little thing at the end where I try to be like a train, and I'll have a whistle and stuff like that. So just to let you know, here we go, Moving Man.

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1: Let's welcome, here they are, Devilish Mary.
2: Well, thanks a lot, everybody. Hello, Pittsburgh. Good morning. It's a great weekend. There's going to be a great parade. I think it's happening now downtown. And we're going to play some tunes for you here. The first one is I'm going to do an instrumental version of an old Irish air, about 300 years old when it was first kind of documented. It's called Danny Boy. And I'm going to dedicate it to a friend of mine in Indianapolis, Indiana, who I knew many years ago, Father Glenn O'Connor, a great Irishman, great proponent of Irish culture. And sadly, he is just recently marched in his last St. Patrick's parade, but this is for him.

0: There you go. And the last two tunes were a couple of Irish reels. First one was called the Sporting Lass of Tel Aviv, and the second was His Own Kind, dedicated to Daphne Chernobylsky and Adrian Johnson, for whom they were composed at one point in time.
1: Boy, it's great to see and hear you once again.
0: Well, this music, I tell you, Larry, this music, like almost all the music you play, it just keeps growing. It's just part of this huge river of music, people around the world, a lot of kids, young people. And you just jump in and you just keep swimming. And
1: yeah.
0: It never stops for the rest of your life. You just keep doing it.
1: Well, every now and then people ask, what kind of music do you play? What's your genre? You know, and it's hard to explain. You know, I'll sometimes say authentic, genuine, world, you know, heartfelt. I mean, it's all music. It's all wonderful. Great to have you here.
2: Yeah. Well, the Irish music... the traditional music has really had an effect on us, but I'm always very conscious that I'm coming from a perspective of growing up in Pittsburgh, and my family's, you know, mostly here, and I write from this location. So there's lots of influences because there's so many cultures in Pittsburgh that have influenced my music. So, with the banjo, it's not a typical Irish instrument.
1: No, I was thinking that as I was listening, and I don't think lap dulcimer is Appalachian dulcimer. I suppose, you know, you had Irish folks in Appalachia, still do, right? But I don't think, Jeff, of the lap dulcimer is being typically used, right?
3: We don't think of it typically in traditional Irish music, yeah. But... the drony nature of the instrument is so much like the sound of pipes, and drones just work good with everything.
1: Yeah.
2: Yeah, we're into the drones. But we adapted our instruments to the Irish music because we fell in love with the music. And that's my father's family had a lot of Irish people in that family, and they played music, and they had mixed up their Appalachian music with Irish music, so they did both. So I grew up with that, fusing it together.
1: As long as we're talking about instruments, Kip, you've got a Badrón, right? Or Baron. I always mess that up. Can you play it just to give people a sense? So that's a single drum making all those notes. It's nice. It's wonderful to pick up that mic for a minute. I'm just curious. When did you? I know you less well than I know most everybody here. But when did you start playing? And what brought you to this kind of music?
4: I played drums, you know, since I was a little kid, and I've always been fascinated by Baron. I remember seeing like the Chieftains on PBS, you know, when I was younger, and it was fascinating. It was kind of a mystery, you know, how they do that. So I just kind of became obsessed with the drum for a few years, and ended up playing with a lot of bands and played with these guys since like 2008. And you know, I like how the folk music that we play, it's modern folk. You know, Sue writes about the tradition of the area, of the Three Rivers, of the, you know, Allegheny Valley. And I like how we adapt, you know, ancient instruments into kind of a modern form.
1: Yeah, it's living music, I think is maybe a good way to describe it, is it's always changing, and it's taking use of traditions, making use of traditions, but also putting your own hearts and souls into it.
2: Well, it's immigrant music, and it draws from all kinds of immigrants from all over the world that we do, because we're so influenced by... every kind of music, really, but a lot of the Irish songs are about leaving home or having to leave home, and I think that might have been how I connected to it, that I'm so attached to my home here in Pittsburgh that it's I started writing songs when I had to leave, and I started to understand that.
1: That makes a lot of sense. Members of Devilish Mary are here. Devilish Mary, we'll call them, because they're playing from that repertoire. But Jana Hamilton and Burbeard would round out the troop altogether, I think. And Larry McCulloch is here. Tell me about the pipe you just played in that first hunk.
0: Well, it's called a tin whistle, and really it just has six holes. It's a metal tube. It has six holes, finger holes, and very easy to play, kind of like a recorder, but even easier. And it's been around for, you know, centuries. It has adapted very well to Irish music.
1: And I know, are you originally from Pittsburgh?
0: No, I'm originally from Speedway, Indiana.
1: Okay. What brought you to Pittsburgh?
0: Whoa. I've immigrated a lot of different places. I came to study ethnomusicology at the University of Pittsburgh, which had a program. I think they still have an excellent program, probably even grander than it was in the 1970s. And at the time, there was this kind of really this huge upsurge of interest in all kinds of folk music in this town, a lot of ethnic music, all kinds of people doing it. And that's when I met Sue, and then Burr Beard and Larry Edelman and Jan Hamilton. And we were all playing in different groups of folk musicians, and we eventually formed Devilish Mary.
1: Yeah, gosh, that seems... It seems like yesterday, but it also seems like a long time ago, too.
0: We actually played our first gig in the spring of 1978. That was a while back.
1: Yeah, I can remember the Smoky City Folk Festival of that year, and I'm pretty sure you played that.
0: Yep.
1: I think I was there for that, enjoying every bit of it. Devilish Mary here today. We should certainly get back to more music. I'm glad you're here. And Larry, what do you want to do next?
0: Well, I think, Sue, you've got a song, don't you?
2: I have a song that I wrote just in the past year. It's about two of my Irish uncles. It's Uncle John and Uncle Mead. And they grew up on a farm in Indiana Township, just out north of Pittsburgh. And when they built the turnpike, it cut the farm in half, and it kind of ruined the farm. And they ended up in California. But they wandered. They were all over the country, and they worked on the Panama Canal. So this is just a story about the two of them and the love of adventure and again, having to leave home.

0: beautiful songs, Sue Powers wrote it and sang it. And that song, the specific story of it, but also the general nature of displacement and mm-hmm. whichever context you want to put it in, it really rings true. And there's so many examples of displacement we see every day. You really captured that feeling very well.
1: Thank you.
0: In the music as well as yourself, of course, the words, but just the whole sound of that song.
1: Yeah, Uncle John was an engineer, and he actually worked, as an engineer for the Panama Canal. And I think that big public works project just drew a lot of people, was exciting. They wanted to get off the farm and go see the world and get some work out of it. But both of them ended up in the last years of their life in L.A.
0: Huh.
1: They moved to California.
0: Did you get to know them very well?
1: No, these are great uncles.
0: That's what I was
1: thinking. You're thinking, how old
0: I was
1: are these
0: thinking,
1: guys?
0: I was trying to do the math in my head. I'm not even sure would you have had a chance to meet them?
1: No, but yeah. we, as it is true in my family, they tell stories about everyone, and the stories get kind of anecdotal, and they get honed down into, like, this is the point of this story. And I heard their story over and over again and saw pictures of them. And, I found where they were laid to rest. I found them in L.A.
0: Nice.
1: It wasn't easy, but I found them in the military cemetery in L.A.
0: Wow.
1: Yeah.
0: Yeah, when would they have passed away? I guess in the...
1: I think the turnpike was the 30s,
0: yeah,
1: I think.
0: So
1: they were all probably, they might have left already. Most of the children in that family moved out west, Montana,
0: It's great
1: California.
0: to have those stories to reflect on. Devilish Mary is here playing today. Are you guys playing anywhere later today?
2: Why, yes, we are, Larry.
0: Why? who would like to tell us?
2: Well, we are playing tonight from 5 to 7 p.m. at a new establishment called Scratch. Troy Hill, I think 1702 Lowry Street.
1: Yes.
0: So 5 o'clock
2: to
0: tonight.
1: Yeah,
3: it's a
1: before
3: great restaurant,
1: the big dinner
3: by the way.
1: Rush.
2: It's going to be a hoot and a holler. It's a mm-hmm. nice little establishment.
0: Yeah, I've heard great things about that place. And you just, the way I like to describe it is go to the Penn Brewery and go up the hill that you never... you usually stop at the Penn Brewery. This time, just keep going up the hill, and you'll eventually see it on the left, I do believe.
2: And then Sunday, tomorrow, St. Patrick's Day itself, we are performing at Point Breezeway, 7113 Reynolds Street in Point Breeze, just down a block from the Frick Museum. And that is an incredible establishment. They took a house and made it into this wedding venue, party venue. Just it's all kinds of magic happens there. And tomorrow, we'll be performing St. Patrick's Day things from 6 to 8.
0: How nice. So two opportunities to see these folks. Larry and Vanessa of Elwood City write how much they're enjoying listening to you, which is wonderful in and of itself, but they're listening in Phoenix right now where they're traveling.
2: Well, come on down. I think you can book your tickets for tomorrow's Point Breezeway thing online, actually. It's a modern world, but that's, you have to do it.
3: And those two happen to be some of our favorite listeners.
0: Yeah.
3: They're great supporters of the music. So
0: absolutely.
3: Thanks, guys.
0: Great people, and they are traveling all over these days now after some quote-unquote retirement. I guess it is true retirement. What would you like to do next?
2: Irish Jubilee? Okay. Mm-hmm. Well, this song is a song of a political nature, and it's also about food. And I think those are two topics pretty well interacted with. This was actually written in 1910 by a fellow named James Thornton, was an Irishman who was well-known on the vaudeville stage. And it is basically what happened when an Irish woman was elected senator, and she decided to throw a big party for everybody. So there are many items of food and refreshment mentioned in the song, and we like to declare an instant Saturday Light Brigade contest. Whoever can count how many, on one hearing of the song, how many food items are mentioned in this song
0: So variations. How many different foods?
2: How many there are?
0: Okay.
2: Now, obviously, there's no way humanly possible you could actually get the accurate number. So we're going to say anybody within whoever can say the number within four, the closest one to this, basically wins something.
0: Okay.
2: We can send them a CD or something. He wins it.
3: To be determined.
0: To be determined.
2: There's a lot of food, and you'll.
0: Okay, so I'm in
4: the standard deviation.
2: Yeah. Yeah.
0: Okay, standard deviation.
2: Irish Jubilee.
0: We'll do a t-test afterwards.
2: So I know everybody's interested in political things. Well, a short time ago, an Irish woman named Doherty was elected to the Senate by a very large majority. And she felt so elected that she went to Dennis Cassidy, who owned a bar room of a very large capacity. Said Doherty, go over to the brewer and order 100 kegs of lager beer and go and give it to the poor. Then go over to the butcher shop and order up a ton of meat. Make sure the boys and girls have got all they want to drink and eat. They made me their senator to show them my gratitude. They'll have the finest supper ever given in this latitude. Tell them the music will be furnished by Rafferty, assisted on the bagpipes by Felix McMcCafferty. And whatever the expenses are, remember I'll put up the tin. So anyone who doesn't come, be sure and do not let them in. So Cassidy at once sent out the invitations, and everyone who came was a credit to the nation. Some came in bicycles because they had enough fares to pay, and all those that didn't come made up their minds to stay away. Two by three, they all rushed into the dining hall, young men, old men, girls that were not men at all, blind men, deaf men, men who had the chicken pox, single men, double men, men who had their glasses on. Well, in a few minutes, nearly every chair was taken. To the tap rooms and mushrooms were packed to suffocation. And when everyone was seated, and we started to lay out the feast, Cassidy says, rise up and give us each a cake apiece. He then said his manager he would try and fill the chair. So we all sat down and looked over the bill of fare. There was pig's heads, goldfish, mockingbirds and ostriches, ice cream, cold cream, Vaseline and sandwiches, bluefish, greenfish, fish hooks and partridges, fish balls, snowballs, cannonballs and cartridges. We ate oatmeal till we could hardly stir about. With ketchup and hurry up and sweet kraut and sauerkraut. There was dressed beef and naked beef and beef with all his trousers on. Soda crackers, firecrackers, Cheshire cheese with britches on. There was beef steaks, mistakes down upon the bill of fare. There was roast ribs, spare ribs, and even ribs we could not spare. There was reindeer, snow deer, deer me and antelope. The women ate so much melon, the men said they cantaloupe. There was red herring, smoked herring, herring from old Aaron's Isle, banger loaf and fruitcake and sausages a half a mile. There was hot corn, cold corn, corn cake and honeycomb, red birds, red books, sea bass and sea foam, fried liver, baked liver, carter's liver pills. And everyone was wondering just who was going to foot the bill. Well, we ate everything that was down upon the bill of fare, and we looked on the back just to see if any more was there. For dessert, we had ice picks, toothpicks, and a piece of skipping rope. And washed it all down with a big hunk of shaven soap. The band played hornpipes, gas pipes, and Irish reels, and we danced to the music of the wind that shakes the barley fields. And when the dance was over, Cassidy said to sing this good old song. Should old acquaintance be forgot, wherever they have stayed, think back in the good old times we had when we listened to Devilish Mary on the Saturday Light Brigade. If you can guess how many food items, now not that they would be normally edible, but they were actually mentioned as being consumed.
0: Yes, there's soap in there, but you could eat the soap. Yeah, right.
3: Sea foam considered something edible.
0: Yeah.
2: It's on the menu.
0: Lambs or
2: whatever was on the menu of this extraordinary feast, and I promise you a good portion of that will be available at the Scratch tonight.
0: I have a guess, but I don't. I think, was it in the 50s?
2: Warm.
0: Okay.
4: Tell you what, you lost me on the oatmeal.
0: Yeah.
2: They come pretty rapid fire.
0: They do. They do at the beginning.
3: That's true. The Vaseline stopped me in my tracks.
0: Yeah. As you were listening.
4: Ever since he's cooking, skip that move.
0: So everybody was going, two. What's Helen McCulloch talking about? This is easy. Two. And then they do come rapid
2: fire. Now, that's the type of song that they call Irish American music that was really, really popular. When Irish people came in, after bringing their traditional music, they really adapted to Tin Pan Alley and vaudeville of the day, and a lot of songs like that.
0: That song reminded me of If I Had But 50 Cents. Do you know that song? Yeah. It had me thinking about that. Yeah. Another one of those continuous buffet songs. Devilish Mary here. They're going to be at Scratch tonight, 5 o'clock, and then at Point Breezeway tomorrow. Did I get that? Yeah, I've got that right. Tomorrow at 6. And you're listening to the Saturday Light Brigade, Saturday mornings on community radio. Thank you for doing that. If you have any comments or want to say hello, you can text us at 412-200-5975, or use instant input by going to our website at slbradio.org. What is next? I want to be sure that we celebrate with so much music since we have you here today. Or Jeff and I could talk for 20 minutes.
3: As we often do.
1: Well, I'd like to do a song, and another one that I just wrote, because I learned of a story about a riot that was led by women, mostly Irish young women, really girls, teenagers, who worked in the cotton mill factories in the north side here. Have you ever heard this story?
0: Do you know about when?
1: 1848.
0: I think I have heard this story, but only once, and from a woman who would have been in her 80s in the 70s, in the 1970s. So I think she knew it from her mom or grandparents.
1: That at one time there were they tried to create cotton mills where they'd weave cloth, and it was machine. So it was a factory setting, and a lot of children worked in these mills. So it was this is 1848. It's before any kind of child labor laws. So if a family needed money, a child went to work. But a lot of girls did the weaving, and many of them were Irish girls. And this place where we are right now on this location was Allegheny City, and this is where these mills were. It's the idea really of that the it was unusual that the women led the strike and forced the owners to hear their demands. And what they were asking for was a 10-hour day. So they were working like 12 hours a day. So, and they didn't get it then, but they started a whole movement that they made it more difficult for children to work, they got the 8-hour day later on. But this was one of the big catalysts that started those reforms. So I like it as a female empowerment song. So this is, I guess, for all the ladies who have to stand up. And I still don't have a title for this song. I've been calling it Equal Pay, Allegheny City, 1848. But sooner or later, it'll get a title here.

What your buddies say about me, I don't really care for the games they play. We're the Riot Girls.

0: beautiful and evocative song that is actually as up to date in many ways as, 100 years later.
1: I forgot to say that in the papers they criticized the young women for not acting ladylike with their strike because they took axes and they broke down the door of the factory. Like, they broke down the door. And in the old newspapers in Pittsburgh, they called them Amazon women.
0: Huh.
1: The Amazons of Allegheny City.
0: That's something.
1: There's my Amazon.
0: There's your song title. There's your song title.
1: Amazon.
2: Amazon. Allegheny City Amazon. That's actually good.
0: That's good. Look out for
2: the sports team.
0: Look out for Bezos. He'll
1: sue
0: you.
1: And that's why they lost their court case, because the lawyers tried to defend them that these are helpless, defenseless little young women. They couldn't have caused all this, you know, turmoil. And they said they broke down the door. They were Amazons. They were physical. They fought. They don't need any help.
0: We have friends at the Allegheny City, I think it's Historical Society, but there are a number of folks that have really studied the history of the area. And we might be able to find some pictures of, I don't know if you've looked for them yet.
1: I haven't seen any pictures. It was a big newspaper story. They actually thought that people would be afraid to immigrate to Pittsburgh because the women were so dangerous. I actually read this.
0: Now, the woman that I told you I knew, just a short story, her name was Sarah Nusser, N-U-S-S-E-R. And Sarah used to tell all sorts of stories about many things, but also textiles here on the north side. And she told a story about a World War II effort where women were creating lots of things. And I think one of the things they were making, if I remember her story correctly, were pantyhose. Because of the shortage of nylon and or silk, and that they used to race to see who could make these garments the quickest. And she was talking to me about races she would have with her partner, and every now and then they'd make one with three legs instead of two. And she has unfortunately passed, but I'll bet you she would know, either not firsthand but secondhand, most likely, about this incident. Maybe some of her family is still around.
1: Well, the cotton mills were replaced with steel mills.
0: Yeah, yeah. It's in those towns, like I think of Lawrence, Massachusetts, where the mills are once were plentiful. There aren't too many up there anymore. That was Sue Powers. Devilish Mary is here. We're excited because Larry McCulloch has made it back to Pittsburgh from New Jersey, and we're happy to have you here. And we have about 8 minutes of radio time, 8 or 9 minutes, just to help you plan, because I know there's a lot of different things you can do. What would you like to do?
2: Well, excuse me. We'll do a couple reels. First one's called Scalloway Lasses, and then the Old Torn Petticoat. These are just typical Irish reels you would hear at the Cayley Dance. And I know there's a lot of Irish music activity throughout the year in Pittsburgh. There's a Cayley group, and I know I used to play with a great fiddler here named Peter Shovlin. Became a violin maker as well, and I think his kids, maybe three of them, operate the Shovlin Academy of Irish Dance, and there's some other academies. They're probably extremely busy this weekend. Shout out to them. But yeah, there's a lot of Irish music throughout the year. There's actually a group here called Cultus Celtori Éireann, which is Irish for Irish Musicians Association. It's a movement headquartered in Ireland, but they have branches literally all over the world. There's one of them here in Pittsburgh. I think it operates out of the Irish Center down Ford Avenue in Squirrel Hill. And if anybody is kind of liking this music that we're playing, there's a lot of it around Pittsburgh all throughout the year. Just get on your magical internet and start looking it up. You know, Irish music in Pittsburgh, there's a lot of, you know, dance and music. I think there's songwriting and song singing sessions at various places around town. So yeah, and here's a couple of reels. We'll play. Oh, and here in the north side, there is the headquarters of the internationally famous Balmoral School of Scottish Piping, run by George Baldrose, who also plays, perhaps in secret, Irish bagpipes as well. So he's got all kind of crazy bagpipes over there. So just anybody who's interested in bagpipes, talk to George. It's all here in Pittsburgh. You got everything. It's an amazing town.
3: Not much of a secret anymore.
2: Okay. No. Anyway. Yeah, thanks a lot again.
0: You just outed George.
2: As an Ellen Piper.
0: Yeah.
2: No, he's got a great story about those pipes, too. Yeah, there's so much music in Pittsburgh. Like I say, you know, when we started this group like 40-some years ago, there was a lot, and now there's just so much more. So thanks to you, Larry Berger, and all the crew here for continuing to sort of foment this local music all throughout the year.
0: Oh, and thanks to you. I mean, we are all playing so well. And what's fun is... this is continuing, and it's not surprising, but music is continuing to go from generation to generation and also across different walks of life. So it's really exciting, especially in these times, to see barriers being broken through and people coalescing around something that is authentic and enjoyable and thought-provoking, too.
2: I would have to say that, you know, when we started playing Irish music, it was really only Irish people or Irish Americans that really were interested. I would say at this point, you can find Irish music in every country in the world, probably even North Korea, very quietly, but literally everybody plays it everywhere. It has just been so adaptable. A couple reels here.
3: Three times each, maybe.

0: members of Devilish Mary. And, you know, there's probably a little more time if you...
1: We thought you had things to wrap up.
0: Oh, no. You know what? I'm going to let you think while I thank our guests. And then we'll have you play us out.
1: Oh, here we go.
0: So let me just thank Ashley Priori of the Queen's Gambit Chess Institute. Also our guests from the Andy Warhol Museum. We thank them for joining us today. Eileen Valoria and Shannon Thompson. Thanks to Chad Green for a great mix throughout the morning today. And thanks to Ricky, and thanks to you for being along with us. You can join us next week for the show that gets your weekend off to a good start, the Saturday Light Brigade. And Kip, Sue, Jeff, and Larry, thank you, Devilish Mary.

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1: Performing this hour, we're really happy to have Aris Paul here. We'll talk with him in just a moment, but first we'll hear a song from him. Here's Aris Paul.

0: Aris Paul, and we've just posted a photo of him and also links to the Aris Paul Band Facebook page up on our Facebook page. Tell me about that song, Aris.
1: That song was actually, I just finished that last night, so there are a few hiccups there, but I figured I wanted to give it a try. It was an idea that I've been working on for a couple months now. I kind of been coming back to it. So many people have, you know, cheap, neglected guitars that sort of sit in the house, and depending on how far you work with one, sometimes it eventually just becomes a piece of furniture, and people say, oh, yeah, it's just an old, cheap guitar. So I thought it'd be cool to write it from the guitar's perspective, especially in the case of this particular Alvarez, which is by most standards to be a pretty cheap, universal guitar, you know, made mostly from synthetic materials, shipped overseas, not American-made, and it sort of has a lot to overcome to win over a lot of people, but, you know, especially for a kid, it's if you stick with it, you know, who knows where that relationship will go. So it's something I kind of wanted to dive into, and this one in particular has always been my side, and it's my favorite go-to guitar.
0: I liked the finger picking at the end.
1: Yeah.

0: it's sort of the place I kind of always wanted to be. So,
1: yeah, it's changed so much over all years too. How did you get into writing and singing and playing?
0: Well, my dad was a lifelong guitar player. He played frequently and toured all over the country in the 70s and 80s. And what was fortunate about that for me was that all of his guitars were always lying around the house. So, I eventually opened the case on one of them and I started playing with the strings. And after that, I just kind of kept sticking with it. And I don't know, I never lost interest.
1: What was his genre? Did rock or?
0: His niche was actually, they did Greek music.
1: Ah,
0: which
1: okay.
0: Which was interesting. It's such a cool genre to get into because it's all complex time signatures and interesting melodies. But that was their niche, and they would do festivals around the country, and then they would still throw in, you know, the top 40 equivalent in the 70s. They'd still do Earth, Wind & Fire, Eagles.
1: Well, you know? And if you've been to a Greek food festival here, you've seen your dad.
0: Yeah.
1: I don't know if you do any of those as well.
0: No, I'm no good at it.
1: While watching bands that play at Holy Trinity or some of the other churches who have festivals, I've always been amazed at the musicianship mm-hmm. in some of those bands.
0: Yeah.
1: I mean, there's some folks shredding the guitar, or I think it's the bouzouki, that instrument that's kind of mandolin shaped.
0: Yeah.
1: It's bouzouki shaped.
0: Yeah, exactly. Holy Trinity is actually my church. You're right. The musicians are always top notch. And I think a lot of that music is sort of string intensive.
1: Yeah.
0: So.
1: Well, and people actually, there's a lot to love about the music and dance, and I think because everybody is so into the food from the secular side that comes to see it, they sometimes mm-hmm. don't. It's probably true with many, if not most, forms of music. It ends up being background music instead of folks actually watching it. But it's really fun to watch bands like that. So did your dad teach you at all? Or was he around to learn from much? Or was he traveling so much?
0: No, he was around. It was more self-taught, though. I would ask him things here and there. And I remember, and I was in the fifth grade, and there was this my friend's older band. His older brother had a band, and they were playing the riff to Sweet Home Alabama. And there was something about that guitar riff that stuck in my head. And I went to my dad, and I said, can you teach me how to play this? And I'm sure he rolled his eyes and was like, yeah, of course, here, this is it. And after that, I just kept trying to learn more and more songs. And, like many kids in Pittsburgh, I started with the classic rock phase, and then I got more into country, folk, blues especially. My dad and uncle actually had a big hand in keeping the blues scene alive in Pittsburgh during the 80s and 90s. They run Excuses Bar on 26th Street in Carson, which back then was one of the only hot blues clubs back in the day.
1: It sure was. Aris Paul is who you're listening to, A-R-I-S, Paul. The latter spelled the usual way. We'll talk a little bit more about his music and his playing out, but why don't we listen to another song from that guitar he just sang about? And what would you like to do next?
0: I'd like to do Waste of Time. That's always a fun song to do acoustic and with the band. It's sort of one that gets people up and moving.

0: Eris Paul here at the Saturday Light Brigade. Have you had a chance to record much yet?
1: Oh, yeah. I work for a studio downtown, Red Cayman, and in addition to working on a lot of other people's projects playing guitar, I've been fortunate that we've kind of been able to sneak in and work on our stuff. We did an EP about 2 years ago, and we actually just finished our first full-length album, which just came out on March 2nd. So we're
0: terrific.
1: Pretty excited about that.
0: That's very new.
1: Yeah.
0: you played a song that was less than 24 hours old to open up, and your album now is very new. That's fantastic.
1: I like to make it as stressful as possible.
0: And I'm sure is it at CD Baby? Or?
1: Yeah, we actually use CD Baby for all the distributing because it's really nice. It puts it out pretty much everywhere, and you really have to figure out how to get the music out there to new audiences.
0: Yeah, they do a good job and are pretty kind in terms of equity, too, from what I've been told. Are you playing out much? Do you have anything happening soon that folks might want to go to?
1: Yeah, we do a lot of different shows. We do acoustic folk shows all the way up to full rock shows. We have one of each. Next week, we're doing an acoustic showcase down at Revelin Roost downtown. That's a cocktail hour. It's about, I think it's a 3-hour show. And then the next day we're playing at Colada on the south side for St. Paddy's Day with the full electric band from 10 p.m. to 1 a.m., which is going to be interesting.
0: Kind of a Greek meets Irish meets American rock and roll.
1: Oh, yeah, yeah. It's definitely going to get people moving. Hope not too much.
0: So those are, I'm trying to think on the, what days are those two?
1: The 16th and the
0: 17th. 16th and 17th, and then you've got a third next week as well.
1: Not next week. We just did a CD release at Club Cafe, and before that we were playing pretty frequently. We came back just in time for Club Cafe after being in Clarion, Mechanicsburg, Harrisburg, and then we sort of came home. And
0: you're following in your dad's footsteps.
1: Trying to.
0: Pretty hardworking musician. You can learn more at Eris Paul. We've linked to his Facebook page. You can find out all sorts of things. Any other place people should go to look for music?
1: Let's see. What was it? We talked about Facebook and all the band pages. I'd say the website's a good resource. It's erispaulband.com. It sort of lumps everything together, and you can see where we're playing and what we're working on.
0: Yeah, and I'm double checking. It's been a busy week, but indeed, we've linked to that page. So if you have any trouble remembering it, you can go to slbradio.org to find it. It's Eris Paul. And I'm really happy you're here. You really have a nice combination, the songwriting you're doing and the arrangements. It'd be interesting to hear these songs with a bigger band, too. Mm-hmm. But the arrangements you've put to them are really great.
1: We like to jump around genres, which is I guess good and bad. It definitely translates well into the live aspect. People definitely get into it more, and it keeps them guessing. But at the same time, a lot of booking agents are like, "Well, what do you play?"
0: Right. I think it's still a good thing, though. I think the audience. This is just one person's opinion, but I think audiences like and can handle a range of genres and styles.
1: Oh, yeah.
0: And perhaps more so than some folks realize.
1: Oh, yeah.
0: So I think it's all, I'd encourage you to keep doing that. What do you want to do next?
1: Well, let's see. I'd like to actually do the title track on the album, which is Drive All Night. And it's the entire album is a really cool work. It's kind of a collective piece. It sort of moves. It's about 60 minutes, which you don't get too often with albums nowadays. But it sort of all flows together, and 1 minute you're listening to a very rocking, maybe southern rock blues song, and then the next it's sort of a more toned down bluegrass folk setup. But this one is I guess I'd call it pretty traditional alt country, and it's definitely a cool song, and I love to play it. So

0: Aris Paul, and you are really an intricate guitar player. It's very interesting to listen to you play and to watch you play. Interesting in a positive sense words. Now, you're just, and maybe it's being self-taught, as you pointed out before. I think sometimes that allows you to develop. Have you had other guitarists? Have they noticed differences in your playing?
1: I sort of got my start playing lead guitar for a lot of different bands, and I think to an extent self-taught can be a good thing, because sometimes you learn to perfect the bad habits that a lot of teachers don't want you to develop. And but it ends up giving you a unique sound, and I know for myself, I'm very much a flat picker, like a bluegrass style, and I don't know. I think it helps guitarists develop their own style.
0: Now, how did you learn to flat pick? Is that
1: I think it was just the way I practiced. I took lessons when I first started for a couple years to learn how to sight read and basic music theory. And I remember my teacher would say, well, you got to hold your hand like this. And I like to let my fingers out, because sometimes, depending on what I'm playing, it's better to have them out to maybe pluck a certain string. And I, a lot of times I'm like, well, you need to tuck it away. If you're going to pick, you need to, clench your hands in a fist. And I could never do that. So I kind of developed this lazy habit that I think ended up helping me in the end. But
0: I think that applies to a lot of things. Mm-hmm. I think I know when I played tennis, and I was a good tennis player growing up in high school, I was completely self-taught, and I had some of the worst habits imaginable. But that's a great way to put it. You perfect your bad habits mm-hmm. to the point where they become like secret talents or things that people
1: absolutely.
0: Don't know you have. Did you study music theory? Did you study music in depth at all? Or, I mean, knowing music theory is not the easiest thing for folks to grasp sometimes.
1: I took theory in high school. I was fortunate that they offered a class in that. But most of it was just sort of immersing myself in music and just playing frequently. A lot of the stuff that my band does and the songs that I tend to write have a little bit of theory, but it's nothing too complex. Which isn't to say that I love artists like Tommy Emmanuel or even the more, I guess the broader appealing Steely Dan, those kind of bands. My dad's all about that studio perfectionism, and I really love that too. But I'm much more simplistic in that. I like the Americana, the blues, the rock. And I think it's the most fun and cathartic to play, I guess.
0: Did you listen to a lot of bluegrass growing up?
1: Sort of. It was I kind of went through phases. I'd listen to everything. I'd go through a month to a 2 month phase of just constantly hammering a certain genre, just listening to it nonstop, and then I'd kind of work my way out of it. And sometimes I try to remember the trajectory, but I can't remember specifically. But I got into Southern rock, then soul, and then But who knows? I've had hip hop phases, jazz, hop, techno. It's just, I think there's so much great music out there, and it's all worth checking out.
0: Yeah, the idea of, I've always felt this way pretty much, but limiting music to one particular so-called genre is really difficult mm-hmm. for me. There are songs across genres that touch me in ways that songs within a same genre would not. I mean, it's interesting to think about it that way. Aris Paul is who you're listening to. He has a brand new album. It was just released earlier this month. And if you go to his website, you can learn more about it. It's just Aris. Well, it's not just, but it's Aris Paul Band. .com. The album is called Drive All Night. It's available at CD Baby. And his list of shows is at the Aris Paul Band Facebook page, which is easy enough to get to, and you'll be able to find out where he's playing, including a couple of shows next week. We have time probably for three more songs, if that works for you.
1: Absolutely.
0: I think we're timing out that way. What would you like to do next?
1: Well, I guess speaking on the bluegrass folksier side of things, Fast Track is a really cool song on the album. It's sort of so the album Drive All Night is mainly focuses on the type of music you tend to listen to when you're traveling.
0: Mm-hmm.
1: And that's why I think it covers so much ground. But Fast Track sort of brings the album down, and it features a folksier side with mandolin playing by Andrew Hendrix, who's a phenomenal studio and touring musician. And he provided the mandolin on two tracks, and Fast Track is the first. And it's very sort of somber, but I think it's a nice arrangement.

0: We like to get every note out of there. That's it. Eris Paul here at the Saturday Light Brigade, another song from his latest CD, which you can find at their either at his website, erispaulband.com, or CD Baby, just out a few weeks ago. I want to be sure we get another two songs in as a promise. So,
1: yeah.
0: What would you like to do next?
1: Let's see. Well, it's funny. A lot of it is also what the guitar wants to do, and
0: especially
1: with the climate in the wintertime. I've been joking. Every show I've been playing since Harrisburg, I've sort of been fighting with my guitar. So we kind of have a love-hate relationship.
0: Here you wrote a song for it, but it's still not being nice to you.
1: Oh, no. It's definitely being nicer today, but it's funny. Sometimes, especially when it's in a trailer, if you're going somewhere for hours at a time, then you bring it out and it takes a while to acclimate, and even just bringing it over from the south side. But
0: yeah, we tend to think everything is so digital and perfect and linear and right angled, but musical instruments and people are among those things that are not.
1: No, I prefer it this way. It makes it very believable that this is a living entity.
0: Yeah.
1: So, I guess I want to do Bad Habits, Bad Luck. It's a song that we put on the EP. It's sort of a soul bluesier song, I guess. The arrangement is very cool and worth checking out. It's, you know, heavy on the B3 organ, and it's a really cool song. But I think even in a folksy arrangement, it's a fun song to do. And let's give it a go.

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1: We have somebody who's about to join us who has not been on the radio with us before, and she's accompanied by somebody who has been here previously. We're going to open up with her sharing a song with you, and then we'll talk a little bit and get to meet both her and her accompanist. His name is Alex Jeffy, and her name is Sierra Sellers.

0: You know, as they were getting ready to play, Alex and Sienna, or Sierra, I'm sorry, I heard them say, reciprocate. And I was thinking, oh, cool. They like have this back and forth thing. They're going to talk about reciprocating. I didn't mean that. I didn't get never occurred to me that's the name of the first song that you're going to play. Did you write that?
1: I did, yeah.
0: It's a great song, and you have a beautiful voice. Tell me about yourself. We haven't had a chance. I kind of deliberately don't want to meet anybody until we're actually meeting on the radio. I do know, are you from Jeanette?
1: I'm not from Jeanette.
0: Okay, but
1: I studied at St. Vincent College, early childhood education and special education. And I student taught at Jeanette, and we came here for a field trip.
0: Okay.
1: Yeah.
0: Well, where are you from originally?
1: I'm from Swickley.
0: And is that where you grew up?
1: Yeah, mostly. I've moved around a lot, but the majority of my childhood was there.
0: And how did you discover your love for singing?
1: Music was always a part of me and always a part of my childhood. Everybody in my family sings, whether it's in church or just singing. So I always wanted to be a singer. Like, there was never a doubt in my mind. I used to sing into, like, the blocks at preschool and stuff. Like,
0: hairbrush in front of a mirror and all those things.
1: Exactly.
0: You have a beautiful voice.
1: Thank you.
0: And it's fun to listen to you. And I'm curious about your time as a songwriter, too. When did you start writing music?
1: Elementary school.
0: Really?
1: Yeah, I actually found an old songbook of mine from when I was, like, in third grade.
0: Eddie, I'm not going to ask you to sing them now. But
1: no, that's between me and God. Nobody's ever going to hear
0: this. I wrote songs, actually. When I was a little, when I was about that age, I wrote songs, too, and I do remember them.
1: Yeah.
0: And I kind of like that expression, between me and God.
1: Yeah.
0: We'll keep those songs.
1: Exactly.
0: I mean, I'm not embarrassed by them, but they're not really worthy of sharing either, except maybe to a psychologist someday. So you studied early childhood.
1: I did.
0: And you've continued singing, clearly. And it's great that Alex is here, too. How did you guys meet one another? Just in the musical world? Or?
1: We're neighbors.
0: Oh, how nice.
1: Yeah.
0: Where do you live now?
1: We're still in Swickley.
0: Still in Swickley.
1: Yeah.
0: Okay. Well, Alex, tell me more about yourself.
2: I've been playing with Sierra since high school. We would actually play for the basketball games.
1: I forgot about that.
0: And this is at
2: yeah, Quaker Valley? Yeah,
0: uh-huh.
2: That's right. We'd set up in the batting cages above the basketball court, and you couldn't hear anything because the acoustics were so bad.
0: I was going to say.
1: No, it was awful.
0: You're not talking about like a tuba and a bass drum or anything. You're talking about guitar.
2: Well, we had a drum set, and the drummer played way too loud. And then we actually had saxophonists and a whole horn section. We played Amy Winehouse songs, and it was a great time.
0: That's a great pep band.
2: Yeah.
0: And as long as you were having fun, that's you know, I played in our pep band, and I think about the songs we played, which were your typical, you know, pep band type songs. Go, go, go, go, the mighty insert team name here, go. Go, go, go, the mighty, what's the name of the team again? And people probably weren't listening much to those either.
2: That's what we had at our school, and then we kind of took it over, and we started playing just, you know, Queens of the Stone Age, and just way too rowdy.
0: Now, did you go off to school as well? Or?
2: Yeah, I went to Duquesne, and I graduated with a bachelor's in music.
0: Excellent. And what are you up to these days?
2: I'm teaching, playing a lot, and just trying to find my way as a musician.
0: Yeah, you're a really great guitarist. It was fun to listen to the interplay of the two of you. You fit really well together.
1: Thank you.
0: If you're just joining us, it's great to have you here, first of all. And you are hearing Sierra Sellers. That's a name, like, even a name that sounds like it should be on an album cover, right? Sierra Sellers. What would you like to do next?
1: We could do The One.
2: Okay.
1: All of this music was off of my EP that I released in February. except for one song called Smooth, and that's, you can find all my music on SoundCloud and YouTube and whatnot. So.
0: Excellent. It's Sierra Sellers, spelled the way you'd expect both names. well, Sellers with an S, not the basement type, the Sellers.
1: And
0: like
1: Sierra with an S as well, like yeah. The mountains.
0: Oh, that's true. It could be spelled both ways, mm-hmm. I guess. And this song's called The One.
1: It is.

0: Wow, it's amazing to hear the two of you here as sellers. And Alex Jeffy, the one thing I need to tell you as you're listening to the two of them right now is that was about as naked and bare sound reinforcement as you can imagine. This is just these two very talented people with two microphones in front of them and nothing else. I think you might have seen me. I took my headphones off for a minute because
1: I was like, did I do something wrong?
0: No.
1: No. I was scared for a second.
0: I'm sorry if I distracted you. No, it's just, it's, you know, a lot of music these days, sometimes with great positive effect, is so layered and tricked out with overdubbing or many parts atop one another. And I guess when I'm something as bare and just out there as what you're doing is really hard to do, I think, because you're all out there. I mean, am I making any sense?
1: Yeah.
0: It's meant to be a very sincere compliment. It's really, really fun to listen to you both. How much, Alex, I imagine, are you improvising a bit as you play?
2: Well, we took actually a beat that Sierra was using for this song, and then I created, you know, what I play based on that. And then it was only two chords, so I tried to mix in some different chords to give it some reharmonization and some, you know, some brightness. So, just trying to make it interesting.
0: Yeah, you two complement each other so well. Now, you can get a chance to see them if you're off on Columbus Day or that day, as you may think of it instead. There's going to be an Indigenous Peoples concert, which is really meant kind of as an alternative to Columbus Day in Schenley Park. It's October 9th. My goodness, that's this Monday. I can't believe it. Just coming up on Monday. And you'll be playing, some other bands will be there as well. I don't know how well you know the whole lineup.
2: Yeah, we have the whole lineup. Rowan Erickson is starting it off. We have Evan Isaac, John Graz, Tribe Eternal Music Group, and Sierra Sellers and I are going to be headlining.
0: Excellent. And when does it start?
2: It starts at 2 p.m., and it'll go till about 7.
0: I was going to say, you two will probably hit the stage around 6, it sounds like. That'll be at Schenley Park on Flagstaff Hill.
2: Flagstaff Hill.
0: Tempting to play hooky that day and go there. I might just have to think about doing that. Look for them. It's all free, and I bet there's going to be just a really great vibe there and a good chance for you to introduce yourself to some other artists you may not have heard before. And don't forget that Sierra's work is out on SoundCloud. Just search on Sierra Sellers, and there's an EP there that you can get a hold of. I know you've got, do you just have one more song for us or two? I'm losing count.
1: Yeah, about two, I think.
0: You have two?
2: We have as many as you want to hear.
0: Oh, we can just keep
1: going. Yeah, I mean, if you want to get technical.
0: we have time for three. I just didn't want to wear you out too much. It's just great to have you here.
1: Thank you.
0: What do you want to do next? It's fun to watch them.
1: Alex, you can pick the next one. I'm feeling generous.
2: Okay, well, I think we should
0: go the mighty
2: smooth.
0: Quakers.
2: Unless you want to wait.
1: We could do smooth.
2: Should we end with Breathe or Smooth?
1: Why don't you pick?
0: Well, I don't know your
1: breathe
0: repertoire.
1: Oh, that's
0: Breathe
1: perfect.
0: Or Smooth between the two. They both end in T. Breathe, Smooth.
2: Well, technically Breathe ends in E.
0: You're right.
2: T-H-E.
0: You can take the boy out of Duquesne, but you can't take the Duquesne out of I guess, you're right. That's a good point. Well, I worry. See, this is like where I live in Bellevue. Okay, I don't know if you've ever driven by at Bellevue.
1: I was actually just looking at apartments in Bellevue.
0: We have a historic sign that says "Live, Worship, Shop," and each part of that sign is lit by a separate bulb. And I always wonder what would happen if they only had two light bulbs.
2: And you got to choose.
0: Right. You could live and shop, but, you know, there's no point. There's no,
1: there's
0: you know,
1: no
0: nothing to worship.
1: To live.
0: You could worship and live, but you wouldn't have any stuff. You could shop and order. So I'm thinking about smooth and breathe in the same way, because without breathing, there would be nothing. But, you know, you don't want a rough life. It's a hard choice to make.
1: I really like where your mind went with that.
0: It's a hard choice to make. But why don't we do them alphabetically?
1: Okay.
0: And if that's okay with our wordsmith
2: here. All right, let's do it.
1: All right, come on, college boy.

0: Sienna Sellers and Alex Chaffee. You two are really like unlike anything I've ever heard before. I'm really tickled to listen to the two of you. You have a style that truly is all your own, and it's fun. I'm sincere in saying that. You're blowing me away with your writing, your singing, and your playing, too. Are you writing a lot now? Are you working up to maybe a full album or just writing for the fun of it?
1: I just write for the fun of it. I don't really like to premeditate too much because then I overthink. So I just am trying to build an archive of music and then piece together what I think can be a collective piece of work. But I don't think an album per se is going to be up next just because... I don't know. I don't think I'm ready for an album yet.
0: Yeah, it's kind of, I know a lot of musicians, including, you know, younger ones, are still, you know, we'll get me 12 and then we'll release it. That'll be an album. But the way music is listened to and passed around these days, we don't always think of albums.
1: Mm-hmm.
0: You would know better, maybe, as a...
2: Well, mixtapes are definitely more popular now. You know?
1: Yeah.
0: It's just
2: unofficial.
1: I don't think
2: releases,
1: people have
2: bootlegs.
1: Like the attention span, and I don't mean that like disrespectfully. Like genuinely, I don't think people have the attention span for a full album, unless that album is just out of this world. And I don't think I have a lot of work to
2: do.
1: There's
2: a lot less, I feel like there's less pressure when you release a mixtape.
1: So
2: it doesn't have to be as polished, and you know.
0: Well, and when I think about it, listening, I mean, albums were really thematic sometimes.
2: Yeah.

0: James Street. And then we're playing the 28th. Where is that coffee shop?
1: It's in Homestead. It's called Steel Valley Roasters. It's the grand opening.
2: That's great.
1: It's right. It's also connected to Local Motion Fitness.
0: Yeah. And then that evening.
1: So that's 11 a.m. to 2 p.m. Yeah. is their grand opening. And then, yeah.
0: That evening we may or may not be playing at something in Market Square. I don't want to announce it because I don't know.
1: Unofficial, but well, fright up night.
2: If it were to happen, what would it be?
1: I think the event is going to happen, but we're hoping to play it. It's going to be at Market Square. There's a bunch of different restaurants are going to have live music, and there's going to be beer allowed outside in Market Square.
2: And it's called Fried Up Night.
1: Fried Up Night.
2: I like it. You could play it anyway. You could just show up. Market Square is good for that.
1: Yeah.
2: Although you probably need a busking permit. So.
1: I don't know if you do in Pittsburgh. I've been trying to look it up. I don't think you do.
2: I should know. I want to say yes. I don't think you – I don't know. Now that I'm – somebody will call and know the answer for sure.
1: I'd like to say no. I've tried to.
2: I would definitely like to. I'd like to say, though. I don't. We'll find out. We'll figure out the answer for you. Would you like to busk? Is that what you're.
1: Yeah, I've done it a couple times. There's a nice place in Squirrel Hill. They have a little street stage set up.
2: Yeah. I think that adds a lot of life to a city and makes it really vibrant. If you're just joining us, that's Alex Jaffe.
1: Jeffy.
2: I'm sorry, Jeffy. I knew that. That's the first time I got it wrong. One of the Al Jaffe. Do you know who Al Jaffe?
1: Right, yeah, vaguely. Yeah.
2: Yeah. He, Mad Magazine artist.
1: Oh yeah. Okay.
2: There's probably other Jaffes too, but somehow I got Jaffe instead of Jeffy, and I know better. Sienna Sellers and
0: Sierra.
2: Oh God!
0: I didn't want to call you out, but that's the second time you did it.
2: I know.
0: It's just too funny.
2: I know. I keep thinking Forrest.
0: I'm not offended. I'm truly not offended.
2: You can call. You each get a shot at me now. I really do.
0: No, it's truly
2: I know.
0: Okay. Fortunately, life goes on.
2: How long have you been up? Sierra Sellers and Alex Jaffe. Oh, my gosh. Double S and AJ. That's what we'll call them. I like that, actually.
0: S-squared.
2: S-squared. They call him that in high school?
0: Huh?
2: In high school, did they call him S-squared?
0: No, I was referring to myself. They didn't call me S-squared.
2: No, they didn't call
1: Nobody's
2: you that?
1: Nobody's ever called
2: you S-squared. They call him S-squared.
1: No, S-squared is for Sierra Sellers.
2: Yes.
0: I hope nobody calls me that. I was just being facetious.
2: Yes. Well, they didn't used to. You would appreciate. let's turn back to the Duquesne person who knew that breathe ended in E. Facetious is one of only several words that has all the vowels in alphabetical order.
0: Oh. Wow.
1: A, that's good
2: E,
1: trivia.
2: I, O, U.
0: That is extremely useful trivia.
2: And you could make it facetiously to get the sometimes Y
0: Oh,
2: in there.
0: That's
2: wow.
0: So cool.
2: Yeah. Oh, my Lanta. I like it. For a minute, I was thinking, oh, wait, does my Lanta have all the vowels in a row? No. In fact, it's terribly short of vowel variability in my Lanta. There's only A's and the sometimes Y. Okay. We have Sierra Sellers and Alex Jaffe here with us. And
1: talk about vowels.
2: Talking about vowels. It's vowel time. And we've got time for one or two more. I'm going to make it your choice. I don't want to wear you out. I could listen to you all morning.
1: What do we have left? We definitely have smooth.
2: We have smooth.
1: Then we could do maybe be wise or...
0: Nah.
1: Yeah, that's okay.
0: We'll just do smooth.
2: We'll just do smooth. It's not because the name thing, is it?
0: It's all because of the name
2: thing.
0: Oh,
2: no. I'm going to go sit in the corner, Sienna. Oops, Sierra.
0: That was a good one.
2: You have to come back.
0: I hope you'll come back.
1: My way.
0: We could.
2: Please.
0: All right, we'll do it. We'll do my way, and then we'll do smooth.

0: thin.
1: Do you ever play with other musicians too, or do you prefer?
2: Yeah. Nope.
1: No, never. No, no. I didn't.
2: She's not allowed.
0: No, I do.
1: Well, I meant really. Is it typically you and a guitar?
0: Yeah.
1: Do you ever add a drummer, bass player, or anything?
0: It really depends on who's available. But we've had shows where we've had congas and drummer. I sang at James Street with a bass, keyboard, and drummer. So it's just whatever you can piece together,
1: yeah.
0: I guess.
1: I mean, as I said before, the two of you together are perfect. I mean, you're providing. It's just really delightful to listen to something simple but intricate at the same time. I guess straightforward is probably a better way to put it, just very direct. I hope that you'll consider going to hear them, Flagstaff Hill, around 6 o'clock this coming Monday for an Indigenous Peoples concert
2: concert.
1: An Indigenous Peoples Day concert. You're right, because the concerts...
2: There's technically no Indigenous people playing at the show, so it's not an Indigenous Peoples concert. But if there's any that would like to come, you're more than welcome.
1: I like him.
0: Yeah.
1: You could co-host someday. I like this exacting language. And as I get to know you better, I'll like to, But you're right. You're right. It's really... Yeah, I guess it's the concert's not going to last a day either. Mm-hmm. It's only going to be about 6 hours.
2: Can. Hopefully the weather holds out. Looks like it's going to be moist, but...
1: it's a nice environment to see a concert. You can always get under the trees enjoy it.
2: We're going to be there rain or shine, so...
0: I was about to say, we'll sing and play regardless.
2: Yeah, it'll make it even more protesty.
1: So that gets on your way at 12 noon. And I really want to thank both of you, Alex Jeffy and what's your name again? No, it's Sierra Sellers. Does anybody else see NIU? I'll bet they do.
0: My principal in elementary school, and I never forgave him.
1: Aw. and we talk about this all the time, we work with lots and lots of kids.
0: Mm-hmm.
1: You had a class of kids come down here once, and we work really hard to get those names right.
0: This will tell you effective immediately.
1: Well, that, and it's kind of a real sign of respect. There's a lot mm-hmm. of people who... when they encounter an unusual name, will almost act as if they should not have the burden of knowing it,
2: mm.
1: which is ridiculous.
0: Mm-hmm.
1: It's the person's name. You should figure that out. And most teachers are pretty good at doing that.
0: Yeah.
1: But, thank you for being here. And
2: thank you.
1: You're going to finish up with... what did we leave on the table?
0: Smooth.
1: I could have.
0: It's like my favorite song.
1: I
2: should put an E on the end of it.
1: You could.
0: Yeah, I should put a
1: be a smoothie. So I'll bet a lot of people spell smooth with an E on the end of it. It kind of seems like it should have one. Just like people spell the word lose with two O's sometimes.
2: That's like loose.
1: Yeah. But right? People do it.
2: Yeah, lose. I see what you're saying.
1: They do it all the time. Thank you both for being here. Oh, before I forget, the best place to keep track of your gigs, Facebook,
0: social media, got all of it. Working on a website. But
2: what's your Twitter, Sierra?
0: It's just at Sierra Sellers with two S's.
1: At Sierra Sellers.
0: Yeah.
1: An extra S?
0: Uh-huh.
2: What about your Insta?
0: My Instagram is Sierra_Sellers_. And Facebook is just look up Sierra Sellers. Same with SoundCloud and YouTube.
1: And Alex, how do we reach you if we need a guitar player?
2: Just
0: through me, I'm his manager.
2: Yeah, just shine a light into the sky and I'll show up. you can get me on Facebook, Al Jeffy, or twotalltwins.com is my other band.
3: You should have them on here.
1: It'd be great.
2: Yeah, I'd love to come back.
0: Singer's name is Aisha. She's incredible.
2: Aisha, shout out to Aisha Scott.
0: Mm-hmm.
1: We'd love to have you come down sometime. And I I would imagine, like, if people are looking for, like, a guitarist for an event, like, if they're looking for acoustic.
2: Yeah, or a teacher.
1: Yeah, or a teacher.
2: I teach lessons as well.
1: It's a great way to look for him. I'll let you finish.
2: Well, actually,
1: up.
2: I have a website too, alexjeffy.com.
1: Alexjeffy.com.
2: Forgot about it.
1: There it is.
2: That I need to pay my bills on it because they're going to shut it down soon if I don't start paying my bills. I got a new credit card.
0: So evicted from the internet.
1: This is great. You're getting a look inside the mind of a musician right now. It's okay because I've got a new credit card.
0: That's
1: okay, so
0: mindset.
1: I don't know if my brother's listening, but my brother's a professional musician, plays guitar, jazz mostly in Chicago, and he's never really had a conventional job ever in his life, except once. And this was, he was about 30 maybe, and you know, he had been gigging and supporting himself as a musician for a long time at that point, and he decided he needed a job. He said, I really think I ought to have a real job. So he went to work for an employment agency, you know, whose job it was basically to a headhunter to find people to fill jobs. Now, first of all, the irony of doing that, somebody who's never really held any job, but, you know, he had a degree in humanities and was pretty well-rounded, so they had him do that. He lasted 4 hours.
0: Oh, my God.
1: He, around the midpoint of the day, he just left, and I remember talking on the phone, and he said, they're not trying to match people up with their right livelihoods. They're just trying to get the fee for placing somebody, and it was not a good fit. And he immediately went back to gigging and busking and all the other things that makes a musician thin and wiry.
2: My partner, Aisha, she wanted to make a service that hires only musicians. So that, you know, musicians basically are hiring people that need work but don't need a steady.
1: That's actually a great idea.
2: So
1: that's an excellent idea.
2: I'm giving it out to anyone who wants to take it from there.
1: Well, unless Aisha wants to do it, so
2: she's got enough on her plate.
1: Well, let's we're going to let these two play their last song here. Thank you. It's really been fun, kind of having some chit-chat together and having you play. It's really a pleasure to you two really have something special the way you're playing together. So Alex Jeffy and Sierra Sellers, we're ready to go with the song Smooth.

0: Oh, terrific. That's Sierra Sellers and Alex Cheffy. Look for them on Flagstaff Hill. 6 o'clock thereabouts, although the music starts at noon. Monday coming up. Alex, you look like you're poised to say something.
1: No. Just thinking.
0: Oh.
1: Probably could have ended that a lot smoother.
0: Do you want to try to end it again? No? This is fun. The thinking person's duet here. Thank you. I hope we'll get a chance to see you again soon.
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0: Eric George and Lindsay Dragan, we're going to let them open up with a song, and then we'll talk to both of them. I hope you'll enjoy hearing them as much as I enjoyed their sound check and our conversation. Along with Eric George, here's Lindsay Dragan.

0: That was a great song to hear on a morning like today. Lindsey Dragan, along with Eric George on percussion. And Lindsey, tell me about that song. Is it, I'm guessing it's yours.
1: Yes. man, it's, it appeared on my most recent release. I released an album in 2014, so it's a few years old. It was kind of the centerpiece to that album. I was living in New York City at the time, in Brooklyn, and my now husband and I had just moved in together, and I think we were both trying to figure out, like, just some life things, like what we wanted to do, and figuring out how to navigate New York City just, to, you know, as adults trying to make a living. And, you know, there was a lot of, how do you say, I guess apprehension about staying in New York, and how it's like kind of gradually grinding us both down a little bit.
0: Yeah.
1: And,
0: yeah.
1: You know, and just trying to explore that. And, you know, and I, at the time, I was also really starting to fall like deeply in love with him. So,
0: well, that's a good thing.
1: Yeah. Yeah. So it was like I had a lot of questions about, you know, I had lived really up until then on my own terms and everything. And then it was like, I really love this person. And I think I've really got to start taking him into account, because it's us now. It's not just me. And that song was about that transition and trying to figure that out and answer those questions.
0: What's it called?
1: Weight of the World.
0: It's a good W-A-I-T?
1: Yeah, like the, like.
0: Oh, okay, W-E-I-G-H-T.
1: Like the weight of the world on my shoulders.
0: I can see it working both ways, the way you described it. That's the voice of Lindsey Dragan, who's here with Eric George. Now, you mentioned New York City. Mm-hmm. I'm gathering you're not a native New Yorker, based on the adjustment. Where are you from originally?
1: I'm from here. I'm from Pittsburgh.
0: Great. Where'd you grow up?
1: I grew up in Franklin Park.
0: Excellent. Well, and we should say hello to Eric, who's here too. Nice to have you.
2: Pleasure
0: and,
2: to be here.
0: It's nice to hear the two of you playing. Are you playing together? I think, are you stripped down a little bit from how you normally perform, Lindsey? Or
1: that's an interesting question. Actually, no. This is how we've been playing lately. I'm in the process of, you know, fleshing out the sound, but you know, Eric and I have known each other for a really long time.
0: It's a great sound.
1: Thank you.
0: Hear the two of you.
2: Thank you.
0: Sometimes due to schedules or just due to space, we'll end up having a sort of an unplugged or acoustic type of set. You guys really match each other very well. Eric, how did you two meet?
2: So before Lindsey was in New York City, she was out in Arizona. And then before that, she was back here in Pittsburgh, and she was a teenager and playing, you know, different open mics and coffee shops and the Borders bookstore back at the Northway Mall, may it rest in peace, on McKnight Road.
0: I remember it well.
2: I would go there and just catch different songwriters doing their thing. And, you know, there was at the time, I mean, she was a kid and, you know, just really loved what she was doing. And a friend of mine from years ago, another session drummer here in Pittsburgh named Alan Muckle, had done the drum tracking on her EP back then. And so there was this, you know, mutual friend and love of music. And, you know, then, you know, I mean, I was married and, you know, graduated married, and she was, you know, like 16 or 17. And so she went off to college, and people just kind of lose track of each other. And the wonderful world of mutual friends from New York City, musicians kind of reconnected us a number of years back, and wound up playing in her and Mike's wedding a few years ago. And then they wound up moving back here to Pittsburgh. And so it just kind of, we kind of just fell into it, you know. Been a lot of fun.
0: It's great the way that works out. You're listening to the Saturday Light Brigade. Thank you for doing that. I want to be sure we get a chance to hear as much music as we can. What would you like to play next?
1: We're going to do a new one. I'm currently writing for the next album, and so we're going to do one that will appear on that. It's called The Rage Inside.

0: Lindsey Dragon with a relatively new song, along with Eric George. You two really fit together well, listening to that hand percussion. And I'm not sure, hearing the cymbal work on that one was, I don't know if you saw my hand. I was trying to think, could I do that? Could I execute those cymbal moves with one hand like that? That's not easy. Although the way my hands shake after the coffee this morning, it might be about right. You have a great voice. Did you sing growing up, or how did you develop?
1: Well, I've been doing this really since, I've been playing guitar about 21 years, and I started playing out not too long after I started playing guitar. So did I sing growing up? Yeah, I always had songs in my head. Like, one of my earliest memories is having melodies in my head when I was like 2-3 years old. I always loved singing along to the radio, even trying to figure out harmonies. I grew up on classic rock and a lot of the like rich vocal harmonies of that time, between like a lot of stuff coming out of Southern California in the 70s and, Motown stuff in the 60s. And in terms of, did I grow up singing? I never really sang in I did like chorus informally in elementary school, and I was in like a contemporary ensemble at my childhood parish, because I grew up Catholic, and I was in that. But I got a chance to kind of study vocal training in college, and that was really really helpful. Especially,
0: I was going to ask you if you did study voice at all. Where did you go to school?
1: So I did my undergrad at Pitt, and I took about a year and a half with Dr. Doretta Whalen, who's a professor there. And she was great. She taught me how to breathe properly because I kept blowing out my voice. And so she taught me to take care of it. And then I studied a couple times under Norma Garbo up in New York City a couple times. I picked up a couple vocal lessons because, again, I kept blowing out my voice. So I did my undergrad at Pitt. I did my grad at NAU, or Northern Arizona University in Flagstaff. Does that answer all of the questions?
0: Well, there's more, but no, you've answered. You've been very complete.
1: Good.
0: But no, there's just a certain the tone of your voice and the timbre, I guess, that I think really shows as you're singing.
1: Thank you.
0: It's really quite beautiful. You mentioned a new album that you're working on. Do you think we might see it before the end of the year, or is it more likely next year?
1: Definitely not this year. I have a toddler at home, and we're sending her to preschool, so that takes precedence this year. I'm hoping to get into the studio, though, sometime next year to start. It still might be a while before you actually see it released, but we'll head into the studio at some point, probably about a year from now. For now, I'm just kind of working on really developing these songs with Eric and more musicians as the year goes on, and really making sure they're just perfect, before we head in next year.
0: Mm. That's good to hear. How old is your child?
1: She'll be 2 in just a couple weeks.
0: And what's her name?
1: Ayla.
0: Ayla, what a pretty name.
1: Thank you.
0: That was the voice of Lindsey Dragon. Eric George is on percussion, and we're going to get right to another song. And Lindsey's playing guitar, in case you didn't figure that out. What's next? We're tuning. That's a good thing.
1: Yes. The song is done in drop D, so I have to drop the low E down real quick. This will be another one off the upcoming album, and we try to do like a little smattering of old and new for today. So this is called Everywhere.

0: Lindsay Dragan, along with Eric George. Are you playing out anywhere soon?
1: Yeah, actually, a week from today, so July 28th, I will be at Full Pint Wildside Pub in Lawrenceville with Alan Ghetto and Vit DeBacco. And so we'll have a good time that night.
0: That sounds like a great place to hear some music.
1: And, one of my favorites.
0: And you do have some music already out that people can't get a hold of. What's the best way to do that?
1: There's two good ways to do that. You can come to a show and where I have CDs.
0: Support the artist twice in one with one action.
1: Yes, exactly. That or you can also get it online at lindsaydragan.bandcamp.com. You can also find it, I believe, on iTunes and stuff.
0: Excellent. Well, I hope you'll consider doing that and supporting her music. We should have time for two more songs, if that works for you. We've got about 10 minutes of radio time or so that should be about right. What would you like to do next?
1: Okay, so we're going to do one off the previous release that we were just talking about. It's called Los Angeles.

0: Lindsay Dragon, along with Eric George. It's really fun to listen to you. You're a great songwriter.
1: Thank you.
0: And the two of you complement each other so well. We'll hear one more song from them in just a moment. And Chad's doing a great mix, by the way, too.
1: Thank you, Chad.
0: You sound great. And is there anything else? This will be our last chance to talk, but anything else either of you wanted to mention that I maybe didn't give you a chance to?
1: I just want to say, actually, I have a couple quick things. First, I want to say hi to my husband. Hi, Mike. I love you.
0: Hi, Mike.
1: And my daughter, Ayla. I love you, sweetheart. I know you're sleeping right now. I hope you're sleeping right now. And then I also just wanted to give a shout out to Propel After School. We got to hear their segment as we were coming in, and I thought it was incredibly powerful. And if you got to hear earlier about the referendum for increasing after school funding, I highly suggest you support that. I think that's extremely important for the youth of this area. So please support them and support the future of this area.
0: And that's an Allegheny County ballot initiative that's coming up, and you can learn more about that. It's called the Children's Fund. If you Google Children's Fund Allegheny County, you'll find out about that. Thanks to you both for being here.
2: Thank you, Larry, for having us.
0: And what would you like to finish up with?
1: We're going to do one more new-ish song. It'll likely be on the upcoming album. It's called Radiant Light.

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0: The Saturday Light Brigade, I sometimes feel bad that you don't get to hear the sound checks because they're wonderful. And Slim Forsyth, an old friend of SLB, it's always nice to have him here in the neighborhood. And you're going to hear him perhaps with a little bit of a different sound today. Slim is very versatile, and today, in addition to him on guitar, we've got some percussion and some whistles and fiddle and some songs with a Celtic flair. And we'll let you listen. We'll talk more about the music as we go. Here is Slim Forsyth.
2: One, two, three, and...

0: A nice way to begin. Slim, welcome back. It's been
1: great
0: too long.
1: Great to be back, Larry. Always a pleasure to be in the studio with you.
0: And I'm going to let you, if you don't mind my putting you to work, introduce me to your band and who you've got with you, because you've got a great, with Tricky and Dennis and Steve, you have an interesting group here.
1: Well, I'd be delighted to let the folks out there in Radio Land know who they are. First of all, it's not Tricky Mannion that's okay. We're going to send the whole show out to him.
0: I'm reading my notes, and that's not Tricky.
1: I didn't change it. It was kind of a last-minute thing, but my steady fiddle player, Tricky Mannion of Red Hand Patty, is facing some serious health challenges, and so we're sending out love and prayers for his continued speedy recovery. He's back home now, and he's on the mend.
0: Oh, good.
1: But he was unable to do the show. So, stepping into the breach, I'm delighted to be performing today with my new friend, John Parendo, on fiddle. And he just opened for Charlie Daniels Thursday night out in the North Hills somewhere. So,
0: really?
1: The night before that, I opened for Joe Grashecki. So it's been a wild week for Slim's Irish Band. And I am straddled here on either side by two guys who I was a huge fan of theirs down through the years when they played with Plowman's Lunch. And before that, Car Sickness, two living legends, pillars of Pittsburgh's live music scene. On my left, on Irish whistle and Irish flute today, Steve Shuley. And on my right, on drums and that thing that sounds like the Balrog from The Lord of the Rings, the Bauron?
0: The Bauron. Yeah, Car Sickness.
1: Dennis Childers.
0: Mentioning Car Sickness, I'm having a...
1: Dennis Childers.
0: I'm having flashbacks of... Dave Doremus and Chris Konigsberg and all sorts of people. That was a Carl Mullen. That was a big band.
1: Because of Carl Mullen, Pittsburgh. We did not begin with Irish Washerwoman. We didn't want to be dismissed as posers.
0: Well, it's good to have you here. You can often catch Slim at Needs Hotel. I hadn't checked to see when you're going to be performing next. But.
1: Well, yeah, thanks. In fact, this just came together, too. We're going to have an Earth Day show with Ann Feeney and Evan Greer from New England. I'm teaming up again with Ann Feeney, who is a delightful new friend now, although I've been an admirer of hers for 30 years. And my wondrous band, Slim Forsyth, and the new Payday Loners will be joining Ann Feeney and Evan Greer at Needs Hotel Friday night, April 22nd, for an Earth Day show.
0: Well, that's terrific.
1: Yeah.
0: Ann, you know, is one of my oldest and dearest friends, and you two will sound great together. And Evan Greer, does Evan Greer play mandolin or guitar?
1: Well, I'm told that it's a she. It's an Evan, but it's a she. And she has quite a local following, but I believe she's from the New England area.
0: I don't think I'm thinking of, you know what? I am combining Evan Marshall, the mandolinist, with David Greer, the guitarist, and creating my own musician. So
1: that's what live radio is all about, right?
0: Yeah.
1: I'm looking forward to meeting and hearing Evan Greer. I'm a huge fan of Ann's. And we teamed up back in October for the Woody Guthrie tribute at Needs Hotel, which was the first time she set foot in the place, fell in love with the place, and called me up just about a week ago and said, hey, could we have an Earth Day show at Needs Hotel? And we looked at the calendar and said, yeah, that's open. Let's do it.
0: Sounds good. Slim's Irish Band is here. And what would you like to play next?
1: We'd like to play a little thing called Whiskey in the Jar. Ready, fellas? One, two, three.

0: Slim's Irish Band. Are you going? Slim's Irish Band, is that the official name?
1: Well, sometimes we call it Slim Forsythe's Irish Band.
0: Ah, Slim.
1: In lesser known venues.
0: Slim Forsythe's Irish Band. We were telling forward happy stories today. The idea around 9:30 or so to come up with a forward story that's happy, like my girlfriend said yes, or as Abby in listening in Lexington, Kentucky said, the dragon is sleeping. So Slim Forsythe's Irish Band could be a happy story.
1: Or Slim Forsythe's Band Tonight.
0: Yes, there you go.
1: Now, does a contraction count as one word? Slims.
0: I think one word is fine.
1: That is one word.
0: Slims is one word.
1: I was thinking Slim is.
2: But
1: Slims.
2: Slim Face for Radio.
0: Slim face for
1: like that too.
0: Radio. That was Steve. Address all letters.
1: Yeah, well, let me just give a little bit of a backstory here, Larry, if you don't mind. For 5 years now, we've been doing a St. Patrick's Parade Day matinee show at Needs Hotel. And that's been a lot of fun. Recently, I think for 3 years now, we kicked that off a week earlier at the Park House, just a few blocks away from the studio here. And that would be like the Friday night of the weekend before parade weekend. This year, it was the 4th, Friday, March 4th. We'd do an Irish show at the Park House, followed the following weekend on parade day with a matinee at Needs Hotel. But I love this stuff so much, and it's such a thrill to play with musicians of this caliber, that I was always looking and hoping for opportunities to do a few more Irish shows. So this is actually, I think, our 6th one of 2016. We're wrapping it up here on the 2nd of April.
0: Yeah. You sing these songs really well, and I don't mean to say that is a surprise, but I mean, you normally are expecting, you know, Irish balladeers and people that sing nothing but Irish music, or that generally sing exclusively Irish music, to sing songs like Whiskey in the Jar. And I like the way you carried that song forward.
1: Well, thanks. That's high praise coming from you. I come by it honestly. My dad's mother's mother was a Corbett.
0: I was going to ask.
1: Related
0: you.
1: To the great American pugilist, Gentleman Jim Corbett. But mostly I'm Scottish and German.
0: Oh, there must be a lot of conflict when you're singing these songs.
1: No, they just figured out how to get out of Ireland 500 years sooner.
0: Did the pugilist... it took me a minute there.
1: I can't resist that joke.
0: Did the pugilist do The Boxer as one of his songs?
1: I think he may have.
0: Okay.
1: He may have.
0: I just wanted to be sure. I thought I had that on the nose. I've got it.
1: On the nose.
0: On the nose. Oh, on the nose. It was a gut. I'll stop.
1: Larry, it's great to be back in the studio with you and Ricky. And it's been a while since I've been here. But I think I've done 7 or 8 Saturday Light Brigades.
0: Yeah, and we need to be sure to have you back this year, too. It's been too long.
1: Okay.
0: We'll bring you maybe back. Well, these guys can come, too. But I was going to say the Payday Loaners, we haven't had you.
1: Dennis and Steve have a thing called Standing Wave, just the two of them, which they do some very interesting music. You might want to check
0: them. Interesting. I like the sound of that.
2: Yeah, we play dobro and drums, which is a very unusual combination. It's just the two instruments.
0: Yeah. Hey, while we have Steve here, and then we're going to make sure we get to another song. Can you talk about the whistles that you have? Get a little closer so we can hear you.
2: Yes. During the Plowman's Lunch Day, I supplied most of the Irish music, and coming from an Italian descent, that was kind of interesting. The instruments that I'm playing today is an Irish flute. It's a wooden flute. It's made by Terry McGee, and it's a beautiful, warm-sounding flute as opposed to the metal flute, which has a little bit more of a brassier, more of a projection. With the Irish flute, it's... like I said, it's a woody, warm sound. I'll give you a quick example.

0: feel that warmth, that kind of organic mossiness.
1: Yeah.
0: You feel the warmth on the tree.
1: It sounds great. And then you've had a tin whistle here, too.
0: A couple tin whistles. The whistle I'm playing today is made by Michael Copeland out of Philadelphia. And it was made specifically for me at the time when I was playing with Plowman's Lunch, because Plowman's Lunch was an electric folk Irish band. And I competed with saxophones and electric guitars, so I needed a tin whistle that was able to kick through all that without feeding back into monitors. So went to his house in Philadelphia at the time, and we came up with this instrument. He no longer makes tin whistles, so I'm happy to have this instrument.
1: Wow. How did that get to be loud? Is it the metal or the...
0: Yeah, this is made from brass.
1: I thought so.
0: But the volume, I think, primarily comes from the shape of the holes, and they're a little wider, a little bigger than typical whistles, so it pushes a little further than a, I guess you would say, a store-bought whistle.
1: Now, we're mentioning some older Pittsburgh bands, Plowman's Lunch. Well, Car Sickness earlier, Plowman's Lunch. Which was Carl Mullen was in Plowman's Lunch.
0: And Car Sickness. Yes.
1: Yeah. Who else was in Plowman's Lunch?
0: Oh, geez. Gosh. Plowman's Lunch had a revolving door,
1: yeah.
0: But it was primarily Dennis Childers, myself, Carl, and Hugh
2: Watkins.
1: Yeah, Hugh, of course.
0: Yeah.
1: Yeah, great. You're listening.
2: Saxophone guy?
0: Don Rolick.
2: Don.
1: Yeah.
0: I used to see you guys, Saturday Light Brigade, when you were down in YEP way back, Four Cable Place probably.
1: Yes, Four Cable Place, my natural habitat for much of my life.
0: You'd sleep on the couch and you would wake us up. And,
1: yeah. It's a nice, perfect environment. It's 11:30. You're listening to the Saturday Light Brigade. Thank you for doing that. We've got a lot more music with Slim coming up. Slim Forsyth is here with his Irish band. What's next, Slim?
2: Let's do a happy one called I'll Tell My Ma When I Get Home. Ready?

0: Nicely done, lads.
1: Slim Forsyth. I'm used to hearing that song from a feminine point of view. It's kind of neat to hear you sing it. You didn't go to Tell My Pa, though. You kept it as Tell My Ma.
0: I didn't tell Pa anything.
1: James Buckley. Do you know a James Buckley? Not William Buckley,
0: oh, yes,
1: but James Buckley.
0: James
1: is an Aetna. He wrote to say hello and that he's listening and he's
0: Big
1: enjoying
0: James,
1: it.
0: Dear friend, friend of the parish from Needs Hotel. He helps out with a lot of the promo there. And he's the annual host of Love Fest at Needs Hotel. He stopped in with his two fine young strapping boys for breakfast today at Needs, and I told him I'd be on the air. Good to see you, brother.
1: I'm happy.
0: I mean, good for you to hear me, brother.
1: Yes, yes. Well, we can see him, though. He doesn't know. The technology we have here is something. That another great song and a great fiddle there coming. I mean, did you meet Charlie Daniels?
2: I met Charlie Daniels. I've done a few shows with him in the past and actually have jammed with Charlie and his band probably a couple dozen times now.
1: So that had to be something.
2: Super guy.
0: I remember the band Unwound, a country band, been around forever, made
1: sure.
0: a little noise.
1: Oh,
0: well,
1: yeah.
0: That was John's band.
1: That was here. I didn't know that, John.
2: That was my band, and we eventually evolved into doing rock and a little bit of everything, rock, funk, blues, country. And so our opener with Charlie the other night was our first time we got together since 2002. So that was kind of our kickoff for the regrouping the band.
1: Unwound had great bumper sticker retention. I can't tell you how many Unwound bumper stickers.
2: Really?
1: at least that's. I mean, I remember the band for other reasons too. But they were black and white.
2: Right.
1: I think, right.
2: Right?
1: And I used to see those all over the place. It was something. You sound good today. Everybody sounds good playing, and we haven't really talked to Dennis a whole lot. You're doing well, sounding good. Lots of percussion.
3: Playing with Steve most of the time, and with Slim, like you said, 6 weeks out of the year, I guess now.
0: Irish season.
3: Irish season lasts forever with Slim.
1: Yeah, Slim gets out
3: forever,
1: and then the new summer wardrobe comes out, and we.
0: Well, this is an original Rockmont, and it's called the Celtic Cowboy.
1: Yeah, I like it.
0: And my cowboy sweetheart, Patsy, bought this for me a while back, and I've worn it to all the Irish shows. Yeah,
1: yeah,
0: it's
1: you
0: a
1: can. You can. We put a picture of the everybody up on. At our Facebook page, so you can see what everyone looks like. We've got lots of time for music. Slim, what's next?
0: We want to do one. Like I said, most of the Irish music I heard standing at the harp and fiddle late at night listening to Red Hand Paddy. And, of course, Tricky Mannion was the fiddle player for Red Hand Paddy for 20 years or more. And that stuff just seeped into my bones, and I love it. And they always used to do this one. It was one of the high points of the performance for me. It's a Waterboys number entitled Fisherman's Blues, and we'd like to do it for you now. Remember, this starts out on the D, fellas. One, two, three, and...

0: Slim Forsyth's Irish Band. You can really hear everybody coming together on that song and Slim's voice rising up through the top live here at the Saturday Light Brigade. And it really is just nice to hear the blend of you four playing together.
1: I'm always going for the way it sounds in the corner of somebody's living room.
0: Mm-hmm.
1: That's the best sound. And I think that's what we've got here today. And so, it's wonderful when you can really hear the wood, you know?
0: Well, and that's, I like listening to lots and lots of different kinds of music, but I generally like hearing things that sound, like you said, that could be performed right in front of me, around the campfire or in a living room, maybe with a little electricity, but not too much. And that's exactly what you're sounding like now. You've not recorded with the Irish, but do you have anything you've
1: put out? I don't have any recording project plans in the making. Maybe someday. I've got a whole album in a folder, you know, but I put out two full-length records, and I'm very happy with them. And so often a recording project is such a distraction for me with all the live performing that I do. And recently I've had good success with videos. And, of course, my television show.
0: Yeah, let's talk about that a little bit.
1: So that's kind of where I'm putting all my money.
0: All my money, all my time. Well, it's very lucrative. Folk music and live music can be very lucrative. But the TV show has been on WQED 13 a few times.
1: Yes.
0: It's available on YouTube, I think.
1: It was aired twice back in December, and it's on their you can go to their website, WQED, and watch it. And a longer version is available on YouTube, about 50 minutes. We had to bring it down to 28 minutes to get it on TV. You can watch the longer version on YouTube. But everywhere you go, it's called Live from Need's Hotel, N-I-E-D, apostrophe S. And, yeah, I'm just thrilled with it. And there might be some very exciting news about that show in the near future, and I'll be sure to share
0: it with us when we can. We can say we have breaking news, just like everybody else. And now we have a 2-minute news cycle here, so we'll. Okay. Well, no, I'm just kidding, but we'll do that. We'll share it. What was it like to make a TV show? I would find that
1: it took 9 hours to get a little over a half hour. We had to do every song about 3 times. It was produced and directed by Dino Gabriel DeStefano.
0: I know Dino.
1: DeStefanis.
0: Yes. Yes.
1: And he was a master of his craft, and he brought a team. When I came down that morning from my home above Need's Hotel, it looked like the Joint Chiefs of Staff were planning the Normandy invasion. I couldn't believe everything they had brought, all the people, all the equipment, the cables everywhere. But they did the job, and it was a tremendous experience. And, of course, my house band was the Beagle Brothers. And our special guest star for that pilot episode was Molly Alphabet.
0: Mm-hmm.
1: And I was joined by Tricky Mannion on fiddle, Candy Mountain on bass and cello. And we just had a fabulous time, and I'm very, very happy with what we came up with.
0: I'm glad, because that's a tough thing to do, especially when you love being live so much. It's tough to...
1: Well, we did it we kind of combined both worlds, because the idea was live from Need's Hotel. So we actually made the TV show in front of a live barroom audience.
0: Oh, nice.
1: In fact, we sold real estate in the bar to finance the pilot. And so they all paid to get in and be part of the studio audience.
0: So assuming big news comes, and I would like to put in my bid for the job of the person who at the beginning, you know, used to say, like, All in the Family is filmed before a live audience. I would like to be the guy that says that for
1: your hired.
0: Show.
1: I'll talk it up. Have your people call my people. We'll work it out.
0: Slim Forsyth's Irish Band is here, and we're so happy that you are. And what would you like to do?
1: Well, how about we do an old traditional tune? Because, of course, the lines get kind of blurred when you're talking about music from the British Isles and American folk music making its way up the nooks and crannies of the Great American Songbook in the hills and hollers. So this is one that Bill Monroe put out. in the 20th century, but it actually goes all the way back to the 19th century, an old, one of my favorite dying child songs called Put My Little Shoes Away, and I just love the way these guys sound with me on it. So I'm going to bring it in slow, and then we're going to speed it up. Ready, fellas?

0: damn.
1: a little Irish bluegrass there from Slim Forsyth and his Irish band.
0: Well, I never get too far away from that kind of stuff.
1: Yeah,
0: it's great to see what a different ensemble will do with one you've done before with others. You know, it just keeps it fresh, keeps it all mixed up, and it's wonderful.
1: Yeah,
0: wonderful.
1: You guys do sound good together, and especially, you know, an AM gig. Isn't it nice to know that there's another 11 in the day, and you might not have ever. I know Slim knew that. I know Dennis knows that, but you know, the other 11, the one in the morning.
0: Yeah, best time to drink too.
1: Coffee, yes.
0: That's right.
1: Slim Forsyth's Irish band is here. It's the weekend. It's a nice weekend. You're getting a lot of nice positive comments from folks saying how much they enjoy hearing you, which is great.
0: Fabulous. I've lived a charmed life, and it's just been wonderful. This is one of the chief joys of my life, to make music with talented musicians like this. And could I slow it down here now and pick on one? And this is, again, a song I first heard Red Hand Patty doing. And what else was I going to say about it? I thought I had something, but let's just go right into the thing. This is called Raglan Road.

0: Slim Forsyth's Irish Band. That's a good song. I've never heard that song.
1: Oh, that's a there's some famous Irish poet. I'm sure your listeners can fill in the story, but they found that like in his closet after he died, tucked away. And
0: I like the meter or the time signature of that song too, which almost sounds like 6/8. I'm not sure if we're breaking it down that accurately, but is it?
2: It
0: yeah. This hour's flown by. We have about 5 minutes of radio time. Thanks to Slim Forsyth for being here.
1: It's our pleasure. Why don't we send everybody home with one from the Pogues? Ready? I met my love.

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1: Now it is our pleasure to have live music again here in the studio. We'll talk to each of these gentlemen throughout the day. There is a trio of three. I love their name. I love the spelling of their name. This name was Eureka. I said, somebody must have thunk of this. They're all pointing at Jeff. Here are the Millbillies.
2: One, two, three.

0: There you've got the Millbillies, Millbillys, right?
1: Yes.
0: That's the exact exact.
1: That was on purpose.
2: That's from a teacher.
0: Is it really?
1: I didn't teach English.
0: No. So. You taught biology.
1: Yeah. So.
0: It was a good choice. I think there is a Millbillies with IES.
1: Well, there wasn't when I started this band, but there is now. And they're actually really good. They're more bluegrass.
0: Huh. You could send them a cease and desist.
1: Yeah. Well, I've had that problem with other things, too.
2: We actually had somebody trying to book them, but they contacted us. But they were in like a Michigan or somewhere,
1: yeah,
2: or Wisconsin.
1: Yeah, somewhere in the middle.
2: Some in the Midwest. But
0: I don't know if you know a player named Sam Stocky.
2: Not very well.
0: And there are two of him. Yeah, there are two Sam Stockys, and they are very different people. I mean, they're both nice guys and great musicians, but I remember meeting the other Sam Stocky and thinking it was the first Sam Stocky. And, you know, you see some people now and you say, wow, you've lost a lot of weight. In this case, it was, wow, you've lost a lot of height since I saw And I was bewildered. I really was.
1: Well, Sam Stuckey was our guitarist.
2: For about 3 years.
1: For 3 years. But he just left to Nashville. So, he's trying to make his fame down there, and he's a real talented guy. We're wishing him the best.
0: Oh, that's terrific. Pittsburgh losing a few. They always come back, though, at least to visit.
2: At least to visit. Yeah.
0: It's so good to have you guys here. I know you played last night, right?
2: Yes.
0: Where were you?
2: We played at a brewery called Missing Links Brewery up in Renfrew, Pennsylvania, near Butler.
0: Yeah, I know Renfrew quite well. And you've got a new CD out. Tell us a little. I know that's been a long work, and including through the pandemic.
2: Yes.
0: It's out now. How can folks get it?
2: Well, you can go to my Bandcamp page, which is charliebrath.bandcamp.com, and you can download it there if you like the download approach. If you want an actual CD, shoot me an email at charliebrath@gmail.com, and I'd be happy to mail you one. And I believe it's just now got onto the streaming platforms. So if you want to check it out first before you buy it, you could go to, I believe it's on all the major platforms.
0: It's either easier or it's more complicated. I'm not sure which.
2: Yeah.
0: You know, it's great to have that finally out. It actually is really easy. If you just type in Charlie, B-A-R-A-T-H, it'll take you right to all the places you can go.
2: Yeah.
0: Let's meet everybody. Mark Snyder is here. Tell me a little bit about yourself.
3: Well, I've been playing music for quite a while. I started with the Castleman's Run Band way back in the 70s. Been playing banjo for quite a while, and I'm taking the opportunity here to play a little guitar with these two fine musicians. As they just said, I'm replacing Sam Stuckey, who went to Nashville. So I've been with them for about a month now, and it's been a wonderful experience.
0: That's a fine-looking instrument. tell me a little bit about its story.
3: It's a little bit worn. Well, I picked it up used, but as you can see, it doesn't have a pick guard, and in its place, it has a big hole.
0: Oh, gosh. No, I did not. The hole is perfectly masked from where I am, but now I see it. There is a hole.
3: Yeah, yeah. A lot of people tease me, and they say it's Willie Nelson's cousin.
0: it's a second sound hole for the guitar. It sounds fine.
3: I think it helps the sound, actually.
0: It sounds great. How did you meet the band? Did you two know each other ahead of time?
3: Well, I've known Jeff for quite a while, probably about 10 years. We've crossed paths and jammed together in the greater bluegrass circle. Charlie, I met through a mutual friend of ours, Gary Vincent, who's a producer down in Mississippi, and we met up at a show. We were both tasked with playing, and we met that way.
0: Oh, that's great. You were playing banjo at the time?
3: Banjo and guitar.
0: Did you play banjo in other bluegrass groups? You mentioned Castleman's Run.
3: Yes, I'm playing with Andy Gregg right now. I've put banjo on his CD, and as well with a group called Breakneck Creek. It's basically a studio project that we've been working on for quite a while.
0: I know Breakneck Creek. Mm-hmm. It flows into the Conequenessing.
3: Yeah.
0: There really is a Breakneck Creek.
3: Yes.
0: In Butler County. Then we've got Jeff Scheller here with the most beautiful bass that you can't see on the radio right now. I'll put a picture of that up on our Facebook page in just a moment. Who made that painting?
1: So it is exciting. I just got it a few days ago, and it's from Ronnie Hicks. Ronnie Hicks is a really great tattoo artist in Butler. And I, for about the last 10 years, I confessed to thinking about getting tattoos. And my friends just look at me and they go, Jeff, you're not a tattoo guy. So I thought, I'm going to put it on my bass. So, and I did it for a couple reasons. I've always loved rockabilly music and rockabilly art. And also, I'm producing a show on the history of American roots music, and so the bass has a tree growing out of the globe, out of the United States, and then the big roots going mostly to Africa and Europe, which is where all of the American music was created.
0: It's really beautiful, and I started to laugh about the tattoo because just last night, Ricky and I, we were joking like, neither of us have tattoos. I don't think either of us are tattoo people, so to speak. But that's a good alternative. Did you do the back as well?
1: Yeah, the back has. So it's for the show that I'm producing. It says it began with a beat, and it has a human heartbeat, the sine wave, and it has a heart and an African drum. So just trying to bring it all back to its origin. And I threw a little bit of my science background in on my tailpiece. There's a DNA strand. I'll hold
0: the
1: it up
0: double right helix. Oh, you don't. So. Oh, very nice. Yeah. If you couldn't see that on the radio, there was a double helix. What a cool thing to do. And it doesn't affect the playing, I would hope.
1: No. Well, for folk music, you wouldn't want to do this to a classical instrument.
0: Yeah.
1: But the guy that does all my bass work, he does classic work, and he's a jazz and classical guy. He said it actually will stop less feedback problems, and for the thud of folk music, all the forms of folk music, it's just fine, you know, because you're just providing that thud.
0: How long did it take him to do that?
1: A couple months. Yeah, it took about 4 months off and on. He is so booked that he had to kind of do it in between things. But
0: I will bet. We might as well mention his name again.
1: Ronnie Hicks.
0: Ronnie Hicks.
1: Yeah, he's up at Empire Electric Empire Tattoo in Butler.
0: Good to know. You're listening to the Millbillies. I'm happy we all got to know everybody. We should talk to Charlie just a tad more. When did you start playing a harp?
2: About 15 minutes ago. I picked up my first one probably in the late 70s. I couldn't exactly pinpoint the year. I'd say 78, 79, somewhere in there. I was in high school, and I bought that first Hohner Marine Band harmonica for $6 at the music store at the mall.
0: Came in the little red cardboard case.
2: It was in a cardboard box, yeah. And just never looked back. I picked it up because it felt like it was something I wanted to do, and I can afford $6 so at the time. So I bought that harmonica, and I went home and sat in my bedroom and learned, figured out where the major scale was, and I learned, I believe it was You Are My Sunshine. Wasn't pretty, but it was recognizable, and I just kind of kept at it from there, never even dreaming or thinking about performing at that time. I just did that for myself.
0: And did you must have taken lessons or had somebody mentor you to become as good as you
2: are. Eventually I did. Initially, like a lot of people, you know, I could do this on my own. And I got pretty far, but there were some things that were, you know, not present in my sound. And when I did eventually start to work with people that were accredited teachers and players, it just changed everything. opened up the sound, the sonic quality of my playing, and then I really started to dig in the technique and things like that. And that was quite a while ago. And now I teach as well as perform. And even after 40 plus years of noodling around with this fantastic instrument, I still learn things on the regular basis.
0: Yet there's things you can learn that you just can't look up. You need to have another human being in your midst to figure it out and to sometimes figure out something together that wasn't even there in the first place.
2: That happens often.
0: So it's so nice to have the three of you here. If you have any comments or questions, you can reach us at 412-200-5975, probably best by text, although phone is fine too. What would you like to play next?

0: all these notes that were kind of about my experience growing up in a small town in Ohio, which I did. And he saw those and he says, let's work with those. So we put this little tune together called Ollie Ollie. And I was thrilled to be able to write this together with Gary, and love how the song came out. And if you grew up in a small town, I'm sure you'll be able to relate to at least one of the verses.
1: Here again, the Millbillies.
0: One, two, three.

0: That's a fine song, and it does take you back remembering the Fireflies. I saw Fireflies, I forget where I was. Oh, I was walking, I was here, walking to the garage outside, and I saw a bunch of Fireflies, and boy, it brought me back as a kid.
1: It does.
0: I have an important late-breaking bulletin for you. I was posting pictures of the bass and you two, too. But if you see, look for the picture when I post it, it'll appear that Jeff has no head. But you can click on the picture and you'll see everything. But as I posted it...
2: I do quite well with that affirmity.
0: Yep. As I posted it, this phenomenon happened, and I don't know how you're going to feel about it, but I want to be sure you know, is I was tagging... You know, the group, the Millbillies. And when you squish it all together, it could be construed as them illbillies.
3: You're not wrong.
2: If you hang around with us anytime we're setting up or tearing down, yeah, that's correct.
0: I mean, I kept looking at it and I said, is this right? But you all sound terrific.

0: I know you wrote that song, but where do you find your repertoire? Are a lot of the songs your own? The one you opened up with, I don't think.
1: Yeah, that's
0: that was also yours. Mm-hmm. Wow, that song sounded like an old chestnut plucked, you know, from the 30s or 40s. I had no idea that was yours.
1: People have mentioned that. I listen to a lot of older music and traditional music. The kind of contemporary music kind of left me in the dust back in the 80s. And so I started digging back further, and it's had quite an influence. Plus, coupled with all the things that my parents, who were from the greatest generation, listening to all that big band stuff and the classic country and all that. So it's had an impact on my creative side.
0: Yeah, it does. It makes an imprint on you, whether you know it or not. Is most of the music you guys playing mostly original?
1: We're leaning more towards that and trying to get as many as we can. Everything we'll be doing today will be original. My CD, I don't know if you had a chance to listen to it or look at it. I'm pretty sure I sent you a copy. But everything on that CD is original. There's 17 tracks. Everything except for the final track is an original. The final one, the reason it's not an original, is I was going to have our good friend Bill Weiner on the record, and talked to him about it. And a couple months later, his health went downhill, and as you know, we lost him. But I was able to go back, and it was probably 10 years prior, and I reached out to Mr. Small's studio where Bill and I had done some demo recording a dozen years ago. And I reached out to him. I wasn't even sure which year. But to their credit, they were able to find the files in the archive, and they sent them to my engineer, Al Torrance, at Music Garden Studios in New Brighton. And we remixed it. I re-recorded the harmonica, and I'm so thankful I was able to include that track on this record.
0: And truth be told, I have not had a chance to to sit down and really listen and look at the CD as of yet. Because with reopening here, we've just had our hands full.
1: Sure, but I understand. Yeah.
0: I can't wait to do that. And I'm so glad. I was just thinking about Bill this past week because I should check, but I think this is about the time of year he passed away. I believe it was in
1: That sounds about right.
0: July. I can check on that. But you might know Bill if you're listening and wondering, we're talking about Bill Weiner of the Monongahela Sheiks, and Bill would walk around, you know, with a guitar practically. Just one of the most gentle, interesting, soulful, intellectual, frankly, when it came to the music, but you would never size him up that way. Big guy, you know, palming a guitar, like sitting down and getting ready to play, and everything has a story behind it. I really miss him.
1: Yeah, so do I. I had a wonderful time. We did some duo work together.
0: I remember
1: years ago. We were on your show.
0: Yeah, you did some here.
1: I was so glad that I was able to find that track and get him on this record.
0: That's great. These are the Mill Billies, or them Ill Billies, along with Ricky Berger and the returning Chad Green. This is Larry Berger, and this is the show that gets your weekend off to a good start, the Saturday Light Brigade. Great to have live music again. I want to be sure we get lots in. What would you like to do next?
1: I think we're going to do a song that Jeff wrote.
2: So this actually is closer to them Ill Billies. This is a song about, I like to say it's the song of the perfection of imperfection. It's about how weird all of our families are. And in the last year and a half, we've spent a little more time with them. And this is a song about just how strange we all are and how we all add to that. And it's a song called The Three-Legged Dog. And I just get a lot of great hope. A lot of us have met three-legged dogs or pet three-legged dogs, and they're just so happy, and they're fine with their lot in life. I was in Thailand, and I played with a two-legged dog, and that dog was happy too. So, song called The Three-Legged Dog, and a little John Prine influence on this one.

I got a three-legged dog, I'm a one-legged man. Married to a woman with two left hands. Driving a car with one headlight. Living in a house, that's a sad, sad

0: That's a good song. And I think I probably would have made the John Prine comparison had you not mentioned it. There's just that wry sense there. That's a fine song.
1: Yeah, you can't listen to as much John Prine as I do and not have it seep out in the pores a little bit. You know? I love his take on life.
0: Yeah, I miss his. There's plenty of music to celebrate, but I still miss him. The Millbillies here. Now, you've got a gig coming up Wednesday at Avonworth Park.
2: Coming
0: Wednesday.
2: That's 7 to 9, is that right?
1: 7 to 9. So it's a beautiful park, plenty of parking. It's free. We have a great sound man, a big sound system that's going to be there, and it's rain or shine. If it's nice out, we're going to be spread out on the lawn. They build a new amphitheater, and if it's rainy, they have a massive pavilion that's filled with picnic tables. So bring food, bring family, bring grandma. It's a family-friendly show. So.
0: And Ricky's going to laugh at me because we've only lived in the North Boroughs for 32 years, so I should say this without hesitation. Avonworth Park is on Camp Horn Road, right?
1: Yes.
0: Okay. Yeah. I should have said it with confidence. I should have said it with more confidence.
2: Nice.
0: On Camp Horn Road. It is a beautiful park. I get it confused with Avalon Park, which is on New Brighton Road, but is really in Ross Township, which is confusing. As confused as I seem to be right now. That was a fun song. Are we to go back to one you wrote next, do you think?
2: Yeah, why not?
0: Yeah, so Charlie is here. And I do encourage you to see the group. For one, they're fun to hear and listen to live, but you'll get to see the bass. I mean, you'll have that bass, right?
1: Yeah, you must. I bring it everywhere from now on. I'm bringing it when I take the kids swimming or do anything I do, I'm bringing this bass with me.
0: It is useful as a flotation device.
1: That's right.
0: Because
2: he had to build a bigger shower.
1: Yeah.
0: I can't imagine there's anything porous on that bass at this point. And it's educational with the helix, with the anatomically correct heart and drum. It's all right there.
1: Yeah. The tree of music. It goes all the way through blues to jazz to, and just I want to show and I want to teach the world. I've traveled to 20 something countries now and I want to hear their roots music, but all I hear is Tom Petty and Johnny Cash. They're playing American music, whether it's K-pop or J-pop, you know, and so I think we really need to appreciate as a country just how that immigrant mixing created all of this, especially that African rhythm and the banjo. So,
0: yeah, very much. I was just talking to an old friend of mine in Alaska, of all places, about how common country and Western and even bluegrass music is in other countries. Yet there are wonderful, you know, indigenous music from those countries, too, to celebrate.
2: Yeah, so, absolutely.
0: What's this one, Charlie?
2: This is a... another one from the new record. It's a it's an historical piece. It's called Ohio, and it takes place at a time when Ohio was still very much what is now Ohio. It was very much the wilderness, and people were going there to try to get settled in, be the first ones in, but the Native Americans weren't ready to give it up yet. And this is a story about a fellow who finds out the hard way that they weren't ready for him. I'm doing this one on a minor-tuned Hohner harmonica, by the way. It's just a little different tuning, and I just want to mention that if people are wondering why the harmonica sounds a little different. This one is has a minor tuning, which makes...
0: Oh, yeah.
2: It's got that. I love the sound of that. You know, I always tell people a minor song is like when you're watching an old Western and the bad guy walks into the saloon, the music changes to minor.
0: Yeah. And I originally thought it was covered with coal dust.
2: Different kind of minor.
0: Or was...
2: less than 18 years old.
0: You got it.
2: See where you're going.
0: See, I can hang out with these guys. They have all...
1: You're an illbilly.
2: You should be afraid, Larry.
0: It's been, like 20 months without live music, so I've been storing all of these things up. You know, later on you can read them with your harmonica spirit. Never mind.
2: Read, R-E-E-D?
0: Yes, that's what I was thinking. That's what I was thinking. Okay.
2: I told someone once, if you want to play the harmonica, you have to read music. And I spelled it R-E-E-D. And they were like, no, you don't. I'm like, yeah, pay a little closer attention to what I'm saying. Anyway, yeah, we'll do Ohio.

0: Another great song from Charlie Brath and the Millbillies together performing it. That showed off some great guitar work by Mark Snyder playing and a great lyric, too. It's terrific to hear you. Is that one on the album?
1: Yes.
0: I thought
1: yes,
0: so.
1: Yeah.
0: I really need to pull that out.
1: Yes, you do.
0: These days, well, when we get physical CDs, there can be a slight, I won't say delay, but we look at them for a while and celebrate them and enjoy them,
1: yeah.
0: And then they get digitized and into the system. And it's amazing. All these, we still have some LPs and no more cassettes. Those are all gone.
2: That's not necessary.
1: Thankfully, we're 8 tracks.
0: I've told the story before, but I can remember vehemently in 1988 saying, I will not play CDs on the radio. They're just not. It's taking all the art out of it. It's mm-hmm. making it all just so plain. And I got over that in about a week.
1: Mm-hmm.
0: And then I felt the same way with digitized music as well. Yeah. But it's just almost too easy. Or not too easy, but it allows you to actually be a little more creative.
1: Yes.
0: Sometimes. Yes. Speaking of which, Bill Weiner, Ricky looked this up for me. We were talking about Bill. Bill did pass away in July, just as we both thought. It was July 23rd, 2018.
1: Oh,
0: so
1: okay.
0: Hard to believe it's been 3 years since Bill Weiner's passing at the age of 75. We should have time, I think, for at least 2 more songs, maybe.
1: Okay.
0: Maybe 3, depending on their length. We have about...
1: We have two ready to go.
0: Yeah, we have about 8 minutes of radio time. I do want to mention, before you hear the next song, that I think you'll find Charlie's new CD. You won't find it if you search on Millbillies, most likely.
1: No. The Millbillies, actually, before Sam Stuckey moved to Nashville, we were able to track... the beginnings of a Millbilly CD, which we have the files back at Music Garden, and we will continue finishing that and mixing it. And hopefully before the end of this year, we'll have the Millbilly CD in hand and available.
0: Excellent. So, but in talking about the current CD, look for Charlie Barath, B-A-R-A-T-H, to find it. I'm sure you'll be able to find it easily, but that's the search you want to look for. We keep saying Millbillies because of the trio. It's going to be hard to get rid of all those Sam Stuckey guitar parts and graft on Mark
3: that's
0: here.
3: That's true.
1: It's you know, when you have a trio and one guy leaves, that's a third of the band.
0: Yeah. Yeah.
1: So it's rarely a immediate smooth transition. There's always a learning curve. Unfortunately, the heavy lifting goes to the new guy.
0: Yeah,
3: that's true.
2: But Charlie's CD is amazing, and if they had like local awards for best CD, I think this would be in the top couple for all forms of music. And actually, he has a lot of forms of music on there. There are 5 Millbilly songs on his CD, but anybody that likes blues or roots or country, it's all there. So I'd give it a go.
0: Yeah, I can't. Well, clearly, I can't wait to hear it. But I'm looking forward. I'm looking forward to hearing it. What's the next one here?
1: The next one is this is one that we kind of playfully bill as the saddest song ever written.
0: Oh no! Sadder than the Three-Legged Dog.
1: Yeah, much sadder. This one is loosely based on sort of actual events that happened to a fellow that I was working with years ago. Well, we'll just play the song and let it speak for itself. But it's a country-flavored song. It's a little something called Little Turtle Nightlight, which has sort of become our theme song and our kind of our theme icon. If you see Millbilly stuff, you'll see Little Turtle Nightlights everywhere. But this is a fun song, and I rarely get through it in a performance without laughing, because the final verse, everybody, the reaction in the crowd, and I have to close my eyes when I sing it now. But get your hankies out.

0: And it had reconnoiter in it.
1: Name another song that has that word in it.
0: I don't think I can. The Mill Bellies, they're going to close us out in a moment. Thank you to our guests today as well, Wendy White from the Pittsburgh Classic Movie Club. Also, thanks to Sister Jamila Sinai and Mahim talking about the Community Empowerment Association Youth Conference coming up this week. And it was a pleasure to go to the John Glenn Centennial Birth Celebration in New Concord with Lisa Marshall of WMCO. I'll let you guys close this out. We will meet you here next week on the Saturday Light Brigade. What would you like to play?
1: We're going to finish up with another song from the record. This is a great country song that I wrote years ago, a little something called She Drives Me to Drink, But She Won't Drive Me Home.
0: Once again, Charlie Barath, the Mill Bellies, with our thanks for being here today.

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2: I believe it's Captain Tom Mason, First Mate. It's Captain Tom Mason. Aye. And along with him, Clint Hoover, here at the Saturday Light Brigade.
3: Fantastic. It's great to be here.
2: Yes. Good to have you.
3: Here's a song called Far, Far Away. One.

0: What a great song and a great opening. We've got Captain Tom, and does Clint have a rank?
1: I'm a new recruit.
0: A new recruit.
2: He's a Pittsburgh Pirate.
1: I'm the Purple Pirate of Pittsburgh.
0: I want to talk to both of you, in and out of character maybe, because particularly Tom's had a most interesting voyage. But let's stay in pirate gear for a little bit. You set sail here. Where is your next stop on your voyage?
1: Well, I'm going to the port of Streetsboro, Ohio tonight. And we're actually coming back with the entire crew of the Blue Buccaneers to play in Erie, Pennsylvania on the 10th and 11th of September. We're playing at the Tall Ships Festival there.
0: Oh, that'll be nice.
1: Oh, I can't wait.
0: How many Buccaneers are there?
1: There are three additional Buccaneers, although there are pirates scattered all over the world that I press into service. For instance, Clint Hoover, I knew of his dastardly ways long ago. So when I was coming to Harmony, I decided to send a message in a bottle up his way.
0: And Clint, it was CCAC. You took your early pirating classes, and then apprenticed afterwards.
1: Yes,
0: How did you discover the pirate life?
1: You know, it just was the sea called to me. That was the big thing. And here I am in Pittsburgh.
0: It's good that you're here. Tom is here, too. What would you like to do next?
1: I think we'll do a song from the – we have a CD called The Blue Buccaneer.
0: The Blue Buccaneer.
1: And this is a song called In the Service of the King. It's about the press gangs that used to force innocent sailors like Clint and myself to become members of the Royal Navy, after which, being paid badly and fed badly, we would mutiny and become pirates.
0: Ah.
1: So it's called In the Service of the King.

0: Now I'm going to just. Oh, by the way, Pirate Gretchen. Is that her name? Pirate Gretchen is out handing out tattoos to kindergartners and parents. And speaking of signing up, you know, trying to get them to sign up and become not Navy people, but pirates. You're never too young to start thinking about your career.
1: And never too young to get a tattoo, as far as I'm concerned.
0: Now, I'm going to have to leave Tom's. You are an incredible person. Reading about Tom, you grew up in Minnesota, right?
1: That's where I grew up, yes.
0: And I understand you started music pretty young, right?
1: Yeah. My first performance was in the balcony of a church. I couldn't talk yet, but I could click my tongue. And much to the chagrin of my older brothers and sisters, I.
0: You realize people listening in cars, we have a couple people pulling over right now. They're concerned that something under their hood just went. That was not particularly amplified. That was a really nice. I can't make a noise that. No, that was good.
1: Oh, I could. I used to be able to do songs that way. I would do it now, but we'll leave you to it.
0: Clint's got one too.
2: It comes from being a pirate, I guess.
0: It does. I could see you do a little. I'm not suggesting that you do dueling banjos that way, but I could see you doing that. Yeah. But you were playing banjo early, right? Guitar early.
1: Played banjo, played guitar, and slide guitar. My brothers taught me how to play slide guitar, and it was off and running. And played through my teens, and played in the Twin Cities in Minneapolis and St. Paul for a while, and traveled the country, and then moved to Chicago for a few years, and then 23 years ago, I moved to Nashville, Tennessee, to become a country western star. No, actually, to become a pirate.
0: How did you find? Are you still in Nashville?
1: I still live in Nashville. Yes,
0: you must have liked Nashville since you're still there.
1: It's a fun place. It's great. It's surrounded by wonderful musicians, and we're one of the better pirate bands. I don't mean to brag, but. We're actually the only pirate band in Nashville, Tennessee, but...
0: Hard to believe.
1: Hard to believe, yes.
0: There's a lot of pirate recordings happening there.
1: But yes, not. Exactly.
0: So last night, and forgive me because it's way past my bedtime, were you a pirate band last night?
1: Well, no, but we did. We delved into the pirate catalog.
0: Because I was curious
1: about
0: that.
1: The canon, as it was.
0: Because you both are tremendous musicians. You have an amazing voice. Listening to you this morning singing, not to get too technical here, but as you're listening, Tom is singing into probably the most transparent, flaw-magnifying microphones we could possibly put in front of him, and he sounds... Perfect.
1: It doesn't do much for my complexion, but luckily it hides those flaws.
0: No, it's hard to sing, I think, that loud.
1: I'm glad you didn't tell me that earlier.
0: And that clearly. No, you sound great. Have you sung most of your life? I mean, were you
1: singing? Yes, yeah. I always wanted to play the guitar and found that if I... And my brothers were both poets, and so I got into songwriting early, you know. And I being the youngest of five kids, I was like the entertainment. I was also the pet. They didn't need a dog. They had two girls, two boys, and Tommy. And
0: I was like that too. Actually, I haven't thought about that until just now. But as the youngest of three, I was often called upon to quote entertain. I think me being the entertainer. I think they were being entertained in other ways,
1: yes,
0: just by
1: exactly.
0: making Larry do stuff.
1: Yes, exactly. Yeah.
0: But they had me do that. They used to have me do a lot of Tom Jones songs.
1: Oh, fantastic. That's not unusual.
0: Yes, it's not unusual. I got good at it after a while.
1: That's great.
0: If you're just joining us, we have Clint Hoover and Tom Mason with us. Clint is playing harmonica, many of them, in fact, not just one. He's playing... Probably, what do you got? Maybe a dozen and a half?
2: Big chromatic one. which has the button on it, and you get all the notes. And then I got vast arrays of the smaller ones, which are set in particular keys. So I have at least 12, and then backups.
0: And how did you come by the harmonica?
2: Oh, I just loved the sound of it at some point. You know, I think I was listening to some, this is ancient history, like an Allman Brothers record, and they had a harmonica on it. And that was the first thing my experience of like the blues harp, you know, and that just kind of captured me.
0: I wonder if you can make a harmonica from a kit. Does anybody sell a harmonica?
2: People make harmonicas. Yeah. There's a lot of custom builders.
0: Luthier or...
2: There didn't used to be, but like in the last 20 years is these guys that build these really fancy custom things. But as far as a kit, I don't think they've ever come up with one. And
0: that
2: that's
0: would be hard.
2: It would be. But it would be an interesting thing to try to do.
0: I don't know what just made me think of that, but I think... Because of all the different harmonicas that you have, harmonicas are a lot more complicated than most people think. I mean, different keys, inhale, exhale on that chromatic button is kind of neat.
2: Then you got to bend on the small ones. You bend to find the missing pitches on it. So
0: yeah, it's kind of neat. Well, let's. There's more I want to know, and we're going to tell you about albums that Tom has available too in a little bit. And he's on the road to Streetsboro, Ohio. We have an affiliate in Muskingum County, Ohio, here now. I don't know Ohio's map well enough to know how far away that is from Streetsboro. Maybe I'll look and see.
1: Yeah, I have no idea myself.
0: But it's in Ohio, so it must be close, just like Philadelphia and Pittsburgh are so close to each other. What would you like to do next?
1: I think we should do a song about sensitive pirates.
0: Sensitive pirates?
1: Yes, well, let's do a song about missing the one you love while you're out at sea.
0: They go,
1: It's a song called My Little Pearl.

0: A beautiful song, and makes you wish your little pearl was right by your side. That's a great song. Tom Mason, Clint Hoover singing along on the harmonica. And I was just looking up Clint on our Neighborhood Voices website to see when he was here with Little Rev. And that was back in 2014.
1: That's right.
0: Also, while doing my research, I've learned that Streetsboro, Ohio, may be closer to Pittsburgh than it is to

0: weekends. I'm finishing a new CD next week and then going up to a place called Madeline Island, which is in the Apostle Islands in Lake Superior. And actually going up to the north shore of Lake Superior, too, to a place called the Gunflint Tavern, way, a long way away. Later on in the year, we'll be doing some festivals around Nashville, and then one on the Gulf of Mexico in a place called Panama City Beach. So we travel around, but...
1: Boy, that's quite an itinerary. And you can bring a little bit of Tom, just your own household. There's a lot of CDs available. Some work with the Blue Buccaneers, but mm-hmm. also some solo work from you, too. And his website is tommason.net. Don't let the M in Tom and the M in Mason confuse you. It's Tom Mason. it's include that extra M. Or it's not an extra M. It's
0: two M's.
1: Include
0: two
1: each
0: M's
1: M.
0: in a row, yes.
1: Each M matters. Mm-hmm. Or just Google Tom Mason. Yeah.
0: We also have a Facebook page, Tom Mason and the Blue Buccaneers. We would love it if everyone would go there and hate us.
1: No, you like people.
0: Oh, you like
1: you
0: people.
1: Like them. You like
0: we're
1: them.
0: Pirates. I get confused.
1: Oh, that's true. Yeah. It is hard to keep this keep it all straight. You just have to anchor yourself and everything's fine.
0: Anchor ourselves, yes.
1: And... we'll correct you. You had the word sale on your website that the CDs were discounted, and you had sale in big letters. There is another way to spell sale.
0: Is there?
1: Yeah. S-A-I-L. It's okay. They know what it means. They know what it means in context. Do you boat at all?
0: Well, yes. Is it whenever someone will take us out on a boat? I'm still trying. I've been doing tours with the Blue Buccaneers every year. We go for 2 weeks down to the Virgin Islands in the Caribbean, and for inspiration. Although we are sometimes forced to stay in substandard lodgings, and I keep hoping that somebody will just let us live on their boat for that 2 weeks. But it hasn't. Last year, we did stay in a couple of sailboats, but they were parked at a dock the whole time. Mm. So,
1: yeah, it would probably be hard to play on water. Although I guess a lot of people did, right?
0: Know.
1: A lot of these songs come. Woody Guthrie was a merchant marine.
0: Yeah.
1: And sang and played.
0: And ships all, pirate ships all had musicians on board to entertain them and to rouse them rouse them into action. And, there was no television, no recorded music. A lot of the pirates couldn't even read, but they had musicians to entertain them.
1: And I imagine, at least from what I've heard, a lot of... what's the word I'm looking for? Extemporaneous lyrics and changing songs to fit the times you happen to be in.
0: Indeed.
1: And I think that's still, I think naval folks and Marines will find themselves singing. Singing's a good thing.
0: It's a wonderful thing. There are a lot of work songs. We're actually making a CD called Pirate Party, which will, up until now, all of my CDs have been all original, but this next one is going to do updated versions of old sea shanties like Holloway Joe and Blow the Man Down and Drunken Sailor. And,
1: Now, I won't sing it. I won't sing it all.
0: You won't.
1: But the Martin Mull, did a sea shanty. Do you know that song?
0: No, I don't. I'm not Martin Mull.
1: I can't sing it all because it's not all radio friendly.
0: But
1: part of it included men, men, men on a ship all filled with men. You'll never have to lift the seat. There's no one here but men.
0: Fantastic.
1: I think that was Martin.
0: I'm going to look that up. Yes.
1: I'll find it for you. But it's actually PG-13,
0: right.
1: Maybe. But it's Martin Ball's a very good musician and a very funny guy. I'm glad you like him. And a lot of people don't know how good a musician he really is. But we'd love to have you guys play some more. Gretchen is out there dispensing all of those tattoos.
0: Fantastic.
1: And doing everything. And Clint Hoover playing along. Clint, where do you live?
2: I live in Pittsburgh now.
1: Yeah, whereabouts?
2: In Avalon.
1: And Whoa. Yeah. I don't know if you remember, we live there.
0: Oh, I
1: but
0: didn't.
1: We do.
0: Oh, okay.
1: So that's rare because Avalon, you know, is about a square.

0: mile.
1: Yeah.
0: So Avalonians, yeah. Is that what we are?
1: Avalonians.
0: Don't see each other.
1: No, there's always mists around Avalon.
0: Yes, that's true. Are you playing with any other groups these days?
1: I have a couple of things going on, but I go home a lot to play back to my hometown of Minneapolis. So I'm still working on trying to get things happening out here in Pittsburgh for me with the music thing. But I came out with a record in 2014, a jazz record, and
0: I remember you were working on that.
1: Yeah.
0: And we were talking about that. You two didn't know each other back in Minneapolis.
1: We did. Oh,
2: yes.
1: Oh, wow. See, we go way back. Tom auditioned and got into my first band back in 1978.
0: And what was that band?
1: That was called Cedar Lake Junction. And it was a rock band.
0: Wow!
2: And it was my first experience in a recording studio, and we walked in, and there was this picture of this man without a shirt, and the engineer said, kept raving about him, and he said, his lyrics were on a music stand, and he said, "This guy is named Prince, and he's going to be really big."
1: Yeah, and that's all he could talk about.
2: I think he forgot.
1: And we didn't know who he was, of course.
2: He forgot to press the record button. He was thinking about Prince.
0: Looks like you're ready to play another one. What would you like to do?
2: Well, since I'm coming up to play the Tall Ships Festival in a few, not too long, 3-4 weeks, I'll do a song about tall ships. We always see pirates like looking like Johnny Depp or whatever, but there were women pirates. A couple of famous ones were Anne Bonny and Mary Read. And there were African pirates, because the golden age of pirates coincided with the slave trade, and sometimes pirates would attack these slave ships, and sometimes the slaves from Africa would be freed and become pirates. There are three verses to this song called Tall Ships, and one of them addresses each of those. Are you ready there?
1: I'm ready.
2: And if you're singing at home, the words are, "Way, hey, take me away, tall ships take me away."

0: Tom Mason and Clint Hoover, you guys sound so good together. And these songs are all, it's very hard to hold still and to not tap your foot and not want to start singing along.
1: Oh, great.
0: Really true. The aforementioned Dennis McCurdy wrote to thank you for a great show. He asked me to say, you can close for me any night. And he said you would know what that meant. So
1: yes.
0: I'm passing that along. And Dennis at Harmony of the House is the reason Tom is here. I don't know if you would be here on the radio or here in the Pittsburgh area if it weren't for Dennis, who
1: I'm
0: we
1: ever
0: thank
1: so
0: very
1: grateful,
0: much.
1: Yes.
0: How did you guys meet? You must have.
1: I was actually playing a concert and he opened up.
0: Ah, yeah. Okay.
1: And I was with a guy named Phil Lee, who's a crazy, crazy man. Yeah. We were playing, running around as a duo for a while. So
0: he has a sister, Ara, right? Phil, Ara Lee.
1: Ara Lee.
0: And when you have to take a pill,
1: yes.
0: Take it orally. Yeah, there's all sorts of things. Mara Lee, Sarah Lee, yeah. There's all.
1: He's a walking adverb.
0: It's all these five-year-olds around that are getting to meet today here on Kindergarten Here I Come, in a good way, getting to me.
1: Fantastic.
0: And they're all out there getting tattoos. TomMason.net is how you can learn more about Tom's music. Clint, can we find you online anywhere?
1: Yes, I'm at, I have a website, ClintHoover.com.
0: ClintHoover.com.
1: That's
0: it's
1: right.
0: It's getting so easy, so straightforward,
1: yeah.
0: People. Unless your name is like Jack Smith, and then there's probably 100 variations out there. We've definitely have time for a few more. I don't know of too many people of your caliber making music like this. It's really kind of special to have you here. And I can just imagine, are you going into schools and providing things?
1: Yeah, it's funny because I perform like in Nashville. I play with a fiddler, and the two of us go off and do libraries. And actually, I'm working on another CD for kids, and the two of us will go do libraries, and then that night we'll go play at a rowdy pub for adults, and try as hard as we can to get them to act like children. And usually, we're successful.
0: A lot of times, people are asking us about our audience here, and it's, this is a place where kids can act adult-like and where adults can act childlike, and we'll meet in the middle somewhere.
1: Yes.
0: What would you like to do next?
1: Well, I know it's hard to do a sing-along song on the radio, but we'll do it anyway. And here's a song. I said that I'm recording a CD for kids, and so I'm transferring some of my old pirate drinking songs into kids' tunes.
0: Kids drink too.
1: Yes,
0: they do. They just drink different things.
1: So I'm going to try to remember the new lyrics that I've written in this song. They call the ocean the drink.
0: Yes.
1: And so I wrote a song called "In the Drink," and if you're singing at home, it goes like this: rum diddy.

0: in the drink.
1: Beautiful.
2: That's easy to do.
1: I just heard somebody singing in economy that was pitch perfect.
2: Yeah. Yes. It's amazing the way that that works.
1: Yes. I just knocked the mic, Chad, but...
2: We can... It looks like we're
1: okay. Is it okay? Oh, here we go.
2: Chad comes in.
1: Chad, I know they can't